0: answer for. I get it, right? He's in the moment. I'm sure he still can't believe, just like I still can't believe, that they gave up that lead and they found a way to lose game number four. Here's Charles Barkley inside the NBA, the Hall of Famer, obviously, talking about what he feels like happened with the Spurs in the second half.
1: We saw the dumbest basketball team in the history of civilization.
2: Oh, wow.
1: We saw they had a 25-point lead, took eight straight threes. Like, they thought to get, like, that was some of the most mismanaged, stupid basketball. Hey, when you blow a 29-point lead, the other team has to help you. The San Antonio Spurs helped the New York Knicks win this game by doing some of the stupid-ass stuff I've ever seen on a basketball court.
2: Bars.
3: You know,
0: not wrong.
2: Bars.
0: Not wrong
2: at all. The one thing I did like from Wimby when he was asked what happened in the fourth quarter, and he said it started way before that, because that is true.
0: Yeah.
2: You know, the I don't knows, I kind of can relate to him. I don't know what the hell happened either, you know, other than what Chuck just said, some terrible, bad basketball, and I expected the Spurs to be so much better than that.
0: Yeah, they should have been a lot better than that. That that question that was asked at the beginning about De'Aaron Fox and that layup attempt, that was a perfect question, because that was bad basketball. There was a lot of bad basketball. And really, because the Spurs had such a collapse, they saved Josh Hart from being the guy that was going to catch all the bad basketball, because he blew a layup at the end that could have put the Knicks up by a point, looked like he was going to end up being the guy that they end up talking about, like, wait, how did he miss that? That could have, you know, put the Knicks up, and then they end up losing the game. Now the series is knotted up at two, and the Spurs are like, oh, don't worry, we got your back. We're going to play just as bad basketball. Matter of fact, we're going to make it a little bit worse. But to your point about what Wimby said about, you know, it started before the fourth quarter, yeah, it started in the third quarter because they only scored 14 points.
2: Yeah, they didn't come out of the locker room.
0: No.
2: They didn't come out of the locker room.
0: Right.
2: It's almost like Wu-Tang showed up, performed at halftime, and New York was like, oh, that's right. We're the Knicks. We're New York. Now it's time for us to come out and play, because they actually, and again, they did it methodically. They didn't do it with one 29-0 run. You know, they 8-0 run, 7-0 run, 6-0 run, 5-0 run. They just kept on stacking runs, and you could tell real quick that the Spurs were getting uncomfortable. Doubt started to creep into their minds, which is wild because they were the team that was winning. But you could clearly see that they were like, uh-oh, what if we blow it?
0: Right. No, they started doubting themselves, and every shot all of a sudden became a lot tighter. And, you know, they were playing loose in the first half, and Dylan Harper was going off, you know, 15 points. Vassell was playing well. Wemby was playing well. All of a sudden, those jumpers that they were hitting starts hitting the front of the iron. They, you know, start just making some bad plays, turning the rock over, missing their free throws. They were 6-for-6 for the free throw line in the first half. Second half, they start missing. There's just, it just seemed like they tightened up. They didn't know how to finish, and there's been a lot of conversation about the youth and how they haven't been there, done that. That right there was a sign of we don't know how to finish, and to me, that's the youth side of things. I'm not letting that be an excuse on why they lost. They still shouldn't have lost, but if you don't know how to finish, I think that the immaturity plays a role in that.
2: And you know, I have the rule that, you know, you got to get there and lose to know what it takes to get there and win. And I've actually been looking at the Spurs team and going, well, maybe they're the exception to the rule. You know, maybe they didn't need all the experience. But to your point, this is a clear lack of experience in a huge situation, in a big time moment. And they failed the test.
0: Yeah, they absolutely failed the test. And the Knicks win 107-106. They have a 3-1 series lead headed back to San Antonio.
2: Real quick, you realize how long has the game been? It's over an hour, right? The game has been over. There are still fans at MSG. That is awesome. You know, that is awesome. They could leave. They could have. The game has been over, and there are still, it looks like, a couple thousand fans still at MSG. That's awesome.
0: Yeah, well, it's awesome for the fans. We'll hear from the head coach, Mike Brown, get his thoughts on that awesome comeback. If you're a Knicks fan, that's how you're feeling right now. We'll hear from Mike Brown. We'll do it next here on Game Night on ESPN Radio and the all-new ESPN app. Heroes
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1: We saw the dumbest basketball team in the history of civilization.
2: Oh, wow.
1: We saw they had a 25-point lead, took eight straight threes. Like, they thought to get, like, that was some of the most mismanaged, stupid basketball. Hey, when you blow a 29-point lead, the other team has to help you. The San Antonio Spurs helped this New York Knicks win this game by doing some of the stupid-ass stuff I've ever seen on a basketball court.
3: Berkeley inside the NBA last night after the greatest comeback in NBA Finals history. 107-106, the New York Knicks beat the San Antonio Spurs up 3-1 in this series. The NBA Finals heard right here on ESPN Radio. 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And the Spurs collapse. You're not going to believe me. People aren't going to, oh, yeah, okay, yeah, whatever. Say it now. Go to my Twitter at Evco Radio. You could see it coming. You actually could see them blow.
4: At what point?
3: In the third quarter. I even think in the first quarter, I didn't like it. I'm going to tell you what. Let me be clear on what I'm saying. What I'm saying is I didn't think they were necessarily going to blow the lead to lose the game. I just did not believe that they could keep the unsustainable sustained. Their three-point shooting was so great early on that they completely went away from Wemby in the post and Wemby by the block. And Mitch Johnson, who is a good coach, but may not be ready to coach a win-now team because he is so young in his career, never one time had anyone set a screen for Wemby to get to the block off the ball. Not one time. And that Wemby is the high screener on a pick and roll, which puts more wear and tear on him. And when he was doing the roll, the Knicks were awesome defensively. It was infuriating watching them because they thought they could keep up the same pace in the second half as they kept in the first half. They shot 20% in the second half. They had more turnovers in the second half than field goals made.
5: Yeah. They had 8 field goals made. They had 10 turnovers.
3: And De'Aaron Fox had
5: 4 of those turnovers.
3: And what's your number on Wemby threes? 5 or less?
5: Yeah.
3: 5 max, more so less. He shot 8 last night. Victor Wembanyama, what was the reason for the collapse? Let's hear from you.
6: Can you just explain how that thing fell apart in the fourth quarter?
7: I think it began before that.
8: Third row on the left.
7: Can't really explain it right now. I don't know. I think it's just, I mean, execution, greediness of some sort. We clearly weren't the most hungry in the second half.
5: I don't even know if it was not being the most hungry. They just played dumb basketball. Like, that's the thing that bothers me the most. You're up by 30. Why are you taking 17 threes in the second half? Mm-hmm. That makes no sense. Last night, the Spurs got high on their own supply. First half, they set a finals record for 3-point makes in a half. They hit 14 in the first half. The San Antonio Spurs, at best, are a streaky three-point shooting team. They were bottom half of the league in 3-point makes during the regular season. Why would you think that you're capable of sustaining the level of shooting that you saw in the first half? Why would you think that you're capable of shooting 53% from three for 48 minutes in a finals game? That's not who you are.
3: I'm giving you a round of applause.
5: You got out tremendous to a 30-point lead. Congratulations. Take the ball to the hole. Go for high percentage shots. The Spurs were in the bonus with 8 minutes to go in the fourth quarter. What the hell are you doing? Any Knicks foul results in you going to the free throw line. But you know how the Knicks avoid fouling? If you settle for jump shots. It's the dumbest thing I've ever seen.
4: So then do you say collapse rather than comeback?
5: No, it's a comeback. It's a comeback because the Knicks got to make the shots. The Knicks got to make the plays. Mike Brown made the adjustments. Alvarado with Brunson on the court having 2 ball handlers and having Jalen Brunson where he can be off the ball and get second side opportunities. I thought that was brilliant. So, like, no, I think that this is a Knicks comeback all the way, but the Spurs left the door ajar, and they did so by playing some of the dumbest basketball we've seen from any team all season long.
4: And it's not only that they put up 76 in the first half when Mitchell Robinson hit Wemby, and he's like, we're in your head. They were. The Spurs were in their head. So not only from a tactical standpoint did you let up, but from a mental standpoint, you gave them just enough room to get back in there. You had them. You had them every which way. And because of your decisions and because of not keeping your foot on the gas, we saw the greatest comeback we've ever seen.
3: Yeah, I mean, but all of that, like the pointing to the head, I'm outsmarting you. Still.
5: You can't talk trash when you miss free throws down the stretch.
3: Which he missed two with over a minute to go. But it still put the wear and tear on him.
5: That is brutal. You can't do that. Well, you say the wear and tear. That's another mistake that Mitch Johnson made. Again, you're up by 30. Their largest lead was 29. I think they had it in the second quarter and they had it in the third quarter. They're up by 30 points, essentially. Why is Wimby playing the kind of minutes that he played? He played 44 minutes. Ain't but 48 in the game. You were up by double digits the majority of the game. What the hell are you doing? The Knicks only led for 53 seconds. What are you doing playing Wimby all of those minutes in the middle quarters when you had such a huge lead? Why are you doing that? What you should have done is make sure that you preserve Wimby in case the Knicks cut into your lead, which you've seen them have the proclivity to do throughout the course of the playoffs. Save Wimby so when you need him to be at his best at the end of the game to close it out and make sure you get out of MSG with another win. He's available to make the plays you need him to make.
3: 1,000%, 1,000,000,000%. Everything you're saying couldn't be more right. And just to add on, the reason that I looked at that lead and said, I don't know that I'm that confident if I'm a Spurs fan is because of how they got it. They didn't build a 27-point halftime lead on Wemby dunks. If Brian Windhorst says you could tell the way Wemby's going to play within the first 2 or 3 minutes of the game, whether he's got that energy.
4: Mm-hmm.
3: He had a lot of points and they were up a lot, but he did not have energetic, I'm going to beat the crap out of you plays. It was, can I bait you? His goal early was, can I bait you? Which worked. And Karl Anthony Towns had 2 fouls early on. But what I need to see as a fan of basketball is the 7-5 guy playing like he was 7-5. Did the 7-5 guy play like he was 7-5 last night? The answer is no. Did the head coach then help him play that way? The answer is heck no. Because I don't know how many times I can say it. Not one time did I see Wemby, as he's running down the court, Champagne or Vassell or anyone say, let me set a back screen for him when Harper or Fox have the ball or Castle at the top of the key. Let me set a back screen for him. Just get to the damn block and let's throw the ball up there. You saw any time they tried to throw the ball up to him, the Knicks had to foul. And Alvarado, to his credit, it's not only the offense, it's he was willing to fight Wemby. And I think that mentality is the Knicks are not done. You got this 6 foot kid. I don't mean to say kid like insulting. I'm saying he's young, like 6 foot young man, right?
4: Right.
3: Sitting there saying, I don't care that you're 7'5". I don't care that people are comparing you to LeBron and Michael and taking over this lead. I'm going to fight you. I am not going to give up because you're up 29 points. And the way you're up 29 points is not sustainable. You did, if it's on 2-point field goals at the rim, completely sustainable. 3-point field goals behind the arc, chucking up shot on one pass possessions is not sustainable for 48 minutes unless you have Steph Curry. And they don't have him.
5: They shot 35% from three in the regular season. 35%. Flip that. They shot 53% in the first half last night. I don't understand why they didn't realize there was going to be a regression back to the mean. And then with the Knicks putting them in the bonus so early in the fourth quarter, why are you continuing to shoot threes? You don't even need them.
3: And no curveballs. They didn't throw one curveball. The Knicks threw a curveball. Not the biggest curveball you've ever seen. Not going something crazy.
5: Well, they had to. They were in foul trouble early. They're bringing in guys.
3: I understand. I'm saying Alvarado in the second half. I'm not even talking about Hawk Porty and Sohan and everything like that. That was a necessity. I'm saying give me something. Give me some sort of curveball. The Spurs did not do that. We will get to your phone calls at 888-SAY-ESPN. 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

0: increase over the course of time because the quicker the teams shoot doesn't mean it's necessarily bad defense. What the Spurs' number one job was in that second half was to decrease the number of possessions. That's it. Just decrease the number of – the Knicks cannot come back if you decrease the number of possessions. How do you decrease the number of possessions? Use the clock.
1: Don't take a shot until the shot clock is under 5 seconds.
0: That's right.
1: It's that simple. Like last night, I mean, De'Aaron Fox's play going for the layup, I mean, that's one of the worst decisions in sports history in a championship game. It's one of the worst decisions. Like, it's right there with Kyle Shanahan playing for the third possession in the Super Bowl, against the Chiefs. Like, it's that kind of decision. It was mind-numbing. It was a bonehead play. I there's no way to justify what he did. And the reason why he's in the game is for moments like that.
0: Coming up, two of the three of us on our show have said this series is over. One person, Michelle, said it's not over technically yet. Can the Spurs come back? Smalls will try to make that case next. We're on Sportsmanlike, presented by Progressive Insurance.
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1: Welcome to New York. 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Welcome to New York.
2: Taylor Swift amongst many celebrities at the game last night. What an unbelievable game they saw. By the way, Dave McMenamin, our teammate, ESPN NBA reporter, does most of his work around the Lakers, tweeted out an unbelievable video of that final play by OG Anunoby, and it was just tremendous. So I would just suggest at MC10, Mac10 on Twitter, go take a look at it because it's his own personal shot that he got. I don't know if he's working with Stiller on this, but yeah. On the documentary, but it's an unbelievable tip in by OG.
3: Can I ask you a question? When we start talking about New York sports, is that a bigger play than David Tyree in the Super Bowl? Taking down the Patriots, undefeated Patriots. I'm just asking the question. I don't know the answer.
4: Well, they have to win first.
3: Oh my God! You go with that. They have to win. Smalls, they're going to win.
4: It's not over.
3: It's over. You see Wemby on the table in front of bobblehead Brunson with the broom. It's over. It is over.
4: The Spurs
3: are not getting off the mat after what happened last night. It ain't going to happen. How can you trust yourself after you have a 30-point lead on the road and blow it?
4: I'm saying it's improbable. It's not impossible. It is not impossible.
3: We've only seen one team in NBA Finals history do it, right?
4: We also saw something last night we've never seen before.
2: If I whisper something to you, does the audience hear that? Because I think you have to think about one thing.
4: You whisper.
2: We're not going to be on the air on Sunday. So if they win on Saturday, this is the championship show the day after. You got to think about it that way,
4: okay,
2: too.
4: Okay, let me whisper back at you. Okay, trust tree here. Yeah. If you're a Knicks fan, are you kind of hoping they lose game five so they can win it at home?
2: No, you don't play with that.
3: We're trying to win. Nah, let's pack these guys up.
4: But we saw the energy in New York City. Like, imagine them winning at home.
2: It actually may not be as crazy as that sounds.
3: I think it'll actually be better.
4: Why?
3: Because it's Saturday night. Think about it. They win the chip on Saturday night.
4: Oh, please.
3: It's lit. Saturday night, Sunday night. To hell with it. Ain't no work getting done next week.
4: No.
3: Because, like, they win Saturday night, come back, parade on Monday or Tuesday, everybody celebrating. There's no work getting done in New York City over the next week and a half.
4: Yeah, that's
3: so true. If you're a boss that's not into sports, sucks for you. Because your employees ain't going to be locked into work. They are locked in on the Knicks, and rightfully so, because this is the chip that New Yorkers been waiting on. And I know New Yorkers love the Yankees. I know New Yorkers love my Giants. But there is no sports team that unites this city more so than the New York Knicks. And they have been starved. This fan base has been starving for a championship. And they're about to get their first one in 53 years.
4: No, this organization and this team specifically has galvanized this city unlike anything I've ever seen. It is truly remarkable the way that this run has brought New Yorkers together, not only here in the city, but of coast to coast. This has been so fun and so inspiring to watch. But they have got to get the job done, you guys. It's not over yet.
3: It is over.
4: Let's not lose focus here.
3: You're just a hater, Smalls.
4: I'm not a hater.
3: You're hating right now.
4: I am so thrilled with what I saw last night. I want them to finish it. I live here. It is so fun to be at the epicenter of their joy. But I don't want to see an all-time historic collapse by this team. If we're talking about Wemby being so special and now he's got extra rest, which has been something that's been plaguing him, I don't want them to lose focus. I don't want them to think the job is done and let the Spurs creep in.
2: I'm laughing because I just saw an alert on my screen that CeCe doesn't – you're not a big Twitter guy. I mean, you check it, but you don't tweet a ton. At Chris Canty 99. I saw an alert. So Carlos at Los Ferrari tweets at FCO Radio at Chris Canty 99. I'm happy for New York City and the next title will be great for the league, but De'Aaron Fox is looking like Tony in blue chips last night. Tony's my guy. That's what Mitch Johnson is saying.
3: He's
2: my guy.
3: Just
2: so people wouldn't see the movie. Tony was the guy who point shaved and took money to lose the game. It was Brendan Sorsby out there. Before. I mean, not that Sorsby did that. I'm saying he was gambling. You get the point. I'm making the reference. That he's saying that he looked like Tony in blue chips.
3: It was just once, coach.
2: He's my guy.
3: Pete
2: Bell joining us in a few. Dale in Florida watching on ESPN2. We are going to have a Knicks superfan on in 7 minutes. You normally hear him Tuesdays after 8 a.m. Eastern. Dale in Florida. Go ahead, Dale.
5: Hey, good morning, everybody. Good morning, Chris, Evan, and Michelle. I'm a diehard Knicks for a long time. The game, I have to say like this. Like Chris said, the Spurs really, if you know the Spurs four games, they always, in the fourth quarter, let teams come back, and they blow it every time.
6: That's a good characteristic.
5: And Michelle, she's telling the truth. And Michelle telling the truth, I'm a diehard Knicks. I'm not going to – I got to wait till they finish that game five.
4: Thank you, Dale.
5: To seal the fate. And the last question, the greatest sports for New York, that would be number two, but number one, when the Yankees won 1996 when Jim Leverett hit that home run against the Atlanta Braves, and we won to start our dynasty. That's always going to be number one to me. I'm a diehard Yankee
2: fan. Yeah, this is good call. Thank you for it. It's tough to make the comparisons because, like Nuno has brought up in my ear, it feels like Mookie Wilson game six with Buckner. Now, the Mets had an unbelievable rally in that inning. Ray Knight, Kevin Mitchell, all these guys did great things in that. When you think about game 686, you think about a negative play for the Red Sox, unfortunately, for Bill Buckner, who was a way better baseball player than people remember because they only remember from that play. We'll remember the De'Aaron Fox mistakes, but I think we'll more so remember the positive play here by OG. I think it's the OG tip and the OG block we probably will remember more so than the negative De'Aaron Fox plays, if I had to guess. So I don't know. I don't know what the proper comparison is. I think that's the point. This is one of one now forever with OG Anunoby and what he did last night. 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Knicks superfan Adam Schefter.
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7: Hey, this is Rich Eisen. 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We'll talk about it with Hall of Famer Chris Webber. 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

0: overcome a 29-point second-half deficit, 20 in the fourth quarter, I believe, right? 20.
1: Yep.
0: I mean, holy cow. That is unbelievable. By the way, I put Bucky Dent's home run against the Red Sox up there. Mm-hmm. I put Bobby Nystrom's overtime goal against the Flyers up there. We're talking about great New York sports moments, and I'm thinking about the moments that filled my childhood. There was no play that I remember more than Bucky Dent's home run in the playoff game against the Boston Red Sox on a Monday afternoon when my father was about to take my sister for a bike ride, and I ran into the garage, and I'm like, get inside the house. You're not going to believe what just happened. I always have to save him and bring him back to the...
1: Does your dad ever see any big moments? I don't understand. Every one of these big moments, you're like, you know, my dad actually had to run to the store to get diapers at that point, so he missed the Mookie Wilson play with Bill Buckner. Jeffrey Schefter is the greatest, worst New York sports fan ever to live. I mean, he misses every big moment.
0: Correct. Absolutely, you've nailed it, Evan. And I just wanted to share that with the world this morning as I'm looking for somebody to discuss one of the great sports victories of all time with this morning as I drive to the airport and hadn't had a single person to share it with. So I appreciate you guys obliging me this morning.
1: Well, we appreciate you calling in, and we appreciate us being the place for you to get all of this out there. He's Jeffrey Schefter's son, except for the fact that he saw the game last night, and he'll be on with McAfee today with the big program feud today at noon Eastern time. Adam, thank you as always. We appreciate it.
0: Look, sports are about sharing and sharing experiences, and that was incredible, and I appreciate having the opportunity to share with you all this morning. Thank you. It is
1: our pleasure.
2: Thanks, Shefty.
1: Smalls, the town is painted orange and blue right now around New York.
2: It sure is, Evan. And you know what paint it is? 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

0: I'm Over It with Pat the Producer.
1: Bryce Harper's walking into the Hall of Fame. Already a two-time MVP.
2: Doesn't mean you're getting...
1: Did you guys see that the L.A. Marathon was giving out medals for people after 18 miles if they wanted to quit?
3: So they rewarded people for quitting early?
1: I think vodka sauce is better than red sauce in almost every situation.
4: If you're telling me the red sauce doesn't compare to the vodka sauce, you're not having the right red sauce.
1: Lasagna with vodka sauce? Woo!
5: I'm over it. I'm sick and tired and over it.
1: Get a life.
6: Yes, each and every day at this time, our producer, Pat Costello, gives us items in and around sports, entertainment, his life that he is over. After one of the great games in sports history, Knicks over the Spurs, 107-106, 29-point comeback in the NBA Finals for New York. Pat.
1: Well, it's funny you mentioned that, Ev, because that's where I wanted to start, because I missed it. Because I fell asleep at halftime.
6: Oh. Wait, can I just ask a technical follow-up on this? Because there's a difference. You went to sleep at halftime or you fell asleep at halftime? Meaning your intended goal was to go to sleep at halftime or no?
1: Well, I shaved my head, I took some melatonin, and fell asleep once I saw that the Knicks were down by like 30 points.
6: That means it was your intended goal if you're taking the sleeping medicine.
4: Sure, that was a choice.
1: Sure was. I was like, this is great. This is great for me. Going to get some extra sleep, which, by the way, I feel great this morning, so shout out. But I would have liked to see that, and I don't know if I'm a bad person for missing it or not.
4: So I think all of us are on like 3 and change right now, hours of sleep.
3: Yeah, something like that.
4: I've never felt more awake or more alive.
3: Wired. Yeah.
4: You missed an all-time moment.
1: I woke up with like 50 text messages and was like, what the bleep did I miss? What happened? It was like unbelievable. I opened the ESPN app. I'm like, what? What happened?
6: I thought you were one of two that fell asleep. I thought Nuno fell asleep.
4: Oh, really?
7: Oh, I thought he did, too. He wasn't responding, but it turns out he put his phone away.
4: He gets nervous.
6: Because I wasn't responding either, but I was tweeting up a storm during that at EFCO Radio, if you want to follow Smalls.
7: Oh, so you just wanted to tweet, but you didn't want to interact with us.
6: Correct.
3: Nuno was puckered.
7: Understood.
3: Yeah. Yeah, well, he was nervous.
2: I was disgusted.
4: I would be too.
3: He was nervous.
2: Yeah, I was bad. I came close in that first half to almost firing Mike Brown.
7: Oh, he was right there.
3: You're ready to do it?
4: He was about ready to tweet. Let's have a conversation.
2: No, but I needed, like, I just needed to get, like, just sit there, you know, and watch the game and not be distracted. No phones, no social media, no nothing. And just kind of.
3: Wow. So Nuno, when was the moment where you actually thought the comeback could happen?
2: You know what it was? I think it was that Carl Anthony Towns.
3: The cat three?
2: Yeah.
3: Seven and a half minutes to go,
2: yeah. Yep. And then when he bullied, because Cat, he was very bad. He had 13 points, but he had that stretch of like the 5 points where he had that three and then he bullied Wemby. Like that little stretch.
6: Are you taking shots at Knicks players today?
1: He's still ready to trade Cat.
2: Was he not bad, Ev?
3: It wasn't great.
6: But I, like,
1: Nuno was here to fire Mike Brown yesterday in the first half.
4: I love that we just watch his team have the biggest comeback in the history of the finals at home, and he still has a laundry list of people on his own team that he's mad at.
2: Smalls, you know this because you keep talking about, like, the fans are hyped and they're enjoying this, but the players are like, it's 0-0.
4: Yeah.
2: We didn't play
6: well. Which is why they're in the position they're in.
2: Exactly, and that's that, and that's the mentality I have, that, like, Cat didn't play well, like... Mikal and Josh Hart, like, didn't play well. That bench outside of Jose Alvarado was non-existent. Like, the guys didn't play well, and you, because of, you know, OG and Jalen Brunson, you were in a position to win this game.
6: Next one, Pat, or
1: it is the same mentality as the players. I would like to talk about angry Knicks fans for one second, because... Yeah. You know, they're riding high, obviously, but there was one thing that happened yesterday that was just completely ridiculous, and it was the fact that there are Knicks fans outside of the Spurs hotel throwing stuff at Victor Wembanyama.
6: Yeah, unnecessary.
1: What are we doing?
6: Don't worry, like, about the Spurs. You're up 3-1.
1: Have a great time. Enjoy the fact that you guys are probably going to win the NBA championship, but don't go throwing stuff at the players, man. Like, that is just a step you don't cross.
4: That's trash behavior, and it stinks because there's always somebody that has to ruin it. You know, this is why a lot of times we can't have nice things.
3: Yeah.
4: New York was a utopia last night. It was the biggest party that you've ever seen. And somebody has to be that person to ruin it.
3: Classless.
4: Just trash.
3: Yeah, you don't do stuff like that.
6: Next one, Pat.
1: We talked a lot about sandwiches yesterday. You know what I hate about sandwiches? When people cut them into triangles or like even in half in a triangle, square sandwiches only. Don't give me a sandwich that's a triangle.
4: What about if it's a grilled cheese?
1: No, square.
3: I cut it in half. I'm that person, Pat.
4: Half?
3: I apologize.
1: Into a triangle or into a square?
3: Triangle. I cut it.
1: You're one of those?
3: Cut it on a diagonal, yeah.
7: No, triangles are great.
3: Yeah,
7: no.
3: I do the...
7: It tastes better.
3: I do the grilled cheese bit.
4: I feel like a grilled cheese has to be a triangle.
3: Put some bacon on it.
4: Oh, hello.
3: Yeah, some grilled onion, sautéed onion, yeah.
4: Oh, my God.
3: Yeah, that's my grilled cheese. That's my go-to.
4: We're punching it up.
3: Cut it right along the side. Cut it on that diagonal. Two triangles. It's awesome.
4: I'm telling you, a grilled cheese, I think, needs to be in a triangle.
3: I agree.
4: I think it's more delicious in a triangle.
3: It's outstanding.
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19: Good Thursday morning, everybody. John and Lance along with Dell for the next 3 hours here on ESPN 97.5. And we watched history last night. I mean, that was one of the most unbelievable games. For the Angels to actually win a series against the Astros, it was one of the most outrageous, disappointing
20: new
19: things.
20: The bait and switch is his new move.
19: That's my new move. That's a go-to now. Okay. Holy crap. 40 points in the second half, 14 in the third, 16 in the fourth. There's a compilation of De'Aaron Fox screw-ups that is unbelievable.
20: Spurs fans are going to hate him.
19: Oh, my gosh. He just was throwing the ball away, kicking it. Maybe one of the dumbest plays I've ever seen, the breakaway where he tries to lay it in and gets it blocked by OG. And when you could have just run out the clock or, you know, ran from everybody and get two free throws, could not have been a dumber play. I mean, we see NFL players, they slide down right before they score to let the clock and don't give the other team a chance. Mm-hmm. That was what it was like. He tried to score the touchdown and instead fumbled it through the end zone. And now the Knicks have the basketball. And have a chance to win the game as opposed to, well, he could have put him 3 points up with two free throws. But he said, I tried to get the layup in. Just a horrible, horrible decision. A horrible decision. With under 10 seconds to go, you've got to hold on to that ball and run clock and get fouled. Run away from people. And instead, he tries the layup and screwed the pooch for. The Spurs should be up 3-1.
21: Yeah,
19: they should be. They should have won Game Two, and where Wembanyama fell apart in the final 10 seconds, final 30 seconds, and they should have won last night. They should be up 3-1.
21: You haven't even told people who aren't watching basketball. They don't even know the extent of what you're even talking about. Right. You haven't even
19: up 29 in the third quarter. They lose the game.
21: It's the biggest comeback in the history of playoff basketball.
19: Yeah.
21: Never have we seen a bigger comeback in playoff, and it happens in the NBA Finals. And it happens against a team who came back from 22 with 7 minutes to go in a game against Cleveland.
19: Right, right, right, right.
21: I mean, New York did that too.
19: Right, and they did it last night as well. They were down 22 in the
21: And they were down 13 or 15 in game one to the Spurs. I mean, the Spurs have completely – I think the Spurs are the better team. After watching four games completely, I think the Spurs are the better team. When both teams are playing their brand of basketball, I think the Spurs are better. Brunson's not comfortable when Castle's out there on him. he did have a good second half. He bounced back, Brunson did, but which he really, really needed. But, you know, this is really – I mean, it's not all on the Spurs, but it's the old – they just tried to run out the clock in the second half and – if you do that, you better be efficient with the ball, and they weren't efficient.
19: You know, they were ridiculously good in the first half and ridiculous.
21: What are you going to do when you're down 20? When you're down 20, anything in an NBA final, you're just firing. You know, the pressure's off of you then with the Knicks. Hmm. You're just like, game's over. We just got to get the game. You know, we're tied up. We're going to San Antonio. Let's just play. There was no pressure in the second half, and they played like it.
19: Yeah, they took a lot of stupid shots. They ran the clock. They ran the shot clock down, had to throw up three-pointers. All those three-pointers that they were making in the first half, they were missing in the second half.
21: Stop playing is what they did.
19: It was ridiculously bad. Ridiculously bad. And Wemby wasn't great. I mean, 9 of 25. He did have 13 rebounds, but.
21: Most of that was in the first half when he got Cat in trouble and.
19: Yeah.
21: You know, a lot of his best work came in the first half.
19: Well, 40-point second half, 76-point first half, and a 40-point second half.
21: Mm-hmm.
19: I mean, yeah, most of the good stuff came in the first half for everybody on that team. What a disaster. San Antonio literally should be up 3-1, and instead they're down 3-1. And I just hate it because I'm starting to despise Nick Fan. Taylor Swift jumping up and down like this is her life.
21: So does she? That's what I want to know. Is there a before I? Well, I was crushing her in my house, but before I crush her on radio, does she have some connection to the Knicks? Like, has she been does she live in New York right now?
19: Is she dating any of the Knicks now, too?
21: I don't think.
19: You don't know.
21: I don't think. But does she live there? I mean, if she lives there, that's one thing.
19: Well, did she grow up there? No.
21: Well, you don't have to grow up there. You're a Rockets fan. You didn't grow up there.
19: Well, I know, but 30 years.
21: Right.
19: I mean,
21: yeah. Right, but she may have, I don't know, maybe she's lived in New York the last 12 years.
19: We've never seen her on the floor before.
21: I know. Well, no. I'm asking, is there anything there for her to be losing her mind with three other women on the front row?
19: And
21: I'm surprised she could afford those tickets.
19: Well, that's what I was thinking. Is she bought all those tickets and they all dress the same, right? And she spent about $500,000 on those tickets.
0: $500,000?
19: Yeah, they're $100,000.
0: The women sitting next to her are less famous, but famous musical artists as well.
19: Oh, who was it?
0: The Higham sisters.
19: But they're best friends with her.
0: Yes.
19: And
0: I don't know how those dynamics
19: work.
0: Listen,
19: I'll buy you those tickets.
0: Yeah, I don't know how the dynamics work. They're pretty successful. Of course not Taylor Swift. She has lived in New York for a while now, yes.
19: She has lived in New York for a while. I still.
21: That's got to be it.
19: And I just.
21: You probably jumped up and down like you were whenever you went to an Oklahoma State game with Chad Clay back in the day.
19: No, I never really did that.
21: Or a game that wasn't your team. Probably acted like you were
19: acted
21: the happiest
19: the fool.
21: Ever.
19: No, I didn't jump up and down.
21: And she lives there. Get off her back. Hmm. You're just part of the same old.
19: I'm part of the problem.
21: Straight white males going after Taylor Swift. Idiot.
19: I don't care about Taylor Swift. All of them.
21: I know. When I
19: John
21: saw her,
19: McEnroe,
21: I was like,
19: Now
21: those are real Knicks
19: They're
21: fans.
19: Real Knicks fans.
21: I looked at Taylor Swift jumping around. I'm like, what is her connection here? So maybe she lives there. That's fine. Whatever. Right. They were all out yesterday. All the little New York stars were out yesterday. And boy, they showed all of them a ton. But my gosh, losing a lead like that, how do you come back from that?
19: You'll
21: get your chance. I mean, the Spurs have been very focused to start games. It's been incredible. Yesterday was their greatest focus. If there's one thing that Mitchell Johnson, the head coach of the Spurs, has been able to do, it's been able to get his team mentally ready. I'll give them that credit. And they're a tough team, but they just, you know, they got scared. They're a young team that just got scared when it started rolling downhill on them and they couldn't handle it.
19: No.
21: Man, it's a good team. It's a really talented team, but this is going to test them mentally now.
19: You want to talk about Mike Brown. And I was watching the pregame with Charles and them. And it's like, you got to start better than you start. And then it's 12-2 in the first minute of the game. And he's right. What is the deal with the Knicks and their starts? And San Antonio just dominating them in the first half.
21: Yeah.
19: It has been, it's unbelievable. The Knicks led at the half last, but they came back. In game three, they led at the half, but they also they were down early in the first quarter again. It has just been unbelievable how good the Spurs have been, mostly in the first half, and then just crumble in the final minutes of the game. They just made so many dumb mistakes. It was unbelievable. Unbelievable. A 29-point deficit. And you overcome that. It is just unbelievable. It's never happened before. Not sure it'll ever happen again. That was an historic, historic night. And you're right. How do they bounce back from this one?
21: I don't know. Yeah. It's going to be tough. I mean, it's just, it does help that you get to play at home.
19: Although they lost the first two games. They were playing better in New York than they were at home.
21: And let's be honest, man, it looked like it was going to be 0-4 for home teams.
19: Yep.
21: Looked like it was going to be 0-4, but it's really, basketball only. The Spurs had the formula, basketball only, but the gag job in the fourth quarter, this is going to be, for a Spurs fan, this is going to be your Buffalo Bills Houston Oilers, where if you were alive for that and watched that, you'll never forget it. It's the biggest, one of the biggest gag jobs in the history of NFL playoffs. That's part of who I am. That's part of my sports history is a choke job like that. I don't remember one in baseball that, you know, because baseball has comebacks. Do you remember? Wait, we just had one in the World Series. I thought, wasn't there a big, well, there's been series, there's been like 3-1 series leads blown and things like that. Which you'll remember those series leads that you blow also, obviously. The Blue Jays are going to be
19: the Red Sox came down from 3-0 the first time ever.
21: Yeah. Mm-hmm. Yeah. But they beat, that's true.
19: The Yankees.
21: But they bet a team that's won championships. But for the Spurs, and the Spurs won a lot of championships, but I don't know. This is going to go down. This game will be remembered.
19: When the Red Sox did that, they hadn't won a championship in forever. They came down from 3-3.
21: Right. I'm saying the team beaten. By the team, yeah, when the Red Sox came back. But the team beaten is the one who's going to be crushed.
19: Oh, yeah.
21: And the Yankees have championships, so the Spurs, but not this iteration of the Spurs.
19: Not this iteration,
21: of Spurs, no. Spurs fans do.
0: Well, yeah. They have.
21: But this will stick with them forever. This will, in our lifetimes, in the times that we're alive, according to Gilbert, we will never see anything like this again.
0: Well, the Spurs have the Ray Allen shot against them as well. Game 6, Heat. So they
19: from the corner.
0: They're up 5 with 20 something seconds to go. That was a title in their hands. The ropes are out, and the Ray Allen shot happened. So they have that. Then they had a Game 7 that they played well in, but lost. So for a Spurs fan who you would say is a millennial, they've got 2 of these in the finals already. And that
19: this
0: one
19: was different, though.
0: Well, you say that
19: coming back from 5
0: hold on.
19: Is one
0: you,
19: thing.
0: No,
19: coming
0: you
19: back
0: say
19: from
0: that
19: 29,
0: but. The difference is they had a title in their grasp. They were up 3-2 in that series. If they don't blow that in the last 20 seconds, they win the title.
19: And beat LeBron.
0: Yes, it's dramatic because of the amount. I'm not saying that you're wrong, but this one was just tying the series at 2. You had a title with about 30 seconds to go, and you blew it.
19: Mm, wow. Yep, these are those days, and incredible. That was just... I can't. Yeah, with 3 minutes left, the Spurs were up 7, and my buddy asked. He said, "Okay, who you got right now?" And I said, "Oh, the Spurs. They're gonna. You just have to make a basket. You just have to make a basket or two, and this game is over."
21: I told my wife the game was over. Anytime I say something like that, I thought you said this game was over. I'm like, it was 5-point lead. I said, it's finished. They're still going to win. Like, wow, there's like 5 minutes to go. 4 minutes. You said this is over. She stayed on me with this. You said this was over stuff. You said, you would have left this. I said, you're damn right. I would have left this game. I would have left it. But this game's over. As a Knick fan, I would have been gone in the third quarter. Bye.
19: You would have left the game.
21: Would have left the game.
0: You got to give credit to those stars we make fun of. Well, they didn't leave. The stars you think don't care. Maybe it's embarrassing to leave when you got courtside seats. But none of those people left.
19: No.
0: McEnroe, Sandler, all those guys were there. And even the Hyman sisters with Taylor. They're all, and of course, the greatest, Olivia Benson, Mariska Hargitay.
21: I may not have left because.
19: Which one is she?
0: SVU.
19: Olivia Benson.
0: That's Benson. The character name, but Mariska Hargitay.
19: She was there.
0: So they didn't leave. They're all there, and they got the celebrate.
21: No, I give them credit. Now, if it's my team, I left at a Super Bowl that neither one of them was my team, and I had to be up at 6. I had to
19: you still
21: start a show at 6 in the morning.
19: 28-3, most famous comeback in NFL history.
21: I did. So I'm trying to think, like, usually.
19: At a Super Bowl.
21: Yeah, but I probably wouldn't have left that game because I would have been with other people. And I've been responsible for driving them, and I wouldn't have left that one. I would have been forced to stay.
19: No.
21: For that, because they would have made the comeback.
19: What if you just went, you and Nicole by yourselves, and went, okay, let's go to the game tonight?
21: No, she's a pain. She makes me stay till the end of almost anything.
19: Oh, God.
21: She makes me stay till the end of almost anything. And I would have seen.
19: Snacks.
21: And I would have seen that. I would have seen that. But, if it's a championship game.
19: Oh, you mean like a Super Bowl?
21: Well, I was a World Series in state. Yeah, but if it's my team. It's a little different if it's my team.
19: Yeah.
21: The other one was, I didn't really care. I just thought, cool, Patriots are going to get beat. I got to be up at 4:45 in the morning. I'm leaving. I'm not getting stuck in this traffic on a bus. You got to remember, you can't just get into a Super Bowl. You got to get on a media bus, and then you get shuttled over a hotel, and then the next media bus comes. You get shuttled up. And I just said, oh, I'm going to beat this. I'm not standing in line with a bunch of people.
19: And look at you.
21: Because I was there on
19: you
21: the first shuttle,
19: you
21: and you had to wait for 40 minutes, and I beat it. And,
19: you beat everybody.
21: And I got to the hotel in time to watch it with a bunch of Patriots fans. The comeback, that was terrible.
19: So,
21: watching him come back and win a Super Bowl.
19: So you got to watch it. You had tickets. You were sitting in the stands.
21: No, you got
19: to watch it in a hotel.
21: I had a media pass.
19: Oh, okay.
21: Yeah.
19: Mm-hmm.
21: I didn't pay money. I didn't have Super Bowl tickets. I was there as a media member.
19: Okay. Okay. And where were your seats? Where was your seats?
21: They weren't.
19: They were in the fifth level. That's where I was for a Super Bowl.
21: I think that's where I was. Yeah. I don't know. We're in a media section. I mean, it was not the best seats.
19: I was there for the Janet Jackson one, and it was like the
21: fifth, I bought tickets for that one, so I was on the second level for that one. Wow. Yeah, I couldn't tell. I mean, you're still far away. I just knew something happened with Janet Jackson. I couldn't tell what it was. Although it was up on the screen, I just saw it on the screen.
19: And yeah. I was like, did you see that?
21: I didn't see
19: Nobody saw it.
21: People around me did. They're like, oh my God. Yeah. I said, my wife and I were like, what happened?
19: I couldn't believe it.
21: Which Super Bowl was that?
19: Was that
21: the Panthers Super Bowl?
19: That was the great
21: against Patriots
19: comeback by the Patriots against the Panthers.
21: I was there for two. They've come back both times. Yeah.
19: Yeah.
21: I've been lucky enough to go to that. I was there for the greatest comeback ever that I missed, and then my dad's Super Bowl when they beat the
19: That was a great game.
21: Yeah,
19: great.
21: So I've been lucky enough to go to three Super Bowls. NBA finals.
19: Ever. And you haven't been to an NBA final?
21: Oh. Well, I didn't have money at all. Yeah. I didn't have any media stuff. I had nothing.
19: Yeah.
21: To go to the Rockets. And they haven't been there.
19: It's been a while. You missed a lot of fun.
21: The Rockets have been there.
19: Yep. All right, let's break here. 713-780-3776. Glenn Davis makes his debut. He'll be with us every day breaking down the World Cup, which begins today. Begins today with Mexico.
21: Did you mention that Knicks fans hit Wimby with something?
19: With an egg in the back of the head.
21: Is that what is an egg?
19: I think it was an egg.
21: They threw something at him while he was walking from the bus to his hotel room after the loss. I mean, this is a pathetic bunch. And all New Yorkers can say is this doesn't represent Knicks fans. You're literally being represented. This is what the world thinks of Knicks
19: fans. This is literally you. This is Knicks fans.
21: Whether you like it or not, you don't have to like it. This is who your people are.
19: Okay. At Taquerias Hernandez, they don't throw huevos, do they?
21: No, they don't throw. They cook them. They scramble them and they put them in breakfast tacos. That's right. You're not going to waste that on throwing it at a 7'4" French player. They're going to cook it and make it delicious. That's what they're going to do. And did you know that today, if you want to get to Taquerias Hernandez, they've got watch parties going on? Did you know that today's party features, that's right, El Tri, today's watch party features Mexico as they take on South Africa at 2 p.m. It's happening at their location on 1960 at I-45 North. You know it's going to be a party there. I've been to the spot. It's got a great sports bar in it. It's partitioned off. It's really cool. I'm telling you, Taquerias Hernandez is where you want to watch Mexico on the biggest stage. That is going to be unbelievable. And then tomorrow on the 12th, the party's at their Cyprus location on FM 529. They're going to get cranked up at 6 p.m. for the 8 o'clock match between the U.S. and Paraguay. 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But if you want to go watch Mexico at Taquerias Hernandez today, make sure you get there this afternoon. It's going to just have lunch and wait around in your spot over there at the sports bar as they take on South Africa at 2 p.m. That's on 1960 at I-45 North. 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
2: 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Astros lose it 3-2 last night. While this little basketball game was going on, the Astros were fighting and clawing to get anything off of Reed Detmers. Two solo home runs, one off of Detmers, and then the bullpen came in, gave up a shot to Cam Smith. Shea Whitcomb had a homer, and then Cam Smith had one to tie it. Yordan gets a base hit with two outs in the ninth. I was torn. Do you pinch run for Yordan there? Or do you, because you're going to extra innings more than likely, do you take his bat? I'm always torn. It's such a hard decision. I think one of the hardest decisions if you're a manager. Do you take your star hitter, your best hitter, out of the lineup to get a faster guy in there? Del, were you watching?
3: I know of what you're talking about because there's a play happen that we thought the Astros were going to maybe win the game, and they didn't.
2: He's on first, and Christian Walker hits one to the corner and left. He gets to third base. They overthrow it, and Yordan tries to score on the play and gets thrown out at the plate. I think they overturned the call, right?
3: Yeah, it was challenged.
2: At first, he was safe, and then they challenged, and he was out. I'm torn on what you – you take your best hitter out and then they go to 17 innings.
3: Yeah. If he's at second, if he's at scoring position before Christian Walker, sorry, I'm just laughing at someone entering the fold. If Christian Walker comes up to the plate and Yordan's on second, I would consider it. But if I'm a spotter who, you know, we got to criticize everything, I don't know if I'm taking Yordan out.
2: I know. It's a hard
3: first
2: call.
3: Base.
2: With two outs at first base. In the ninth.
3: Yeah. I don't think I'm doing that.
2: Yeah. I mean, if there's nobody out.
3: Yeah. No one plays small ball and you want to bunt them over or steal a base if it's someone else. But yeah, at first with two outs, nah. And look, it took Yordan trying to take advantage of a misplay to even be in a spot to get thrown out at the plate. So I'm not pulling him.
2: Right. I don't think even a fast guy would have scored from first on that.
3: No.
2: Unless they throw the ball away.
3: Yeah.
2: Now, if they throw the ball away, a faster guy would have scored.
3: Yes, but how can you plan on? Honestly, planning on the Angels screwing it up, maybe he should have taken that into account.
2: Like they did with Altuve.
3: It was a couple base running things. One went the Astros' way, the other one didn't.
2: Yep.
3: In the series.
2: Yep, and it was Altuve that made the right call on the bases, which is incredible.
3: The right call is strong.
2: Yeah. Right. So, yeah. Well, he didn't get thrown out.
3: And he acknowledged, bad process, good result. That's the only one you get over the LA Angels.
2: Right. So the Astros lose it. They lose the series to the Angels for first time in forever. And now they're back to 8 games under 500. They seem to be right there on the cusp.
3: Cusp of what?
2: Right there of breaking through.
3: Breaking through to 6 games?
2: They were below 500. They were 6 games under 500 just this week. And now they're back to 8 games. I mean, win a freaking series against the Angels for F's sake. Let's get Sonny in here who wants to talk about the NBA Finals. What do you say, Sonny?
4: Hey, good morning, guys. That was an awesome game last night. I just wanted to shout out Josh Hart. Like, he's not getting any credit, but his defense on that last play – even after he missed that bunny layup and was having trouble, like, he fought through that kind of, like, honestly weak Wimby screen and fought through it and made the play to stop Castle. Wimby, like, he's saying all this stuff, I'm in your head, this and that, but obviously the guy disappeared. And I know Fox, like, made a big mistake at the end, but, I mean, where was Wimby? Bricking free throws, Nick Anderson style.
2: Yeah.
4: And then, honestly, at the end, when he needed the screen, he was, like, fighting with Cat. And I think all this, like, this fouling, like, got in his head, and he honestly forgot to play, forgot to set a good screen, and Hart was there. So, and also, shout out Jose. Jose was awesome. That guy, I loved it. They said he'd rather win than breathe. And you can see it last night, and he definitely was part of that big comeback. So, awesome game. And but yeah, where was Wimby? I think there needs to be more talk about Wimby not showing up at the end.
2: Yeah, two missed free throws.
3: He missed the free throws, but a couple things for Sonny or Nova Steve, whoever this happens to be. First, Cat was guarding the inbound on the final play, and in fact, I believe he tipped the ball. Josh Hart got beat. Castle was open. The pass didn't get there because I believe Cat tipped that ball. Now, the clock didn't start, and I think that could have been a point of contention if that shot had been made. But Hart happened to be there when Castle was scrambling for the ball. But I think the one you should really be crediting, I think Cat got his hand on the ball.
2: Yeah.
3: Move that cat! Because Castle was open.
2: Castle was open, and it was we all went, what a terrible pass, but I think you're right.
3: Cat swipes at it.
2: Yeah.
5: I think
3: he got his hand on that ball, which disrupted the play. Wimby, weak screen or not, Castle was open for a lay-in or a dunk. That would have won the game for
5: if
3: the Knicks.
5: If it had been a good pass. Because he did break free. There was separation.
3: Yeah. Right? There was.
2: Yeah, and it was just like.
5: I thought, oh my gosh, you're going to throw over the top and beat. And then all of a sudden here it just
3: fluttered into the paint. Yeah.
2: Yeah. Listen, yeah, Wimby deserves, he's 9 of 25 too. He missed those two free throws, were huge. Yeah, he deserves, his criticism, but De'Aaron Fox was just he was just atrocious. De'Aaron Fox, I'm sorry, he's a Houston guy, and he was terrible. He was terrible in the second half. And he made just terrible decision after terrible decision, and he cost them, especially with 9.5 seconds left. Trying to make a layup instead of holding onto the ball and running some clock. If he'd have been able to run away from OG, he could have ran about 4 or 5 seconds off the clock and put his team up 3 points with a foul on the foul line.
3: Well, yeah. The process, what you're saying is right. I do find it funny that in this type of game, we just assumed the guy was going to make 2 free throws. No, he had the opportunity, but we're just making that assumption. He should have done all of that, but after watching Josh Hart missed a layup, Wimby missed 2 free throws. I'm not guaranteeing anything.
2: No, but he
3: should have run around.
2: Either way, there would have been less time on the clock.
3: Yeah, and then he fouls Alvarado with a foul to give for no real reason because the Spurs were kind of set up defensively and it allowed the Knicks to set up a play. Brunson takes a long jumper that we won't criticize because of the OG Anunoby tip-in. That's the guy who should get more credit. OG was great.
5: Yeah. That was an unbelievable tip. Like
3: all game he was great.
5: You knew Brunson was having a hard time getting shots off when he has a man defending him. You know, this is kind of the Becky Hammon thing is that little guys have a harder time. Like he was really having a hard time with the length of the Spurs. And he has for a while. He knew he had to pull up from way out to get a shot off. Wimby was still on. Wimby wasn't going to let him get a shot.
2: But here, there's another De'Aaron Fox mistake. He was on OG. He came over to double Brunson.
5: Yeah.
2: OG's got a free lane to the basket.
5: Well, no, OG made the pass and there was no defense.
3: Yeah, defender. They didn't guard the inbound.
5: They didn't guard the inbound.
2: So
5: after the pass, maybe you want to put a body OG. On him.
3: Yeah, I don't know. I don't know what Mitch Johnson told him. Two on Brunson. We're not going to let him beat him. I don't know what the plan was.
5: They might have. Yeah, that might have been.
3: Yeah, so that might have been the plan. And OG had a running start into the lane. Dylan Harper was the free man. I don't know how you get a body on a guy who's running full speed into the lane, but that would have been an opportunity. But yeah, OG Anunoby was great all game.
2: If you
3: long.
2: Block him out at all, even hold him up for a half a second, he doesn't make that play.
5: I mean, 33 points.
2: Nobody. He had a free lane to the basket.
5: It's 7 threes. He was 10 of 15. He had 33 points. He was absolutely
2: huge.
5: Unbelievable.
2: Yep, yep.
5: And that tip-in, you know how hard that is? That's something that I remember I did years ago. Being able to fly through the air above the rim like that, control your body, and then have the touch. I've done that probably 4 or 5 times in my life.
2: In my life. I immediately thought of you.
5: Yeah, he did this once in a game. I did this 4 or 5 times in my life.
3: You sometimes, immediately not always thought on of him.
2: In a championship game, though?
5: Not always on 10-foot goals.
2: You got to give him a little credit.
5: Not always on 10-foot goals. Not always on championship finals. But it's been done, and I can tell you, it's
2: Nerf?
5: Hard.
2: Are you talking about Nerf?
5: Some. Maybe some bitty Nerf. Ball some of the 8-foot goals.
2: Yeah.
5: But it's still hard. No matter where you do it, it's impressive.
3: So the other Gilbert sent us the NBA's video of the final play from a different angle, and Cat definitely tips it. But the clock does not start when he tips it. So if that shot goes or when Castle wrangles the ball, if he gets it up and it goes in, we're having a giant replay because that the clock never starts when Cat touches it. So that it wouldn't have been a good goal if or a good shot if they actually ran the clock.
5: Oh, so wow. We would have could had, have been sitting there
3: sitting there waiting
5: would
3: for
5: the
3: that.
5: Knicks have known to challenge?
3: I don't that, know. They had one. They did. I think it's challenged automatically, yeah. But the Knicks did have a challenge as well. Yeah. We would have had a controversy at the end where we have to sit and wait for a replay because Cat clearly touches the ball.
2: Yep. All right, let's break. We got Glenn Davis, top of the hour. But if you got anything that you want to talk about, if you're Sonny or...
5: Whatever you're, name you're going
2: to
5: go by.
2: Yeah, right. Whatever name you want to use today, you're more than welcome to do that. Actually, don't give your name today. Give a fake name. Give a fake name today. It's fake name day.
5: Scooter.
3: Okay. Well, when people do that, they get a little...
2: Well,
3: ugly.
2: I don't care. I like that. Okay. I like the funky name.
3: Did you see what Art wants us to ask Glenn Davis?
2: No.
3: Maybe you can do that under a fake name. Ask Glenn Davis these questions under a fake name.
2: Okay, we'll ask Glenn Davis under a fake name when at the top of the hour, because that's what we do every day now with Glenn Davis, 8 o'clock to talk soccer. That's going to happen here in 28 minutes. Don't go anywhere. ESPN 97.5.
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2: Big day. World Cup starts today in Mexico. El Tri, Lance's, Dell's favorite team. You love El Tri, and you know it. I mean, stop.
3: Yeah, I'm not a fan of the U.S.'s biggest rival. I know that upset someone last in a big way. She called me a racist son of a bitch for daring not to like the U.S.'s biggest rival.
20: That's right. Do we still have that sound?
3: It's been years. I'll try to find it.
20: Let's see if we can find it.
3: I don't know. Yeah, she was not thrilled with me. But hey, this is about sports. It's not about race. I'm not going to root for a team who doesn't like us. They don't like us either. And I can't find it.
2: They kind of like us. Why do they keep coming here?
3: I mean the team itself, John. Oh. See, you've turned into something else altogether.
2: What?
3: I'm strictly talking about sports.
20: I didn't hear John say something inappropriate.
3: Yeah. He did. Don't worry. I'm rooting for the boys. And by the boys, I mean South Africa today.
2: Oh, that's your guys.
3: They're not my guys. But against Mexico, everyone's my guy.
2: You love that.
3: You love
2: America and anyone who's playing Mexico.
3: Honestly, when it comes to soccer, it's very tough to find it. Well, Argentina now. I don't like Argentina very much. So maybe Mexico there. But other than that, us against the world, and by us, I mean the U.S. and the world against Mexico. Us and the world against Mexico, I guess.
2: We'll talk to Glenn Davis in 20 minutes about it right here on ESPN 97.5. Should

0: The AD of Texas Tech, by the way.
1: This is the athletic director of Texas Tech.
0: Brendan Sorsby's new, his new, rehabilitation home.
1: Right.
0: That's where they're handling the rehab stuff.
1: Right. If you kick this kid to the curb, how in the world is he going to be able? We're doing, you know what? We're doing the Lord's work here.
0: Here's what he has to say.
1: This is the new one. I'm a girl dad. When the Baylor stuff went on, I have two girls, so I know. I have two girls. Right. Here's Kirby Hokut. I have two sons, including one who recently graduated from Texas Tech and played football. Throughout the process, I kept asking myself, how would I approach this situation if this were my own son? Let me be direct about what Texas Tech's position actually is. We are glad Brendan is still part of our community because that is where we can extend him the best possible support in this ongoing recovery.
0: Yep.
1: We're just, you know what? We're here for him, for Brendan. We love Brendan, and he should be part, and you should all be happy that we got him. Shut up, Kirby, okay? You got him because he can play quarterback, and that's all you care about, okay? Don't give a rat's ass about this. Well, I don't know if he
0: Let's see how much care and support he gets if the appellate court comes back and says, that's it, we're snatching him out of here for the year, but he gets to stay there with you guys. You guys can pay him and continue his care.
2: I believe that case has been scheduled for February. After the football season's over.
0: So they can't speed it up?
2: No. Right now, no.
1: Well, he got his decision. And let's see how much you care for him after he throws three picks and loses a game.
0: By the way, every interception is going to be. So NFL, well, not all of them. A lot of people I talked to thought he should go back, but that's when they thought he was going to be suspended.
1: He's missing the first two games.
0: I got one other guy who told me he's going to wish he didn't go into the, he's going to wish he had been able to go to the supplemental draft because his thought is the pressure is going to be so extraordinary on him. I don't agree with this, by the way. It's college football. There's going to be layups. There's going to be throws that are wide open. I think Sorsby's going to have a big year. I don't think any of this is going to, but I talked to somebody in the league who thinks that the pressure is going to get to him and every interception people are going to say, was he throwing games? I look at it the other way. I think that there's going to be so much scrutiny on him that there's no, like, you couldn't possibly think he's going to be involved in gambling stuff. Mm-hmm. I know, not for me, not realistically. I know the cynics out there will say, and I am one typically, but this is one where there's so much heat on him. Like, he's not going to be throwing games. He's trying to go into the NFL and make as much money as possible. I think Sorsby's going to have a good year. I don't think it's going to matter that I think the pressure is going to get to him.
1: In large part because of who he's playing. The team that he has versus the team that he's playing.
0: Yeah, I think it's going to be hard for him not to.
1: Yeah, absolutely. The integrity of sport matters. So does the integrity of how we treat a 22-year-old who sought help, entered residential treatment, and is working every day toward recovery. Those two things don't have to be in
0: theatrics
1: conflict.
0: Are so incredible.
1: Unbelievable. I mean, we are glad Brendan is still part of our community because that is where we can extend him the best support.
0: We all know what the deal is. What they can't possibly say is that we want to support him as long as he's a quarterback that we're paying NIL to and he can help us win.
1: Mm-hmm.
0: I mean, that's the deal. I get it. You know, we all know that's the deal. So that's why this other sanctimonious crap comes off as so stupid. Like, you know, enough. You don't have to pretend like you care that much. You care about him as long as he is as a Red Raider, realistically. Joey McGuire was in town yesterday and talked about this.
1: Joey said this. Most importantly, we will keep doing what we've always done, put our students first. He likened Sorsby's recovery to that of Texas Tech quarterback Will Hammond's recovery from knee surgery.
0: Oh.
1: Whoa, whoa, whoa, Joey. He's recovering. I've sat down with this young man multiple times, and the things that he's going through, what he's been going through, it's serious. I have a number of people in my family that were addicted to different stuff, and so I've seen what addiction does to people.
0: Well, you know what you don't do with addiction? You don't throw a guy back in the mix quickly. You keep him away from that, typically.
1: Let's open up. Now he's got a lot of insight into this program. We'll see if he can start winning instead of those losses that he's had.
0: It's like an alcoholic worked at a distillery. That's what it is. Like, I've got a real problem with alcohol. Where do you work? I work at a distillery. They really care for me and they want to get me back in here to work next to all of this alcohol.
2: You guys are taking a very glib approach to this when you can remember this, particularly when Joey McGuire says it.

0: it's not murder.
1: No.
0: It's crazy because it's not murder. It's not beating somebody. Mm-hmm. So there's a lot of things that were work, but he just wanted you guys to know you're overreacting because it's not like he killed anyone.
1: He didn't kill anyone.
2: You can slide on the rules.
1: Did
2: as
1: he
2: long
1: kill
2: as it's not
1: someone?
0: No.
1: He should play. If you don't kill people, then you should play.
2: He may have killed off
1: he
2: some people.
1: He literally said that. It's crazy because it's not murder. It's not beating somebody. So there's a lot
2: we
1: of things that we're working
2: Everyone
1: through.
2: Everyone goes to that extreme. Like all the Texas Tech people are like, you act like he. No, there was a rule in place for integrity of the game that was broken. And that's a longstanding rule in all of sports. Yeah. It's not. This isn't about
1: getting
2: murdered. Did
1: he kill someone, Lance?
2: I know. It's literally either murder or nothing. If he didn't murder somebody, there are no rules.
1: Then play. He gets to play.
3: Yeah.
1: You didn't kill someone, you get to play. That's it.
3: New rules.
1: Congratulations.
2: I mean, y'all got a good quarterback. Shout out to Cody Campbell for getting you a good quarterback. And look, Tech's in a bad place. What are you going to do if you're Tech? They tell you can have a guy that's got a chance to help you, you know, compete for a national championship. What are you going to tell? If you're a Texas Tech, I know you've already said this, but generally speaking, I don't think most schools are going to say, we'd love to win a national championship here, but our morality. There's not a college university. There's not a university in a major conference that has morality.
0: Look, relax. There are kids that are playing that have gotten DUIs, that have beaten up women, kids that have committed horrible acts.
2: That's true.
0: Nobody boycotted Penn State when that horrible situation happened there. Those are the words of Cody Campbell.
1: Oh, my God.
2: Well, wait a minute. We were all in an outrage with there. And
1: yes,
2: Penn State
1: did.
2: Tried to rally.
0: Nobody.
1: They tore down the statue.
0: What he means is no one said we're not going to play Penn State.
2: They took down the statue. The fans tried to rally around Penn State and Joe Paterno.
1: Oh, that's true. Yeah.
2: The fans were like, what? You don't know how many kids were molested? Like, what? Penn State fans, y'all got to stop.
1: Yeah.
2: You can't be on the wrong side of this one.
1: Well.
2: But they were.
1: 7:46, we got a break because we got Glenn Davis coming up top of the hour. Don't go anywhere, ESPN 97.5.
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1: All right, well, 10 minutes away from our first visit with Glenn Davis. He'll be joining us every day to talk about what's going on at the World Cup. It is brought to you by Kaplan Sinus Relief. All right, Lance has got, Lance made a, we're going to be in Lake Charles. Lance made an appointment with Kaplan on Monday.
2: Just an allergy test. He now canceled it, but I forgot we'll be in
1: we're going to be in Lake Charles.
2: Lake Charles waiting lots of money.
0: He had talked about how excited he was. Or did you already do something else with someone? Like an eye thing? Or was that Kaplan too? You had to.
2: No, that was. I just did that with Dr. Witsit. I had my lens. Oh, you have yours all finished? Yeah.
1: You're all done. I had cataract. And
2: I just had mine changed. So I didn't have to wear glasses
1: anymore.
2: He's
1: awesome. Yep.
2: Yeah, he is. He is awesome. It's not a commercial or anything. I mean, I love Dr. Witsit. Yep. But the Kaplan stuff. I'm really excited about that. He sponsors our visits with Glenn Davis, one of our interns. They're family friends. One of our interns has his mom is a dermatologist, and they know each other. But I'm do this balloon thing, the same thing that Jeff Blum did, where they put the little balloons up there, mm-hmm. and then they kind of inflate it, and it really just breaks up all your sinuses and just drains it all out.
1: So I need that as well.
2: I'm pretty pumped up about that because that's been, yep. I got a deviated septum. It's a heckler. So he's just going to do it all. I said, how long is that going to be? About 30 minutes. I said, do I get to be under? Yep. Yes.
1: Yeah.
2: And you have some pain medicines, right after some Viking right after.
1: Oh, nice.
2: It's a W's. Sweet. Across the board.
1: Sweet. Out and
2: across the board.
1: Yeah, you sleep nice.
2: One of the best things is when I had my eyes done, just like you did. When they give you take the Valium and then they give you the little drip. Forget about
1: You're
2: it.
1: Done.
2: Dream Street.
1: Done.
2: I wish I had five eyes.
1: Did not realize one thing was out. Woke up.
2: I just remember
1: I
2: being cold, and I remember people were around me. It was fantastic. It was a blessing.
1: Join ESPN 97.5 for our soccer watch parties today and tomorrow. As we watch the biggest soccer games of the year, today Will and then Will Kunkel and then Jeremy and Joe will be broadcasting from 12 to 6 at Rodeo Goat. And then tomorrow they will be at Patterson Park. The ESPN 97.5 watch parties are brought to you by Huntington Bank. So we got it. It starts today. L3 is going to win though, right?
0: They better. They're expected to.
1: They're expected to. And yeah. It's home.
0: It's home.
2: I'm going to watch that one. Not there.
1: It's what, 2 o'clock here?
0: Let me make sure. I thought it might have been 3. Let's see. Yes, 2 p.m. here.
1: 2 p.m. here.
0: And then later tonight, you've got Korea versus the Czech Republic. The U.S. get going tomorrow at 8. Canada starts us off tomorrow at 2. So they're giving windows to the host countries by themselves for the games.
1: That's good. Yeah. That's great. So Canada tomorrow and the U.S. tomorrow.
0: Yes, U.S. will be the nightcap.
1: Of the three teams, of the three host countries, the U.S. is the best team?
2: Ooh. How are they better than Mexico?
0: Well, Mexico doesn't have a great squad. Canada has given us problems when we're both at full strength.
2: Well, actually, we didn't have some players. That's right. The Gold Cup.
0: The Gold Cup wasn't our top guys.
2: Yeah, that's right.
0: They beat us 2-1.
2: Did they have their top guys?
0: In some ways, I mean, they didn't have everybody, but the U.S. notably didn't have Pulisic, no Weston McKennie. A lot of our guys who we expect to be major contributors to this tournament were coming off a summer or coming off a full season, so they just sat out, which was a point of contention for some people. But, you know, I don't think there's much difference between the three nations as it stands. Hell, we know Panama gives us all the trouble. So I think it would be a giant disappointment when you look at the teams that have been built playing at home, the groups you're in, for these three not to get through. But Canada may have the biggest trouble, although Bosnia Herzegovina is not great. But I think the U.S. – but Canada has Switzerland and Qatar, so they should get through. The U.S., of course, not a heavy favorite, but they should get through, and Mexico as well. So I think they all would be greatly disappointed if they don't at least make the knockout stage.
1: So, well, so 32 teams advanced this year as so opposed to 16, yeah. The last World Cup. And is it going to be easy because the field is watered down? Is it going to be easier for the favorites to advance?
0: I think you're going to see some really lopsided scores,
1: yeah,
0: in some cases. And, you know, now third-place teams can make it as well, so that's why in a tournament filled with 48 teams, 32 make it out of the first round. So you got to be – if you're one of the teams like the U.S. and Canada and Mexico, and there are certainly others, you got to play really crappy not to get through.
1: Four third-place teams will get
0: Yes, out. Yes. You have to just be one of the best 32 teams in the world to get to a knockout round game.
1: So, yeah, the knockout round is – well, it gets down to 16 right away. So
0: yeah, you play and then we're back to what we're
1: yeah,
0: used to.
1: Yeah, what we used to. One round and then we're back to
0: – yeah. And if you're great in your – if you win your group, you could possibly face a third-place team who barely scraped through. Now, you hope that's not a world power who had a terrible group stage. You hope it's a team who wouldn't even be in the tournament if it wasn't 48. And so that's why finishing in first place is pretty important. You never know who's going to wind up in your – well, you kind of know because it's already set up, but it could be a power who didn't play well, or it could be a team that surprised and they top out as a round of 32 team, and now look at you. You almost have an easy pass into the round of 16.
1: All right, we got Glenn Davis up next. Let's break, and remember, Kaplan Sinus Relief is bringing you Glenn Davis every day, 8 o'clock, right here on ESPN 90.
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1: There he is, the man, the legend, Glenn Davis, joining us every morning right here to talk World Cup. It is here, finally. We've been talking about this for the last couple of years, and it is finally here, and Glenn is here, brought to you by Kaplan Sinus Relief. Every morning right here on ESPN 97.5. Glenn, are you got to be excited. It's like Christmas morning for you.
24: Oh, no question about it. We've been waiting a long time. I'm ready for the talk to be over. I'm ready for matches, players, teams. Let's get this thing underway, and let's start watching some of the world's greatest players and teams.
2: First of all, congratulations. Last time you and I spoke, I don't think you had anything going on in terms of directly tied to broadcasting with the World Cup, and now here you are on the air with us, and you're going to be actively participating and involved. Can you tell people about what you'll be doing?
24: Yeah, well, today I'm going over to see the position at Houston Stadium where I'm calling games. I'm doing stuff for the World Feed. I'm going to be an analyst with another commentator, very good one from England named Paul Walker. So we're going to do all the games here in Houston and then a quarterfinal in L.A. I mean, it's like a dream come true, you know. I mean, sometimes in your career you have highs, ups, and downs. You guys know this as well as I do, and disappointments. And, look, I was going to enjoy this World Cup no matter what and was already enjoying it. But this is like putting a cherry on top of the cake, right?
1: For the World Feed, is that Sky Yes. Sports, or what are you doing?
24: So the World Feed goes out to the rest of the world. It doesn't compete here with those that have acquired the rights to the game. So
1: it's not on Fox. You're not on Fox.
24: No. Or Telemundo.
1: Are you going to be doing it in English or some other language?
24: Well, you know that I speak six languages, so it depends on what game. No, I'm just kidding. It's in English.
1: Okay, it's in English. For the world.
24: Well, I love these people that say, you know, They speak seven languages, yeah, because they can whip off a sentence. You know, I can go, esta escuela es muy bonita, no puedo caminar más. And then people, oh, this guy knows Spanish.
1: Yeah,
2: it's right. The most dangerous thing you can do is sound like you speak it.
1: Right.
24: Yeah.
1: This school is very nice, but I can't walk anymore, you said. Okay.
2: Yeah, people will speak quickly, fast, like you know it. And that's not good. That's not true.
24: Yeah, they ask you a question, and you sit there, and you're like, what?
1: Right. Glenn Davis with us, brought to you by Kaplan Sinus Relief, every morning right here on ESPN 97.5. If you had to, you don't because you're part of the broadcast, but if you had to put your money on one team, who is it?
24: Well, before I answer that quick question, I just want to say it's a pleasure to be on with you two guys. I've appreciated the way you've supported the sport here in Houston all the years. So I just want to make sure I drop that in before we get started. This is going to be a lot of fun for us every morning. So I think I would have to say France, and I would say simply because of the incredibly intense depth and the amount of game changers they have on that team. Probably secondarily would go to Spain. That's not anything different. I think that's what most people are thinking. But there are a number of other teams that certainly are capable of winning this, and I don't think anybody's unbeatable.
1: So okay, if you had to pick a bit of an underdog, someone that you think, wow, those odds are a little bit long for this team, they look better, you got a good feeling about them
2: to win it all?
1: Yeah, to win it all. Who would that be?
24: Well, there's a couple that could be very surprising. I mean, obviously, we have Argentina trying to do it back-to-back. Only two other teams have done that. John, your country of Italy. And, of course, Brazil did it in 58.
2: Does Italy even play soccer anymore? Do they even play anymore, Glenn?
1: Yes.
2: I don't know. It's been so long since I've seen them in a World Cup. I don't know. I don't see them in World Cups anymore. I don't even know.
24: It's pretty painful. I will only give you this glimmer of hope. Their under-17 team just won the under-17 World Cup.
2: There you go, John. Congratulations.
24: Let's hope we're making a comeback in Italy, because it doesn't seem like a World Cup without the Italians. But I would keep an eye on Morocco. Got to the semifinals of the last World Cup. No African countries ever won it. Very difficult team to play against. Very defined. These guys fight, scratch, claw. Brazil, you have to always consider them because of the exceptional talent that they have. Germany, maybe a little bit of an over-reliance on certain players like Joshua Kimmich, but the Germans you never count out. One of the greatest soccer-playing cultures in the history of the game. They've been to 8 finals, more than anybody. The Netherlands, who we also have here in Houston, stock full of world-class talent, guys that play on Liverpool and everything. You know, they're trying to figure out who's going to score goals for them. I mentioned Spain. We mentioned France. I mean, England's got top to bottom, great players, a lot of Premier League players. And then we did mention Argentina. Colombia, that's the one I was trying to remember.
2: Yeah, Colombia. Luis
24: Diaz in Colombia.
2: I think they had a real chance to get out of their group. And then the other, I mean, not only get out of the group, but maybe even win the group. And then, two names of teams that I saw pop up a lot for, maybe not win at all, but maybe go a little deeper than people think, maybe even, reach a quarterfinals. Two teams to watch were Ecuador and Japan, that I saw the names of those
24: Ecuador,
2: two teams.
24: Ecuador, very, very athletic, had a great World Cup qualifying. I think came in second. Japan, technically sound all the time. I mean, every single player on a ball can get out of pressure, very technical. I forgot to mention Portugal, by the way. Portugal is another one that could win it all. Probably the best, in my opinion, has to have one of the best midfields with Vitinha, João Neves, and Bruno Fernandes of Manchester United. I mean, this midfield can play. They have every aspect that you would want out of a midfield. It's workmanlike, but they're going to have the ball a lot in a lot of games. And I would just say to people, if you're going to the Portugal-Congo game, that could be a really, really interesting game. And do not sleep on the Congo in that game.
1: Glenn Davis with us here this morning on ESPN 97.5. We were talking with the extended field, 40 from 32 to 48. Are we going to – is it watered down? Are there teams that absolutely shouldn't be there that they're probably going to get blown out here?
24: Well, that's debatable. Look, you guys know as well as I do, and I know you've talked about it. Sports is expanding in every league. It's all about big, big, big, more teams, more content, more everything. The yin and yang of this is two things. You get these great stories like Curaçao coming to play here, which basically is made up 95% of players that grew up in the Netherlands in the youth systems of top Dutch pro teams, right? Smallest country in the tournament. All of a sudden, people are trying to figure out on a map where Curaçao is. So there is a good byproduct of that for sure. But, the sacredness of the World Cup, it's a sacred event. It's every 4 years. So what's going to happen is you have 72 first round games. Argentina won it in game 68 in 2022. 72 first-round games. You've got countries like Cabo Verde, Curaçao, getting an opportunity. Nobody has slept in Curaçao since they qualified for the World Cup. I can assure you that. I mean, there's a party going down there on that island off of South America. But once you get out of the 72 group games, you got 16 single elimination games of consequence.
2: Yeah.
24: That's going to be when the drama begins.
2: That's what's exciting about World Cup for me is that countries are on the edge of their seat, and the countries remember this for years and years and years. John and I both are watching. I'm just watching a Jamie Vardy doc right now, John. It's so really good. Interesting when he got called up to the English club. But it's, you know, I want to talk about England for a second. No one, every year they still got Harry Kane, who's a great striker and goal scorer. They are the third favorite behind Portugal and Spain. No, France and Spain that I saw in terms of what the bookmakers have. They've got England is third pretty much across the board. At about 9-1, I think is where I saw them. How do you see England this year? Is this the year that maybe England can go a long way? Because it is pretty wide open this year, more so than maybe in some years past.
24: Well, if you just look at the talent, the likes of Harry Kane, Jude Bellingham, Bukayo Saka, you just say to yourself, yeah, they have to be respected and considered as one that could get it done. Now, they've only won one World Cup. It was all the way back in 66, and that was when they were at home. Yes, I think they have an opportunity to do it. It was pretty controversial not to put Phil Foden and a couple of others. I think Cole Palmer also was not selected, two highly technical players, which to a lot of people signified, you know, this is going to be a grind them out England like always. A lot of reliance on set pieces and things like that. But there's all kinds of way to navigate this tournament. And at the end of it, you know, you're going to have to win some games ugly at the end of the day. And you're going to have to get breaks. And you're going to have to get a call here or there. So, you know, this is a team that has to be reckoned with. It's obviously representing the Premier League to many people. So we'll see what happens.
1: Mm-hmm. Well, I'm glad Ghana is in their group and not in the U.S. as again. We don't need no Ghana.
24: Black Stars of Ghana. You always have to respect them as well.
1: Absolutely. Absolutely. Glenn Davis brought to you here by Kaplan Sinus every morning on ESPN 97.5. Tell us about this match today with Mexico.
24: Yeah, so, you know, this is another one of the greatest soccer-playing nations. We obviously feel a lot of that in Houston because the support for Mexico, the Mexican League, Monterrey, Tigres, Rayados, Chivas, Club America, they come through here to play games. So that's a really unique connection for us in Houston. So there are going to be places packed today with Mexican fans, but don't sleep on them. I mean, they're the home country. They do have some issues coming into this, but as always, Mexico's got talented soccer players. I mean, you know, their ability on the ball is something you always have to think about. One of their big players, Edson Alvarez, who's a holding midfielder, kind of a leader type of guy, is coming in with an injury. You have to keep an eye on that. You know, can Raul Jimenez score goals for them? What will they get out wide? You know, we'll see. I see them winning today against South Africa. South Africa is a very young, well-coached team, but very young. This is kind of a World Cup for them to get a lot of experience, I think. But that game today is historic because it's in the historic Azteca Stadium in Mexico City. And it is the third time, and the only country to ever host the World Cup three times is Mexico.
1: Yep, and then Korea Republic versus Czechia in the nightcap. That's at 7 o'clock, 8 o'clock tonight.
24: And back to Mexico. There's always controversy and skepticism around them. There's no question. But if they get off to a good start, they quickly get the country behind them. It's the same thing we're hoping in the U.S. That's what Canada's probably hoping as a host nation. But the coach is very controversial. It's his third time there, Javier Aguirre. Many people say, you know, they don't think he's a very good tactician. He's a hire because he's a safe hire by the Mexican Federation. So just like all of our sports in the United States, there's politics, there's rumor, there's skepticism, there's positivity, there's all the things that come with it.
1: Yep. Glenn Davis, he mentioned the Jamie Vardy. Have you been did you watch the bus, the French?
2: Oh, he knows it. Yeah. He knows what happened in 2010 with France and the bus.
1: With France and the
2: mutiny,
1: bus.
2: The famous mutiny.
24: Oh, yeah, that was the greatest. And the coach, Raymond Domenech, looked like Groucho Marx, but half the team didn't get out of the bus to practice under the guy. I mean, that was a total embarrassment for the French. And, you know, they're going into this as a favorite, but you're going to get stories like that. There's too many massive egos at this. And the teams that can stay together and play for each other and all the good coach speak that we love to say, be collective, unity, good locker room, that stuff is important over a really short tournament like this.
2: This is Glenn Davis, brought to you by Kaplan Sinus Relief. I'm going in next week, so pretty excited about that. And he is bringing us, he's responsible for bringing us Glenn Davis every single day. Very excited about that. I do want to, you talk about the egos, and I think a lot of American sports fans we're familiar with, for certain, the big three sports here locally in Texas, in Houston especially. I don't think there is a realization that football internationally, that soccer internationally, has the same type of egos that we find here in our professional sports. And you look, one look at that, as you just mentioned the ego thing. You know, Cristiano Ronaldo, that was a problem last time around for Portugal about whether or not he was going to start, whether or not he should, his impact on the team potentially in a negative way. Here we are 4 years later and he's there again. Is this something that Portugal's going to have to be worried about, just the very specter of that legend who maybe has passed his prime?
24: This is another fascinating storyline of this. By the way, I've watched Portugal's two friendlies leading into this, and he's played in both of them. He's had a boatload of chances, and he hasn't been able to finish. And I think they were keeping him on the field yesterday in order for him to get that one goal to be feeling good going into this. But you really got to wonder about that, because he is the most followed guy on social media in the world. He's absolutely remarkable player, reinvented himself as a center forward, but he doesn't have the same stuff now, as we all know, as a shelf life. All athletes get older, and there are older guys in this tournament. There's a number of guys, late 30s, even into the 40s, in this World Cup. But that's a big question, because the coach of Argentina, Scaloni, says, we talk to Messi, and Messi tells us when, basically he wants to play. Well, they asked that same question to Roberto Martinez and referenced that, who's the head coach of Portugal, and he said, oh, no, that's not the way it works around here. That was his kind of answer, which I'm not sure so that's one to really keep an eye on, because if they're struggling to score goals, that can be an issue. The other thing is, I think, sometimes the players, because it's Ronaldo's team and basically Portugal's Ronaldo's country, that they're trying to satisfy him at times when they should maybe make different decisions. So that's a really good storyline you brought up. It's one to really keep an eye on. And he's here in Houston for two games.
1: Yeah, that'll be interesting. How much does he pull him? Does he pull him late? He's older now. You got to, you know what? If he can't get up and down the pitch, then you got to pull. It'll be interesting to see whether or not they can.
24: Well, this is why these guys got great, right? They want to be on the field. Wayne Rooney was the same way in his career with England. This is the same thing with Ronaldo. Messi's the same way. They all want to be on the field, and they're going to fight for that, believe me.
1: Yep. That's Glenn Davis, brought to you by Kaplan Sinus Relief, right here every morning on ESPN 97.5. All right. Let's watch. It gets underway today. We'll talk to you about these games today and a preview of the U.S. game tomorrow on ESPN 97.5. The best in the business, Glenn Davis with us every morning. Glenn, great start, and we will talk to you again tomorrow.
24: John, Lance, you guys make me shine. Thank you very much.
1: There he is.
2: Appreciate it, Glenn.
1: Glenn Davis, right here, ESPN 97.
0: Let me ask you guys a question. I don't want to ask Glenn of this because he's about that business, the serious stuff of soccer. The U.S. is ranked with the worst nickname of all 48 teams. It's because it's just an acronym for United States Men's National Team.
1: USMNT?
2: No, the Rascals.
0: No, that's not their nickname. It's USMNT. It's a terrible nickname.
2: Nickname, yeah, too? The Outlaws were the
0: That's
2: fans.
0: The fans. Yeah. USMNT, ranked 48th. It's a time, don't we need to, like, We got to put stuff on the board and figure this out.
2: L3, what are some of the different
0: 38.
2: Ones?
0: They're
2: I've
0: not great either.
2: I've seen the one for
1: Orange.
2: No.
0: That's the Netherlands.
1: That's the Netherlands.
2: Yeah, there's one El Abi something for Argentina.
0: Abi La Celeste.
2: Yeah,
0: that's
2: for Argentina.
0: Yeah, the white and sky blue. Le Bleu is another one for France. They're 34. in these rankings. The best nickname.
2: Can we be Rouge? Can we just be Rouge?
0: No, I believe that.
2: Rouge Blanc Bleu.
0: Well, we're not the. That's Rouge French. Blanc Bleu. That's French.
2: Well, but it's still saying red, white, and blue.
0: But we got to figure something out. The best nickname belongs to Cape Verde, the Blue Sharks. But it sounds better in a different language, but it translates as Blue Sharks.
1: Blue Sharks?
0: Yeah. Egypt, the number two, the Pharaohs.
2: We have USMNT. It's just like our cheers.
0: Yeah.
2: Just really weak and lame.
0: Yes. Japan, no, Samurai Blue.
2: Wow, they've even got a cool nickname.
0: Yeah, we have
2: Samurai Blue.
0: Yes, they're traditional blue jerseys that they wear, and of course the samurai traditional of Japan. Oh. Don't do that, John.
2: Can we have a picture of Joey Chestnut eating hot dogs or something like Dog
0: Man? I don't know. We need something better than Dog USMNT. Boys. Australia, Socceroos.
2: Yeah, this is way better.
0: They got
2: Tunisia,
0: Eagles of Carthage.
2: What are we known for?
1: The Eagles of what?
0: Eagles of Carthage is
1: carpet?
0: Carthage, the ancient city. Carthage. That's what Tunisia's nickname is.
2: So a lot of times there's ant, like, what are we known for as a country though? Besides, like I said, we eat hot dogs the best.
1: We're known for Trump. We can be the Trumpsters.
2: I don't think that's going to go well.
0: I can't name a team after a president.
2: Well, Trump might disagree.
0: Well, he might certainly. I mean, even, you know.
2: You can and you should.
0: Cool. The Lions of Mesopotamia is a nickname for a squad.
1: The Lions of Mesopotamia?
0: Yeah, that is that's Iraq's nickname.
2: All right, what about this? Dirt Dogs. That would be a good one.
1: Dirt Dogs.
2: If we were really grimy, a grimy team.
0: Long Beach State's baseball team's nickname is Dirt Bags.
1: How about Eagle Freedom?
2: Eagles of Freedom?
0: At least Eagles.
2: Eagles of Freedom?
0: Yeah, of course,
2: at least Eagles.
0: You want to call us, I don't know if Bald Eagles is great, but you can call us Eagles.
2: Eagles of Liberty.
0: Ghana, Black Stars, because there's a black star in the middle of their flag. USMNT is awful.
2: What about
0: 48th.
2: What about something like Twitter People?
0: No.
2: Oh.
0: New Zealand. The All Whites.
1: The All Whites.
0: That's their
1: soccer
0: team.
1: We can't do that here.
2: The All Whites are the...
1: What if we call them the All Whites here?
2: No, but what's the rugby team called?
1: All Black.
0: Mm-hmm.
2: That's right.
1: No.
2: So you can. There's segregation.
1: Yeah, but how about we're the Temple of Diversity?
0: That's not a nickname for a great team. Nickname.
2: Temple of Doom.
0: Temple... That's Indiana Jones. You can't take that from...
1: Why?
2: House of Pain.
0: What? That's an Oilers thing.
2: Temple of Pain.
0: No.
2: What pain
0: are we causing? Temple of
2: House
0: Pain.
2: House of Doom.
0: No.
2: House of Doom.
1: Well, we are doomed.
0: Scotland, the Tartan Army. We got a terrible nickname.
2: All right. Yeah. Like I said.
1: USMNT.
2: Dirt Dogs.
0: That's not it. We play on grass.
2: Dirt Dogs of Freedom.
0: No. No.
2: Yes, that's a good one. That shows that you're grimy. You're about it.
0: Dirt Dogs Keelan of Freedom.
1: Rutledge dirt is a, dog.
2: Keelan Rutledge is a dirt dog. It's in football terms, it's a very good... In football parlance, if you're a dirt dog, you're about it. You're tough. You know, like there's players in every sport that are dirt dogs. Now, I don't know that represents our team.
0: No.
2: But our country.
0: Les éléphants.
1: What is that, by the way?
0: What?
1: Côte d'Ivoire.
0: Ivory Coast.
1: That's what?
0: Ivory Coast, yeah.
2: The French have been involved in a lot of stuff. Why do you think?
1: And we're the imperialists. Yeah, we're trying.
2: The French are some of the worst.
1: Yeah.
0: The English, too.
2: Ask the Vietnamese.
1: English, too.
2: Hey, where'd this banh mi? Hey, where'd this French bread come from with this banh mi? It's delicious. Oh, you might want to check into our colonization background from France.
1: Right. Well, how about the colonizers? We could be that.
2: Well, that is a nickname.
0: It's not. Yeah. I don't know if people want to be labeled that anymore.
2: Colonies of Freedom.
1: Yeah.
2: If you put freedom and stuff, it makes everything fine.
1: Genociders.
0: No, John. That's another bad one.
2: See, you shouldn't have said that.
0: Wow. That's not going to go over well.
2: No. Germany's got that.
0: No, they're Dimenschaft or whatever they're called.
2: No, they've distanced themselves.
0: No,
2: unlike other countries, they're like, we don't want any part of
0: it. Lance, you're German. How do you pronounce D-I-E in German?
2: Die
0: Mannschaft. That's the German.
1: Oh, see,
0: nickname.
1: Die everyone.
0: No.
1: Yeah, die everyone
0: Mannschaft
1: that's not
0: is
1: German.
0: Not,
1: that's what they,
0: that doesn't mean everyone.
2: I think it's die. Yeah, the long, the EI, the second vowel.
0: D-I-E.
1: Guy everyone.
2: No, like it should be zero line.
0: That's team.
1: They tried it twice.
0: Mannschaft.
2: Yeah, but
0: Mannschaft
2: that's like 80 years ago. They've caught their snap.
1: Cleaned it up some?
2: After the First World War, they said, let's run it back.
1: That's right.
2: Like, stop fighting everybody.
1: We can do this now.
2: Stop having, like, Jim Jeffries thing. Yeah. And then they had another.
1: No,
2: they,
1: that was
2: they
1: Norm.
2: Fought the, yeah.
0: What did you say?
2: Was that Norm? Oh, it was Norm McDonald. Yeah.
0: What did you say D-I-E sounded like?
2: Die? Huh?
0: It's D. You're not a real German.
2: D. Oh, D-I-E. I thought you said D-E-I.
0: D. No, that's D-I-E. No, that's what you're focused
2: it's
0: on.
2: It's the second vowel.
0: D-I-E.
2: The second vowel is the long
1: D-I-E.
2: Vowel.
1: D-I-E. It means die.
2: I-E.
1: Die, everyone.
0: It means D.
2: So it should be, my last
0: the.
2: Name should be
0: it means
2: Zier
0: the.
2: Line.
0: The team. Germany has a terrible name too. It just means the team.
1: Oh, the team?
0: Die Mannschaft.
2: But they're pretty basic. Germany is known as,
1: why
2: their
1: don't
2: soccer's
1: we just
2: basic.
1: We'll just be the guys.
0: See, people correct me. They didn't like what you did. It's D. People knew you just didn't.
2: Well,
0: I
2: thought
0: German
2: you said,
0: person.
2: I thought you said I was the second
0: no,
2: vowel.
0: No, D-I-E.
2: No, I know that the second vowel is the long vowel. I just said that out loud. Oh. Zierlein.
1: Mm. Zierlein. All right, we got a break. Let's combine here.
2: Who are people? Who are these German people in your head?
0: Dez. Apparently, we're called the Yanks. Is that our establishment?
2: Yeah, it's been around. We've had that for a long time.
1: No, we've been the Yanks. Yeah, the Yanks ain't bad.
2: But we don't call
0: it's
2: ourselves
0: better than
2: the
0: USMNT.
2: Yanks.
1: Yeah.
2: We don't call ourselves that.
0: Yeah, the official.
1: And England, we're the Yanks, and they're the Wankers, right?
0: They don't call themselves
2: the
0: that.
2: Wanks. They just call
1: the
2: themselves
1: Wanks?
2: The Wanks. Yanks and Wanks.
1: The Yanks and Wanks.
0: I don't know that Yanks is what the actual USMNT adopts, but that is a nickname, Yanks.
1: Okay. Yes. That's all right.
2: Yeah. But they don't. They don't
1: the, around the world, we're the Yanks.
2: Yeah, but they don't. They don't.
0: But
2: well, mostly just in London. But they
0: England
2: don't.
0: Does
2: in England
0: does that.
2: But they don't really lean into that.
0: No, not at all.
1: No. Well, all right.
2: Mets fans won't allow it.
1: We've been leaning into Billy Brown and Aqueduct Plumbing Company for a while now. 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
29: Danny, what's on your mind?
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29: Okay, where?
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29: Are we going to go to the Old North Bridge where that shot was fired?
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30: That's where we're headed.
29: Can I look for some Paul Revere silver while we're there?
30: Of course.

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2: All right. Welcome back here on ESPN 97.5, 713-780-3776. So, we had Glenn Davis on, and we asked him questions. Art had some questions for Glenn, and I think, well, Glenn's not here, but maybe you guys can answer them. Okay? So here are the top six questions that Art thought we should ask Glenn Davis. Number six, what team do you think smells the worst? Which team smells the worst? Probably the French. I'm going to go with the French.
3: Well, you were obviously going to say that.
2: Yeah. But they're stinky and they have no sense of humor.
3: I don't know. I don't remember how mad when we tried to make jokes about Turkey, we got in a lot of trouble.
2: Yeah, but I don't care about France.
3: You don't care about France. I'm worried about the other names you're going to say.
2: Yeah. Well, I think France is my answer. They smell the worst.
3: Yeah, let's just go 1, 2, 3, France.
2: Yeah.
3: 1, 2, 3. I'm going to live.
2: Now you agree?
3: I'm going to put them all in the
4: top. I agree. Maybe the 98 or 94 team. But France.
2: No, I don't.
4: They're full. They got Mbappe. They got Dembele. No. I know you're thinking of France, but they're not. That's not who they are anymore. I know.
3: That's right. When's the last time you saw the French team?
2: Yeah, right. No.
3: They're not.
4: Yeah.
3: Well, even Ribery.
2: Even in 2010, they weren't.
3: No, it's been like that for a while. But Ribery.
2: He looked like the French.
4: I think there's a lot of African culture as part of the French national team.
3: So what are you
4: now.
3: Saying there, John?
4: No, I'm not getting
3: see
4: after
3: how dangerous
4: him.
3: This is?
4: No, I'm not getting after him on that. I'm just saying it's different now. I know what he thinks the French are, but they're not that anymore. Yeah.
3: John has no idea the minefield he's walking through.
2: The fifth question, number five. How will ICE know who to arrest?
4: Well, he's reading off Art's questions.
2: These are Art's questions.
3: Oh, you can't read any of Art's questions.
2: Yes, I should have asked Glenn because he would have had better answers than you two.
3: That would have been his last appearance.
2: What
3: on
2: team
3: the show.
2: Will attract the best prostitutes?
3: Now that's a fair question,
2: right? Mm-hmm. Probably Portugal.
3: Not which team? It's which fan base?
4: No, he said which team.
2: Which team?
3: Well, they're not going to be prostitutes. They're going to be hoochies. Okay, which team has the best? The best looking fans.
4: Well,
3: I can tell you this from being at Argentina and Colombia. Argentina and Colombia are hard to beat.
2: Mm.
3: They are tough to beat. Argentina and Colombia are.
4: When you combine
3: Germany
4: quality and the number of.
3: Yeah.
4: Yes. You know, you'll see a random woman from Iceland that they focus on. Oh, attractive woman. But as far as
2: England.
4: Yeah. Well, you hate the English.
2: Hard to find that one.
4: Yeah. You hate them.
3: I've been in the stands here. This is in Houston. That's how many Colombian and Argentinian fans just are in this city. And it was, 72,000 seats. They filled up a good 62,000 of them. And they did pretty good.
2: Yeah.
3: They did pretty good. Chile, not so much.
4: Oh.
3: When I went to Mexico and U.S., you were there, Del.
4: What are you trying to get me to say?
3: No, I'm not trying to get you to say anything. It just wasn't. It wasn't on par
2: with. Doesn't like Mexico.
3: It wasn't on par with Colombia and Argentina.
2: He's like Charles Barkley.
3: Who's got the best looking fans? And women, you can say, man, that's fine. Whoever you think the guys are, whatever.
4: I didn't take account of because I've never been amongst the Colombian fans or the Argentinian fans, so I can't speak to that.
3: I want to go to the. There's a bar downtown where our old friend Melissa Blanco, Melly Blanco. You know, she's not on radio anymore, but she's. At some of the parties at, there's a bar in Midtown where the Colombians go, and I kind of want to take Harold and go HQ and go there.
2: Well,
4: although he's, just to sit down and hang out?
3: Yeah.
2: We shouldn't promote that. We should promote.
3: Yeah, Will's right. Will Coco, Brazil is strong too. On TV.
2: Yeah.
3: I've never been.
2: Yeah.
3: Now, what got me, it's funny, what got me into watching World Cup is I was with HQ, our boy.
2: Harold?
3: Harold. In 1998, we were at the 5600 sports bar for Brazil versus.
2: Yeah, I was there.
3: Were you there? Well, you weren't with me and Harold, were you?
2: I went. We had a party there.
3: Yeah, the radio station.
2: Yeah, right.
3: Yeah, but was that where? No, but we weren't there for.
2: It was strong.
3: Well, yeah. Okay. Well, maybe we were there doing a broadcast because it was Brazil.
2: No. We went to watch. It was a watch party for a Brazilian game.
3: Okay. And they were. Brazilians all over the place playing drums. It was unbelievable.
2: Unbelievable.
3: I told him this is incredible. We're going back to the finals. So we got there an hour early, stayed in line. We got in and the French beat the Brazilians. I thought they were going to get Spurs fans after that, after they won, because they were making a lot of, the French were yapping. Yeah. And the whole place was just Brazilians. There's a bunch of Brazilians here too.
2: Yeah.
3: But, yeah, that made me, I said, I like the World Cup.
2: Yeah.
3: After I was in the middle of a Brazilian party, I realized this is a good thing to do.
2: Well, anytime a country does that for butts, I mean, it is, it's a, you know, they're going to be, they're going to have an important place in the world.
3: Well, I don't know that the country does that for butts. I think they're trying to copy what Brazil's already got going on naturally. You know what I mean?
2: Oh.
3: The, like the women's volleyball team. You've seen that. Yeah, the beach volleyball team. Forget about it.
2: Number three, should Americans take a knee during other countries' anthems because we rule? I think so.
3: Art.
2: I mean.
3: Should America take a knee during other countries' anthems?
2: Because we rule. Yeah.
3: Because we rule.
2: Yeah. I think. Yes, yes, the answer is yes to that. What body part is the best place to hide smoke bombs and flares?

0: And then number one, the number one question for Glenn Davis, what is the best racist chant Lance can yell at the game?
1: Well, I'm not going to yell any racist chants.
0: Well,
1: which game? Netherlands, how about Sweden?
0: Whitey rules. Whitey rules. No?
1: No.
0: No, you're not going to do
1: you've
0: that.
1: You've got one? A good well, one. You've if, got a Tyler Wright one.
2: If there was a New Zealand game that he went to and they're the all whites, he could try to get oh. that off.
1: But I New don't Zealand's really not in town. Yell. I,
0: yay, whites!
2: No.
1: You've got the, no. You got the power chant.
0: Yeah.
2: Yeah, that's not particularly yeah. a chant that you should.
0: White power! White power!
2: No. I don't know that that should really be said at a
0: caught
2: game.
0: On.
2: No. It, well, it's caught well, on in some places. Bigger. It's not at sporting events, but it has caught
1: Charlottesville,
2: on.
1: Charlottesville, but.
2: Yeah.
0: Well,
2: that's because you can't replace us.
0: USMNT nickname ideas. Art has some of those.
1: Yeah, but. That's probably not good.
0: The collector's firearms?
2: Freedom Boys?
0: Overweight lovers. Freedom Boys.
2: Some of these you can't say.
0: Texans? What about Texans?
2: That's not
1: the Hamburglers.
0: Yeah. Liberty Lads, Freedom Boys, yeah.
2: Justice Warriors. Warriors.
1: Freedom Boys.
0: Firearms.
2: Yeah, I don't know about that one.
1: The Freedom Boys sounds a little too close.
0: Yeah, right. To, yeah. Right, right.
1: What
0: right.
1: are they called?
2: The Proud. Oh, they're Proud Boys. Plans, yeah. Yes.
0: What about that?
1: Stroud Boys? Kind of shout out CJ Stroud.
2: That was a thing for, you know, the 2023
1: season.
2: Oh,
1: there still are Stroud Boys out there.
2: It's not a great group to be a part of right now.
1: No, it's not. But they're still out there. They'll tell you that you didn't see what you thought you saw in the playoffs.
2: Well, what I hear are a lot of Texans telling me that CJ's stupidly locked in this offseason, which would suggest there was less of that the previous off seasons.
0: Right. CJ wasn't locked in.
2: He wasn't as locked in, but now
0: he's locked in.
2: Now. Very much so. Locked
0: in. That's good. That's good. I was worried he wasn't going to be locked in again.
2: Well, I feel like we've heard some variation of that for the last couple, but now, clearly, the most locked in he's ever been.
0: Ever been. But he was not as locked in before.
2: Well, that's what we're hearing.
0: Right, exactly.
1: Well, I think he's, I mean, let's face it, it's just a confidence thing. He either has confidence or he doesn't have confidence. It's going to be that simple.
0: That's it.
1: And it's real easy to be more confident when you have leads and you're running the ball and you're asked to do a little less. And life's going to get easier for CJ. If it doesn't, then we're going to have some ugly conversations this year because that big paycheck's right around the corner. And once you get that big paycheck, you're freezing out a lot of other players on our team. So you better be really good when you get that NFL quarterback check.
0: Well, you better be locked in.
1: Because Caden Bullock could be gone.
0: As opposed to other years where he wasn't locked in.
2: Yeah. He wasn't locked
1: in. Well, Nick Caserio said the same thing. This is the best CJ has ever. He said this is the best spring CJ's had. He's really been great. We're really happy with him this spring. What it told you is that they haven't maybe been crazy about what CJ's done. By talking about how great this spring has been for CJ and how he really seems locked in, because he used the locked in too. What is it saying about the other springs?
0: Well, no, but here's the deal. The worse CJ plays, the more locked in the offseason he is. When he had his big rookie year, he did a world tour telling everybody that he's a top five quarterback in the league.
1: Top six, wasn't it? Or was it five?
0: In the top five. He was third, I think, he put himself. It wasn't that great, and you didn't see as much. Now you're not seeing him at all, and he's locked in. He's lost weight. He's cut his hair. He's there every day.
1: That's good. I'd rather have him, like,
0: well, that's
1: showing.
0: It. But it, the worse he plays, the more locked in he gets.
1: So well, that's fine.
0: So hopefully, he'll do another world tour next offseason.
2: That's what you want, this cycle.
0: Yeah. Yeah.
2: You want a cycle of every couple of years.
0: I don't want him locked in next offseason.
1: I want to put himself in the top. I want to put himself in the top,
0: right,
1: in the top five next year. Because that means good things.
3: Shred him, Stroud!
1: That's right. Shred him, Stroud. And he actually said that, I want to say after 14. I mean, 24.
2: It was after a specific week in 2024, where Gruden was amazed by a Stroud performance. We didn't get a lot of those.
1: Yeah.
0: Yeah.
1: We're going to be fine today. We're going to be
2: fine.
1: Don't
2: worry, everybody.
1: Don't worry. Everything's going to be fine. I'm not worried about this year.
0: If I'm not worried about it,
1: and Nick's not worried about it, and D'Amico's not worried about it, you shouldn't
2: be. I've never been less worried about CJ Stroud.
1: Mm-hmm. I would be on. I'm actually right there with you. I've never been less worried.
2: I've never been less worried about CJ Stroud than I am right now.
0: Will you never?

0: worried about him, really, though.
1: Well, that's the actual point. But
0: right, exactly.
1: I've never actually worried about him at all.
0: You've never actually worried about him at all.
1: No.
0: I'm worried about him. I'm hoping that – I think he will. I think he'll come out and have a really nice season.
1: I think CJ will kind of make people forget what happened in the playoffs. He's not that guy. Even all my jokes, he's not the guy we saw. That is an aberration.
0: I hope.
1: Come on, John. You know he's not that guy. He's not that guy, pal.
0: No. But listen, we've seen him really in with the brightest lights.
1: There have been
0: in
1: moments.
0: Baltimore on Christmas Day. I mean, we've really seen him turtle.
2: Mm-hmm. There's no way around it.
1: You keep forgetting about what he did against Georgia.
0: Oh yeah, I forgot about what he did against Georgia.
1: Remember?
0: Right. Yeah.
2: And second half against
0: forgetting about that.
2: And into the first half against the Chargers and into the second half. He was a different player,
1: How far back can we go? Can I talk about what he did against Utah and the Rose Bowl?
2: Modern day.
1: What about what he did against Utah in the Rose Bowl?
2: If you need to.
1: He set all those records.
2: Yes, if you need to, you can.
0: You got to.
1: I'm just trying to figure it out.
2: Now, both of those teams had players missing. That was a Jackson Smith and Jigba game.
1: Yeah, Marvin Harrison and
0: he was Rookie of the Year. I don't know if you remember that.
1: No, it wasn't Marvin Harrison. It might have been Garrett Wilson. That's how long ago it was. I can't remember. Yeah, he was Rookie of the Year.
0: So
2: shred him, Stroud!
1: I'm trying to figure out. I'm sure there was a game against Illinois he played great in that
0: I'm sure he did.
1: About why he's a great quarterback.
0: That's right. I'm sure he did against Illinois. I'm
1: sure he lit up Maryland at some point.
0: All right, let's break. 713-780-3776 if you want to get in here and you want to shred him, Stroud. Get in here in a hurry. ESPN 97.5. Time to Lance, though. You need to talk a little Kaplan.
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2: Welcome back here on ESPN 97.5. John and Lance along with Dell. 713-780-3776 is the number if you want to get in here. We've been talking a lot of soccer.
3: Let's get back to the basketball.
2: Yeah,
3: we're talk about that back. Since 7 o'clock hour.
2: Yes.
3: The greatest comeback.
2: Which one they gave me?
3: Ohtani. Yeah, there you go. John is in a contest where he has to pick. You get two players, right?
2: I get two. I'm going to go with one. I'm going to go with one today.
3: Why would you not pick two players?
2: Because because the streak will end if that first guy, suppose the second guy gets a hit. Shohei plays later or gets a hit later. The other guy, we're going to go with one today.
3: Oh, okay.
2: Yeah.
3: So you have to, he has to pick a player every day to get a base hit, and you've hit 15 now in a row?
2: I picked 17 in a row.
3: 17 in a row. So how many, when do you get to win the money? When somebody, well, is it like a survivor thing?
2: It's tied for the highest streak in the group right now.
3: Is it like a survivor contest?
2: No, it's all year long. Whoever has the best run, the best streak, wins all the money.
3: So the highest streak over the course of a season.
2: Over the season.
3: Not like, who ended up with the most over 160 games?
2: No. Okay. The best streak.
3: Okay.
2: And so right now I'm
3: so he's
2: got to
3: pick a player. And so today you had Jordan yesterday who got a hit.
2: I had Jordan with two outs and two strikes in the ninth inning.
3: Wow.
2: Gets a hit.
3: Wow.
2: He almost didn't get to the plate. If Cam Smith doesn't hit that home run, he wouldn't have gotten to the plate.
3: Yeah, that's true.
2: So they only had two hits all game. And so you were only two above the minimum. That's how good Detmers was yesterday. And the Astros finally, they tied it up with the Cam Smith homer, which got Jordan to the plate in the ninth inning, which was great. And then he got the hit, and so the streak continues. So that was it was too much pressure last night. Shohei, get a hit in the first, lead off the game with a hit, and it'll be great.
3: So speaking of pressure, Dell, I sent you a sound. I emailed you that we need to play Charles Barkley talking about the Spurs. You can play it right off your email. And the Spurs blew, they were up 20.
4: Can I ask you something?
3: Yeah.
4: You sent me the clip of Charles talking about how dumb the Spurs were. You sent it to me 10 minutes ago.
3: Somebody sent it to me, yeah.
2: It was already in the rundown.
4: Yes.
2: He doesn't know the rundown. Oh. I sent you emails today because I can't get on X on my laptop.
4: I grabbed them.
2: You did.
4: Of text and sound. You know, Lance.
3: Yeah.
4: I mean.
2: You might look at the rundown.
4: If you chucked the rundown at least by 6:55, the clip would have been there waiting for you.
3: Mm-hmm. Well, that's one thing. I could do that.
2: One way to do it, yeah. Here is Charles
3: Barkley.
2: Now, for those of you who don't know, the Spurs had a 29-point lead at one point, 22 in the fourth quarter,
3: yeah.
2: And frittered it away in the greatest comeback in NBA Finals history.
3: An absolute frittering.
2: Frittered it away. And with stupid stuff that went down. And here is Charles Barkley afterwards talking about it.
5: We saw the dumbest basketball team in the history of civilization.
6: Oh, wow.
5: We saw they had a 25-point lead, took eight straight threes. Like, they thought to get, like, that was some of the most mismanaged, stupid basketball. Hey, when you blow a 29-point lead, the other team has to help you. The San Antonio Spurs helped the New York Knicks win this game by doing some of the stupid-ass stuff I've ever seen on a basketball court.
3: Okay, was he wrong?
2: No. The just De'Aaron Fox by himself.
3: Mm-hmm.
2: Just De'Aaron Fox by himself.
3: Yeah.
2: And missed free throws. Shot clock violations, throwing up stuff at the end, up just dribbling out shot clocks and just throwing something up, the turnovers, the dumb passes, the missed free throws. I mean, you could not write a better script for falling apart than the San Antonio Spurs gave them.
4: Because of how big the lead was, you needed, like Charles said, you needed San Antonio to give you some things, and you just kind of listed out all the mistakes. But if they were just a normal basketball team, like offensively, they score 30 points. Like De'Aaron Fox, dumb stuff. Wimby, can't miss those free throws. 30 points in the second half of a playoff game.
2: Yeah.
3: Mm-hmm.
4: You don't even have to be, you don't have to be good or normal. You could be bad on offense and you win the game probably by double digits.
3: It's just a matter of that.
2: 40 points in the second half.
4: No, I thought it was 30. It was, they scored 76 in the first half.
2: And 40 in the second half.
4: No, they wound up with 106. They scored 30 in the second half. Yeah, that's how bad it was.
2: Oh, yeah, 14 and 16.
4: That's how bad it was. So as much as all those things happen, be awful offensively and you get to like 35, 40.
3: So I'm walking and watching.
2: 30 points second half.
3: I'm not even watching the third quarter. It's such a blowout. I'm like, this game's over. I go on a 3 mile walk in the neighborhood. And I'll check the phone score, but I'm not even watching it on my phone. I'm like, this is a waste of time. I'm watching Jamie Vardy doc. I'm checking on my score app. And I'm like, and it's not, you know, they cut it to 19. They cut it to 16. It goes back to 19. It still looks like it's nothing. And, I get a text from Ballard, who is flipping out watching because he loves watching all the major sporting events. And he's like, what are they doing with the inbounds, you know, the move where you inbounds it and you don't pick it up.
2: And they want the clock to run.
3: He's like, why are the Spurs doing that? I said, well, you know, it's still, you can still run out the clock. It's just a matter of you have longer to get into the set. You know, it doesn't count as you dribble the ball up. Like, it's not the end of the world. You can do that and still run the clock out.
2: I still don't understand why a team that's trying to run the clock is doing that.
3: Doesn't start the clock immediately.
2: The Rockets did that as well one time. I was like, what are you doing?
3: Right.
2: You want the clock to run.
3: Well, you can still take six, you can still get to 7 seconds left or 6 seconds left on the clock every time.
2: But when you want the clock to run and they're not pressuring you in the backcourt, that's easy time off the clock.
3: Right,
2: it
3: is.
4: How much time?
2: As opposed to getting double teamed in the corner.
4: How much time was left in when they were letting the ball just roll on the floor?
3: That was in the late third.
4: Because the clock still moves. The shot clock doesn't go, but
3: that's right. The game clock is still rolling.
4: The game clock is still rolling.
3: Well, unless it was an out of bounds play.
4: Unless
3: it must have been an out of bounds play.
4: Yeah.
3: A stoppage.
4: Yeah, if it was a stoppage of play, yes. Then that's the deal.
3: Not after a minute.
4: So the Spurs, you want to guess how many made field goals they had in the second half? You know they scored 30 points, so you know it can't be many.
2: How many made field goals in the second half? 30 points. They had 9.
4: 8.
2: 8.
4: 8 made field goals in the second half.
3: That's not possible.
4: They only scored 30 points.
3: That's not possible.
2: 30 points.
4: They only scored 30. Of course it's possible. Go to the free throw line. Eight made field goals.
3: For a team that could not miss. I mean, yesterday was so on brand. The Spurs, the fast, the early speed in the race. Incredible first half. Couldn't miss a shot. So confident. And then the Knicks as the fourth quarter closers, as the come from behind horses that can come from way off the pace. They were completely on brand too. That was incredible the way that played out. I told my wife, I said, you have no idea how impossible it is, for how rare it is for a team to beat another team by 20. That actually does happen in a regular season, but to get up 27 in one half on another team in the playoffs is very rare. In that same game for the other team
2: to come back,
3: to beat them by even more in the next half?
2: Yeah.
3: That's unheard of.
2: Yep.
3: And it literally is the biggest comeback in playoff
2: history. 58-30, they beat them. 58-30 in the second half.
4: I believe I saw that the Spurs' lead was the largest deficit for any home team in the finals ever. The Knicks being
3: it
4: down.
3: Was.
4: The largest deficit for a home team.
3: A home team. The Celtics had been, up or down 30? I guess that was the biggest lead by halftime. By halftime of a game, but it wasn't a home team. We didn't, Josh Hart could have ended up being the GOAT of all. I mean, not the GOAT. Remember when GOAT used to be a bad term?
4: GOAT.
3: When Steve Bartman was the GOAT and it didn't mean greatest of all time. No. Man, that was some sucker ass stuff happening. Josh Hart missing a drop in, I guess it would be. Yeah, he was caught between dunking and laying up and there was a challenge behind him. He missed an easy. It was less than a minute to go, right?
4: It would have given them the lead. Yeah.
3: A second lead,
4: It was when De'Aaron Fox jumped up in the air, threw the ball away, and Hart had a chance to lay it up and in and just
3: was it
4: blew
3: tied
4: it.
3: At the time?
4: I think they were down one.
3: They were down one.
4: And he smoked the layup.
3: He was down one. And then San Antonio missed the free throws.
4: I think Wimby might have missed
3: Wimby
4: two
3: missed
4: free throws.
3: Two free throws after that. It was super choked going on.
2: They could not. It's almost impossible to do what they did. The Spurs. Yeah. Almost impossible.
4: You had to
3: and
4: have.
3: Then they had a reprieve with Josh Hart missing that free throw.
4: You had, and then.
3: I mean, missing the layup.
4: And Brunson had a turnover, and then he missed the shot that led to the Fox run out. You had the blunders, of course. That's what we're focusing on. But eight made field goals in the second half.
3: Yeah, I mean, that's. Yeah.
4: All of it
6: we
4: comes
6: just
4: together.
6: Witnessed the Dodgers saw the dumbest team in NBA basketball history. The dumbest, the absolute stupidest, dumbest team. It really is. Like, it's just, if De'Aaron Fox pulls the ball out and just dribbles out and gets fouled. Now, he may not make free throws, but that's what you'd want to do. What did you guys think of the Knicks calling a timeout when they did? First of all, I thought Alvarado went backcourt.
4: I thought it was backcourt.
6: I was like, that's backcourt. And then I realized.
4: The ball never.
6: Ball never crossed.
2: Josh Hart was with 157 left. It was 104-103.
6: That's when he missed. There was still and the Spurs just under
4: were up.
6: 2 minutes.
4: Well, yeah. The Spurs were up, and that would have been the Knicks' first lead. Then Brunson eventually made a left-handed runner to give them that lead. But a lot of things. A lot of guys are escaping the slander today. Josh Hart, chief among them. Wimby, somehow, some way, he misses two clutch free throws, and De'Aaron Fox is taking it, and rightfully so, but Wimby had his part to play in what happened.
2: Mm-hmm. He absolutely did. It was, I think, mostly on De'Aaron Fox, but Wimby had his role. Man, Castle was good. Vassell was good.
4: He's really good in the first half.
2: But his plus-minus was not.
4: Well, the shooting cratered for everyone.
2: Yeah.
4: He was great in the first half, knocking down threes. Now, he eventually finished 5 of 8. He just didn't get a lot of shots late because they went with a two-man game. It was a lot of Fox and Wimby and pick and roll. It didn't work out for the Spurs. So they wound up shooting 40% from three, which looks great. But you consider what their start was, and that's I think they're at over 65% at halftime, I think, from three. And we saw how that kind of cratered. You can pick and choose every Spur, probably except for Vassell.
2: Castle was minus 11. Vassell was minus 7.
4: And he had foul trouble, too.
6: You mean for the game?
2: For the game.
6: And then the first, just imagine that, because
2: Castle was excellent.
6: Was a beat. Now, he wasn't scoring a ton, was Brunson had the blues in the first half.
4: I think
6: with
4: the
6: his
4: only one,
6: defense.
4: Dylan Harper was great. That's the, he somehow plus 12. Him and Carter Bryant were the only pluses. And you can throw in Wimby and De'Aaron Fox are both plus ones. But
2: De'Aaron Fox was plus one.
4: But we can point to their gaffes as the reason they lost. Like Harper, probably clean. There's nothing you can say about Harper's game. And then Carter Bryant, for his 5 minutes, was all right, whatever. But, yeah, now you got to find a way to get off the mat. You got two days off to wallow and then play on
2: some. Well, and we got to give some. OG was unbelievable.
4: The Cat was the early guy for MVP, but the numbers have tapered off. With Brunson's shooting issues up until last night, I don't know why OG isn't someone we consider.
2: OG has been fantastic.
6: Uh-huh.
2: He was 10 of 15, 7 for 9 from 3. 33 points. He brought them back. When he started raining threes in, it was like, oh my gosh. They got I still didn't think they had a chance until the very end, actually. But, yeah, OG in this series, 33, 28, 17, and 17.
4: I'm shooting pretty well from the floor, so great from three.
2: He's shooting 58% and 55.6% from three.
6: He's been phenomenal. You know what it got me thinking? Where was he originally drafted?
4: He was a Raptor.
2: He was on the Raptors championship team.
6: Think about this.
4: Way back.
6: We saw Jared McCain traded. I kind of, when I was watching OG, I realized this. When you're drafted early, when you don't make it as a star, and we've seen this happen with Jalen Green, when you're drafted inside the top five, typically, there is a belief that you need to be the star of the team. And once you're not the star, once you're not a number one on the team that drafted you, there is a tendency or a willingness to move on because you didn't reach the expected potential of who you were supposed to be when you were drafted. And I've noticed a lot of teams really benefit from bringing those guys in because they end up becoming good players. They may not be the very best player on the team, but then another team ends up getting a player that is a big piece of who they are because there was an expectation that team one, it didn't reach expectation of team one, but team two doesn't have that same expectation. They bring those team players in and, what do you know? They actually are good basketball players, even if they're not the stars of the team, the number one players.
4: You know, you're talking about who the guy they call Mr. Nugget, Aaron Gordon.
6: Yeah, Aaron Gordon is another great example of it. Just a lot, these guys get moved, teams move on from them, and then they become really good players for other teams.
2: Yep. And you become really good with whatever metal that you have because of Houston Powder Cutters. 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I can't say it'll last forever, but it's going to last a lot longer. 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
6: 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Yeah. That's a bad combination.
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2: 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The Astros lose last night in extra innings against the Angels. They lose the series. They got slapped around in game two, and then they lost game three. They barely... I mean, they had to come back in game one of the series and scored on a throwing error to win the game. But help is on the way. Hunter Brown made a start yesterday in Sugarland. And they lost 2-1 to Sacramento. But Hunter went five innings. He gave up three hits, two walks, gave up one run, 78 pitches, 49 strikes. He touched 98.6. 98.6. That's good. And he had 11 whiffs against Sacramento. So his next start could be against Fromber. Detroit's coming to town, and it could be Hunter Brown versus Fromber Valdez. So that is, that was his last rehab start. He's on his way back, and we've got Hunter Brown back. I would imagine it's got to be Mike Burrows, although they could go to a six-man rotation.
4: Yeah, Peter Lambert didn't do anything to say he should be out of the rotation.
2: No,
4: yeah.
2: Tang has been good. It might be Tang because he can go to the bullpen.
4: And he hadn't pitched great the last couple of outings, but Burrows has been consistently underperforming. But is he a guy you can even throw in the bullpen? So you're right. Tang's versatility may put him in a spot where he goes to that bullpen.
2: If, in fact, they go to a six-man rotation.
4: I don't know how many more outings I can handle Mike Burrows being out there.
2: You don't know if you can handle it?
4: I know he's out there trying his best. This isn't a personal attack on Mike Burrows.
2: It kind of is.
4: I know he's trying.
2: Of course he's trying.
4: Some guys don't try, John. At least we accuse him of that. Mm-hmm. We do that. So I'm not accusing him of that. He wants to be his very best. I just don't know if I can deal with him trying out there.
2: So they have a day off today, and they have a day off next Thursday. But then they don't have another day off.
4: And people had a problem.
2: They don't have another day off until Thursday, July 2nd.
4: Well, you bring up a day off. People had a problem with a spot of not rolling Pena out there knowing he had a day off today.
2: Well, a lot of times managers like to get 2 days in a row.
4: I know, but they're like, hey, you know how many games under 500 we are?
2: Yeah.
4: Why are we giving him an extra day?
2: Yeah.
4: When you have a day off today. And now the Astros sit 8 games below 500. losing a series to the crap-ass Angels, who are only not the worst team in the – actually, they are the worst team in the American League still, as far as win percentage is
2: concerned.
4: But
2: we closed in.
4: But we helped them out a little bit.
2: We closed the gap.
4: Them and the Red Sox tied with 27 wins, but the Red Sox have lost three less. So we lost a series to the worst team in the American League.
2: Yeah. Which That's what
4: I
2: we get, do, Del.
4: I guess we should stop pretending like we should be surprised because the team we root for isn't good.
2: It's what we do.
4: I don't want to say that because they split the first series with the Angels to start the season. So it's not what we do. But we're now in a world where we can lose to the worst team in the AL, and you're like, eh, whatever, it happens. Yeah. What happened to you?
2: Yeah.
4: You used to have higher standards.
6: His standards are dropped. He's a Mike Burrows guy.
4: Oh, that's
6: you
4: true.
6: Have to have
4: he
6: lower
4: did
6: standards.
4: Back Mike Burrows from the
2: Mike
4: very
2: Burrows
4: beginning.
2: Burrows has thrown some good pitches this year.
4: Great.
2: Okay.
6: Of the hundreds.
4: Of the, yeah.
6: Of the thousands
4: of pitches he's thrown this year. Yeah.
6: It's into the thousand range now.
2: Yeah, it's over 1,000 now he's thrown. And some of them have been good.
6: Some of them have been good.
4: You're right about
6: that's
4: that.
6: Fair. That's actually a fair
2: game. Uh-huh. So they have a day off today. They have a day off next Thursday, but then they don't have another one until July 2nd. They may go to a six-man rotation because they do have a long stretch without a day off.
4: Frankly, when the Astros don't play, it's a day off for all of us.
2: Yeah, it's a nice day.
4: It's
2: actually.
4: A nice day.
2: We get
4: day.
2: To watch soccer today.
4: Yeah, you don't have to worry about
2: did
4: nothing.
2: Did they take it off because they're worried about getting the ratings against El Tri?
4: I don't know that. But I do know what we get soccer. Do we get a game 5 in the Stanley Cup? Do we get one of those today? Yes, we do.
2: Yeah, we do.
4: So the Astros can't ruin our sports day today.
6: It's really, if you're a mega sport, if you're a fan of everything, most people are not a fan of everything, but if you really love sports, you've got a Stanley Cup going on, really some historic things going on in an NBA Finals right now.
2: World Cup.
6: You've got a World Cup, which comes every 4 years. You just got done having the Belmont, which whatever. You're right around the corner. You're right around the corner of Wimbledon, but you don't have Wimbledon.
2: You
6: right
2: just
6: now.
2: Had the. You got the College World Series. You had the
6: College
2: the
6: World
2: women's.
6: Series, women's softball, yeah. Which just finished. Yeah. Though. I mean, in the general vicinity,
2: the Golf National Championship.
6: No one knew that.
2: Yes, yes, yes.
6: No
2: everyone
6: one
2: knew,
6: knew
2: that.
6: No one knew there was a Golf National
4: but
6: Championship.
4: Since we're talking about that.
6: You got Brendan Sorsby.
4: Of course, that's a sporting event. Yeah. This crossed across everyone's path, but it struck me as odd. You know, we know the reputation of Tiger Woods, ultimate competitor, so on and so forth, of course, off the golf course stuff. Would you have ever thought that Tiger Woods would have a son that would caddy for someone?
6: He's got to be.
4: Like his son has a good friend, Miles Russell, who's one of the great young golfers in the game today. He caddied for him during the time where the kid qualified for the U.S. Open. So the kid's going to be in the U.S. Open.
6: So Charlie's not so qualifying, no. So he's a caddy.
4: So
6: now.
4: Charlie's going to.
6: Terrible.
4: Charlie's going to possibly caddy for this kid in the U.S. Open.
6: That's not a great look.
2: Listen. Walter Payton's son returned kicks for South Florida.
4: Well, at least.
2: Okay,
4: but
2: so.
4: But he didn't.
6: Jeffrey Jordan.
4: He didn't go get water for the kick returner.
2: No. It's not. Caddying is not getting the water. You're the water boy.
4: Kind of.
6: Okay? You're kind of a coach, right?
2: You're
6: a base coach.
2: You
6: know,
2: yeah.
4: He's a third base coach. Send the runner. Is that what Charlie Woods will
6: he's
4: be doing?
6: He's saying go for it. Go over the guy. He's sending the runner over the water when he's trying to get on in two on a par five. That's kind of like sending a runner home.
2: Send the runner. No, you're a psychologist. You are.
6: He's a Gary Pettis.
2: You clean the clubs too.
6: He's a Pettis.
4: Okay.
2: You rake the traps.
4: So not water boy, but you clean the clubs.
2: You rake the traps.
4: Yeah.
6: And when the guy throws his club down, Charlie has to pick it up
2: when he's pissed off. Yeah.
6: It's like cleaning up after a kid. Yeah. Like a mom cleaning up after a toddler.
4: Is that what we want from Charlie Woods?
2: What? Charlie is.
4: Look, Charlie's a good golfer. He's got a scholarship to one of the great, actually a really good golf school in Florida State. He's going to Florida State. That's a good golf school.
6: So I just know his dad was already putting in that
4: saying,
6: work by now.
4: If we talk about the Woods like we talked about the Roys in Succession, you've got Earl, who's Logan. And maybe, I don't know which one you think Tiger is, Connor, whoever. But you think Earl Woods would want his grandson caddying for some other kid?
6: No.
2: No, probably not.
4: No.
2: That, It's not their proudest moment.
6: Can you play some Succession mode? You should have been playing Succession mode by
4: Can
6: then.
4: You imagine Earl
6: you
4: Woods?
6: You are a bunch of fools.
4: You're not.
6: Can you imagine what Brian Cox would have said about his son caddying?
4: Hey, or his grandson, even.
6: Boom. And you just see him raking a trap in the...
4: cleaning some clubs.
6: Who's his shiv?
4: Well, I don't know about that.
6: Who's the shiv? He's got a daughter, too.
4: Tiger does?
6: Yeah.
2: Yeah.
6: Actually, I think she...
2: She's got a niece that's a golfer.
6: Oh, it's the niece.
2: He's got a niece. But he's got a daughter, too. But you never hear from her.
4: Well, she doesn't golf, and she doesn't get into...
6: She's 19 years old.
4: She doesn't get into trouble, so...
6: Yeah. But she's significant success. She doesn't play, she doesn't track and field and soccer.
2: Oh, she does?
6: Mm-hmm.
2: Oh, wow.
20: I love you, but you are not serious people.
4: I don't know, man. I look at that and think, what happened? Like, Charlie's a good golfer. I just don't know that I would... Yeah. I ever envision a Woods progeny being a caddy for another kid.
2: Except Charlie... he played in a tournament in which
6: he finished last.
2: Last.
4: What?
6: He didn't make the cut.
2: Last. He was didn't make the cut. No, he was last.
6: This is a qualifier for like last. The amateurs. It was bad.
2: Yeah.
6: It gets you in a caddying mood.
4: A caddying mood.
6: Like, you know what'd be great right now? Caddying. Be close to golf without having to have all this pressure being Tiger's son.
2: Yeah.
4: And meanwhile, his buddy is going to be
6: and then he's cleaning the club heads. You need me to go clean your shoes? Prescott or whatever his name is?
4: Miles.
6: No, Miles. No, hopefully you don't have to clean shoes. Can I pull your car around? Bang!
2: Raking the trap.
6: And you have to carefully put the trap where it doesn't impede with the ball, a golf ball.
2: Right.
6: There it is. Right now he's looking right there. He's hovering over the putt behind as the golfer's squatting down trying to read the putt, and Charlie's right over the top of him looking at it as well. Like, yeah, I think it's going a little left to right. That's what I see. Well, I don't know if I can trust you. You finished last in amateur qualifier, so why don't you keep your opinions to yourself, Charlie? That's what he's saying to him. Bang! Let's go rake that trap. There's nothing in there. Just go rake it. I don't care if we didn't come out of the trap. Just go rake it.
2: He is going to play for Florida State.
4: Yeah, it's a good golf school. So,
6: and
4: he's a good player.
6: Poor caddy.
2: Yeah,
4: he doesn't have to caddy at Florida State
6: yet.
4: You think even at Florida State that might turn?
6: Bum! Just putting the bags on us.
4: Oh, I don't foresee that for Charlie Woods.
6: I hope not.
4: But they're levels. His buddy qualifies for the U.S. Open.
6: Hey, if you can be a good golfer, you can make some money as a caddy.
4: You think Charlie Woods is hurting for money?
6: I don't know if Tiger is going to make him earn his own money. I don't know how that's going to work.
4: Maybe
6: he wants to teach him a lesson. Like, hey, you got to go out there and get yours too.
4: Tiger ain't got no place Tiger to stand had to deal on with about teaching a lesson.
6: Tiger
4: to
6: had to deal with Earl Woods.
4: That's true.
6: Maybe Tiger's going to give him some of that Earl love.
4: And look what's happened to Tiger when golf isn't the main thing.
6: Now, Earl's job is just to turn him into a golfer,
4: not a functioning human being.
6: Yeah, not a sober, good husband.
4: Yeah. If that was Earl's job, he got it done.
6: Not a sober, faithful husband.
2: So now, Charlie, I'm reading a story here. Charlie, finished one shot out of qualifying for the U.S. Open.
4: Yeah,
2: too.
4: He's a good player.
6: There's another one where he finished last. 100%. I saw the same thing.
2: Yeah, I saw it too. But he also fell one shot short of forcing a playoff,
4: which is why I'm
2: to get into the U.S. Open.
4: I was a little surprised why. I know he's a good player. Why he winds up caddying for his buddy, Miles? Miles was going to caddy for Charlie.
2: It's not it's not horrible. It's not. It's I know he's
4: John
2: with his bloodline, but a player caddying for his buddy that made the U.S. Open, it's not as...
6: No.
2: If his name wasn't Charlie Woods, it would be no big deal.
6: No, we're having...
2: He's ranked 14th
6: in
2: the world.
6: No, we're having... It's more fun to do this this succession thing.
2: Right, I know.
6: Go, you know, I'm in a caddying mood. Yeah. That's just... It's
4: I'm
6: just
4: in
6: jokes.
4: A caddying mood.
6: It's just jokes. And I'll tell you, and I'll be the first to admit this, because I'm honest. I could spend 5 months, not 2 months, I could spend a year, and I would not be Charlie Woods.
2: Really?
6: If I spent a full year, I could spend 2 years. Now, had I been his age and I spent 2 years, That might be different. I can't at my age now. But if I had stayed golfing, when I lived on Pecan Grove, if I had stayed golfing.
2: Did you ever qualify for the U.S. Open and miss it by one stroke?
6: I never had a shot at it.
2: We'll
6: never know because I never got my opportunity.
2: Your whole youth you had a shot at it.
6: No, I never got my opportunity.
2: Why?
6: I was doing other sports.
2: Choices. You made choices.
6: And I was a good golfer when I was young. I just got off of when I wasn't able to tee the ball up in the fairway anymore. When I was 10, my dad wouldn't let me. I'm like, this game sucks.
2: Yeah. That is a problem when you can't tee it up anymore.
6: No, I can't just tee it up right here in the fairway with my little golden Rams when I was 10. Forget this.
2: Right. So you quit. I know you probably, if you'd have spent
6: two years,
2: you probably would have beat him. And Tiger, maybe.
6: This is what we're never going to know. No, I wouldn't have beat Tiger.
2: You wouldn't have beat
6: Charlie,
2: Tiger.
6: I don't know. Could I have caddied for somebody? Yeah. Hmm. What's so great about that?
2: Well, yeah, you could have caddied for somebody, too. Yeah, you could have done that.
6: Mm-hmm. I could have followed Charlie's path. Mm. He could have followed mine.
2: And caddied.
6: And been a professional caddy.
2: Yeah.
6: I'm not going to take it off the Vegas board that he becomes a caddy.
1: What?
6: I'm not going to take it off the board.
1: You think he's going to be a caddy?
6: Plus 2,500.
1: A professional
6: caddy? It's a long shot. Plus 2,500. He's going to stay near the game.
2: That would be, if he became a professional caddy.
6: It's not. I'd change my name to Charlie Kolar and try to fool people that I'm the tight end
1: who now caddies.
6: I try to fool him. I'm the tight end.
2: He doesn't look like a tight end.
1: No, he's a small kid.
2: He takes after his mom in that respect, not his dad so much. 713-780-3776 if you'd like to get in here with us on ESPN 97.5. No, Lance, we know no amount of practice is going to make you good.
1: Who sent that?
6: It's not going to make me beat Charlie.
1: Crash sent that.
6: He's not a believer. He's always been.
2: He doesn't believe in you.
6: He doesn't believe in me.
2: No, he doesn't.
6: Yeah. I know that Pro would have though. Pro would have thought. No, I think Pro would have thought.
2: No.
6: Hey, with a little
2: Dick
6: more
2: Harmon
6: time,
2: would have said. Oh.
6: If I'd worked on the short game a little bit,
2: practice for 20 years, you'd never
6: beat Charlie.
2: Him. Yeah.
6: Charlie better stay in his game because too much caddying, he's going to lose that sharpness, that edge.
2: Well,
1: how dull would he have
6: Charlie
1: to be?
6: Charlie actually
1: to
6: seems
1: you?
6: Like a. Well, I don't know him at all, but he seems like a good kid.
1: Apparently, from all accounts,
6: he seems like a very nice kid.
1: Yeah.
6: I thought Tiger was too.
2: Well,
6: Tiger.
2: No, Tiger was.
6: The a hole stuff was out there about him, which, by the way, is also in the DNA of all the greats.
2: Yeah.
6: There is an a hole gene.
2: Well, and then, well. And there was also the cheapness. What's his name that played with him at Stanford? Nota Begay. Nota Begay said, if you beat Tiger, you had to collect right there. You couldn't let him go to the car. You had to collect the money right there because he was going to run.
6: What?
2: Yeah.
6: That is terrible to have that known about you.
2: No, it's carried over.
6: Hey, you got my money?
2: Hey.
6: Sounds like something
2: dumbass doesn't get a chauffeur. He should have a ride ever. He should never get behind a wheel ever. And dumbass is getting DUIs.
6: Yeah.
2: So, I mean, that's just plain cheapness that you don't want to pay a driver. It's so stupid. I mean, that can't be dumber. With the money that he's got, the B that he's got that he won't get a driver is unbelievable.
6: It really is.
2: All right. Speaking of golf, we played our tournament at Sterling, and it was awesome. It's a country club. If you want to join, it's up in Cypress. Wonderful. We loved it. It was great. So if you're looking for a country club, you got that. 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I love that. When you can go and hit balls at night. I mean, this is one of my favorites. 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
2: All right, welcome back here on ESPN 97.5. So stuff that we missed today. We've been talked a lot of basketball, talked a lot of baseball, a lot of World Cup.
3: Did we talk about
2: Mahomes?
3: Well, also, we got confirmation for why, or at least part of the reason why, Stephon Castle isn't a Rocket. Did we talk about that yesterday?
2: Oh, no, we didn't. And we didn't talk about... I mean, nobody wants to be a Rocket anymore.
3: So, if you missed it, Sam Amick, or Amick, of The Athletic, kind of recount, has going through, you know, he's talking about the finals. So, he talked to Stephon Castle about his journey to this point, and he said that he had no interest in any other team but the Spurs, and he let it be known to anyone who was interested, I don't really want to play for you. And the Rockets were a team that was brought up because Ime Udoka had some interest. You know, I've joked about how could you take Reed Sheppard.
4: Because he seems just like an Ime
3: player. How could you take Reed Sheppard when Stephon Castle's right there? Castle didn't want to be here because Fred VanVleet was established, and of all people, Jalen Green, he thought, was an established player here. And while the Rockets were interested, he sent the signals. Don't want to play there. I don't want to play there. And the Rockets, I'm not going to say they listened and that's why they didn't draft them. But maybe.
2: If all things are equal and a guy doesn't want to be here, then you take the other guy.
4: Nope.
3: No.
4: You say too bad, so sad.
2: Well, if all things are... Maybe they didn't realize how good he was going to be.
4: No, they clearly didn't. But now we've got another Marcus Morris, Kawhi Leonard situation on our hands.
2: Right.
4: I mean, we're full-fledged right in the middle of it. It's what it is. It's not changing.
2: Yeah.
4: He's substantially better than Reed Sheppard. There is nothing that's going to change that. He's a complete player. He's a defender. He's an athlete. He's longer. He's got a mid-range game. He's got a tiger blood. It's not even close. He's substantially better than Reed Sheppard. And all the Reed Sheppard hype that we can give him and all the love and the future projections we give him, he will never be Stephon Castle. That dude's a real dude already. Reed Sheppard, we're hoping, becomes a consistent three-point shooter.
2: And 8 for 8 last night at the free throw line.
4: Yeah. Late in that game, those two free throws in the last minute, I don't think it hit the rim at all.
2: Didn't hit the rim.
4: I was like, okay, this will test this. Oh, you're unflappable. We'll see about that. Swish.
2: So we also got, who else didn't want to be a Rocket?
3: Well, this one probably won't hurt as much because it happened a long time ago, but the Rockets' very own Jeremy Lin wanted nothing to do with the Rockets.
4: Yeah, that's right.
3: He, I guess he and Pablo Torre are friends, so he joined, but he also had a story to tell. So he's on the Pablo Torre podcast. By the way, Jeremy Lin, good talking basketball. SVP has him on right after finals game.
4: Oh,
3: he does
4: he
3: a
4: really?
3: Good job. Yeah. He's a new contributor to ESPN. But here's Jeremy Lin on that free agency period where he could have been a Knick, but instead he became a Rocket.
5: There's no way. I got to go back to New York. But there was no contract. They could have offered me 3 years, $9 million. But there wasn't even that offer on the table. And when the Rockets offer came in, the first question I asked my agent is, are the Knicks going to match this? He's like, I don't know. And I was like, can you go back to the Rockets and tell them we won't accept this offer? We only want a lower offer. I tried to take less. I was like, I was trying to sabotage the Rockets offer.
6: Good econ major.
5: Yeah, okay. I was like, I don't like this poison pill. Like, bring it down.
6: It was designed. The contract was designed to be hard to match.
5: Exactly.
6: Because that's what the Rockets' strategy was.
5: Yeah, and I remember it vividly as I finished this lift, an hour and a half lift, and I run outside. I call my agent back, and I'm like, okay, the offer came through. Like, no, we have to get a less lucrative offer because I got to go back to New York. And then finally, I'm like, can we just not accept their offer? And he's like, no, we can't not accept their offer because the Knicks refuse to give us any offer. You have zero offers on the table. You have one option right now. There is no alternative. You have one offer and you have to accept it and leave it to the Knicks to match or not. And that's how badly I wanted to go back.
2: It's kind of, well, I mean, he knew. He was a star in New York, and he wasn't going to be that here.
3: He was on the James Harden team.
2: It was the Linsanity was fleeting. Take the money, Jeremy.
4: That's why players don't
2: take the money.
4: Like the whole idea about state taxes and all this, it probably doesn't play into players' thoughts as much as you think. Like there's places they want to be. And he wanted to be in New York where he was, where Linsanity started. And he didn't want to be in Houston. It probably says less about Houston and more about that was magic. Linsanity made no sense. How is this guy doing what he's doing? And then he turned into a pumpkin. I mean, it never materialized after that. It was just, remember the Rockets had cut him, famously had cut him, I guess. He was in the Rockets camp at one point and then went to Golden State and then ended up in New York and then had this magical month, basically. And then that was it. It's just a story in time where he just went off for about a month.
2: I'm done talking about guys that don't want to be here.
3: Well, there's a long list, apparently.
2: Yeah. Pat Mahomes probably.

0: he didn't, money wouldn't stop him from joining the Knicks. He could have taken anything. If Pat Mahomes wanted to be here.
1: Pat Mahomes probably does, but he.
0: Come he should have told the Texans, hey, make a move. I want to be here.
1: Well, no, he didn't. He wasn't a free agent. They just extended him.
0: You let the agent, hey, I want to be here. Make a trade.
1: Well, that didn't work out that way for Pat. Pat's probably disappointed, but it didn't work out that way.
0: Okay.
1: He's going to stay a Chief at $504, the biggest, the first NFL contract across the $500 million mark.
0: The Texans. They did a lot of work this offseason. The one thing they did not do was convince Patrick Mahomes it's better to be here than Kansas
1: That's
0: City.
1: That's one thing. Okay. He tried. He did a lot of other
0: stuff.
1: What
0: was Nick on? Nick was fighting back rumors that Nico Collins was never getting traded. What he should have been doing was, hey, Pat, look at the future. Look at my defense.
1: Yeah. Look at this.
0: Look
1: Pat.
0: At guy. You're
1: you want to win again?
0: You're
1: or
0: in
1: no?
0: you're in a transition period with the Chiefs. Think of it, Pat.
1: Yep.
0: We've got our Jared Goff here. We need our Matt Stafford. Let's make a trade. Instead, he just let Pat re-sign with the Chiefs. Poor GM-ship.
1: Cooper Lutkenhaus, a 17-year-old American track star, won the 800-meter race at Oslo Diamond League yesterday.
0: And think of Usain Bolt's kid carrying that guy's shoes. That's what Charlie Woods is doing.
1: He beat Olympic champion Emmanuel Wanyonyi in the process. 142. Now you just had a world record.
2: Jacoby Tharp in the semifinals of the NCAA championship prelims. In the prelims, he broke a world record for the 110-meter hurdles at 12.75. It was legal wind. He smoked everyone. Got a very average smoked everyone. Beat his record time by a quarter of a second. And won the world record, set the world record in the prelims, which is rare because he ran that thing out. Like, you know, usually in the prelims, you have guys who will coast in. Maybe, I don't know, maybe not on the collegiate level, certainly on the Olympic level. But as I'm watching it right now, he just really extends that lead over the last, you know, third of the – and he sprinted for the final. He sprinted for the tape even though no one was near him. And that probably helped him get the world record of 12.75. Auburn kid.
1: By the way, it was Auburn who won the national golf championship too, which I'm sure you were glued to.
0: Of course, I'm sure. Yeah. I'm sure that was the next thing he was going to talk about. Lance, you talked about the lack of support from your wife when it comes to leaving games early.
2: Yeah. Well, she says I'm a jinx.
0: You're a
2: she
0: jinx.
2: Thinks I'm a jinx when I say something like in the middle of a game, like this game's over. She thinks that's a full jinx. And lately, I have had some, who's going to win this series? I'm like, the Knicks, this series is over. It's going to be a sweep after the first two games. I thought you said there was going to be a sweep. She's always waiting. She's always just got me. She's just got a little laundry list. As soon as I say anything, she waits for it to go the other way.
0: So I bring this up because, you know, big Knicks fan, Timothée Chalamet, celebrated after the game with the crowd of Knicks fans. You know how he celebrated? He took off his jacket and his shirt. And played to all their camera phones for him. Goes Knicks in five. You know who was right there being a good woman filming all of it? Kylie.
2: Well,
0: right there with them, filming it all, smiling.
1: She was his caddy.
2: Well, she's a content creator. She understands.
0: But still, think of this. Kylie Jenner, amongst all the riffraff that are Knicks fans, holding the camera, filming her boy as he celebrates with them. Would Nicole ever do that with you?
1: No.
2: I don't think, but she's not into content creation. She's deleted all her social media, so
1: she don't care about that.
2: She didn't care about.
1: But probably have a. She'd probably be reading a book.
2: Yeah,
1: right there.
2: She'd be or reading a Substack on her phone. She'd either be reading a Substack article, or last night she's like she got depressed because she realized she still has many more pages. She thought she was like 100 pages to go on War and Peace.
0: She doesn't know, how many pages are left?
2: Much higher number.
0: Doesn't it tell you on the...
2: She screwed her count up.
0: Oh, okay.
2: Well, she's reading the actual book.
0: Oh, she's with the actual book.
2: Okay. Yeah, she only reads books. Hmm. And she's got three different books she's reading at the same time. It's like me balancing three different shows.
1: Yeah.
2: And she started watching Better Call Saul. I was all excited. And then she's like, she's off of it already. She gave it about 15 minutes. Like, what are you doing? 20 minutes. Like, what are you doing? This is a great... You love Vince Gilligan shows. Watch Pluribus then.
1: Yeah, Pluribus is great. College softball, the Texas Tech series.
2: Softball.
1: They set a record, a viewership record. 1.9, and the first game one averaged 1.9 million viewers. Game two, 2.5, which

0: making the most watched college softball game on record. Okay. The game peaked at 3 million viewers.
1: Wow.
0: Yeah, how about that?
1: That's pretty good.
0: So good for good on them. That's a good game. College softball is a really, really good game. And what else? Oh, yeah. How about this? Adele? Apparently, Everton, a bunch of cheaters.
1: Not surprising. Heard we're getting. This is such a bunch of crap. Man City's never even got. Man City broke
2: we're
1: the same rules.
2: We're still waiting on their punishment.
1: No, you guys think this is. Yeah. We are still waiting on their punishment. Man City, literally, you think the refs cheat for this or cheat for that? Man City got nothing. They cheated like crazy and got nothing. We literally almost got relegated because of the points they took away from us.
2: Maybe Pep pulled a Pete Carroll. Oh, punishment's coming down. I'm getting out.
1: All right, tell them what happened with Everton. Nothing.
2: $35 million you got to pay to Burnley. What'd you guys do to Burnley?
0: I don't know. I saw 47.
2: I saw pounds, $35 million. Well, then excuse me, 35 million pounds.
1: And that's probably said $47
0: million. That's
1: $47
0: million, yeah.
1: And it's an American owner who's from here in Houston.
0: Well, how about that?
1: They hate Houston.
0: The
1: Premier League hates Houston.
2: Aren't they giving J.J. Watt's team $35 million?
1: Yeah, because they suck up to J.J. Watt. Yeah, they suck up to J.J. Watt.
2: So how do they hate Houston?
1: They hate Houston. J.J. Watt's wife played... J.J. Watt, that guy Freddie from Germany,
2: yeah,
1: J.J. Watt reached out to him and I got you when you come to Houston.
2: Yeah.
1: I'm like, what about me, J.J.? You never done anything for me.
2: Well, you're not making news on with content creation like Freddie is.
1: I know.
2: So if you did that, maybe it would.
1: Once taped my wife freaking out during a Longhorn game and she got mad and has threatened me since then. I taped her whenever I exploded a bottle of Topo Chico in the freezer.
0: Yeah.
2: The glass broke, yeah.
1: And she didn't like that.
0: Deserve,
1: I posted that. Stop posting me. Why? It's funny. Deal with it.
0: How far are you on the Jamie Vardy doc?
1: I am. He got called up to the team.
0: Oh,
1: they haven't won. No, I'm probably 45 minutes in.
0: Oh, my God. It's so good.
1: Yeah.
0: If you guys haven't seen the Jamie Vardy.
1: This is a guy who literally played the eighth division, the lowest division. You don't have a contract. You don't have anything. You go work your job. You come back. You play some soccer, then you go out and have drinks and you hang out and you don't. It's like a club team. And then he helps that team win and they move up to the next level. Then he helps that team and then he goes to another team. He helps that team move up to the next level.
2: Some agent comes to his house and he's still with that agent today.
0: Seventh division and the agent came and said.
1: Somebody said, hey, you got to see this guy. He's unbelievable. He went and saw him. He's like, this guy is pretty good.
0: He goes, he could be he's in the seventh.
1: He couldn't get a hold of him. He goes, here's a seventh league, seventh division guy. He wouldn't answer my call.
2: He was out at the pubs. Yeah,
1: he wouldn't answer.
2: He had to go to his home.
0: And then he answered in his underwear.
2: Yeah. Yeah.
0: And a Vinny Jones one is great, too. Vinny Jones doc is great, too.
2: Sticking with soccer.
0: Yeah.
2: Omar Artan, the Somali referee who was denied entry into the U.S. for the World Cup. He will be – FIFA is putting him in charge of the Super Cup final. What that is, it's the Europa League champion versus Champions League champion. They play right before the season begins. They gave him a little taste.
1: Yeah, they're letting him caddy.
2: No, he'll actually be doing his job. Caddying would be the fourth official. But he will be the actual referee for that. So some good news there, even though he won't be able to be a part of the World Cup.
0: Yeah, good news. Great news.
2: I know. It's probably not the World Cup, but at least it's the Super
0: Cup.
2: No,
0: good for a good
2: one. What's better, Super Cup
0: or
2: World Cup?
0: Well, a Universe Cup.
2: We have to wait for that.
1: Universe Cup.
0: That's right. We got a break. We got news of the wear coming your way next. First, we're talking HRP. We're talking about you and your business. We're talking about your business being better. We're talking about your business actually saving money. 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
9: Yanni Damaris here. 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
1: Hey, let's talk about a chance for you to go to the World Cup. We've been talking about it a lot, but did you know Michelob Ultra is giving you a real shot at getting to the World Cup? And I'm going to tell you how to do it. 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You're going to be able to hear that live at Rodeo Goat at Edo in East Downtown. Edo, they've got a chance for you to win. 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This promotion. Now, I've got some. Keep listening because I got five on Saturday and three on Sunday. 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
0: Police in Renton, Washington are searching for a man who allegedly set fire to a rack of bras inside a Walmart. They've released a photo. He's believed to be a teenage boy around 16 to 18 years old, darker toned skin, very short black hair and brown eyes. He was wearing a gray t-shirt that says Wildcat. Do you think Elmer set fire?
1: That's not what I thought you were going
0: to
1: say.
0: Do you think Elmer set fire to a rack of bras?
1: You know him better than we do.
2: It's a poor description if that's Elmer.
0: It doesn't fit the description. No. You think it was Tim?
2: I don't know.
1: Too inside.
0: Tim? You don't think it was
1: Tim? Nobody's going to know this. Tim. This joke is for about seven people listening.
0: Teens are being banned from bowling alleys, skating rinks, malls, and theme parks. Because they don't buy anything. They don't do anything.
1: They're loitering.
0: They're loiterers.
1: They're just sitting in there.
0: Do you think teens should be able to go to bowling alleys?
1: Well, you gotta have a place you hang out.
0: I know we used to hang out, right, at the pool hall.
1: We would, yeah, we're rich from Rosenberg, so our hangout spots were a little different, like Jack in the Box parking lot for a little bit, cause you also had the top.
0: Oh, we hang out at the Burger King all the time.
1: Yeah.
0: Yeah. Yep,
1: so, yeah, bowling alley, like, I get the bowling alley. As an adult now, I understand the bowling alley. But as a teenager, you just want a spot you can hang out.
0: Yeah. I know. Yeah, but sure would be nice if they bought something, right?
1: Yeah, but, you know, maybe they don't have money. It'd be better than them running in and stealing your stuff.
0: Yeah. Well, yeah, no.
1: If you'd like that, they could probably hook you up with some theft.
0: So, a woman, apparently, refused to pay for her son's uneaten noodles at the restaurant, and she cites the law. A video of a woman, she says she wouldn't pay. She told staff she purchased the noodles for her son. He did not eat them, and she did not intend to pay for them. She said that there is some consumer law, but didn't name a specific statute. I purchased some noodles for my son. Do you think if your kid doesn't eat the noodles that you shouldn't have to pay for them?
2: Is that how that goes?
1: That's not how that works typically.
0: Well, I mean, but maybe she's the Rosa Parks of noodles.
2: I'm not sure.
1: Wow,
2: I like
1: Rosa
2: that.
1: Parks of noodles.
0: Well, taking a stand.
2: Why do people need to take a stand against noodles or?
0: Well, not paying for. I mean, if the kids don't eat them, why should I pay for them?
1: Ask Nick what his thoughts are as a restaurateur who sells noodles. See what he thinks about somebody coming in and order.
15: Hey, I can't help it. If your kid doesn't eat the noodles, you still got to pay. It's Nick's from Nick's Place.
2: But what? Hey, Nick, what if she's the Rosa Parks of noodles?
1: I didn't.
0: She's taking a stand for all of us.
2: Yeah, what would Nick say to that, Lance?
1: Okay. He didn't account for that.
0: But now she's taking heat just like Rosa did.
2: That's true.
0: Right?
2: Rosa did. But Rosa was one of the first paid actors. She was it was planned. I thought she was paid.
0: Oh, yeah.
2: It was planned.
0: Yeah. Experts are warning people to stay away from seals during stranding season.
1: Yeah.
0: Do you feel like seals could be dangerous to your health?
1: If experts tell me something like that, I typically pay attention.
0: Yeah, they'll probably.
1: They're not telling you that for no reason.
0: Yeah.
1: What is stranding season?
0: Stranding season sounds like where seals come up and they want to, you know, do stuff. You know, they want to have a good time, so leave them alone.
1: Like?
0: Stranding season, it means seal pups are being abandoned by their mothers on beaches because people and pets get too close. When they get close, experts say the mothers get spooked and won't come back to the baby.
1: Right. I don't want to touch this dumb seal baby of mine.
0: Right, because people, you're contaminated. Do you think people are contaminants?
1: Apparently.
2: Do you think people who don't want to be parents can get away with this? Like, sorry, daycare.
0: Yeah.
2: The daycare
1: worker. Daycare held my kid.
2: It's stranding season.
1: 1, 2, 3, no
2: I'm out of here. I'm not coming back.
0: If you had a baby, would this be the perfect solution?
2: See, while I am clearly against children, if I made that mistake, right. No, I'm not doing the stranding season thing.
0: You could strand them.
2: See, look.
0: If SEALs can do it, why can't you?
2: Well, because I would be held responsible, unlike the SEALs. They're in the ocean. Who's going to help? There's no SEAL CPS. No.
0: SEAL law?
2: There's no SEAL CPS.
0: You don't know? They could have SEAL court down there.
2: They get away with it all the time, so apparently it's a very lax court.
0: Well, a lot of people get away with a lot of crimes.
2: That's true.
0: Here, too.
2: Well, if they were in your court, you certainly would.
0: Yeah,
2: is the,
0: right.
2: Is the mother attractive? I am preemptive, John, so I wouldn't ever be in the situation.
0: Uh-huh.
2: But I am not going to come on here and go, yeah, I'd be a deadbeat dad, John. Thanks for asking.
0: No, it's not deadbeat. It's stranding season.
1: That
2: only works for SEALs.
0: It's stranding season. What am I supposed to do?
2: It's the season of stranding your child.
0: That's
2: wouldn't
0: it.
2: You want me to? No.
1: Well, not give your child away. That's what I want you to
2: do. Just be preemptive. And
1: keep the kid.
0: Well, yeah. That's what you want to do.
2: And not be in a situation where you have to participate in stranding season.
0: Well, we're done participating today.
2: You know what I like? Birth control season.
0: That's right. And practice it. That's right.
2: Yeah.
0: You know what I like? Selling my car to John Clay Wolf.
1: That season.
0: John Clay Wolf is the best car buyer in the history of car buyers. I mean, it's not even close. This dude built a huge, huge, huge business, and it was a simple philosophy. Let me give people more money. Okay? It's pretty simple. And you know what? It worked out pretty well. Now, he took a big chance because he pays you more for your vehicle. There's no guarantee that he is going to make that back at auction. All right? The car buying business is, I'll buy your car, and then I'm going to turn around and sell it at auction. 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Dealerships buy your car, and they turn around and sell it on the lot. 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They want to pay you less so that they can make more when they resell it. That's not John Clay Wolf's philosophy. John Clay Wolf's philosophy is, I'll give you more and I'll make less when I sell it. But I'm going to do such great volume because I'm giving you more. People will want to sell me more. 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
17: I'm Nicole Murray with your money now. An interesting way to shop. Visa said it has embedded its payment network inside of ChatGPT, empowering the chatbot to independently shop and complete transactions on behalf of its user. It means AI agents can not only recommend products, but complete the purchase on the user's behalf at potentially any merchant that accepts Visa. The U.S. has emerged as the top supplier of liquefied natural gas and liquefied petroleum gas to India in May. CNBC reports that the war in the Middle East and the disruption of the Strait of Hormuz cut India off from Gulf exporters, but India's gas purchases from the U.S. have grown steadily. Oracle reported better-than-expected earnings and revenue for the fiscal fourth quarter while also raising its profit forecast for the year. The stock dropped 10% in extended trading as the company plans to raise more money to finance its AI build-out. Stocks are moving higher this morning, coming off the largest sell-off of the year yesterday. The Dow is up by more than 300 points, the NASDAQ up by more than 100 points. That's your money now.
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0: not only do you have something, a story, you have high stakes, you have moments, and then if you love to people watch, you got all the celebrities in the crowd, but you also have so many people to blame. Like, I think for the most part, a great game is a great game. You love it. But if it's just a game that's back and forth and it's, hey, the Knicks go win a game 110-109 because it was just great basketball and they had the ball last and Brunson or OG in this case comes through, that has a certain level. But then you have epic collapse. You can point to specific plays where the other team screwed up. You can blame the coach for allowing a 20-4 run before he called a timeout. You got the veteran point guard screwing up. You got the star player missing two free throws. It all came together for a perfect mix. And a 3-1 series lead for the Knicks, which is the most important thing. But when we're talking about what happened in New York last night, there's so many things to get to. We did the blame pie thing when it came to Wimby throwing the ball off of Castle's back after game two. Sean put quite a bit, I believe, on Mitch Johnson. And he's
1: absolved Mitch
0: Johnson. Oh, you absolved Mitch Johnson for that. I don't think anyone's absolving Mitch Johnson despite the blunders by some of his stars.
1: No,
0: for this
1: he's in handcuffs right now.
0: Let me pose this to you. Mitch Johnson, criticism's coming his way. Young coach likely facing really the first time. Maybe Spurs fans have questioned what he's done over the last couple of years. But for the most part, nationally, he's kind of been someone we didn't know much about. He had Wimby, and the Spurs were great this year, so he wasn't going to catch much. Does he get absolved for any of it, considering the play he drew up would have worked if not for that damn Karl-Anthony Towns' fingertips? He did drop a play. That's what coaches get called out for. Oh, what kind of terrible play is that? It's a game-ending situation. You can't even drop a play. He draws up a play with 1.2 seconds left that gets his guy free for what could have been a dunk or a layup. That was mostly about execution on Dylan Harper's case. Any grace shown to Mitch Johnson for drawing up a play that would have worked if not for Karl-Anthony Towns?
1: What was the score? I mean, it was the final score. So what was it?
0: It was 107-106.
1: Okay, and they're up 20 with 9 minutes left?
0: Just saying. I'm just asking the question, Sean, that need to be asked. Any grace shown to him for throughout all that disastrous fourth quarter where he's not calling timeouts when he should? He's leaning into the two-man game with Fox and Wimby, and that's not working out because Fox has lost his mind.
1: Their offense was just, hey, De'Aaron Fox, take a step back over OG.
0: Well, I don't know if it was exactly that. I think it was, hey, we're going to get our veteran point guard with our best player. We're going to run two-man game and see what comes of it. Hopefully we get some open looks, and unfortunately for the Spurs, all those open looks that they made in the first half, they did not make in the second half. 8 made field goals in the second half of a finals game. And people are like, no way. Well, they did only score 30 points, so it kind of makes sense.
1: Yeah.
0: Like when you actually think about it, they only scored 30, so it's likely there was a low amount of field goals made.
1: And remembering that game, 8 seems like a lot. Just off of memory of like,
0: over the course of 24 game minutes.
1: Yeah. There's one Victor Wembanyama tip in, or like 5 tip ins, and the last one goes
0: in. When it finally went in, yeah.
1: But, I mean, it really was. Just like, wow, they're shooting unsustainably hot from three and just overall, really, in the first half. And it's just like, oh, okay. They got the regression like immediately in the second half where it is just like, oh, Julian Champagne now is
0: Devin Vassell will actually
1: is a human.
0: Will actually miss one.
1: Yeah.
0: Which is about what he missed. He wound up going 5 of 8 for three. And that's my thought as the Spurs kept knocking down shots in that first half, wound up scoring 76 points. They have not shot this well all series long. This is not going to continue. But once they're up 29 points, sure, they're not going to shoot as well, but that won't matter because they're just going to even
1: shoot normally.
0: Yeah,
1: and you
0: even even if they're not hot, even if they're actually pretty bad, they're going to wind up scoring more than 30 points in this half, and they're going to win the game. Instead, they only scored a 30, and then you throw in the catastrophes by De'Aaron Fox, who committed multiple mistakes. Some of them he didn't pay for immediately, thanks to Josh Hart blowing a layup when De'Aaron Fox leaves his feet, throws the ball to no one. That could have been the layup that gives the Knicks the lead. Instead, Josh Hart blows it, and then Wimby does the Knicks a favor by missing a couple free throws. And as this game gets talked about, because we do have 2 days in between game four and game five, people will likely start to focus on what happened after Wimby decided to taunt Mitchell Robinson and then get hit in the throat, because Wimby didn't play well, much like the rest of Spurs from kind of that point forward. Honestly, did that happen in the first half? The game, there's
1: that
0: so much happened
1: in the
0: first half. So really, let's point at halftime. Wimby didn't have a great night. The shooting was off, and then he's got the two missed free throws. I've talked about this, how once you become someone that people have a standard for, particularly when you're a young player, you start to build up things on your resume or jacket that people can point to and go up. Let's say a person, you start a player at 100%. You start to pick at things. Oh, he missed the two free throws. He hit Naz Reid in the throat. He did that to Jalen Brunson. Now, as I said, if we could find someone who decided they wanted to be the Wimby hater, they wanted to be the Skip Bayless of this generation and attack Wimby like Skip decided it'd be very lucrative to go after LeBron, you know what? Skip was right. If someone thinks they can do that with Wimby, this first playoff run, particularly if they don't come back from 3-1 and win it, they've got their base. They've got the setup to go, look, I know you guys think of him this way, but he did this. He missed the free throws. His team, as a favorite, is going to lose to this Knicks team. I don't have it in me. It's not a lane I want to go down. But for anyone who wants to do it, Wimby is giving you a platform and a bit of a stepping stone to get into. You know what? Wimby's not as good as you think he is, everybody.
1: Yeah, it is as simple, and you don't want to do this too much, but it is as simple as, like, man, could you imagine if a LeBron team did this? The biggest collapse in NBA history, in NBA Finals history, and also taunting in the first half comes back to bite you.
0: Yeah.
1: You go 9-for-25, miss two free throws.
0: Put them up three, right?
1: Yes. Yeah. Between the two missed free throws, the De'Aaron Fox, what the hell are you doing? You could dribble the ball out, and at the very least, not lost in regulation. And then the forgotten one, Josh Hart blowing the layup after the De'Aaron Fox, what are you doing, turnover. I mean, there's just so many possible, like, okay, so the Hart and one of those two other mistakes wash out. You still have either the Fox going up for a layup in transition with OG Anunoby on his hip, or the Victor Wembanyama two missed free throws. And I think it is like what you're saying, where it's like, do you want to be the crush Victor guy, or do you want to just be like De'Aaron Fox? That's Sacramento Kings basketball. Don't be doing that in the finals.
0: Yeah, I've seen a lot of that online from paid professionals about he always had this in him. He's a king.
1: My first thought was like, this is what happens when your veteran point guard has seven games of playoff experience before this year.
0: Yeah, for all the talk about he's supposed to calm everyone down, he's had a lot of moments like this.
1: No.
0: And he's been injured for the last 3 or 4 weeks. He hasn't been. We found out he wasn't at full strength thanks to what happened against OKC. So he hasn't been, I guess, at his best. And then now you throw that in, plus the lack of playoff experience before this year. You're getting some of the things you wouldn't expect from a guy in his late 20s when he plays that position.
1: But again, like just that play where he has the ball and can dribble it out, get fouled. It's like that's not a high ankle sprain issue. That's a decision making issue.
0: But he had been criticized for a lack of production.
1: Yeah,
0: and that could have
1: been
0: pushed aside by, hey, he's banged up. He's not who he would normally be. But there's no real excuse. And you think about how it times out, and I think you made a good point. At the very least, if he makes the two and then the Knicks get up a three to tie it, you're at minimum going into overtime. Like, I was thinking about the timing of it. He gets it blocked. Alvarado gets the ball, gets fouled. So even if he's
1: sneaky, terrible, give the foul there, too.
0: Yeah, also, he didn't need to do that.
1: The Knicks are lost.
0: I'm sure it was.
1: Brunson was on the other side of the court.
0: I'm sure, like, it was barked into him
1: at a timeout
0: or so. We got a foul to give, and instead of, like, really analyzing the situation, he just knew, oh, we got a foul.
1: Yeah,
0: this
1: feels
0: like him. This feels like a hectic situation because, I just got my shot blocked.
1: That, too.
0: So let me
1: foul him.
0: Yeah. So even if he does the thing everyone wants him to do, which is to pull the ball out, Of course, there's no guarantee that the free throws are made. But honestly, I if you just look at when the shot was blocked, the Knicks probably wind up free throws made or miss, call a timeout, advance the ball. They're probably right around 5 seconds, 6 seconds to go with possession.
1: Yeah.
0: For their opportunity to tie the game if two free throws are made. So I don't think the Knicks, after the giveaway by Fox and the foul, I don't think they had that much more time. You just would love for your guy to do the smart thing. And if you go to the line and miss one or miss two, okay, that sucks. But that's not, maybe that could be considered mental too because of the pressure.
1: Yeah,
0: but at least you did not give them the opportunity to win the game without you going to the line.
1: If you go one for two, the OG Anunoby
0: is a tie.
1: You don't lose in regulation.
0: And who knows how the defense is set up? Who knows how it's all sliding doors. You don't know what Brunson does if it's a 2-point game.
1: Yeah, they probably do something.
0: You just never know. But instead, you got what you got. You got the biggest collapse in finals history, or if you're the Knicks fan, the best moment for that franchise in since the 70s, really.
1: Really?
0: I mean, the Larry Johnson shot was cool, but that was a conference finals, and you went on to lose to a Spurs team in the finals.
1: This is your one win away.
0: Your one win away, and you have at least one more game at home if you do drop a game to the Spurs in Game 5, which is on Saturday night, right? So, what a game.
1: Yes.
0: I'm happy for the Haim sisters, or at least two of them, celebrating the win with Taylor Swift.
1: Loved one of them in one battle after another.
0: Yeah.
1: The drama.
0: I saw someone tweet, I still remember you breaking up Zendaya's marriage.
1: I will say that was the first thing I thought of.
0: I was like, wait a minute. What? Oh, the movie.
1: The drama.
0: I was like, wait a minute. Are Tom Holland and Zendaya okay? They were talking about the movie. Of course, their good buddy Taylor Swift was there. I will credit Knicks fans for this, at least the stars that were very prominently shown. None of them left. They were all there. I mean, I saw Fat Joe wandering onto the court as the last second attempt by Castle was missed. I saw him on the court. Of course, I mentioned that the three pop stars were there. Mariska Hargitay was still there.
1: Yeah.
0: Timmy was making a fool of himself after the game. And if you don't know, and credit to his girl, Kylie, for just being there smiling. He took off his shirt and jacket and just started dancing around with Knicks fans. Timmy put a belt on. You're not like that. Despite everyone being okay with you, relax. There's a little Chet Holmgren in
1: Timmy. Pull your pants up, Timmy.
0: Yeah, there's a little Chet Holmgren. And if you know, you know when I say that. There's a little Chet Holmgren in Timmy Chalamet. But either way, great night for the Knicks. I think it's just a good night overall for entertainment and basketball. And if you are a Spurs hater because of your Houston ties, even better.
1: I'm seeing the video right now.
0: Yeah.
1: That was my immediate reaction.
0: Yeah, I mean, but his girl's there.
1: Yeah.
0: Filming and smiling as I think she made the comment that she doesn't get any when the Knicks lose. That's how it affects Timmy.
1: She doesn't what?
0: She doesn't.
1: Oh, yeah.
0: Timmy's too broken emotionally to do that thing.
1: Well, they've lost one game. And
0: I think she just means overall. She's been with them for a couple years now. So when the Knicks lose and he's locked in.
1: I thought this was like a recent comment.
0: There's not been a lot of that. I think it's not that recent of a comment, but she said that when they lose, he's not in the mood.
1: Okay.
0: So she likes to root, certainly likes to root for wins.
1: That can't be true. I mean,
0: that's what she's alleged to have said.
1: January 25th when they lose to the
0: Hawks.
1: I don't know if the importance
0: of the game matters. She's just said that in the past. Maybe she just means playoff games. Maybe there's a real dry spell between game 2 and 4 of the Hawks series. I don't know.
1: Watching a game on his phone.
0: I can't
1: watching a game on his
0: those
1: phone.
0: Those are her words, man.
1: While he's filming Dune 3, putting his phone down. Ugh. Mike Brown's substitutions again.
0: He appears to be that big of a fan.
1: Okay. Wow. Credit to you.
0: And he celebrated in
1: get
0: a way.
1: Get a belt.
0: I mean, you saw the video. It's ridiculous.
1: I will give him a little bit of like he's jumping up and down.
0: Yeah, but keep your shirt on.
1: Yeah.
0: Why is your shirt off, Timmy?
1: Yeah, you still got one more. Job ain't finished.
0: Yeah. And the Knicks will head to San Antonio trying to close out the Spurs in 5. And didn't the Spurs close out the Knicks in 5 on the Knicks home floor in 99, I think? Didn't that happen? So they're, I think they have a chance to return the favor just 27 years later.
1: No one on the Spurs was alive. Or I guess I mean, Kelly Olynyk was alive. And
0: yeah, that's Bismack about Mello. It. And Harrison Barnes was alive at the time. Yeah,
1: probably De'Aaron Fox.
0: Maybe, but the Spurs who took part in that, like Duncan,
1: Duncan in the house.
0: And Robinson will likely be in the house. See if the Spurs can hold off the Knicks from winning their first title in a very long while. All right, we'll go to break. Great, exciting game. Did I have my head in my hands when Ananobi tipped that in? Yes, I did. And did I say holy S several times? Yes, I did. Because I was thinking to myself, if they get this to 10, the Spurs are in real trouble. I still didn't think it would end that way. A lot happened, and Ananobi, who should be now. Brunson had a nice night shooting the basketball. He responded from the first three games where he wasn't very good. But Ananobi, while they're trying to give that MVP to Karl Anthony Towns, we're being honest about merit, Ananobi should be the guy that if he backs up his games 3 and 4 with game five, he has had a better series overall than Brunson, but we kind of know how this will go if the Knicks wind up winning.
1: I've basically every Knicks playoff run when I'm really locking in on the Knicks and I'm watching them more, I'm like, I don't think I believe this, but if I were OG Ananobi's friend or cousin or whatever, I'd be like, dude, you could be Kawhi Leonard. But I don't know if I believe that, but there's enough there where I'm like, I mean, kind of tell me what he doesn't do. You know, like he's that good on defense, just shutting things down. And then obviously, I mean, like last night, just couldn't miss. And yeah, if I was him, I'd be like, this is cool and all. You need your own team, man. I'd be the bad influence.
0: Yeah,
1: this year.
0: You'd be a terrible influence.
1: Ripping apart the New York Knicks.
0: Well, maybe we
1: making
0: can all
1: Timothy Chalamet cry.
0: Maybe we can all commend you.
1: And now, by proxy, Kylie Jenner.
0: Well, apparently. Because the dry spell will continue.
1: Yeah, that'll be worse.
0: Yeah. So, of course, Kawhi had a giant leap from his age, 23 to 20, maybe not.
1: Oh, yeah, OG Ananobi's 28.
0: OG Ananobi's 28, so I think we're past that point, but he could have a second title. Turns out he was on – you don't remember him because there wasn't really a role for him, but he was on that Raptors team.
1: Yeah, was he, hurt or something?
0: I don't remember, but it was, of course, very early in his career. And
1: 2 rings, Hall of Fame case being made.
0: If you throw in Finals MVP – you can wrap up a Hall of Fame case he gets it.
1: And if I was in his life, I'd be like, now you just demand a trade, get your own team, make a couple All-Stars. I don't know.
0: There's a low bar for...
1: You, Michael Porter Jr., taking over Brooklyn.
0: OG, please.
1: Don't you have to move apartments?
0: Having your own team ain't worth all that. Not big on that. Stay there.
1: The problem is the devil on his shoulder on Michael Porter Jr. is also telling him he could be.
0: And would probably tell him, you don't even want OG Ananobi here. He's going to take away some of your shine. I don't think that's going to happen. I think OG is already on the verge of being a Knick legend. He already has an iconic photo. Yeah, I mean, and if they
1: they're all Knick legends already.
0: That's true.
1: Stephon Marbury is a Knick legend.
0: There's not a lot of success despite the history of the building.
1: Amon Shumpert was wearing his own jersey at the game.
0: Walking around New York afterwards, too. So he went from orange suit in game 3 to walking around in his own jersey.
1: If Amon Shumpert is just walking on the court during NBA Finals games, like, I think the guy who made a tip in game 4 is good for life.
0: Yeah, I don't know if...
1: The bar doesn't seem very high.
0: I don't know if people will be making painting out of that that photo of the tip in. I'm sure there will be posters everywhere and it'll be on shirts. Mm-hmm. Perhaps a statue.
1: Yeah.
0: If we're being real about it. Yeah. But either way, they're one went away. And look at that, another non-American making a play. OG Ananobi from England, of all places.
1: Oh, whoa.
0: Yeah.
1: The NBA Finals is coming home.
0: That'll be the only title the English win this summer. All right, we'll go to break with that. If you want to join us, the number is 713-780-3776. We'll get into a game that was less dramatic and had, unfortunately, a less than appealing result as the Astros go down and somehow lose a series to the Angels. We'll talk about that when we come back.
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2: You're looking at something very wholesome. A man testing his wife on famous soccer stars with the World Cup now, today. She's killing it. Currently 6 out of 6. He was very surprised that she knew who Bukayo Saka was. He threw Neymar at her, and she knew it. She's like, well, come on, what are you doing? You're underestimating me. It's about that time. We're mere hours away. Mexico versus South Africa gets us started. If you missed it, Glenn Davis joined John and Lance, and he'll join them every day at 8 a.m. Today was a preview of the matches and talk about some storylines. But, of course, when he joins us, the guys tomorrow, it'll be breaking down actual games or matches and then giving you a preview of the U.S. versus Paraguay. So all the talk. All the, I would say less than informed conversations, particularly the 7 to 10 show has about the game of soccer. Now all we got to do is react to the games, and they begin in earnest here in several hours. So what's the plan, Sean? Because the one thing, and yeah, we'll get to the Astros. They lost, by the way. Okay, it's embarrassing. You're losing series to the Angels. Although Cam Smith came up big, that was cool.
3: Yeah, Shaywick.
2: Yeah, so that much maligned outfield made some plays, and then the much maligned Brian Abreu decides, you know what, all that goodwill, beat it, done here. Let's lose another game, and that might be your Astros wrap up for the day. But let's get to the plan, because normally for us, because we do this show and about this time, the World Cup is in some foreign country, and depending on which part of the world it's in, the games would be on in maybe 30 minutes or early in the morning. They've already been playing games. That happens when the Euros are going on. But this is the first time since 1994 that it's in this country or even just in this time zone, really. I know Brazil had it, but as well. But so what, 2 p.m. I will be – normally I'd be smooth in the middle of a nap.
3: Mm.
2: So I've already had to plan to adjust.
3: Extra Celsius?
2: Maybe save the Celsius until later, because normally I've already had it, but maybe you take a Celsius, so you're up bright-eyed to watch Mexico versus South Africa. And then there's a giant window, because if I remember, normally you play the morning game, and then maybe after that game ends, there's an hour and a half, 2 hours before the next one, or at most three, but we got a giant window. This one, I mean, you would say the game between Mexico and South Africa ends right around 4 o'clock or something. And then you wait another, I think, is it 4 hours for the night game? So we normally don't have this amount of time, so it's actually kind of perfect for us. You watch the game. Maybe you have lunch in the middle of it, and then you get a dinner in. You do what you need to do, and then you're seated for the next match. And one of the matches in that window is the U.S. versus Paraguay. The U.S. team got together to watch Game 4 last night. Tyler Adams, apparently a giant Knicks fan. A lot of people were nervous because he was jumping up and down on furniture. Hey, watch the ankles. Because if you turn an ankle celebrating the Knicks, we're going to have a problem here because the midfield isn't great. So we're going to need you to not turn your ankle because they're all looking like soccer players. They got the U.S.-issued gear and all of them are in like slides.
3: Jumping on like couches.
2: Couches they're unfamiliar with in some type of conference room. Hey, cut it out. Stop moving around like that. So he was there.
3: Come on, guys.
2: You know,
3: you're playing in the World Cup tomorrow.
2: You're literally 2 days away from the World Cup. Don't get injured celebrating the Knicks win. You know who knows better? The guy who knows this is his last World Cup. Tim Ream was watching, sitting down, didn't get up, was reacting with his face going, oh my, I can't believe this is happening, but was not moving. He ain't screwing this up. He's got one World Cup left.
3: I know he was reacting in a way, but I would like for him to have just been like sitting there reading a newspaper as it was happening.
2: Just to prove he's the old Ed?
3: Yeah.
2: We know you're 38, but we need you to act like
3: it. Takes off his reading glasses.
2: Interesting.
3: Well.
2: Guys, watch it.
3: Yeah. Wow. Yeah. Oakley and Ewing really brought him back, huh?
2: He's like, where's Patrick Ewing?
3: Yeah.
2: So that happened. So the U.S. team doing the camaraderie thing. No Pulisic. Didn't see him. Maybe.
3: Too good? Too good for
2: I saw Chris Richards. I saw Tyler Adams. I saw
3: Tim Weah?
4: I don't know that I saw Tim Weah either.
5: For me, I just felt like they're really equal.
4: Interesting. Where were those guys? Having a quiet dinner? I don't know. Interesting. We'll see.
3: Let's not try to rip the team apart.
4: I didn't see Ricardo Pepi either, so I don't know. Who knows where I look? Yeah, we're not going to rip the team apart from the inside. Before some guys like basketball, some guys didn't. That's all.
3: Yeah, yeah. Hey.
4: All right.
3: Who knows?

0: once team selection happens, people might be upset about one guy or another not being there. But at this point, that's all out the window. Let's go play. Let's go win. Let's go have our best World Cup since 2002 when we actually could win a knockout round game. Has not been done since 24 years ago when the tournament was in Japan and South Korea. Turns out, because we have to rank everything, the U.S. has the worst nickname of all the World Cup teams because they don't really have one. It's just the USMNT. I mean, I guess some people might call us the Yanks, but as far as official nicknames sanctioned by the Federation, it's just USMNT.
1: Yeah, yeah. They need to be like
0: It's a terrible one. Like El Tri, which is Mexico's, wasn't ranked very highly either. Anytime you incorporate the either your flag or the colors of your federation or flag, like Le Bleu, didn't do very well.
1: Oh, Le Bleu.
0: Around here. Didn't do very well. Tunisia, what were they? I'll find the list. But Tunisia had a very cool one. But look, we don't do very well with chants, and we don't do very well with nicknames for our team. But that doesn't matter. Just go out there and beat Paraguay. Well, it matters. I'd rather have a better nickname than what we have. Yeah. But when it comes down to it, just go out there and beat Paraguay, and I'll be good. Yeah. So
1: like Golden Eagles.
0: Possibly, that's Southern Miss's. No, that's Southern Miss's nickname. want to share a nickname with Southern Miss?
1: Not really, but if I can avoid it, I would like to. But
0: like Tunisia, Eagles of Carthage.
1: Yeah,
0: come on.
1: Yeah,
0: Egypt, the Pharaohs.
1: That's good.
0: Kind of on the nose, but it works. Japan, Samurai Blue.
1: That was three. Right? Yeah. Okay.
0: Cape Verde. Their name sounds better in the language that they speak, but I'm not going to butcher it. Blue Sharks is what it translates to.
1: Okay.
0: That's the number one nickname in all of the World Cup. Bafana Bafana is South Africa, and they'll go against El Tri. An actual rematch of the first game of the 2010 World Cup, where they tied that one in South Africa. Now, FIFA returns a favor. Now Mexico gets to host South Africa in the opener. So that...
1: The
0: is
1: red, white, and blue stars. No, which,
0: the red, white, and blue stars?
1: I don't know.
0: Like, Ghana's called the black stars because they have a black star in the middle of their flag.
1: The white stars.
0: Well, that's the all whites belongs to New Zealand.
1: Yeah. Damn.
0: Now when you try to figure
1: it
0: out.
1: It's hard to come
0: up with one, but they didn't even try.
1: Yeah.
0: With USMNT.
1: Yeah.
0: Got like white wolves, the Atlas lions from Morocco. Come on, man. We need something.
1: I'm trying to think of like U.S. imagery, you know, we could use.
0: Yeah, you're just going
1: to
0: like, for whatever reason, Nigeria, who isn't in this World Cup, are the Super Eagles. And then every team that they have is based off that. Like the women are called something involving eagles. The youth teams are called something involved eagles. Yeah.
1: Super Eagles.
0: I don't know. They might be called the Young
1: Take
0: Eagles.
1: Take that, Nigeria.
0: Or Eaglets. I don't know. Maybe they're called that.
1: No,
0: you have. Oh, you mean here. Super, Bald Eagles.
1: Extra Super Eagles.
0: It would be the Bald Eagle or something, or something like that.
1: I don't like that, though.
0: No, it's not great. See, it's tough.
1: Yeah. Or we should have done that when Michael Bradley was running around.
0: Had his dad coaching, too.
1: Yeah.
0: Berhalter as well. The White Wolves. You've got three Lions. That's England. So there are plenty to be fans of, just not the one for the home country. And Canada, I don't even know what they have. Oh, Le Rouge.
1: Oh, wow. That zone actually is Le Rouge.
0: Le Rouge, and they come in at 42. So we will see. Canada, I think they open up tomorrow. They're the first game tomorrow. And then,
1: yeah, they're the opening act.
0: Yes. Or we could say every host nation gets their own window to be featured, but you want to call them the opening act.
1: Yeah. Yeah. You know, as people are still... You know, at work and stuff, they're kicking the ball around against Bosnia.
0: Yeah, whatever. Because people are really
1: prime
0: ready.
1: Time.
0: U.S. versus Paraguay,
1: though it's at like 4 a.m. European time.
0: It is interesting that, of course, it's Fox, but Canada has their own broadcasting rights going on. What was there a real battle to determine which nation got prime time, or was it even in question? Because if you're Canadian, why are we bending to the American broadcasters? We can put our game in prime time in Canada
1: because
0: we're better than them. Go ahead and say it. Just say it. We're more important and we're better than them.
1: And the U.S. is like

0: the U.S. and Mexico are like really hosting this World Cup, and there's some games being played in Toronto and Vancouver.
1: Okay.
0: They're playing some.
1: Sure. Okay. That's one way of looking at it.
0: Just they don't feel like they're as equal of a partner.
1: Why? Why do you say that?
0: Just they don't have as many sites. They don't have as many games.
1: Okay. Canada's hosting 13 matches.
0: Yeah. Houston's hosting 7.
1: Yeah, I was trying to see if Canada has – they have a couple. Canada has 3 knockout round games. Houston has 2.
0: Like, that's what I'm saying. That's what I'm saying.
1: Okay. Maybe, maybe you make a good point there.
0: Houston is hosting like is as big of a host as the entire country.
1: Okay. It's not a bad point.
0: Yeah. So hey, you play it too, all right?
1: And like it.
0: Yeah.
1: All right, Eric, I see you. You want to talk some soccer in the NBA Finals. We are certainly taking calls on pretty much anything. 713-780-3776 is the number. And I do want to remind you that, of course, with the World Cup today going on, there are watch parties all around the city, and we have some ESPN 975 watch parties. You can join the soccer watch parties today and Friday as we watch the biggest soccer games of the year. Today, Will Kunkel and then Jeremy and Joe will be broadcasting from 12 to 6 at Rodeo Goat. And then you can see that same crew tomorrow at Patterson Park. The ESPN 975 watch parties, soccer watch parties, are brought to you by Huntington Bank. And, of course, since we've been talking about for the last couple of weeks, Michelob Ultra is giving you chances to go to soccer matches here in the city. All you got to do is go to some local establishments, play a soccer shootout game, and win. And if you win, that means you're in line for World Cup tickets brought to you by Michelob Ultra. So here are the events today that you can be at. You can go to Ojos Locos in Memorial from 5 to 8. And then you got Rodeo Goat, where the guys will be, in Edo from 2 to 5. And then on Friday, you got Christian's Tailgate in White Oak. That's 5 to 8. So those are your Thursday and Friday events. And you got a couple on Saturday that I'll get to. Papa's on the Lake from 3 to 6 in Montgomery. And then Marriott at the Marriott Marquis in downtown from 4 to 7. There are some other Saturday and Sunday events I'll get to because we'll be doing this tomorrow, so I'll let you know about those. But Thursday, Friday, Saturday, they're going to be events all across the city for your chance to win. 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So if you go to Lance Derline on Twitter, you can see all the events laid out for you and pick the one you want to go to, because 11 chances to win starting today to get FIFA World Cup tickets, Houston-based tickets. 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

0: Hey guys, how y'all doing today?
1: We're good. How are you?
0: Good. Where are y'all going to see the matches at? Ojos Locos or Twin Peaks? Which one do y'all prefer?
1: Well, I would hope.
0: And Deshaun
1: hope people go to Ojos Locos.
0: Yeah, I think they're better looking ladies, the Latinas. And does Deshaun Mapes like the new dumpster lot cap and logo with the colors? And the downfall last night of the Spurs, does that take away the comeback from the Bills and the Falcons? That's the worst thing ever had to happen. Comeback story? I'll hang up and listen.
1: So, Sean, do you like the Dunkstronaut hat? If you don't know, the Rockets made a uniform switch. The Dunkstronaut logo will remain part of their attire going forward. Sean,
2: I'm looking. Sure, yeah, they're fine.
1: Good enough for you, Eric? He thinks they're fine.
2: I will. You know, it's $40 at the Rocket Shop. You know, not hidden buy on that, but they're cool.
1: Good enough? All right. What else did he ask?
2: Maybe that's why I didn't give that opinion, because I don't really have an opinion.
1: They're fine, fine hats. If you want one, you won't be embarrassed by wearing one.
2: Eric, I'll allow you to buy one. If you're looking to buy one and you needed my validation,
1: If you needed the fashion advice of Sean Mates before you made a decision, now you have it. Go get yourself a hat. He won't judge you for it. He goes, you know what?
2: The ladies at Ojos Locos will love it.
1: Ooh. I did not even know that Ojos Locos had the ladies that he's talking about.
2: I also did not know.
1: I did just look up Ojos Locos. Yes, there are women in Ojos Locos branded uniforms, but not like the uniforms at Best Buy.
2: Oh, okay.
1: They're like the uniforms like you would see. No, like the uniforms you may see out of Twin Peaks. I don't know that they exclusively hire Latinas, as Eric was suggesting, but in this photo, they appear to be, a Latina. Maybe an even split. There are four women in this photo, and using Eric's vernacular, two Latinas, and it appears two women of Caucasian heritage. There it is. So I don't know that Ojos Locos discriminates. Go there and find out.
2: I don't think they discriminate. I'll say I don't think they discriminate.
1: Yeah, I will say I would assume, but I don't know. So
2: I hope they don't discriminate.
1: You guys can go find out for yourself. And also, go get yourself a chance to get some World Cup tickets. That happens tonight from 5 to 8 at Ojos Locos in Memorial. Go there, play a interactive soccer shootout game, and if you win, you get yourself Houston-based FIFA World Cup tickets. Thank you for the call, Eric. As far as the downfall of the Knicks, downfall of the Spurs, but he asked about the comps between some classic chokes. I don't think it wipes anything away. First of all, you mentioned a couple of chokes in different sports, and one was a Super Bowl, the ultimate game, as they say. One was a wild card game that really only matters here in Buffalo. Like, sure, if you go greatest comebacks, you make a list for a video, an NFL video on YouTube, that makes a list. But for the most part, that is a local tragedy.
2: Yeah, and it's just like on the graphic. You know, like it just gets added to the list. Like, there's no Falcons fan that's like, you know what? I'm a new man today because Spurs blew
1: the pain isn't any less for Falcons fans. They may welcome the Spurs fans and go, hey, you're one of us now. But if they think back to what happened that night in Houston where they thought they had a Super Bowl wrapped up, they're not going to feel better because the Spurs did it. Time may heal the wounds, but not other instances where fan bases are ruined because their team chokes. That's not going to help Falcon fans.
2: Yeah, 28-3 is also, like, I saw other people compare, like, 28-3 is way worse. It's way worse. They could have won the Super Bowl that night.
1: Yeah.
2: The Spurs, no matter what they were not going to win the championship. It's like, it has to be a Game 7.
1: If they're Game 7 up 29 points, the chance to win it all.
2: Like, that's
1: the same.
2: The Super
1: or
2: Bowl.
1: Even worse, maybe, depending on how you feel about deficits football compared to basketball. But as far as the final game of a potential championship season and game four, where you still got more games to play. You're not out of this. You're out of the series if you go by historically, unless you're a Warrior or a Cavs fan or just an NBA fan. You remember that series, but you're not officially out. So if you go on and play the way you say you have played, because you ask any Spurs player, and it's coming from Mitch Johnson, it seems they keep saying that we have controlled the ending of all these games in a way of saying, hey, we blew it or we won it. It wasn't the Knicks. Castle did it last night. I think Mitch Johnson said something similar where, hey, we are the reason these games have ended a certain way. It ain't the Knicks who have done it.
2: There's some truth to it.
1: But it's kind of empty if you continue to blow things.
2: Yeah,
1: then that means you have found no fix through the first four games of the series.
2: Yeah, we threw the ball off of one of our players' back and fouled someone to give up the winning points in game two.
1: But there's no guarantee you win that game. But yes, your failures, your mistakes led to the Knicks winning.
2: I mean, they've been they hammered it in the first half of, like, they've been up 15 points.
1: Yeah, they've been up double digits in all these games.
2: They've been up. They've had a lead with like 2 minutes left in all these games. Like they've led late in all these games too. Like the Knicks come back and make it close, but the Spurs like have. I mean, you know, I think we've said it after at least game two and game three, and now we'll say it after game four. The Spurs could just be up 3-1. They could be up. They could be tied 2-2. Like there's so many different ways where this goes in a better way for San Antonio than what's actually happened.
1: We didn't think it'd play out this dramatically, but one of the talking points for the series was the youth of the Spurs and how they would handle it, because they went in and won a game seven against OKC. You think, okay, this young team was mature enough to do that. The question was, are the finals just a different beast? And so far, it appears yes. The finals are just a different beast, and the Spurs have been unable to close these games out when they found ways to get it done against the Thunder. And unfortunately for them, they're one more game away from being done. Yeah. And the Knicks have shown the ability to close you out when they can. Like they don't play around. They don't mess around. In this playoffs, when they got to win and we advance, and of course this case will be win the whole thing, they blew out the Hawks. They blew out the Cavs, and they took apart the Sixers. When it's time to close a team out, they do it. So we will see if the Spurs get the Knicks' best effort, because if you ask the Knicks, they'll probably say, we haven't really played our best, and yet we're still up 3-1. I mean, over the course of last night's second half, they played pretty well, thanks in large parts to some of the Spurs' failures. But for the Knicks, if you are looking at the entirety of this playoff run, since Hawks game three, the Knicks would probably tell you we've played our worst basketball in the series. Partly, I would say, quite a bit to do with the opponent forcing you to play this type of basketball. But I don't think the Knicks will tell you they've played their best. And somehow, for them, they're up 3-1 thanks to the Spurs and their mistakes. And also, the Knicks took advantage of it. There's OG Anunoby, despite not getting boxed out. That's a great play. That's a great play to rise above everyone, have that type of control. Jalen Brunson didn't have the moment there, but he had his moments throughout that second half, particularly in that fourth quarter, knocking down shots. So the anatomy of a comeback is sure. The team making the comeback does what they do, but you have to get help. The Spurs just gave cataclysmic-type help, at least for them, because the Fox turnovers, they had multiple. The Fox turnovers, the block shot by OG on Fox. You've got Victor Wembanyama missing two free throws. It was poor. I think the only one who escapes really any slander, maybe throw Castle in there, but he had foul trouble. So if you want to blame him for that, you blame him for that. Dylan Harper, unimpeachable. I don't know what you could say about what he did other than not getting the ball. I guess not getting the ball over Cat. So if you want to throw something at him, you can.
2: Yeah.
1: Because Cat does tip it off, make the tip.
2: No, not boxing out on OG, although that wasn't really his guy.
1: Yeah, and trying to get to a guy full speed is tough when that guy's running full speed. But yeah, not putting a body. But there's very, very little you can say about Dylan Harper. It's funny to look at Ron Harper in the crowd. Ron Harper is a dad who takes no bleep, whether it be online or in the building. He is not one to mess with. Like, I forgot what was said. I think some random said something about his son And he was like, did you ever play? And it was a little bit more aggressive than that in talking about him. So we've got all these personalities, and I got distracted, but I wanted to get to this. I'm trying to think of comps for other teams as far as the level of player the Knicks get to bring out. Like, yeah, they have some all-time legends. Blair Johnson was a fine NBA player, but it's not like he's one of the legends of the game. He's not Tim Duncan and David Robinson who show up at Spurs games. You got Stephon Marbury, you got John Starks. They're part of, not Marbury per se, but Starks is part of a time in Knicks basketball where they felt like this is a New York team, a real New York team, and we got a shot to win except Jordan's in the way. But it's like the John Starkses, Latrell Sprewells. Like, these are not exactly the all-time greats you would see at other arenas when their team is close to a title. I'm trying to think of the comps would be.
2: Yeah.
1: Like, if the Spurs were, like, if, I guess, Shane Battier. But did he play for the Spurs?
2: No.
1: No, he didn't. He beat the Spurs.
2: Bruce Bowen.
1: Bruce Bowen. Yes, if Bruce, there it is. Bruce Bowen.
2: I mean, Bruce Bowen literally has his jersey retired by the Spurs.
1: Which, yeah.
2: A little much.
1: I mean, you've got, you're the franchise of Duncan and Gervin and
2: Robinson.
1: And Robinson.
2: Parker,
1: even Ginobili. Throw Ginobili in there. Bruce Bowen gets this? Okay.
2: It's more of a, like, you know, fan favorite
1: of
2: type
1: course.
2: Of
1: course. I'm sure he was. I'm sure he made Spurs fans delighted every time he stepped under a shooter and turned their ankle.
2: Put his foot under Kobe.
1: Yeah, openly admitting to saying, that's what I did to mess with guys, to mess
2: could
1: with
2: get
1: them.
2: Thrown
1: when they're
2: out of every game.
1: Yeah, today. He could not be the player. He could not be the player he was because he wouldn't play enough games.
2: No.
1: Too many flagrant twos he would suffer.
2: But I looked up Larry Johnson. Also, Larry Johnson.
1: He was a better Hornet.
2: He was a way better Hornet. Also, just overall, like, great job of 90s marketing by the NBA. He's a two-time All-Star. Yeah,
1: Larry Johnson.
2: In my head, he was like a five-time All-Star.
1: Well, he had the run, for people who don't remember, he was part of the UNLV team. So
2: that,
1: he came into
2: helped.
1: The league with that type of claim. Yeah, and he had, of course, the commercials. He was a,
2: cross-dressing
1: you know,
2: grip,
1: he was a,
2: yeah.
1: Yeah, never, yeah, people yelling about Jalen Green
2: back
1: and
2: when
1: his
2: that
1: fingernails.
2: Was cool. Back
1: oh,
2: when that was...
1: Jared McCain's dancing in a way that you think is not appropriate for a grown man. Whatever. Larry Johnson had full ad campaigns dressed up like Mrs. Doubtfire. What are you talking about?
2: Yeah, but two-time All-Star, averaged 12 points in 5 years with the Knicks.
1: Yeah, I mean, he had a couple of 20 points per game seasons. Yes, back in the day when scoring was down or different. But yeah, as a Knick.
2: 40 today.
1: I imagine there was some debilitating injury. He was done at 31. I think he might have had back issues. But Larry Johnson only played till he's 31 years old.
2: Yeah.
1: And he was a two-time All-Star, does have a Rookie of the Year, All-NBA once, a second-team All-NBA, and yet none of that happened with the Knicks.
2: Yeah, all the great stuff, other than the four-point play, like, all that's with the Hornets. And he's like, I mean, I don't want to say inner circle, but he feels like one of the legends where you're like, wow, there's Larry Johnson.
1: Larry Johnson.
2: They treat him with some real.
1: Allen Houston, Latrell Sprewell. These are all fine NBA players. But for the Knicks to highlight these guys like they were legends speaks to the level of ineptitude the Knicks have had.
2: I mean,
1: where they couldn't find better players to stack the front row with.
2: Like Stephon Marbury being like Knick legend, Stephon Marbury. It's like,
1: he's
2: what?
1: A New York legend.
2: Yeah,
1: that's where
2: I'll give
1: that
2: him
1: lands.
2: That.
1: He's a New York legend. He's not a.
2: He's a New York legend
1: who happened to play for the Knicks
2: and like was eating Vaseline when he was.
1: Hey,
2: hey, was,
1: let's not.
2: I mean, like,
1: come on.
2: He did that. That's a
1: sure.
2: Thing he did.
1: Think
2: on
1: of all
2: video.
1: Think of
2: like
1: the
2: 2008
1: times.
2: When you had to like really go out of your way to film yourself doing something.
1: Yeah.
2: You had to jump through hoops to film yourself eating Vaseline.
1: See. I just wanted to talk about the Knicks franchise being a joke, and these guys. Now you're just going to some ugly things.
2: Well, how is that? That's part of his resume.
1: That's why
2: it's ridiculous.
1: Think of how great he was in China, Sean.
2: Cool. At the Shanghai Sharks, when I have him courtside, that's one thing.
1: Look, I'm not pushing back on the Knicks being clownish as far as who they have to honor because of a lack of success. I'm trying to think.
2: Steve Novak, was he there?
1: I didn't see him.
2: Was Landry Fields?
1: Jeremy Lin was doing media, so he couldn't be there.
2: Yeah.
1: At least
2: Raymond Felton.
1: Although he did, he was at Game 3. Yeah. Well, hell, Iman Shumpert was walking around.
2: Yeah. Again, Iman Shumpert was wearing his own jersey.
1: But he wasn't. He wasn't with the anointed that were the guys we just mentioned.
2: No, but I mean, the fact that they turned down Jerry Seinfeld in game three, sitting courtside, and Iman Shumpert has.
1: Well, they learned from their mistakes. Jerry was fully in attendance, and so was, for some reason, Kirk Herbstreit.
2: Yeah.
1: Look, Tina Fey had to sit on the second row.
2: That's
1: nonsense if Kirk Herbstreit gets front row seats. If Kirk has to get out of the way so Jalen Brunson can throw an inbounds pass in, Tina Fey should take that seat. There's no way Kirk Herbstreit and his friend wearing that All-American 12 t-shirt on, whatever the hell he was doing, was there. There's no way he should get front row over Tina Fey.
2: No. No, that was probably of, because it is like part of the fun of these Knicks MSG games is the, like, wait, is that Allen Houston? Like, is that level of the, and Kirk Herbstreit being there was like my jaw hit the floor, and it was while the Knicks were making a phenomenal
1: this
2: comeback,
1: giant run back. Like, who the hell, most is that Kirk Herbstreit? Yeah,
2: it was
1: that
2: the most
1: was my
2: shocking
1: reaction
2: thing from last night.
1: Yeah,
2: oh, Kirk Herbstreit. Not only is he in the house,
1: he's got front row.
2: He's standing next to Jalen Brunson.
1: Yeah. I mean, I'm looking at Jerry. I'm looking at Larry David. I've got the Haim sisters with Taylor Swift, Mariska Hargitay, sitting right next to them. And then there's Kirk Herbstreit standing there right by Jalen Brunson late in the game as he's trying to get an inbounds pass in.
2: Yeah.
1: And he has to move out of the way because Jalen gets shifted down a little bit. I'm like, come on. I love game day in the 90s too. But game day in 2026 doesn't get Kirk Herbstreit front row at a Knicks finals game.
2: No, no.
1: Who's he calling to get that done?
2: It has to be an ABC thing, right?
1: Right, like back when Fox with the World Series, they put star of Dollhouse Eliza Dushku in attendance for World Series Game 3. That's what it had.
2: They should do that. They'd be like star of high potential Caitlin Olsen here.
1: I'd rather see it'd be a better time for Caitlin Olsen to be standing there than Kirk Herbstreit.
2: What are we doing? They have to have some terrible like procedural show that they're like star of. If this was on NBC, there would be an entire row for the Chicago Fire people.
1: Well, the SVU people are already there. So
2: But they're actual legends.
1: Yes. Chicago PD, Chicago Fire.
2: The Goldbergs.
1: The hospital show that's based in Chicago. Those stars should have been at the game as opposed to Kirk Herbstreit.
2: The legend of Reggie Dinkins. Actually, he is there. It's Tracy Morgan.
1: He was seen teary-eyed sitting in the back of his car. After the game, he's so overcome with emotion.
2: That was just from seeing Nick Legend. I don't know.
1: I'm trying to think.
2: J.R. Smith.
1: The Rockets comp. Like, if the Rockets rolled out there,
2: it'd be like if
1: Latrell Sprewell was better than John Barry. But,
2: it'd be like if Rafer Alston was out there.
1: And Eric Gordon, 15 years from now, sitting courtside as the Rockets are trying to win a title.
2: Even like. So the 99 guys and the just the 90s guys in general.
1: Finals, okay.
2: That to me is more the Eric Gordon, like, okay, at least Eric Gordon was on like some really awesome teams. He was like the fifth best player, but he was all on the teams. Like it's the ones where I'm like, why are the guys from like the 2011 Knicks here? Like why the 2000, like the 2000s Knicks, like,
1: There's no reason Amon
2: Shumpert
1: should be glomming on to this moment.
2: No.
1: You happen to roll through.
2: You have
1: there
2: another moment.
1: But you're the Cavs. You're on the Cavs title run teams. What are we talking about?
2: Why do you want this? Why do you want people to be like,
1: I imagine he's got to be a New Yorker, right?
2: He has to be. He has to be.
1: No, he's from Illinois.
2: This is egregious, then. This is so egregious.
1: He was from Illinois and played at Georgia Tech. I don't know why he's there, because he spent a part of his career there early on. With the Carmelo teams?
2: Yeah, yeah.
1: Not enough of a
2: He got traded with J.R. Smith to the Cavs and immediately went to the finals for four straight years.
1: Not enough of a reason to show up in an orange suit because you played on some below-average Knicks.
2: No, that's my thing. It's like the 21st century Knicks that are, other than like Carmelo Anthony, Jeremy Lin, Amari Stoudemire, even Amari Stoudemire is like kind of borderline, but I'll give it to him. It's the finals. We're excited. All I'm saying is that when the Knicks make the finals in 25 years again, those guys better not be there. It better all be
1: Brunson,
2: the 15
1: and Kat,
2: guys that played last night.
1: Brunson, Kat, Alvarado's minted now for what he did last night.
2: Alvarado, like, stamped. Yeah. You know, it's the, like.
1: That rotation guys from last night, McBride's been terrible, but they like him, so I guess he shows up too. But, I mean, he's been bad, really bad. But
2: if the Knicks are good for like five straight years, I don't know.
1: I did have the thought as the game looked like it was getting away from them. Now we're actually talking basketball again. Whatever the Knicks do, all the talk about, hey, maybe if this gets away from them, trade Kaffrianis. No. They don't have any money, but find some guys who can be your backup guards. You're depending, and you know Alvarado had his moments, but you're depending on Jordan Clarkson and Deuce McBride and Alvarado compared to it always felt like they were outmatched, even when the Spurs would go to their bench, although they didn't lean heavily into it as far as backcourt guys. But the fact that Jordan Clarkson and Deuce McBride have to deal with Dylan Harper and Castle and Vassell, that's a mismatch. So however this plays out, if the Knicks want any, if they have this belief that this can continue, and they would certainly if they win it, they need an upgrade at the guard spot because Jordan Clarkson was not ready for the moment.
2: Yes.
1: He was a disaster, and so is Deuce McBride. Mike Brown put him in to spell his guys for minutes at a time just to give him a couple minutes and then had to yank those guys back out because they were bad. I don't think Jalen Brunson came out in the second half. Wimby pretty much played the entire second half too. That's just the nature of the game for the Knicks when they're trying to make a comeback. But, hey, despite some of their roster construction issues, particularly in the backcourt, they're up 3-1 with a chance to go win that thing on Saturday in San Antonio.
2: Chris Dudley was at the game as a New York Knicks alum. That's what they call him, Knicks alum. Baron Davis as a Knicks alum was there. Great player.
1: Not for the Knicks, he wasn't. Not for the Knicks.
2: That is like the Rockets make the finals. Here's Houston Rockets alum Carmelo Anthony.
1: And Baron Davis, notably a California Los Angeles kid. What the hell?
2: Yeah, like there's another guy. Oh, Meta World, please. From New York.
1: Went
2: to St. John's.
1: Quintessentially New York.
2: Yes.
1: I get that if you want him there.
2: Like, we're squinting to call him a Knick alum.
1: Yeah, but
2: Baron
1: Davis played two seasons with them.
2: Yeah.
1: At the very end of his career. Knick alum. Okay, sure.
2: Amy Schumer is there. Alex Rodriguez, owner of the Minnesota Timberwolves.
1: J.D. Davidson, Rockets alum. So when he gets invited back when the Rockets are winning, on the verge of winning a title, the Rockets can now do that because of what the Knicks are doing.
2: Usman Garuba gets
1: all
2: a standing
1: ovation. All of them. Ty, bring him in too. All those guys. If that's what the Knicks are on, the Rockets can do that too. Hopefully they're at a point where they can actually have those conversations about who they invite back. Seems
2: Cam Scadabo was there.
1: Well.
2: There's like a full list.
1: They had a list after game three of all the celebrities that happened to be there. Cam Scadabo didn't make it into the front row, so oddly enough. All right, we'll go to break.
2: Penn Badgley.
1: Dan Humphrey, famous of Gossip Girl, based in New York City. Too bad Leighton Meester couldn't make it. All right, we'll go to break with that. We got a couple segments to go before we're done. You are certainly welcome to join us, 713-780-3776. Art says Spike Lee is more of a Nick than Marbury, and Art is right. But they didn't have to invite Spike. He will always be there. All right, we'll go to break with that.
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2: So, talking a lot about the finals, Knicks one went away. We narrowly, maybe avoided, it's not the right way to put it, but we narrowly missed out on a triple bang. Because back in 2025, well, Mike Breen, we'll have it here. Mike Breen was sitting down on the Josh Hart and Jalen Brunson podcast and was asked a question. This was back in February of 2025, so in the middle of last season, sat down with two of the Nova boys on their podcast, and he said this.
3: 1 second.
2: But we'll get to it here. And we'll, looks like we got a call. We'll get to that, too. Anyone else want to join us? 713-780-3776. But we did not get a triple bang. We got, it's good. I guess when you do a tip-in, when it's a tip-in, you do that. Mike Breen holds.
3: You can't bang
2: the triple bang, a potential triple bang for an extra shot that goes from distance. But here is Mike Breen.
3: It's still loading.
2: Okay.
3: Twitter's just
2: stupid Twitter. But Mike Breen, notably, is the guy who calls games for the Knicks during the regular season. So this is a home game for Mike Breen, the entire series is. And he's never done the triple bang. He's done a double bang. He did it when Steph knocked down that shot in OKC during the regular season. He may have done it when Ray Allen hit the shot against the Spurs. I don't remember. There have been very few double bangs. There's never been a Mike Breen triple bang. So it would be special circumstances. And the Nova guys got this out of Mike Breen. We nearly had it last night. We nearly missed out on it last night.
4: So will there ever be a triple bang?
5: All right. They're not premeditated, but I'll say this. If either of you guys hit a...
4: Just us two?
5: Anybody on the Knicks. If you hit a game-winning shot in the finals, there'll be a triple bang.
4: If we hit a game-winning shot in the finals, but we're down 3-0, you're still saying triple bang?
5: Oh, that's a great question.
6: I don't know.
4: Bang. Knicks win.
6: Yeah.
4: See you next year.
6: Not even a bang. Just, all right. Well, season goes on for another game. See you guys. Stay tuned.
2: So we were this close because it was Brunson. He launched that three, came up short. Ananobi tips it in. Not enough to get the triple bang out of Mike Breen. We will see if there's a game winner in these next couple games for the Knicks. Do we get the elusive triple bang out of the preeminent NBA broadcaster?
3: I almost don't think a triple bang would work against Tuma. If he just goes bang, bang,
2: it does
3: bang.
2: Feel. Now he's a professional, so the emotion he uses to fluck, he may get it done, but it does feel like, oh, this is performative. If you drop in a third one,
3: well, it also it's a little bit like you mentioned, and luckily he's never had to catch it. He hasn't caught it since he's been calling NBA finals games since he's been on the number one ABC team, but it would be a real like, oh yeah, this is the Knicks play-by-play guy who's doing like, what are we watching?
2: Well,
3: this
2: trust
3: on SNY.
2: Well, trust the Spurs fans last night took note of it.
3: Oh really?
2: Yeah, they were. Can you tell that this is, and not just Spurs fans, Spurs media? Can you tell that this guy calls games for the Knicks in the regular season? I will tell you. Now I don't tweet it to troll. But I was doom scrolling to find Spurs people reacting because one guy is very prominent. Spurs reporter comes across my timeline far too much. So I was just trying to see how Spurs media was feeling. They are not to the level of OKC Thunder media where it's like a state where they're like state media and nothing the Thunder do is wrong. But you know, it's their team in the finals and they want to support them. And it was tough. Tough last night for everyone surrounding that team.
3: I will say for Mike Breen, last night, the Knicks were in the midst of making the biggest comeback in NBA Finals history.
2: If he happened to be showing any favoritism see-through, this was the moment.
3: It's, you know, I don't know if the first half they're complaining that much about what Mike Breen was saying.
2: Probably not. When you're up, when you score 76 points and everything's going your way because you can't miss a three, I feel like all they were doing was laughing at Knicks fans for all the complaining they were doing in between games 3 and 4.
3: It did feel like in the first half, like it was very reminiscent of the Rockets Daryl Morey era, where it's like they walk in thinking the refs are going to screw us against the Warriors.
2: And I think it was emphasized when the cat overturned. When they yeah. thought they had Wimby for a foul, and they don't even get the foul. They get a foul on Cat, so he has to sit down with two fouls. And very early in the game, their game plan probably went right out the door because they couldn't run offense through Cat because all the conversation was about Brunson over dribbling, and they need to move the ball. So I think Cat was going to be a big part of that game plan, and he was out before they could even establish anything. And it looks like the Knicks took a half, the entire half, to wallow.
3: Recover.
2: And then when they recovered in a big way. Let's get to Keith here. What's up, Keith?
7: Hey, guys. Unbelievable game last night. I do think, you know, the one-minute challenge into the game with Cat apparently hooking Wemby is just such an outrageous overturn that soon of the game. And then even Cat's first foul, he's step for step with Fox on that little, you know, baseline slash drive thing. Like, those are the way they've been calling it the first four games. Like, that's a ridiculous overturn and an absolutely ridiculous challenge to protect Wemby from one effing foul is ridiculous. And then the Fox Cat one's like, you know, they said the last three games, Cat has 0 points in the fourth quarter. They need to run the offense through Cat. And then the refs ticket Cat with two fouls in the first minute. And then in the NBA Finals, Adam Silver's NBA, we have to play McPorty and Jeremy Sochan minutes in the finals. Mike Brown is forced to play four centers. And Mitchell Robinson, like, you're an NBA player for 6, 7, 8 years now. How are you gassed constantly? Like, in just, like, playing 3 to 4 minute bursts. Like, there's players playing, you know, 48 minutes a game in some aspects, and he's gassed. So those first two fouls were absolutely ridiculous by Cat. A challenge 1 minute in, like, it's just outrageous. Like, it's like calling an ABS call on the second or third pitch of the game. Like, what are you doing here, you know? And also, Apple TV, maximum pleasure guaranteed. Fantastic show. Are you in on that?
2: I have seen the first episode. That's Tatiana Maslany, who I like. Some of you may know her as She-Hulk. I know her as the woman who played all those characters in Orphan Black. So, yeah, I've seen the first episode. I'm not all in, but I'm still going to give it a try. Yeah, Wimby's conditioning came up quite a bit.
3: He was talking about Mitchell Robinson.
2: Oh, yeah. Mitchell Robinson got cooked by people because of his apparently being out of gas middle of the first quarter because he had to come in for Cat. He's like, I wasn't ready. I don't know. He looked bad. And then he
3: played 6 minutes in the first quarter. And
2: he looked like he was dead. And then he threw the elbow to Wimby. He was not in a good space. But Wimby got it too. And a lot has to do, at least people point to, his performance drops with a lack of multiple days off in these playoff series. When he has to play more heavy minutes, the Spurs did what they needed to do to manage his minutes in the regular season. Now, there ain't nothing going on about managing minutes, so he is maybe feeling the brunt of that. He will have his 2 days off, so we'll see how he responds. The Spurs had Wimby covering Alvarado. They like to hide Wimby and let him be a roamer, and all Mike Brown did was, we're just going to set screens with Alvarado, and he doesn't run out of gas, so we're just going to run him around, and that was somehow, some way, Alvarado played a big part in the comeback by being a screener. Now, he knocked down a couple shots, but just keeping Wimby on the move, if you're going to hide your big on the small guard, we're not going to let him stand still. So a non-shooter's hiding in the corner, and you can hide your guy and let him roam. They made Wimby move, and it led to open shots. And we know Anunoby was knocking down shots throughout. Mikal Bridges, not so much. He had a tough night.
3: Hey, listen, they're not all going to.
2: Yeah, you can't have everyone
3: like,
2: play great.
3: Like OG and Anunoby, I have the box score. He went 7 for 9 from three.
2: Yeah.
3: Just like,
2: and this is why you're thinking, hey, why can't you be Kawhi?
3: I'm saying if I was OG and Anunoby's friend,
2: his worst possible friend.
3: Yeah, yeah.
2: You're in the middle of this run where your contributions may lead to the first title for that franchise in 50-plus years, and you're like, hey, man, you should be able to do more. Why aren't they letting you do more?
3: Exactly. When they hand Jalen Brunson the finals MVP for shooting, like, 38% in the series, I'm going to be like, man, OG and Anunoby.
2: The people who vote are supposed to be ball knowers. If OG Anunoby has another great game, let's say this ends in 5 and Ananobi's great again, you can't give this to Brunson. I get it. He's the star. He's had one good game. If Adonobi does this again, you gotta vote for Adonobi for MVP.
3: It's like not really like a Steph Curry thing where
2: He's playing well and Iguodala's doing his thing. And,
3: yeah, there's just so much focus on him that like it is getting other guys. It's like Brunson is just like kind of taking tough jumpers and missing them.
2: Yeah, he's
3: and
2: not
3: then,
2: that
3: And then
2: much,
3: he starts making them in the second half.
2: Yeah, because he's a great clutch player, but it's not like he's such a great creator for others, and he's certainly not creating that much for Anunoby. You know how many times Anunoby's bailing out possessions?
3: And
2: how often he's doing that and it's working?
3: And we have a call coming in from Becky Hammond who wants to get in on this. Becky Hammond.
2: Becky would like – Becky, you don't have an MVP vote. You can't vote. Becky, please. But she goes, I'm telling you, it's a travesty if you give it to the little man who clearly isn't good enough and wouldn't win it without Anunoby doing his thing.
3: All right. And Anunoby and Towns. Not so much last night.
2: Towns. No, not so much. Towns got into that thing he does, even though I think foul two was bogus. But,
3: vintage cat performance.
2: Yeah, but we're back to Towns committing dumb fouls. But he had some moments, including the defensive play of the night when he – well, you might want to give that to Anunoby for the block on Fox, but the Towns tip screws up an entire out-of-bounds play by Mitch Johnson. We would have had some real controversy, though, because he tipped the ball and the clock didn't move.
3: Oh, yeah. Yeah, we would have, terrible.
2: So even if Castle – the question would be – I guess at that point everything's getting reviewed.
3: Yeah.
2: So people would be wondering if Castle got the ball off, but what we really would have been told about is, hey, that's a tip by Towns. The ball didn't move. Now we got to judge how much time would have elapsed and see if the Castle play would have actually worked out in the requisite amount of time. So we narrowly avoided a long-ass review to determine Knicks win or Knicks loss, depending on the result of the inbound.
3: And since they're actively screwing the Knicks, they would have been like, nope, Spurs win.
2: We didn't even see Cat's finger move.
3: They're actively screwing the Knicks.
2: Because we need a long series, and that's the thing that the NBA desperately wants.
3: By the way,
2: they end in five.
3: As they're actively screwing the Knicks in the first half,
2: 23 free throws to six.
3: 23 free throws in the first half, and every Knicks fan is like, they're screwing us.
2: Yeah, because they put our big man in trouble with that ridiculous overturn. All right, we talked quite a bit about the finals. When we come back, we'll talk about the Texans because one of their best players thinks this team can win a title. We'll hear from Danielle Hunter when we come back.
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2: Texans are on the field today. If anything pops up, we'll let you know before we wrap it up. But Danielle Hunter was asked about several things. To talk about C.J. Stroud and the offense. Everything you take away from comments from the defense and the offense or players not named CJ about the offense is CJ is as focused, more focused than he's ever been. Why in year four is that a narrative and a storyline? I don't know. I guess we'll just look at it as a positive. We won't say he wasn't focused in years one, two, and three. He is just now stupidly locked in.
3: Yeah.
2: The other side of
3: it
2: is...
3: Even more focus.
2: The other side of it is a different question that perhaps no one wants to dig that deep into. Why is everyone so focused on his clear difference in mentality this offseason as opposed to his first two off seasons? But either way, you got a quarterback who's locked in, hopefully at least a success. A guy you don't have to ask about or worry about is Danielle Hunter. He's been great since he's been a Texan. The Texans have certainly rewarded him, but he wants something else. He wants Super Bowl. Let's hear what he thinks about this team and their capability of getting there.
4: A few days I've been here, I noticed a lot, you know, from O-line and the QB play, you know, how they work together in sync. You know, definitely better across the O-line. And CJ, just having his pocket awareness, he's able to step up and just making plays, you know. I just got done through in the indoor talking to CJ, saying, telling him doing a good job of just stepping up, having awareness of the edge rushers and all that. You know, he was just complimenting us back and how we play together as a

0: tune to Kaylee. They're moving differently. They're getting to the line quicker. Hopefully it limits some of the line of scrimmage issues they had, where there'd be shifts that didn't come off right, guys didn't line up right, some of the pre-snap penalties that were concerned, particularly in the red zone. The Texans are doing what they can to fix it, so that is what one of their star defenders is noticing. So, Daniel Hunter, as I said, very successful. One of the better acquisitions for the Texans since Nick Caserio has been their GM. And they've rewarded him handsomely for it, as I mentioned. But there's a belief that this is the year, right? You hear it from Will Anderson.
1: Yeah.
0: The focus this year, well, he said it last year about putting the bull in the ring, but there seems to be an increased belief.
1: Do it again this year.
0: An increased belief that this is the year they can go win it all. I don't think anyone questions the defense's capabilities of winning that. We've talked about it, that I've seen the comparisons because Seattle did it last year and there wasn't a lot of respect from Sam Darnold going into the season. And that should be a model, right, for them. If Seattle can do it with that great defense, which was right up there with the Texans for the best defense in football, there's a chance this team can do it too. They had a great receiver. We have a great one. Good running back duo in Charbonnet and Walker. People believe Woody Marks and Dave Montgomery can be that. And let's say above average offensive line. My thing is can Nick Kaley beat Clint Kubiak? A guy who got a head coaching job and everyone's making... No, who's the guy in Arizona? Oh, it's LaFleur. They're making fun of his hair. Michael LaFleur apparently has a hair of a guy who shouldn't be a head coach. I don't know if he's a visor guy and he took it off to have the interview or to sit down in front of the press, and that's why his hair looks that way. But it's got a bit of a Jimmy Neutron, that's not a leader of men type haircut. And people are going, that guy can't win. It's just how people react. That's how they treat it. Well, they treated Adam Gase that way for different reasons because he had the bug eyes. But there's always something. If you don't fit the profile of what an NFL coach should look like, we got to call you into question. You're looking at the hair right now, aren't you?
1: Well, I'll start by saying first I looked up Matt LaFleur, and then I was like, oh, wait, Mike LaFleur.
0: Yeah.
1: And when I looked up Mike LaFleur, the first thing that pops up is Mike LaFleur haircut. Not a good space to be in.
0: Nope.
1: It's not great. You know, it's a little too mohawkish.
0: Yeah.
1: It's a mohawk.
0: It looks like something that perhaps Mike LaFleur might want to adjust if he cares about the opinion of the internet about how he's not prepared to lead a team to success because of his hair. I imagine not, but maybe somebody gets some. Hey, Mike, there's a certain look we're looking for.
1: Yeah, just like, you know, a little bit more on the sides. I think you're good. Just a little bit more.
0: Look, Mike LaFleur has to deal with Jacoby Brissett threatening holdouts. So he's got bigger problems than his hair. Of all, like, Jacoby Brissett, the guy you said, we're going to need you to be the adult in the room. This is your job. You know what? I would like more money before I commit to doing all that leadership stuff. I think they've come to some type of agreement. He has shown up to team activities. Before a time, Jacoby Brissett wasn't in the building, which is kind of crazy. That even Jacoby Brissett has contract demands. Hey, if you're going to name me the starter, I would like to be paid close to what a starter gets paid like.
1: Take less to compete. That's what I say.
0: Now he probably looked at that quarterback room, Carson Beck. You guys better come correct, please. Let's not play games. There's not actually a guy who can take this job. Just
1: drafted him for a reason,
0: not to start week one.
1: Yeah,
0: that wasn't the reason.
1: Like me, Jacoby Brissett. Maybe you need to take a little bit of a haircut on this one.
0: I wish he would just lean into it and make jokes like that. Yeah,
1: come on.
0: Yeah. Were we able to find?
1: We got D'Amico. Daniel Hunter.
0: Let's hear from Daniel Hunter on his expectations for this team and whether they can match what he believes they're capable of.
2: The biggest thing in my career, I really want to go to the final game. So, that can only happen if I pass the knowledge that I know along to the team and my teammates, defensive line room, and everybody else, so we can all play together and have that confidence to make it to the final game.
3: Does it feel like y'all are closer, or is that something that y'all can engage just early on in camp? Like, where are you?
2: I mean, we definitely got the team. A group of great men, able to have a great coach, a great front office, being able to lead us the right way,

0: and a lot of guys that are just young and just buying into the program. You know, I feel like that's the first step to going into the right direction.
1: I don't think there should be really any problem with what he said as far as they have a team who can go, who should be considered a Super Bowl contender. I wouldn't put them in favorite category. I think there are too many question marks on offense, but that's a team who, if things broke right, of course they can go win a Super Bowl. I've seen beyond, you know, what happens from 7 to 10 about projections. You can take that seriously or not. 14-3, I've seen that from people. Some of it has to do with how soft the schedule is early. It does get tougher, at least on paper, late. Some games and what could be bad weather against some pretty competitive teams. But 14-3 is lofty. Are they capable of that? Yes. But that, I think that is a lofty goal for this team because of the questions I have about their offense. But at least Daniel Hunter believes it. And I think that defense, when they look at themselves, they go, yeah, we should be playing for a Super Bowl.
2: I get why they think they're a great team.
1: They're going to have to, I think they're going to have to do a lot of carrying, but it's understandable why those great players who are part of that great unit believe they should be playing deep into January and hopefully into February. All right, we'll go to break. We got one more segment to go before we're done here. We're still taking calls if you want to get in. 713-780-3776 is the number. One more segment, and then it is a couple shows out and about. Where are the guys? Oh, Rodeo Goat. No, not Rodeo Goat. What is it called? Now I got to look it up. But that's on me. I didn't have that pulled up. They're going to be at, yeah, Rodeo Goat. Tomorrow they're at Patterson Park.
2: Yeah.
1: Today, Will Kunkel and then Jeremy and Joe will be broadcasting from 12 to 6 at Rodeo Goat. So we'll have one more segment and then we'll throw it out to those guys.
2: Joe and Josh Beard.
1: Joe and who?
2: Josh Beard. Ever heard of him? Multi-time champion in our dynasty league?
1: Yeah, I've heard of him. But the copy says Jeremy and Joe. But it's Joe and Josh Beard today?
2: Yeah, because the everyone on Jeremy and Joe's been out this week some point.
1: So you just throw... Look, it's the Jeremy and Joe show.
2: Yeah.
1: Featuring
2: the
1: whoever.
2: The brand.
1: Whoever, yes. Whoever. You know, Kimmel will have a guest host.
2: Yeah.
1: Fallon will have a guest host. This time, it's Josh filling in for Jeremy, correct?
2: Yes, Jeremy's out.
1: So Joe and Josh Beard out at Rodeo Goat from 12 to 6. First, Will Kunkel. But even before all that, a break and then one final segment. We will be back.
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2: So we'll get to Dave here. He'll talk about what's happening in the finals. But because at some point there's just going to be a picture of everything, we have a shot of the De'Aaron Fox, OG Anunoby play where Fox goes up. Everyone says he should have dribbled it out and got fouled. Instead, he went for the layup to try to go up three. That was his reasoning when he was asked after the game, hey, I was trying to go up three and make them have to make a three. There's a clear foul in Anunoby. He does not get ball. That's all wrist and forearm. And
3: superstar call.
2: And no one cares.
3: Superstar call for my guy, OG.
2: Because it doesn't matter that he didn't, that foul wasn't called. Maybe the refs, maybe we'll get that last 2 minute report and Fox will be vindicated. But once again, no one will care, despite the clear evidence of a foul. All right, let's get to Dave. He wants to talk about Jalen Brunson, who in some ways is worse than SGA, according to Dave. What's up?
4: Well, listen, first of all, let me just say this. Spurs blew the game. They blew it. I'm not gonna, you know, make it about the fouls on that. They did blow the game. But if you watch that game or the whole series, Brunson hasn't been doing well at all. He couldn't get nothing started. So he's very smart. So the way I get something started, I just start looking for contact. And he prowls around so he can find some contact. He'll throw his head like Shay. They rewarded him in the third quarter. I want to say like three plays in a row where they sent him to the free throw line because Spurs didn't react to it and didn't really like, okay, we're about 29, no big deal. Oh, we're about 27, no big deal. Next thing you know, it's down to 19. Now you start thinking about it, and it snowballs. He prowls for fouls all the time and gets rewarded with them, and I despise it. I really do. But Spurs still blew that game.
2: Yeah, Brunson has had the reputation throughout his tenure, particularly when he became a Knick, because he was the focal point, that the foul baiting, the exaggerating contact was part of his game. That has lessened as his star has risen. There's been less talk of that. And then when Shea took over as the internet's most hated foul baiter, people forgot that Brunson still does it. Yeah, there'll be some neck snapping back. There'll be the awkward dribbles into players, which the NBA said they were going to officiate. And they did it for like a month, two seasons ago, where they said, hey, if you veer off in an unnatural basketball movement, then we're going to call you for the foul or not reward you. That has stopped being really, really officiated in the way that they said it would. So Brunson has taken advantage of that. But he's smaller. He plays the angles. But there's also some great shot making, just like Shea. And Shea is not as small as Brunson, so he doesn't have as many disadvantages. So people are like, hey, man, stay on your feet. You're a great player. Stay on your feet. Brunson is catching less heat, I think, in large part because Shea exists. But, yeah, they're both guys. You look at across the league, there are very few guys who do not exaggerate and exacerbate contact to get to the line. Stephon Castle, who is one of the main guys talking about how the Thunder went about their business, said, hey, look, I do it too. It's part of the game, which pisses some people off. Appreciate the call, Dave. Despite all that, Brunson, one game away from a title. We're done. Will Kunkel's up next. They're out at Rodeo Goat. He will be followed by Josh and Joe. And then some combination. We'll do it all again tomorrow. I won't commit because I don't know who's going to be out and about on Friday. Just know that we will be from 12 to 6. And with the World Cup here, we're doing the watch party thing. And also, Glenn Davis joins John and Lance tomorrow at 8 to break down what happened between Mexico and South Africa. You got Korea playing today as well. And then, of course, a preview of the U.S. versus Paraguay Friday night. It's time. The World Cup is here. All right. Since we're done for today, Sean, what does that mean?
5: Do you want my dead mom's clothes?
2: No, I don't. 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That happened last night as the Spurs were walking back into their hotel. This is why it's hard to be happy for the Knicks winning. I like the players. Everything else about at least most of their fans, distasteful. All right, we'll talk to you tomorrow.
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17: In today's trend watching, a reason why the market's bouncing back and oil prices are selling off. Reuters is reporting that Iranian sources are suggesting that talks are ongoing between the United States and Iran to extend the ceasefire and maybe bring an end to the war, despite the intensified military action overnight, would include the unfreezing of Iranian assets as well, something the president has been loath to do at the start of the negotiations, but that's what is currently being discussed and is a reason why the market is behaving better today than we would have thought, given the bombings that took place last night in Iran and the retaliatory strikes that occurred overnight and this morning by Iranian forces against U.S. bases in the Gulf states. So we're going to keep an eye on these headlines all day long. They will move markets, and we're going to digest the wholesale inflation numbers too to determine whether or not there's any leeway down the road for the Federal Reserve to cut interest rates, which is not the bet at the moment. Most investors are betting that rates are going up rather than down.
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15: Here's Will Kunkel.
18: What up, gang?
7: Will Kunkel live, kicking it with Kunkel here in Edo at the Rodeo Goat. And I'm telling you, I'm looking at this burger menu. It is unbelievable. I will be here, your host, live instead of Rich Eisen. So if you're tuning in for Rich Eisen, I'm sorry for your loss, but I will be here with you talking Houston sports. Of course, we're going to talk about the NBA Finals and the greatest comeback in NBA Finals history. We will talk about the Astros, the fact that they lose another series to a dog doo-doo team, one of the worst teams, if not the worst team in the...
18: I believe it is the worst team in the American League.
7: Just trash.
18: Record-wise.
7: That's Brian. I'm Will Kunkel. Sean Mapes back in studio producing today. We appreciate you guys coming down here. Come on down to Edo. It's buzzing. It's a lot of fun. There's going to be giveaways sponsored by Michelob Ultra. They're going to be doing what is like the equivalent of a soccer ski ball contest. They're going to give away two tickets starting at 2 o'clock until about 4:15. So the way this works is you can get a whole bunch of points, you rack up points, and if you're in the top 8 within that time frame, you advance to the finals, and you have a chance to win two tickets to a FIFA World Cup game, which is insane. That's like a several $1,000 giveaway here at Rodeo Goat. We got specials going on. We got cocktails, FIFA World Cup style cocktails. I'm wearing a scarf. I don't even know what this scarf says that I was just given
18: Huntington
7: by
18: and Bake, our presenting
7: Huntington
18: sponsor.
7: Bake. Yes. You know what's crazy, which I don't have now, I just realized I don't have my wallet. I actually
18: unrelated.
7: Yeah. Which, by the way, honey, if you're listening, do you have my wallet? Where is my wallet?
18: We're a Rodeo Goat. Please bring it up here.
7: Yeah, gee whiz. I actually have Huntington Bank.
18: Do you?
7: I am a.
18: Okay.
7: Are you a member? What are you of the bank?
18: Yeah, you'd be called a member.
7: I am a member of Huntington Bank because they have a prominent stance in Ohio, and I lived in Toledo. I became and bouncing around bank to bank is not like.
18: I don't like. Yeah. So, I've had the same bank since the 90s.
7: Same. So Huntington Bank, I'm a member of, as well as Chase. So I can wear this Huntington Bank scarf proudly. Or would it be Huntington Football Club? Anyway.
18: Grade the joke, 713-780-3776.
7: Zero. We got FIFA-themed cocktails down here. We got the red card, the Copa Colada, the Orange Olay, and, of course, the Dad Bod Rodeo Goat Burger, which entails a beef patty, fried mac and cheese patty, applewood smoked bacon, queso arugula. Oh, thank God we got the greens in there. Fresno aioli.
18: To make it a little healthier there.
7: For $14. Not too bad.
18: Now, you're a semi-recent dad. Your son was born
7: nine
18: in
7: September? Daughter.
18: Daughter, my bad.
7: No, it's okay. She identifies as daughter.
18: So, but you don't have a dad bod, so I don't know which side of the dad bod burger aisle you will fall on this.
7: I will fall on. I better get to the gym or else okay. I will have a dad bod.
18: There you go.
7: Wasn't able to get to the gym today, unfortunately. I'm live on TikTok, by the way, everybody. You can live or you can watch that just at Will Kunkel. We are live on the YouTube page of ESPN 97.5. Golly, the question's all about Yordan being thrown out at the plate. That's like the least of their concerns.
18: Obviously, he was out by a mile, though.
7: Yeah, out by just by furlongs, if you will. I want to talk about Texans minicamp because we're a Houston-based show. I understand the NBA Finals getting a lot of attention, but let's talk about Houston Texans minicamp wrapping up today, what you need to worry about, what matters, what does not matter, what is all the noise. For instance, here something I don't care about, and I talked about this with Jeremy on the show last week, is I don't care about the results, generally speaking, of offense versus defense. There's no pads. It's not the middle of the season. You're working on certain things. And so I don't care about if CJ goes 4 of 7. I don't care if he goes 1 for 5. I don't care if he goes 6 for 6. What I do care about is who's lining up where, which is Keelan Rutledge playing center. I care about Tank Dell and how he looks and just kind of the pace and speed in which he's going, which today was – I saw Tank Dell do more today than I've seen him do since he got hurt. Like today he was extremely active. He was working with the trainers on the side and as explosive as I've seen him before. So when training camp starts, Nick Caserio, the general manager of the Texans, has made note that that's when we're really going to see Tank Dell. And we've seen him even more than we thought during OTAs and minicamp. But when training camp hits, I think it's going to be full go for number one, which is going to be super exciting. But also, like, pump your brakes on the expectations of Tank Dell. He's coming off an insane major knee reconstruction surgery, and what he's going to be able to do I have no idea. And I don't mean like what he's going to be cleared to do. I mean what he's physically capable of doing. Does it return to what happened prior to the injury? I don't know, man. Like, this is an injury that has destroyed careers. Now, Cecil Shorts III had an injury this way, and it ruined his career. It ended it. But he was on the back end of his career, to be fair to him. But nonetheless, really cool to see him out there today being as explosive and as high speed as he was. He was working out with primarily, when I watched him, the ones mixed in with the twos. But a good day for him. But, Sean, I want to play the soundbite, because what happened today after practice was all the position coaches broke off on the field, and media had an opportunity to go up to all the position coaches and talk to them, including Cole Popovich, the offensive line coach, but also the new quarterback's coach, Jerry Chaplinsky. Am I saying that right? Chaplinsky?
18: Beats me.
7: The hell if you know.
18: I don't know.
7: Say yes.
18: Yes.
7: Jerry Chaplinsky.
18: I mean, nailed it, Will.
7: Right.
18: Good job.
7: He was asked about the improvements of C.J. Stroud, what they're focusing on, and here's Jerry Chaplinsky, the quarterback's coach for your Houston Texans, what he had to say.
19: Yeah, I think we've already seen it. The big thing we talked about as an offense in general is just when we got in phase one was operation and building our foundation. And so there was probably a lot of issues we had last year. Get the line of scrimmage, hurrying up to get the playoff. And so the big thing we pushed on all of our offense is getting the huddle right, getting the play call in, getting the play called, breaking the huddle fast, using the shifts, being able to use the motions and still have plenty of time to operate and also use cadence with that. So that's the big emphasis we put on everybody. They've done a nice job of it. Now we'll just try to carry it over to training camp.
7: Okay. All right, so first of all, Chaplinsky, by the way, is a first-year quarterback's coach. He's replacing – He's really the, I guess he's the senior offensive assistant and pass game specialist as well under the Texans in 25, but now he's the quarterback's coach. So he knows what the issues there were last year. He's replacing Gerard Johnson, by the way, as the quarterback's coach. I don't have a problem with them focusing. Does that sound better now? Like, is it a major difference if I move the mic?
18: It's fine right there.
7: I want to make sure. Okay. What I have to say is very important, so I don't want anybody to miss
18: everything
7: it.
18: You have to say, Will.
7: I have no problem with the focus right now being on pre-snap operations. I don't have an issue with you focusing on cadence, getting in the huddle, getting the play call in the huddle, relaying the play call, getting to the line of scrimmage, and so on. I have no problem with that. Like, that's what you do right now in OTAs, and that's what you do right now in minicamp. But here's the issue with that being the focus right now again is that what happened during OTAs last year? What happened during minicamp last year? What happened during training camp? What happened during the season? My biggest hang-up is that this was an issue all season long. For what, 20 weeks and counting the playoffs?
18: Really, other than his rookie season, it's been a problem.
7: That's insane.
18: You know what?
7: Was it an issue under Bobby, though?
18: Well, I guess not as much because Bobby didn't give him any freedom. But I do remember D'Amico being upset at times during that sophomore season about them getting to the line too late to make any last-second checks or changes to the protection. Although it wasn't in CJ's hands because the offensive line was making those protection calls under Bobby Slowick. But, yeah, there were definitely times where D'Amico was unhappy with the amount of time they had to make checks and changes at the line because of how late they were getting out of the huddle.
7: Under Bobby. So it's still an issue. So if that's all the case, and obviously this is falling somewhere with C.J. Stroud, right? And
18: yeah.
7: His ability to relay the play. I mean, I don't understand what's taking so long.
18: You know what I take away from that? Earlier in OTAs, D'Amico came out, and I think it might have been day one of OTAs, and he was asked about the offense, where they're at this season versus last season. Yeah, and that was his comment. He said, like, we're much further along in the install, as you would expect, in year two of Nick Haley, and we've never been this far along at this time of the year. But that kind of flies in the face of what you were talking about just now. If they're still having to work on, you know, the getting to the huddle, getting the plays called quickly, and that sort of stuff that should be handled really, really early in the process, then that can't also be true that they're further along in the install than they've ever been.
7: Well, it can be true from the sense that maybe you're further along in that pre-snap process, but also not having to learn the playbook because you have a larger foundation set because of the experience you had last year.
18: Right. Okay.
7: So last year you're learning everything because it is a new system. It's a new offensive coordinator. So you have that foundation, at least part of it, already installed. But you're also, to your point, reverting to the very, very basics of getting an offense put together. Which, again, I don't mind it being the case right now in OTAs and minicamp. I have a major problem with it having been a problem throughout the entire regular season on a team trying to win a Super Bowl at the highest level of football in the world. Like, this isn't high school where the head coach has a job here. He's also a teacher, and you kind of get what you pay for type
18: he's
7: of deal,
18: he's
7: right?
18: Health. He's teaching driver's ed or something.
7: All of that. And you're working with some dummies in high school that aren't really focused.
18: Right.
7: Like, there's a whole lot of things going on. Or even in college. I don't know. You know, like an 18-year-old. Bro, this is the NFL. I feel like I'm taking crazy pills and thinking that this is out of line. This is out of pocket, and it's completely and utterly unacceptable for an NFL offense to be still worried about this.
18: At the very least, every moment they spend on having to get the pre-snap checklist done is a moment they're not spending on learning new plays, getting in rhythm, you know, all the things you'd hope they'd be working at by the time training gets here.
7: And if we're 20 weeks from last year, not even including OTAs, mini camp, and training camp, but we're 20 weeks deep in this not being figured out, what makes you think it's going to be figured out now?
18: Like, I don't.
7: So is this like a holy hell? Like, what is happening? What do we do? And I said to Jeremy, why do we not just go to like a PitchCom situation and Nick Cayley says to C.J. Stroud, play number 7. He looks at his wristband.
18: That's what they did under Bobby.
7: And everybody's got a wristband on. Now everybody's got to have a wristband and see what number 7 is. Or, you know, play G. It's just insane to me that we're still doing – not that we're doing it now, but we're still doing it from last season. That's what's just – I can't wrap my head around it. Like, I'm trying to talk my way through it with a therapist. You're my therapist. I just need a couch to lie down. Because I can't do it.
18: Yeah.
7: I can't figure it out.
18: Look, they obviously made, I think, at least on paper, a lot of improvements in the run game on offense, right? They added Wyatt Teller. They added Dallas Braden. Mm-hmm. They drafted, obviously, the guard
7: Jalen
18: out of Georgia. They drafted run-blocking offensive linemen. They made the trade for David Montgomery. They made a lot of very obvious improvements, we hope, on paper, to their running game. But the passing game, I mean, what's changed? So I kind of think to a degree that the offense is going to be, the passing offense at least, is going to be what it was last year.
7: Yeah.
18: I just don't see a lot of reason to think that it changed.
7: Well, here's where I'll push.
18: Unless you think C.J. Stroud's going to take a major leap, but if we're still worried about pre-snap, you know, getting to the line of scrimmage and getting the play call, then why would I think C.J. Stroud's taking
7: the
18: lead?
7: I'm literally, for those of you that I know this is an audio medium on radio, but those of you watching on TikTok or YouTube or Twitch, I'm about to pull my hair out and rip this headset off because if that's the issue, you will never, ever, ever, ever have success. And I don't give a damn who your linemen are, who your wide receivers are, who your running backs are. It doesn't matter. Like, if you can't get to the line of scrimmage in a proper fashion in the NFL, what's the point of even playing? Like, I feel like it doesn't even matter. All the adjustments you made, you talked about that they made to this roster offensively in the offseason, which are all good. Who gives a damn?
18: It's all on the run side, though.
20: Well,
18: which that's a tell in a different sense.
7: Kind of, not really. Like, you're better than Shaq Mason at pass blocking. You're probably not better than Titus Howard necessarily.
18: Well, Shaq Mason's 2 years ago, though.
7: Yeah, that's true.
18: I mean, Ed Ingram
7: hasn't
18: changed
7: that
18: guy's
7: whole thing. Like,
18: yeah.
7: Laremy Tunsil, Shaq Mason, Titus Howard.
18: Yeah,
7: you
18: no.
7: You now have a center
18: right.
7: And Keelan Rutledge.
18: From when they walked off the field in Kansas City to now, pretty much it's completely overhauled.
7: So I think it's a better offensive line overall, whether it's pass block or run block. I mean, you're right that, like, maybe their specialties are in run block. But if you're also saying that that you're still working on getting to the line of scrimmage, then it's a moot point. And then if you're worried about C.J. Stroud being able to relay that or what, or
18: I just
7: identify
18: wonder if
7: defenses, then we're going to go into the season hoping, wishing, and praying that it's figured out. Like, is that, or, and this is where I hope I'm right, that I'm completely wrong. Like, we're completely overreacting.
18: Early and we're, yeah.
7: But, and that the coaches are, like, overhyping how bad it was last year, but that seems kind of not true because I went back and looked at all of the not all of them, but I looked at a bunch of transcripts last year, the press conferences of with Nick Caley and D'Amico Ryans. This was a question throughout the season of guys talking about. I mean, I wanted to make sure that I remembered it correctly and what week it was. I found stuff from week 14. Bro, if it's an issue in week 14, it's an issue all season long, and it's still an issue now because obviously they didn't figure it out. But this is the foundation of your offense. So if this is an issue, like, forget about what the offensive line problems are or what CJ's issues are reading a defense maybe post-snap. Anything post-snap is a moot point at that point, right?
18: Yeah, no, I would agree. Like, it's if you can't get the play called, you can't get to the line of scrimmage. Now, obviously, I do think we're probably overblowing it a little bit, but
7: we're taking
18: point,
7: the cues from was, them.
18: Right, because I think getting back to something you said earlier, like if they're talking about it that it was a negative last year, what do we know about the Texans and the way they talk about the team to us, the media? Usually very glowingly. So if they're willing to admit that something has gone wrong, it's probably significant, right? Or at least significant to them. Because I think if it was like just okay or, well, it's still too early, they wouldn't even tell us the negative.
7: They don't in the moment. They do when they reflect. So they're much more honest about their situation. One, with their actions. Like, they told us the offensive line was so good the last 2 years. All those great offensive linemen are no longer Houston Texans. So, baloney. Two, if you... And I've talked about this before on the air on Kicking It with Kunkel, my show, and here on ESPN Radio 97.5 as we're live at Rodeo Goat in Edo. And by the way, the juice down here is awesome. Like, it's so much fun.
18: Yeah, the atmosphere is great.
7: It's so cool. By the way, are these people astronauts? What are they? No, they're construction workers. It looks like they got the blue NASA shirts on.
18: That looks like something you'd wear at a chemical plant?
7: Maybe.
18: I don't know.
7: They look official.
18: I'm taking wild guesses right now.
7: I mean, there's an American patch on the arm.
18: I'm just going by the name patch on the front.
7: It's somewhere between construction and astronaut. I'm not sure which.
18: That is a large window.
7: There is a major gap. But, as I was saying, what were we talking about?
18: Pre-snap.
7: If you listen to D'Amico Ryans over the years, and it's something you have to be kind of part of the media to do it, only because, like, no one wastes their time watching every single press conference. So if you go, like, I go to every press conference, and listening to D'Amico, you can pick up on things. He never says, like, yeah, our offensive line is dog doo-doo. He'll never say that. But what he does do is when he names leaders, he never, ever, ever named Titus Howard or Laremy Tunsil. So it's Will Anderson, Jalen Petrie, Danielle Hunter, C.J. Stroud, he does mention, in the way the Texans are, the Texans' way in that swarm mentality. Never mentioned those guys, and they're all out the window. He never mentioned one offensive lineman the process. They are doing that now in the way they talk about Wyatt Teller, Keelan Rutledge. Cole Popovich talked about it afterwards, like, everything we saw on tape we are getting so far. So, like, you'll pick up on cues of we want to – I remember talking to D'Amico at the Combine last year, or 2 years ago. We want to revamp the mentality of the offensive line. So now it's postseason.
18: Less Gucci bags, more Wranglers.
7: Yeah.
18: Yeah.
7: So he says that after the season. He wouldn't say that in the regular season, but you can pick up on cues. So to your point, you're right. They always kind of talk glowingly and gloss over it because they're not going to smash. I also think the way he talks to us, the media, and portrays his team is a whole different way of what he says in meetings.
18: Oh, for sure.
7: Like, there's no way.
18: I think he's honest with them in meetings.
7: Way to go, guys. Yeah. 7 sacks today. Not bad.
18: 8 sacks against the Chiefs.
7: Yeah.
18: Great. Well done, boys.
7: Love what we're doing. Obviously,
18: Let's
7: it's
18: keep
7: working.
18: It up. Yeah, no, he's. I'm sure he's much more fiery in the team meetings.
7: Yes, and much more like film. Don't lie. Like that's
18: no.
7: the bottom. Like when you play sports, the tape don't lie. When you watch it and you throw it on, bro, you suck at XYZ. You don't have to go out to the media and tell us that. First of all, we know. Like, unfortunately, it's so bad.
18: We could see CJ Stroud throwing four picks in the first half.
7: Yeah, not good. Not good.
18: We could see him fumble it five times against the Steelers.
7: You go the deeper level. Now, those games are different. It's like, why did it happen? How did it happen? Was it all his fault? What are the issues that made that happen? But, no, like, you're now seeing, you know what it is? It's like vindication. It's like when you get out of a bad relationship. And you're like, I knew she was crazy. Like, I knew it. Now you're like, I knew that something was wrong with this offense.
18: We knew the offensive line couldn't run block.
7: Yeah.
18: Oh, there's the vindication. They signed two guys and drafted a guy in the first round.
7: And I knew something was wrong. I couldn't put my finger on it because we're not on the headset. If we could be on headset, we'd be like, oh, my gosh, this is insane.
18: I mean, how bad, Will, did they struggle on the goal line to punch it in from 1 yard out?
7: Broncos.
18: It was like the hardest thing. They made it look. You know, good teams make hard, difficult things look easy. They made something should be easy look like the most difficult thing in the world. So, you know, D'Amico from a linebacker mindset had to just be dying inside every time they couldn't punch it in from the one.
7: It was one of those moments where you could tell it was like D'Amico was like, run the ball.
18: Yeah.
7: It was like that remember the Titans moment of they won't gain another yard.
18: Mm-hmm.
7: Like, run it. I don't give it. Do it. Run it. Or it's a tin cup. Give me a ball. Like,
18: oh,
7: again.
18: He just kept swinging.
7: Yeah. Or from Miracle, and they blow the whistle, like, again. Like, running suicide or skating suicides. Like, bro, they didn't have the ability. So now it's coming to fruition of, like, what all the fans saw. Like, fans aren't stupid when it's that bad. You can't run. You can't pass block. And it's not always CJ's fault. And now we're kind of learning that the pre-snap operation. Now, I don't know where that falls. I have to admit, like, I just don't know.
18: Well, I mean, CJ, what was notable year to year, from year two to year three, CJ got the ability to make checks and changes, right?
7: But they also changed Bobby the OC.
18: They did, but I mean, that is a variable that we can't ignore. Like, under Bobby Sloak, those first 2 years, CJ wasn't allowed to make the protection calls or audible. It was kind of, you know, that Shanahan Kubiak style where everything is in the hands of the head coach and the play caller, not the quarterback. But when they went to Kaylee, they gave Stroud more freedom.
7: But is Kaylee doing a good job setting him up to be prepared to make the calls? Like, is the call
18: hard to say without being in the meeting
7: time?
18: Room? Yeah, it's hard to say without being in the headset and being in the meeting room.
7: That's what
18: room,
7: I'm saying.
18: But.
7: So, like, I got to be intellectually honest here and not just throw shade at a certain player because I think it actually falls on everybody because I think everybody's kind of bears a little bit of responsibility, whether it's Kaylee not getting the call in on time, CJ not relaying it, Jake Patterson not having the ability as a center to identify XYZ or CJ, not being able to identify ABC on the defense. I don't know what it is, but everyone's got to be at fault if it's not happening well for 20 weeks. And now that's an issue again. It's such a bummer because it's something that's so simple, yet we take it for granted because it happens every single day in the NFL. But it's a lot to digest. Maybe it's why they haven't given CJ the contract. I don't know. Like, it's all speculation.
18: Yeah, there's a lot baked into why they haven't given CJ the contract. But I think if it's bad again, then, I mean, I think there's only two places to really point the finger, right? It's the OC and the quarterback.
7: Well, right.
18: If between them, it's still they're getting out of the huddle late. They're having trouble getting plays called in early. And because of that, they have no time at the line to shift protection or audible if they're in an unfavorable run look and, you know, audible to a pass. If that's happening again, the only two places you can point the finger is the quarterback and the OC.
7: If it's happening again, I'm going to blame it 100% on the OC. Because
18: really?
7: You have to change something. You have to change the way in which you relay it or in which the way it needs to be called. Change the language. Because you can't just be like, oh, he'll figure it out and then it doesn't happen.
18: That's fair. Because good coaches adapt to their players, yeah.
7: Which Nick Kaylee allegedly is famous for, putting his players in position to have success. That can't just be on the field.
18: Did we see that?
7: No, that's another thing.
18: Let's say, like, I don't feel like we necessarily saw that.
7: But that's what the talking point was coming into his hiring, right?
18: Yeah.
7: Was he puts guys
18: he
7: in position.
18: He was Sean McVay's coffee bringer. I was never excited about the hire.
7: I wasn't either. I never was excited about it from the standpoint of he had never done it. This was an NFL team ready to win a Super Bowl. You are not trying to figure it out. You're not trying to learn on the job. This is not a learn on the job. This is a prime time. The time is now. Here's our window job.
18: Yeah.
7: And Nick wasn't that guy.
18: No.
7: Nothing against Nick. It doesn't mean he wouldn't be that guy, and it doesn't mean that he wouldn't have been the right hire. But if you look at the resume, you say, ooh, that okay. So we're going to try to catch lightning in a bottle or, like, hope that he's the next guy. And that then goes to the conversation of can you win a Super Bowl or maintain success with a defensive head coach?
18: You want to carry that over?
7: Yes, I do.
18: Let's carry that over. Let's marinate a little bit.
7: All right, so can you win a Super Bowl? Can you maintain success in the NFL with a defensive-minded head coach? I love DeMeco Ryans as a head coach, and I think he's a great head coach. That doesn't mean that that you can do that. We're going to talk about that on the other side of the break here in a couple minutes. We are live at the Rodeo Goat in Edo in Houston. You guys come on down here. Get the dad bod. This burger looks unbelievable. It's a beef patty, fried mac and cheese, applewood smoked bacon, queso arugula, thank God, and Fresno aioli. Like,
18: you were big on that arugula,
7: well,
18: Will.
7: It's just like you're reading these
18: ingredients, amazing ingredients, Will.
7: And then all of a sudden, arugula.
18: Yeah, yeah.
7: A dash of green just to help your ego or whatever. We got a whole bunch of FIFA-themed cocktails down here. The orange Olay, the red card, the Copa Colada. And also, you can win two tickets to a World Cup game. These things are going for thousands of dollars. You come down here, play a soccer skee-ball style contest starting at 2 o'clock at the Rodeo Goat downtown, and you can win two tickets to a FIFA World Cup. 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You can do it as well on YouTube. And I'm live on TikTok as well. Will Kunkel, your host, kicking it with Kunkel. We'll be right back here in a couple minutes.
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0: Here's Will Kunkel.
2: What's up, Houston? We are live at Rodeo Goat. Welcome inside Kicking It with Kunkel. You are Kicking It with Kunkel. We are live at the Rodeo Goat. Looking at this menu today. And
3: what you getting? Bro, have you made the decision?
2: You know what I kind of want to do? Order every single one of them.
3: Yeah, I haven't.
2: Company's buying, right?
3: Let's talk off air. I'm not sure. I haven't been to this location before. I went to the one in Fort Worth, which I believe is where it started. And they have tater tot nachos, which are insane. But I don't know what you're looking for today.
2: Man, here's the thing. So, like, you're here all day, and we just talked about this, is you can't get a burger now because you're here all day. Because
3: they don't want another burger at 5 o'clock.
2: Another one later. Yeah. So, like, you got to kind of split the time up. I mean, they have the Bodacious, which is American cheese, bacon, crispy onions, grilled jalapenos, pickles, smoked jalapeno, mayo, Bodacious barbecue sauce. They have the Dad Bod, which I've mentioned a few times, beef patty, fried mac and cheese, applewood smoked bacon, queso arugula, and Fresno aioli. They have the Royale with cheese, which is American cheese, chopped onions, jalapeno, bacon, mustard, and spiked ketchup. Bro, this whole menu is crazy. And I'm looking at other people's food. It's kind of creepy, but it all looks really, really good. They got FIFA World Cup cocktails, the Orange Ole, Red Card, and Copa Colada. And also, they will be doing a two-ticket giveaway to a World Cup game, which is thousands of dollars worth of merch when it comes to those tickets, at 2 o'clock until about 4:15. It's kind of like a soccer ski ball style contest. You got to kick a soccer ball into a ski ball deal, and you get points. And if you're in the top eight, you advance with a chance to win.
3: All right, say ski ball.
2: Yeah,
3: I love me some ski ball. You play? Much ski ball?
2: Do you know who's really good at ski ball? Is my wife.
3: Really?
2: Yeah.
3: Okay.
2: We'll go to like an arcade. We love pinball and stuff like that.
3: Yeah,
2: We'll go to one, and she will whip my ass.
3: Okay.
2: I think it's bad enough to wear when I do win. I wear her out. Like, I talk so much smack because she wins too much.
3: If you were to go to arcade, what is your game? Because clearly it's
2: pinball.
3: Pinball, that's your game? Okay.
2: Yeah, what else? I guess what else is there now? I don't even know.
3: Well, there's skee ball. There's Papa Shot. I love Papa Shot.
2: Yeah, I love Papa Shot, but if you're not
3: air hockey.
2: Really, oh, yeah.
3: I was never very good at air hockey, though. I was also never good at pinball.
2: I love pinball because there's so many different ones.
3: Oh, that is true. No, they're fun. They look great. I just sucked at it.
2: The lights get me every time.
3: Yeah,
2: it's like being at a casino. All right, I want to get to the HR&P listener hotline if you guys want to chime in and dial in. 713-780-3776, and that includes anybody watching on my TikTok at Will Kunkel or on YouTube or Twitch. 713-780-3776. Let's talk Astros quickly, and then we're going to get into D'Amico Ryans and whether or not he's the man for the job because he is a defensive head coach. Astros lose last night. H-Town Wheelhouse, host of the Astros Locked On podcast. Brett, my boy, how you feeling, man? Because your Astros stink. They lose to the Angels, they lose to the Rockies, and they lose to the Twins. Some of the worst teams in all of baseball, brother. How you doing?
4: Man, you know what? If it was any other year, I would be doing worse. But, I mean, look, this team is a poorly constructed roster coupled with injury-laden players, coupled with, oh, look, we just signed this guy who has a lot of upside, but he's been sitting in AAA. Surely he'll come give us, you know, he'll give us life. And then you have your some of your most reliable pitchers recently kind of faltering a little bit. Of course, you can't expect Spencer Arrieta to be excellent every start. He has been kind of one of the luckiest pitchers, but he's been great this year. Taiwei Tang has kind of come down to earth a little bit. Man, 2026 is a year that when the wins happen, I'm excited. When the losses happen, I expect them, and I am not getting too emotional about 2026.
2: So do you think – okay, hold on. Out of what you've just said, who's the guy in AAA you thought was going to become the savior?
4: Well, no. I mean, you know, they went ahead and made that trade with the Rays for cash because they had more injuries. And so, you know, hey, man, he's in AAA, and I'm sure they see something in him. And I don't know. It's just like, look, the Montley Jr. came in. You know, I think people criticized that move. He came in. He was kicking butt, taking names. And then what do you know? He's an Astro, so he gets a soft tissue injury. Here you go. This is how we initiate our players. You do not condition well before the game. Don't drink any water. Pull a hammy. It's okay. You'll go on the IL. We'll see you when you come back.
2: So you say the roster is poorly constructed. Why do you say that? Where do you feel like it's poorly constructed, and where do you think it could be better?
4: Well, I mean, clearly the outfield is missing. I mean, when you've got the lowest OPS in all of baseball.
2: The outfield sucks.
4: And it's terrible. And, you know, look, I love Jake Meyer's pursuit of the ball in the outfield. I love his glove. But his arm is not good. His bat, we saw the outlier, the 290 batting average last year. That just hasn't shown up. Cam Smith continues to be not a complete zero at the plate. Last night he hit a home run. He can hit on the road, but he can't hit at home. I don't understand that. But they just got – they're just piecemealed. I mean – When Jordan's out there, great. He's got a great arm and all that stuff. But you could absolutely run on this outfield most of the time. And you've got that issue. Then you've got Carlos Correa, who you brought over. He's out for the season. And then you had Nick Allen. You brought him in. You traded him with Mauricio Dubon. It was Nick. Oh, he's injured. And they were not able to execute in the market. And whether it's trade or free agency, to bring in someone who could help them out, a Burleson, Donovan, other guys that probably could have helped this roster both on the field and at the plate. They've got too many guys in a position here or there, and then all the guys they have filling it are like quadruple A players. You know, I think Jeremy calls them 4A Shea. You know, poor Shea Whitcomb gets that moniker, but this
2: just
4: is what it
2: sent
4: is,
2: down.
4: Man. You've got a bunch of glorified minor leaguers, right? And it's just frustrating, man.
2: So we're 6 weeks away from the trade deadline on August 3rd. Where do you fall? Because I'm in the camp of you. Whatever you do, you got to do. Like, I don't like the 1 foot in, 1 foot out thing, especially when you have such a poor farm system. Like, there's nobody in the minor leagues that says, "All right, next year." They're a big leaguer. They're going to make our club that much better. What do you think they should do, and what do you think the metric is to make that decision come trade deadline August 3rd?
4: So June, I have been calling it on our show, it's a make-or-break month for the Astros. I mean, you just got through losing 2 of 3 to a team that, and for all intents and purposes, you should have swept. You're going to Kansas City next, who is 28-40, who you should absolutely beat the brakes off of. I don't care if they've got Bobby Witt Jr. He is

0: June with an over 500 record. A few games, five or six games over 500 in the month of June, then you are absolutely in a position to where if you are not going to buy, you need to sell. And you need to find the pieces that you're willing to part with, okay? I just don't know if the Astros have the guts or the cojones to pull the trigger on someone that would have value like a Jeremy Peña. Look, Dana Brown says Jeremy Peña, Jordan Alvarez, they are cornerstones. I believe the Jordan Alvarez part. But they said that before. Didn't he say Alex Bregman and Kyle Tucker would both be Astros, would remain Astros? What happened? They didn't. So you've got to decide as an organization, if you're out of it at the end of June and you're further back, almost 10 games out of the West, and I don't know, 6 games out of the wild card, are you going to just, you either ride the roster the rest of the year and you just like, it is what it is, we'll take our losses, or do you try to get rid of some guys that are talent to bring back something that could fill your farm system, and who out there is willing to trade? It's going to be a contender, or it's going to be a team that has a solid farm system. Because don't look for the trade deadline, because who are you going to give them? You know, you don't really have much to give, but maybe you can get some of your talent to get something back.
1: So I'm glad that you pointed to the record versus the standings, because this is the conversation that I have with so many Astro fans is, I don't care how far back you are, because this is an anomaly of a season in the American League that you can be 2.5 games back, but you could also be 6 games under 500. And you got to look within. You got to look at your franchise and your team and where you stand for the future and what kind of ball club you are. And just saying you're 2.5 games back makes it sound like you're actually a good competitive team, but in reality, you're 9 games under 500. You're not. So I like that that's the way you're looking. What's interesting to me is that if they choose to sell, it's a seller's market, and they could potentially have the best player at any position that they choose to sell at, whether it's Jeremy Peña at shortstop, Isak Paredes at third base, Christian Walker at first base, and Jordan Alvarez left field slash DH, or even, you know, I don't think they would trade Hunter Brown, but if they chose to, then they could have the best pitcher outside of Tarik Skubal on the market. They could control the market, which makes it even that much more enticing to me. Be like, damn, we could get it, all of it back. But then there's obviously the argument of what you get back. If they're not proven commodities, then it's just all a risk.
0: Yeah, it is. You know, I think three of the 5 guys that you mentioned, I think are more realistic than the others. I think Hunter Brown and Jordan Alvarez are immovable objects at this point. I think Peña makes sense. Isak Paredes makes sense, and Christian Walker makes sense. Look, now
1: I didn't mention Josh Hader. I think Josh Hader should be completely gone if they
0: right.
1: sell.
0: Like, no, Josh. Sure. Look. You know, Josh Hader does have that contract, but yeah, I mean, you could move him, and look. I'm always positive, always Stros guy. So I'm always like glasses half full. But at some point you have to come to the realization that, hey, you know what? We got to put this dog down. And if by putting the dog down, it means bringing new life to the club and saying, you know what, Jeremy Peña, we love you. Thank you for your services. But man, we got this haul coming. Or, I mean, Christian Walker and all of these guys I'm talking about and that you were talking about, they're all contributors, right? But we're not taken away from a team that's on a championship run. We're taken away from a team that is not good at baseball. I mean, you can't even beat the Angels in a series. You lose the first series to the Angels in 11 years. In 11 years, no Astros team has lost a series in Anaheim. 11. Jeez. That goes beyond the golden years. So what are we doing, Jim Crane? What are we doing?
1: Well, that's the thing is, okay, you want to keep these players so you can make the playoffs if that's the other side of the argument. Okay, well, you're under 500 by 8 games with them. And I know that you haven't been 100%, but you're never going to be 100%. But the guys that we're talking about trading have been healthy other than Hader. You're not good with them. You might as well get rid of them and bring something back. I don't know what the answer is. I'm not going to pretend that I do, but I think that whatever Dana Brown, Jim Crane, and Joe Espada talk about and want to do, I think they got to do it full board. Jump in.

0: in that water and make that decision and commit to it versus trying to win, trying to sell, trying to do X, Y, Z. Like, do it all. Whatever you're going to do, do it all. You got anything else to say?
1: Well, hey.
0: I appreciate you, bro.
1: No, yeah, definitely. No, man, you do a great job as always, man. I'm one of those hidden talents right now in H-Town, and if people don't know about you, then they definitely have been living under a rock. But I will say this. I discovered this because I've been trying to study the draft more and get into the draft. And, ooh, those are some tall weeds to work through. I admire these draft guys who know these guys in and out. But do you realize the Astros missed picking Kevin McGonigal because he was a high schooler? You realize the Astros could have picked McGonigal could have been a Houston Astro. And I discovered that yesterday, and I got really pissed off.
0: Well, what, they have a hard and fast rule that they won't take high schoolers? Is that why you say that?
1: Well, I think the high schooler thing, they've gone away from it since Whitley. I think they've been going for more like proven guys that are in college, you know, stuff like that. That's just been their track record lately. But the fact that they picked, and I forget who they picked when McGonigal went, but man, gosh, he would look great in a Astros uniform.
0: H-Town Wheelhouse, I appreciate you coming on. Everybody find the Locked On Astros podcast on YouTube. Find him on Instagram, H-Town Wheelhouse. You're the man. Appreciate you coming on, man.
1: Yeah, brother, have a good one. And, hey, man, I won't be in the States when we go to the World Cup, but go USA. I'm going to be sailing the seven seas on a family cruise, brother.
0: Damn, good for you. Good for you. Be safe. Is it Carnival?
1: No, it's Royal Caribbean.
0: Good. All right, good. Thank God. All right, see you, buddy.
1: Later.
0: All right, so coming up next, we're going to take a break here. We're going to get back into the Texans and – is because of all the issues that they are having seemingly still on the offensive side of the ball through OTAs and minicamp, is DeMeco Ryans the right man for this job? And I am a huge DeMeco Ryans fan I am a huge fan of DeMeco Ryans as a head coach. But can you win in the NFL consistently with a defensive-minded head coach? 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Will Kunkel filling in for Rich Eisen today. Kicking it with Kunkel. We'll be back in just a couple minutes, y'all.
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4: Here's Will Kunkel.
5: What's going on, Houston? This is Kicking It with Kunkel, live at the Rodeo Goat. Brian seems to have made up a bit of a decision on what he's going to order.
6: Yeah, cocktail-wise, at least.
5: You're going to get all drinky-poo, huh?
6: This will not be the most drinky I've got every remote. We've done a couple remotes at breweries and distilleries. I got pretty drinky there. No, but the top cocktail on the back of their menu is something they call the BLTX, blackberries, lemonade, and Texas whiskey. I love the combination of lemonade and whiskey. So at some point before I'm done here at 6 o'clock, I will order one of these for sure.
5: I'm here for it. I love that for you. They're also doing
6: that sounded judgmental as hell.
5: No, you're doing great, sweetheart. They're doing a soccer skee-ball style ticket giveaway. Two tickets to a game here in Houston to the FIFA World Cup. Starts at 2 o'clock, so that's in about an hour. It's going to run till 4:15. So what you got to do is kick a soccer ball into a skee-ball style kind of ramp, and the highest amount of points advance to the final eight, and then you can win tickets from there. So a good old-fashioned competition. And I'm looking at some of the prices. The first game here, it looks like it's the Germany game going for $444. The Portugal-Congo game, $850. Netherlands and Sweden is $620. Portugal and Uzbekistan, throw the records out when they meet. That's $918. So you're going to win two tickets.
7: That's a huge, huge
6: FIFA
7: getaway.
6: FIFA does money well.
5: Golly.
6: FIFA does profit well.
5: But shout out to Mick Ultra for the giveaway on that. Come on down here, get some cocktails, get some burgers. Will Kunkel, you can come down here and kick it with Kunkel and also kick the soccer ball to win some free prizes. Okay, so here's the conversation, Brian, that we kind of led into is can you win consistently in the NFL with a defensive-minded head coach? And I had Mark Schlereth on, affectionately known as Stink, on my show, Kicking It with Kunkel, and I asked him this question. And his answer was, you know, you can win, you can. But the problem is the way a defensive-minded coach thinks is that they're always kind of defending and protecting their defense. So, you know, you play more conservatively. You want to run the ball, control the clock, put your defense in good positions, which I don't have a problem with in general if that's the kind of roster you've built. But my biggest issue with a defensive head coach is that the NFL is an offensive league. And if you don't have an OC, you're always trying to find an OC, which means your offense is struggling. And if you have an OC, you're going to lose your OC. Because every head coach needs to be offensive-minded in order to seemingly kind of win in the league. You know, every team's trying to find that offensive genius. They're not trying to find the defensive genius. They're trying to find who's the next Sean McVay, next Mike McDaniel, Andy Reid, whoever it might be. I love D'Amico Ryans as a head coach. I think the number one goal as a head coach is you want to be a leader of men. You want to transform a building if it needs transformation, and you want to have that culture. And D'Amico Ryans has done that, and he's done it at a very, very high level. But now we're in a position where the Texans are trying to figure out the offense. And whether it's we don't have the right quarterback or we don't have
6: 4 years running.
5: Yeah. Or we don't have the right OC. You know, I don't know what the answer is, but that's why the question is, well, if they had the offensive head coach like a Ben Johnson,
6: right,
5: like the Bears have seemingly kind of skipped that line of the Texans because they have, like, I'm not going to sit here and tell you Caleb Williams is light years better than C.J. Stroud. But I will sit here and tell you that Ben Johnson is light years better at offensive game planning than Bobby Slowick and Nick Caley.
6: The Bears have also, I think, drafted better as far as the skill players to put around said quarterback with Colston Loveland, obviously getting Roma Dunze and Luther Burden this last year. Like, they've drafted really well to put the skill position players around them. Texans have kind of had Nico and a bunch of guys as their skill players. You're wincing as if that's as if you disagree. That's fine. Like,
5: we'll
6: see what Tank. Like, Tank was great as a rookie. Obviously, he's dealt with a lot of injuries, missed big chunks of first year and second year, and then missed all of what would have been his third season. But I think it's a combination of things. And that was the conversation before they hired D'Amico. And I have no problem with that decision, and I think the Texans will be a very consistent winner with D'Amico because of the culture, because of the defense, because of all those things you mentioned that D'Amico brings. But I look at the defensive Super Bowls won, like last year with the Seahawks, as more as one-offs, right? I don't see the dynasties being possible in today's NFL with a defensive-minded head coach. People will point to Bill Belichick. I think that's – I mean, you had Tom Brady, and the first three – were – frankly, not the same NFLs that we have currently. So I look at, can you win a Super Bowl, D'Amico Ryans? Yes. Can you win three? No. I think that's kind of where – now, as a fan of a team who's never been to even a conference championship game, I would take the one Super Bowl and be happy and shut up about it. But I don't think, to your point, you have success, you lose the OC. You replace them, you have success again, you lose the OC. You're constantly going to be in that pattern. Because you hired a defensive head coach. So I think that's going to lead to more up and downs on the offensive side, and you're not going to have the opportunity to have the dynasties that offensive teams have.
5: So what you were saying about the Bears, I don't necessarily disagree that they've got some really good weapons around Caleb Williams. My, like, cringe face was for, well, what comes first? Because is Jalen Nolan, Jaden Higgins, are they bad? No. Right, like,
6: well, Noel was underutilized. I mean, British Brooks
5: right.
6: was out snapping
5: but,
6: him
5: so
6: last
5: is that
6: year.
5: His fault? Is that the weapons' fault, or is that the Nick Caley fault?
6: It could. I mean, you could definitely argue either side, but from what I know of Nick Caley's offense with being heavily reliant on option routes, it felt like they didn't trust Jalen Noel to do the right things on the field. Otherwise, he wouldn't be out snapped by a fullback.
5: Or,
6: I mean, that's my read on it.
5: Higgins,
6: I do hold out hope for, but I mean, so far he hasn't done anything significant.
5: I just I think back to when Noel was out there, or whoever was out, and it was Braxton Berrios' time.
6: Ugh.
5: I was like, what the hell are we
6: doing?
5: They
6: have so many jabronis. Like, for some reason, people seem to love Xavier Hutchinson, but the first thing they bring up with him is, oh, he's a good run blocker. Well, he plays wide receiver. I don't care.
5: Very fine.
6: Yeah.
5: He is. They
6: he's very
5: have,
6: fine he's if he's
5: fine.
6: Your fifth guy and you have dynamic playmakers, you know, at least in your first two or three spots. And maybe Tank returns and he is that guy. You add that to Nico Collins, Jaden Higgins takes a year or two jump, and maybe this becomes a moot point. But from what we have on paper right now, it's kind of Nico Collins and a bunch of guys.
5: I don't think that what we have on paper is the issue. I think how you use what's on the paper is the issue. And
6: it could be both.
5: And how
6: sure.
5: to use them, because we've shown that, but also the Bears aggressively revamped their offensive line, not this offseason, but last offseason.
6: Yeah, yeah, yeah.
5: The Texans didn't.
6: Ben Johnson's first year.
5: They
6: yeah.
5: drafted back-to-back wide receivers. They could have been more aggressive in pursuing that offensive line like the Bears did, and they didn't do that. And there's a way to win.
6: I mean, they've tried. They just missed a lot of guys.
5: Yeah, okay.
6: I mean, they drafted Juice Scruggs in the second round. Who was the tackle out of USC? I'm forgetting his name now. Yeah, okay. I've heard that talking point before that the Texans haven't tried to fix the offensive line. I think.
5: Well, they did initially, like years ago, and it was horrible.
6: I honestly can't think of a single team that has put more high-level capital, both in money and contracts and draft picks, into the offensive line more than the Texans.
5: You're right, but that was 5 years ago. That was the Larry Tunsil, Titus Howard, Shaq Mason.
6: I mean, I don't know.
5: They did it this offseason.
6: Other than last year's draft, where they skipped offensive line, to your point, every other offseason they've spent – either draft picks or trade or free agency money or giving guys like Tunsil and Titus Howard new contracts. They've spent more capital on the offensive line than any other team I could think of. They've just been bad at evaluating the talent that they're acquiring.
5: You're right. But the reason I'm saying 2 years ago in that 1 year is because that's when we realized how bad the offensive line was, how much it needed to be revamped, and the Bears did it.
6: Yeah.
5: So, like, the Bears did what the Texans should have done 2 years ago. Now, the Texans seemingly have gotten more aggressive this offseason.
6: No doubt.
5: So they're a year behind in revamping the most important position on an offense. Like, I know it's not sexy. I know the outside of quarterback. I mean, like,
6: yeah,
5: you know,
6: course. I know
5: you have
6: meant.
5: To have, even then, honestly, like, you have to have the offensive line because you can elevate every position if you have a good, very good offensive line.
6: You can say the same about quarterback. I mean, Joe Burrow got to a Super Bowl with basically no offensive line.
5: Okay. That, you're right. You're 100% right. But Joe Burrow, Josh Allen, Patrick Mahomes, Lamar Jackson are in a different category.
6: Yeah.
5: Like, those are guys that make your team better because they're that damn good. And there's only four of them in the world. That, like, CJ's not in that crowd.
6: 100%.
5: And there's a lot of guys that are really good that aren't in that crowd. Which is why you need to be really, really good around it. And which is why, like, football is the ultimate team sport. Because you're not good if you're not good at the offensive line, if you don't have guys that can catch the ball, if you can't run the ball. And it also is, like, kind of boring from the standpoint of you got to have five guys that have the ability to be really good on the offensive line before anyone else does their job. And I know that's coach speak. I know that's kind of, like, boring. But it also doesn't make it not true. And the Bears address that aggressively. 2 years ago.
6: They certainly got it right, yeah.
5: And, okay, maybe the Texans had a different vision of how they wanted to build this roster, and they saw an opportunity to get better at the wide receiver position and now do the offensive line this year. Well, you kind of, I don't want to say wasted a year, but you kind of lost a year.
6: They got the order
5: least.
6: Of operations
5: yeah.
6: wrong, yeah, which has kind of been a theme for them, right? Order of operations.
5: I do. Every time we see Jalen Knoll have an opportunity, he does well. More so than Xavier Hutchinson. Like, he's more of a playmaker.
6: No, I think he's a much better player
5: than certainly Hutch. Here's a situation. It has nothing to do with Nick Haley. It has nothing to do with anything offensive. He was a very good punt returner and kick returner. Yet, we saw him endlessly not in that position, and guys fumble the damn ball and blow the opportunity, and they didn't put him in that position. So it had nothing to do with schematics, but the way that the coaching staff runs the decision-making process. Like, City So? That is it. That
6: I can't believe that guy was on a roster.
5: Not only,
6: he was so
5: no,
6: bad.
5: No, but not only on a roster.
6: They said he was going to
5: start.
6: Right,
5: no, he started.
6: Right,
5: yeah. And it was such a bad decision.
6: They yanked the plug so fast.
5: After eight plays, they were like, oh, my gosh. So your
6: he
5: evaluation,
6: is the worst player we've ever seen. Yeah.
5: Either your evaluation is so bad,
6: I mean, that's
5: what
6: kind
5: you
6: of
5: have
6: been,
5: around you is so bad,
6: right?
5: You have no idea what you're doing. Like, offensively, it's kind of all, it's FUBAR, man. Like, there's too much FUBAR, which if you don't know what FUBAR means, look it up. I can't say it on the radio, but it's effed beyond all recognition is what it means.
6: I think you got there.
5: Yeah, okay, I did good. Whew. Like, that's why I say, okay, the Bears have, you say that they have better pieces around Caleb Williams, and it looks like that statistically because they know how to put these guys in position. Like,
6: no,
5: I don't think
6: that's
5: Caleb
6: 100%.
5: Williams is that great. I'm not saying he's not good, but he and C.J. Stroud are not that far apart.
6: I think Caleb Williams is a much better athlete.
5: Yeah,
6: I would give him
5: fine,
6: that.
5: That's fine.
6: I think C.J.'s more accurate.
5: Caleb stunk.
6: Decision-making.
5: Caleb stunk. What are they? CJ's got 1 year ahead of him
6: yes,
5: in the league, right?
6: Yes.
5: So when CJ was better than Caleb, when they were at that same stage, you know, like second
6: Caleb, CJ was better as a rookie than Caleb was as a rookie,
5: for
6: 100%.
5: Sure.
6: But I think 27 out of 32, maybe 28 out of 32 would take Caleb if they were given the choice. NFL GMs around the league, maybe throw out Caserio because he'd be biased. How many of the 31 other GMs would take CJ Stroud over Caleb Williams right now if they're starting from scratch? I don't think many would.
5: I think you're probably right. But I also don't think that the list, I don't think there's 10 quarterbacks in between you get to CJ. So to say you take Caleb Williams over
6: CJ. I think
5: CJ
6: would be great
5: CJ.
6: If he was playing for Ben Johnson.
5: Okay, there's the comp right there. That's a great, I don't know why I couldn't get there. Good for you.
6: Thank you.
5: Yeah, so you put CJ in that offense, I think they're equally as fine, maybe better. Like, I don't know.
6: It's different.
5: I had DJ Moore on my show, Kicking It with Kunkel, and DJ shined a lot of light on how difficult that offense is to kind of learn.
6: After the trade,
5: yeah. And also, like, kind of some things that went wrong, first of that interception that ended their season. You know, DJ Moore got a lot of heat because it looked like he wasn't running, when in reality, that play was installed on Wednesday, and a lot got screwed up on the field to where it was like, well, this is going to kind of end poorly. So there's things like that we don't know, and then he shined some light on. I don't know. This is all like what-about-isms and what-if-isms. I just like the Nick Caley thing. You keep Nick Caley, and I've harped on this forever, and I'll do it again, is there's no one to replace Nick Caley if this goes wrong.
6: Yeah, like, well, here's the bigger issue with that. So let's say year two for Nick Caley goes like it did for Bobby. They decide the end of the year that it's time to find a new OC. I think we'd all be in favor of that. But who's picking that OC?
5: Well, exactly.
6: The same people that gave us Bobby Slowick and Nick Caley. So we can hope for a change to the play caller. Maybe they find lightning in a bottle with a guy. But if the same guys, kind of like the offensive line until we think kid on nursery, they can pick new guys all they want, but if it's the same decision makers picking it that have failed over and over again before, why would you have confidence they'll get it right on the 10th try when they didn't the previous nine, you know?
5: Not only that, but it's you're picking, your pool of who you're picking is a lesser pool of candidates, like they're not qualified as
6: much. Now, why would you say that?
5: As if you were hiring for a head coach. So, obviously, when you're hiring for a head coach, you're hiring, potentially, like, the best of the best of what you're trying to gain, right? Like, it's the highest job on the totem pole of coaching. And when you're hiring a coordinator, what you're doing is trying to find a quarterback's coach, a tight end's coach, a passing game coordinator that is now ready to be an offensive coordinator, or a offensive coordinator that was fired.
6: I would hope they would go with a more experienced person the third
5: time
6: around.
5: Okay, so did I.
6: I know.
5: The last two times I thought that.
6: Wish in one hand, poop in the other, right?
5: Like, they've now not hired an experienced offensive coordinator twice.
6: I do think you may disagree. It sounds like you may disagree. I do think it's an attractive job.
5: It's an extremely attractive job.
6: In that, there's skill around that you can do things with, and if you're the OC, in a hypothetical world where Stroud still doesn't play well this year, if you turn Stroud around, the credit you would get for that,
5: then you're gone right away.
6: Exactly.
5: Which, yes, I agree entirely. But here's my issue. I think it's a very attractive job because you don't actually have to be good. You just have to be good enough, which is like the worst thing you can possibly be, is like always just be good enough and never actually be good. Ron Rivera always kind of talked about that when he was a head coach. But that's all you have to do with this team, is because it's a defensive team and it's an elite defensive team. So you don't have to score 28 a game.
6: No.
5: You don't have to score 35 a game. All you got to do is gain some first downs, convert some third downs.
6: Just be the reason that
5: team doesn't
6: lose.
5: Like, don't lose the game. Like, manage the offense and then worry about scoring points. And if you can score points, you're going to be a head coach in the blink of an eye. Bobby Slowick was getting head coaching interviews.
6: He got interviews this last after year two before they fired him.
5: And he's an OC right away. I just don't understand why they're not going after, like, you're not hiring Ben Johnson as your OC. Because I'm talking about when he was with the Lions, because he was an OC in a great spot. So you're losing out on that opportunity because you're not hiring the head coach.
6: Yeah, you either got to hire like a retread or somebody that's taken a step up.
5: Right, and you got to be right about it. Like, you got to be right about someone that hasn't done it. You got to be right about Nick Cayley, who hadn't called plays. You got to be right about Bobby Sloak, who hadn't called plays. You got to be right about somebody who hasn't done it because you're hiring an OC spot versus if you were hiring a head coach, you could go out and get Ben Johnson, who has done it, and now he wants to be within the Texans organization because he gets to be a head coach.
6: You know where I think they've gone wrong with their hires, and this is obviously without the benefit of being in the room and seeing what they see. But they've hired two guys so far, and Bobby Sloak and Nick Cayley, who both very obviously are not the reasons for their team's offensive success. Bobby Sloak was not the play caller. That offense is Kyle Shanahan. Nick Cayley was not the offense. Sean McVay is that offense, right? So they've hired two guys that were kind of just, for lack of a better term, and maybe to put it too harshly, clingers on to two of the brighter offensive minds in football. I would like to see them, if they do go with the unproven route, go with someone that maybe is on the offensive side for a defensive head coach, where if you see that they have offensive success, you can more maybe put the credit to that success on them. Whereas when are you ever going to give credit to a non-play caller in a Kyle Shanahan or a Sean McVay offense? They're not the reason for that offense success. It's Shanahan and Sean McVay.
5: So here's the problem with that. What offensive coordinator is there in the entire NFL that is the constructor of the offense that isn't the
6: Ben
5: head
6: Johnson
5: coach?
6: Ben Johnson was.
5: Right.
6: Ben Johnson was.
5: Okay.
6: It's not a long list. If that's the point. Like,
5: so, and that's why, and this comes off when I read.
6: Clint Kubiak was for last year.
5: And
6: I'm trying to think of names on the fly. Kellen Moore was.
5: That's a defensive-led team, though.
6: Yeah, that's what I'm talking
5: about. But he's not like reinvent. You're right. But you're also kind of saying you want a great offense, not like a competent offense. You're never going to hire Clint Kubiak to be your offensive coordinator.
6: What I'm saying is go after someone who is the reason for their success or more.
5: And how is that possible? But you never would. You never could hire that person. You're never hiring Kubiak away from the Seahawks your OC.
6: Yeah, no, you're right. I'm not talking about hiring someone else's OC to replace the OC.
5: So then who would it be? How is that possible?
6: You're looking at position coaches, I think, on defensive teams with a good offense.
5: But you're never hiring a good offense. You're never hiring a good offensive coordinator to be your offensive coordinator.
6: I know. I'm talking about position coaches.
5: Well, then they're not responsible then for the offense because they're position coaches. It's the OC.
6: Yeah, that's fair.
5: So there's never a tight ends coach that's in charge of the offense. There's never a passing game coordinator. Like we've seen this, Joe Brady was the passing game coordinator for LSU, the greatest show we've possibly arguably seen in our generation, right?
6: Yeah.
5: And it went up in flames in Carolina when Joe Brady was the offensive coordinator.
6: Yeah, for
5: under Matt Rule.
6: Matt Rule, that was the name. Okay. I was trying to come up. I guess to boil it down to more of a succinct point, like I just don't like hiring guys off the. I know there's success stories there. Kevin O'Connell came off the Sean McVay staff. There's obviously success stories there. I just can't look at Bobby Sloak under Kyle Shanahan and Nick Cayley under Sean McVay and go, they're the reason for the 49ers and Rams success.
5: They're not.
6: Yeah.
5: But you gotta get lucky. You gotta be like, I think this guy's smart. I think he learned a lot under Kyle Shanahan or Sean McVay or whoever. I think they learned a lot under this coach to become the next guy because you don't know.
6: You don't.
5: And you're never going to hire an OC to be your OC.
6: I guess I would try to look for someone who had more of a hand in the success.
5: And there's one person.
6: Okay.
5: And they didn't do it this offseason.
6: Fill me in.
5: Mike McDaniel. It's the one guy.
6: Mike McDaniel.
5: Because McDaniel is perfect because I don't like him as a head coach. He's not a culture leader of men guy, but he is an offensive mind that has done it.
6: I kind of think the Texans would have had a shot if they fired Nick Cayley.
5: I agree.
6: San Francisco connection with him and D'Amico.
5: I agree. Now, he went to become the OC with the Chargers. Like, that's the one guy.
6: An attractive job. So.
5: Exactly. So that's the one guy that was on the market where you say, okay, he was an OC and he was a head coach. And we could get him as our OC because there's no one else out there like that. Ben Johnson, now you're never going to get him to be your OC. You'd have to hire him as your head coach like the Bears did. Bobby Slowick was like a kind of, let's see if it works out for us. Clint Kubiak, or is it? Yeah, Clint Kubiak.
6: Yeah, Clint Kubiak.
5: Like, he's obviously not going to become your OC.
6: No, no.
5: There's no one that's an OC that's good at what they do that wants to become your OC. They would want to be your head coach. They want to climb that ladder. Mike McDaniel's the guy out there that was fired. Like, four other guys would have been someone like Doug Peterson. Now, I don't know that you want to go that route if you think he's the right guy for the job, but that conceptually from a resume standpoint would be him.
6: You remember a few years ago, and not that I want this specific individual because he flamed out in Washington, but I wonder if the Texans could look for somebody, and maybe this – I mean, this argues against the point I made previously. But remember when Eric Bieniemy was flaming out in every interview?
5: Yeah.
6: He obviously was not getting any credit for the offensive success of the Chiefs because that all went to Andy Reid. And he decided to go to Washington to try to prove that he could do it. It wasn't just Andy Reid that flamed out. I wonder if that's maybe what the Texans should be looking for.
5: My issue with Eric Bieniemy is that everywhere he's gone, it hasn't worked.
6: Not specifically him, but someone like him that because – they're under a Sean McVay or Kyle Shanahan or whoever isn't getting credit for that success. It needs to prove they can do it somewhere else.
5: And the problem is,
6: if you're looking for someone who's already called plays.
5: And the issue is, you're always going to be going up against at least 1 to 3, 4, 5 teams that have a head coaching opening that will give that guy a head coaching opportunity.
6: Yeah.
5: So you got to convince, like, hey, no, you don't want to be a head coach at that place. Like, if it's the Raiders, who's their head coach now, the Raiders?
6: It's Kubiak.
5: Yeah, okay. So, like, there you go. You became a head coach, right?
6: Yeah, there you go.
5: Yeah. You're never going to convince someone unless you say, hey, that place is such a dumpster fire. Then you wouldn't, but Kubiak would never have left the Seahawks to become an OC.
6: No, but he was
5: left
6: getting
5: to become a head coach,
6: right? Because he was getting. I mean, Mike McDonald, their head coach, is a defensive guy, so he was getting the offensive credit. I think you'd have to find somebody that's not getting the offensive credit because the head coach is such an offensive genius that we give all the credit to them. Mm-hmm. Someone under an Andy Reid, someone under Sean McVay, under Kyle Shanahan, under Kevin O'Connell before the Vikings' offense fell apart last year. Someone like that. That needs to prove to the rest of the NFL that, well, I'm not just a coffee bringer for Sean McVay. Problem is the Texans have tried that now a couple times and it's failed. So I don't know if there's an easy answer there.
5: I mean, Zach Robinson is the offensive coordinator for the Buccaneers because Todd Bowles is the defensive head coach, defensive minded.
6: And they've obviously lost a couple of OCs. I mean,
5: yeah.
6: Baker Mayfield, I think, has had a new OC basically every year of his career going back to college.
5: And that's why I almost don't have a problem with keeping Nick Caleb because what's worse, having a less than offensive coordinator or hoping that you find the next big thing, but then also like a new offensive coordinator every single year and like you have that dreaded OC carousel for guys. Like that never works out.
6: So you would prefer?
5: I don't know what I prefer. It's just like
6: the known mediocre to the possibility of horrible.
5: And yeah, because I kind of prefer that because then you can at least, you now have a foundation built within the building of last year. So you now know what worked, what didn't work. You have the knowledge built in a little bit and it's your second year and there's some familiarity versus you got to restart all over. You don't know what you're getting. Like again, this all comes back to having a defensive head coach.
6: Now, before we go to the break here, you led us into there, and I gave you my answer on that. What do you believe is the case with the question we led into the segment about D'Amico and the possibility of winning Super Bowls with a defensive head coach?
5: Say that again?
6: The question that we started the segment with, can you win Super Bowls with a defensive head coach? I don't know. I don't feel like you weighed in on that.
5: I did not. I will, though, after the break.
6: Oh, there we go.
5: On the other side of the break.
6: Look at that tease.
5: You're listening to Kicking It with Kunkel here on 97.5 ESPN Houston. We are live at the Rodeo Goat. We are doing FIFA World Cup cocktails down here, all sorts of burgers. The Rodeo Goat has a list of burgers that I have never seen. Something called the Sugar Burger, the Nanny Goat Burger, Ranch House, Billy F. Gibbons, all
6: Shout
5: of it.
6: Shout out to ZZ Top.
5: We are also giving away World Cup tickets. For real, y'all. World Cup tickets will be given away starting at 2 o'clock in Edo. at the Rodeo Goat, 2 o'clock to 4:30. It is a soccer-style skee-ball competition. If you win tickets, it will be to the Netherlands-Sweden match on June 20th. Netherlands versus Sweden, June 20th. Let's see, those tickets right now, get-in price, $620. So you win those tickets, you could sell them. I'm not telling you that's what you should do. I'm just saying, you win them, you could sell them for a chunk of change. So come on down to the Rodeo Goat in Edo. It is a great atmosphere. Fans are out here, a lot of Mexican fans, because Mexico kicks off the World Cup in just a few,
6: half hour.
5: Who do they play? They take on South Africa.
6: There you go.
5: 2026 World Cup gets underway here at Rodeo Goat in about 30 minutes. And it's busy. This is great. What day is it? It's Thursday at noon?
6: Thursday, yeah.
5: Let's go. Ain't nobody working.
6: No one's working.
5: Hell yeah.
6: Except for
5: love
6: you and
5: that.
6: I. Well, not really.
5: Brian's down here. We got Sean Mace back in studio. I'm Will Kunkel filling in for Rich Eisen today. You're listening to Kicking It with Kunkel. I'm going to answer, can you win multiple Super Bowls or at least be competitive for multiple Super Bowls with DeMeco Ryans, a defensive head coach? I'll answer that question next.
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2: Welcome, everybody, live inside, kicking it with Kunkel here on ESPN Radio 97.5. We are live at the Rodeo Goat downtown, the Edo area, and it is buzzing. I mean, there are cervezas flowing past me right now. I just saw a Dos Equis with a lime that I wanted so badly.
3: Oh, yeah?
2: It looked
3: Well, you're off the air in 90 minutes if you want to get a cerveza.
2: In 90 minutes, the beers will be flowing to me. We are at the Rodeo Goat, as I previously mentioned. We got FIFA World Cup cocktails, including the Orange Ole, the Red Card, the Copa Colada. We also have a giveaway of 2 World Cup tickets to... My notes just got taken away
3: Sweden
2: from me.
3: Versus Denmark.
2: Netherlands and Sweden. Denmark. Yeah. The Dutch. Netherlands and Sweden on June 20th. Those tickets are going for $600 a pop, by the way. So if you come down here and you play this game that they got, it's soccer skee-ball style contest. It starts at 2 o'clock, which is in 20 minutes, and it runs until 4:15, so you got time to come down here. You get in the top 8, and then you compete from there. Most points wins those 2 tickets to Netherlands and Sweden on June 20th in Houston. And that's a huge win because those are pricey as hell. That's brought to you by Michelob Ultra. I just ordered the River Oaks Country Club Burger, which, of course, it's just like your standard American burger. It's lettuce, pickles, tomatoes.
3: Of course, we'll order the River Oaks burger.
2: Course. Well, what are you going to get? The dad bod, which is beef patty, fried
3: mac and
2: cheese.
3: I love that we automatically went to attacks on what burgers.
2: What are you going to get, fat ass?
3: I called you an elitist. You called me a fat ass.
2: It's a beef patty, fried mac and cheese patty, applewood smoked bacon, queso, arugula, and Fresno aioli. It's basically a salad because it's got arugula, so it's a salad.
3: It's basically a salad.
2: On a bun.
3: Which, if you do want to, I don't know if you saw that option, though, they will turn your burger into a salad bowl.
2: I did see that. Yeah. I love burger bowls. I made burger bowl the other night. My wife wanted one, so I made some. It was very good.
3: Yeah? What'd you put in it?
2: Everything that's in a burger, you know, lettuce, tomato, onions, pickles, right. You know, and then I put a burger sauce on top of it.
3: Yeah.
2: Wow.
3: Chef's kiss. All right.
2: Hell yeah, chef's kiss. A debate I want to get into a little bit later, I will tease now, is what sports teams do you hate that you're willing to admit are good for the good of the sport?
3: Oh, wow. That's a tough question. Well, I'll save it.
2: Yeah. What sports teams do you hate, but you're also intellectually honest enough to admit you like that they're good sometimes just because it's for the good of the sport? And we got these cups out here. World Cup cups that they just dropped off for us that are really cool. Let's talk about the Houston Texans, and it's a debate we've kind of been, not even a debate, a discussion we're having about the Texans because they're still going through a little bit of learning how to play offense phase, like not even play, how to call plays.
3: How to get a play in.
2: Like they're in
3: learning how to get to the line of scrimmage in a timely manner.
2: Yeah, they're in the foundational building process.
3: You know, year 4, no big deal.
2: Golly, why am I stuck on here? All right, I got the cord off. All right, this cord from this headset's got me stuck on the chair. Help!
3: You all right?
2: Yeah, I'm all right.
3: All right.
2: Can you win multiple Super Bowls or be in contention? Because I think trying to win multiple Super Bowls is an insane bar to achieve.
3: Yeah, that's a big ask.
2: But can you be relevant in the Super Bowl conversation year in and year out with a defensive head coach? And I think the answer is no. I think I agree with you in the sense that D'Amico Ryans and the Texans, with him as their head coach, can win a Super Bowl. Yes. I think they're one of the best teams in the NFL. The issue is trying to maintain that success will be fleeting and very difficult because you're always trying to be trying to replace that offensive mind. Because once you have success, you're going to be hired as a head coach if you have any sort of offensive knowledge at all. I mean, look at the guys that we've seen become head coaches, whether it be Kellen Moore, Bobby Slowick getting interviews, Nick Cayley becoming an offensive coordinator, Clint Kubiak becoming the head coach of the Raiders now. If you have any sort of offense on your resume, you're going to get a bid. So that's hard because you're always trying to replace that and you're always replacing it. I got us the loaded cheese fries.
3: I see that. So we got some,
2: are you ready?
3: Yeah, fries with cheese and bacon and jalapenos.
2: Yeah.
3: Damn.
2: Doesn't that sound good?
3: It sounds great.
2: And it is great.
3: It is great. You're fact checking it there?
2: So good.
3: Looks good.
2: Eating on radio is not as bad as eating on TV.
3: Lance does it all the time. You're fine. He's a Hall of Famer.
2: John and Lance,
3: you got to the Hall of Fame meeting on the radio.
2: Listening to them this morning is always fun. They were talking about the hottest, sexiest sports or soccer fan bases.
3: Oh, okay, okay. What was their number one?
2: I don't know, but they had it wrong because I texted them. I was like, guys, you're forgetting about Brazil.
3: Brazil's up there.
2: It's definitely Brazil. I mean, my heavens. Trust me, it's Brazil.
3: is that what you have to say?
2: I mean, it's just, is it not, every time Brazil plays, it's like, is there a game going on?
3: Yeah, there's a lot of talent for sure.
2: Good Lord. So that's where I fall with D'Amico Ryans being, and I think D'Amico Ryans is the right man for this job right now. He has changed the culture completely in that building.
3: I mean, think about what night and day it is from Lovie Smith and David Coley to D'Amico Ryans.
2: They were good under Bill O'Brien.
3: Yeah, like, honestly, I don't think we appreciate that as much as we should. Like, it kind of feels like, yeah, they roll out of bed, win 10 games or more at this point with D'Amico Ryans, which is a crazy statement, but it's been true so far. But think about how, not just bad. I mean, they were just a laughingstock for 2 years under David Coley and Lovie Smith, and they've now got to a point where you think they can roll out of bed and win 10 games every year.
2: Like, and to be fair,
3: it should be undersold how great a job D'Amico. I mean, year one. They go from 4 wins to 10, then 10 again, and this last year 12 wins.
2: To be fair to Lovie Smith and David Coley, they were never set up to have success, tried to have success. They were the scapegoats. They were the fall guys. I think the better comparison is the difference in the building and the culture that is in the building and, like, how they treat other people. And I think that goes to D'Amico Ryans, Will Anderson, C.J. Stroud, Azeez Alshire, Jalen Petrie, those foundation pillars and how that building operates now.
3: Yeah, you can't leave out the name Jack Easterby because that's obviously part of it.
2: Culture
3: like,
2: building
3: of that conversation,
2: guy.
3: Yeah.
2: I don't think you can. Like, I don't think you can overstate what D'Amico Ryans has done, because when he came in, no expectations. All of a sudden, they were a playoff team. And it's not like all of a sudden because of D'Amico, but it's certainly a huge chunk. Like, to be fair, Bobby Slowick, C.J. Stroud, like those guys all had a say in that turning the building around. Will Anderson, of course, right? But the culture is a huge part of it, and that's D'Amico Ryans. And then you go from that to be like, all right. Then you look at the schedule in their second year and you say, okay, they got to take care of business here, here, here, and here. Those are their most important games. And that's what you do with a team that's up and coming. Now you say, all right, I know they're going to win at least 9 games because of their culture, because of the way they're built, because we know that this defense is so good. That's a crazy jump to say, I don't know, maybe 6, 7, 8 wins. You know, you got, if you can

0: being criticized for every blemish you have because you're trying to achieve a Super Bowl, which is how sports works. It's harder to go from 10 to 13 wins than it is from 6 to 9 wins, or from
1: I agree with that.
0: 3 to 6 wins,
1: yeah,
0: or even 3 to 9 wins. Because if you change a couple pieces here and there and you get the right schedule, the ball bounces your way, you can go from 3 to 9 wins pretty quickly, at least in a year or for one season. To maintain 10 to 12 wins to 13 wins is so hard. And that's what they're trying to do now.
1: Do you think they're built and equipped to do that? Maintain the 12-win type of a team?
0: I think
1: certainly they are on defense.
0: Yes.
1: And I trust D'Amico, but offensively.
0: But here's the problem. They're not trying to maintain 12, 13 wins. I think they'd rather have 9 to 10 wins, but have the ability to be really, really good against the other really, really good teams like they're not able to do now.
1: Yeah, well, not in the postseason. I mean, obviously they had, what, like a 9, 10-game win streak to end the season last year?
0: Right.
1: Like they,
0: so what
1: they,
0: I'm saying
1: reeled
0: is
1: off some impressive wins.
0: The
1: but.
0: Win total isn't what they're chasing right now.
1: What
0: they're chasing right now is the ability to be very good when it matters most. I don't give a damn generally what they look like in week 4, week 9, week 10. I care about how do they look against the other best teams in the NFL.
1: I don't think they are. Well, okay, now that you framed it like that, I'm actually going to go the opposite way. I don't think they are built for that. Because and this
0: oh,
1: is
0: no, a, no, no, no. I agree. I agree.
1: Okay.
0: They're not built for that. I think that's what they're chasing.
1: Yeah, because like we, and I think Jeremy, Joe, and I had this conversation when the season ended. But the Texans obviously even going further back than just obviously with D'Amico, because it was the same under Bill O'Brien and same under Gary Kubiak. But they've obviously never been able to get past the second round of the playoffs. But putting it to this current team, I think a big part of that is when you get down to, you know, the final eight teams, the final four teams in each conference, how many teams in that group have bad defenses, right? Like you're all
0: no one's got a bad anything.
1: Right. That's what I mean. So like in the regular season, they could sometimes just beat people because the difference between the Texans defense and the other team's defense is just vast, right?
0: Yep.
1: But you're from the starting point of the final eight teams in the playoffs, everyone's got, you know, at least a top half defense. It then comes down to can you win on the offensive side? And the Texans are, for years now, have been lacking on that side compared to the top teams that then get past where the Texans get to.
0: Yeah, I think it's more like you got to be really, really good at all the details. And not only that, you can't be bad at anything. And the offense has a propensity to be bad. The offense has a propensity to not do the small things well.
1: Not
0: and
1: block,
0: I don't even mean getting
1: the
0: play
1: ball
0: calls.
1: Over.
0: Yeah, I mean like converting third down, scoring in the red zone, like those, that's when it matters most. You know, I did these like preview videos on my TikTok and Instagram, Will Kunkel, you can find me. And when I did the Steelers video, you know, going into games, it was always about kind of like the offense and like how they were going to dictate things and could they score touchdowns. It was like what people talked about. And I said, listen, going into the Steelers game, I don't think any of that mattered. Because I didn't think it was going to come down to that. I didn't think it mattered if they scored touchdowns. I didn't think it mattered if they converted on third downs. Because I thought that the Texans overall.
1: Can't score.
0: Yeah, they suck.
1: And that's the common denominator of the teams they face in the wild card round, right?
0: Right.
1: Year one, they faced old man Joe Flacco on the Browns. The Texans win because
0: the defense was just going to beat their ass.
1: Year two, it's Justin Herbert coming to NRG. Herbert's not ready for the moment. We've seen that in his postseason career. He's 0-3 mm-hmm. now. Year three, it's Aaron Rodgers and an offense that featured 87 tight ends because they had no wide receiver talent. Right?
0: Yeah, who was going to, like, the question wasn't about the Texans offense.
1: Right.
0: Who the hell was going to beat Derek Stingley, Kamari Lassiter, Jalen Petrie, and get open and also block at the same time the defensive front? Like, that was the real question.
1: Yeah, because, and that's been, and I don't think that's, you know, I mean, there's obviously three examples with it now. Like, I don't think that's just some anomaly, right? Like, you're gonna have the chance to face some really bad offenses in that first round and just win because your defense is going to overwhelm them. Second round and beyond, you're going to have to score some points. And the Texans, because of C.J. Stroud's decision-makings, because of their poor build as far as their offensive line, I would also argue maybe lesser than skilled position talent around C.J. Stroud for what poor OC play calling, like all of the above, they're

0: they're not good enough on offense to get past that second round because they can't. Overwhelming another team with your defense isn't enough at that point in the playoffs.
1: It's a pie chart when you get to that stage of the season. You have to fill that pie chart. How you do it, I don't really care. Whether it's 60% defense, 10% special teams, and then 30% offense, I don't care. But the defense can't be 100% because it's not, it just doesn't work that way. Like, the defense is going to fill their portion and they're going to do it admirably. Special teams, you know, is going to do their small sliver. It's can the offense fill the rest of that pie chart?
0: Yeah, can they without carry being, their own, right, their portion of the water?
1: Without being a negative. Like, right. Can they do their part? And they, right now, it's they cannot. And this is, yeah. I liken the Texans right now, because they are held to the highest standard of winning a Super Bowl, which I think is reasonable. Because sure. They're my, I with put a defense, bet on them to yeah. win the Super Bowl.
0: Oh, did you? What, yeah. what sort of odds did you like get?
1: Plus 1,900.
0: Oh, that's worth
1: like,
0: a bet.
1: Like, that's crazy.
0: Yeah, that's worth a bet.
1: $25 to win, like.
0: Don't maybe do math. I'm not doing math.
1: It was like $500. Yeah, yeah.
0: We're eating cheese fries.
1: The Mexicans have showed up, by the way.
0: Yeah, the World Cup's about to start. I'm not going to do math right now.
1: Fans are everywhere. It's awesome. This reminds me of Team USA and Mexico in the World Baseball Classic when we beat that ass.
2: That's right, y'all.
1: I said that.
0: Your mic went out. I don't know. I didn't even touch anything. Your mic kind of went out when you started talking trash.
1: We beat them. So anyway, I liken them to, you know, when you see a pretty girl and you're from far away, you're like, yes, far from good.
0: Good from far, far from good.
1: Right. Yeah. Good from far, far from good. So the closer you get, you see the blemishes, right?
0: Right,
1: you start
0: sure.
1: to, it's like a relationship,
0: it's
1: right?
0: kind of also like beer goggles.
1: Yeah, a little bit. It's like, you know, you it's like looking at the moon with a telescope. Like, man, it's beautiful. But then you get it like real close. It's kind of an ugly little surface, right?
0: I didn't know we were going to get moon
1: you put the,
0: today.
1: You put the Texans underneath the microscope, which is where they are right now. You see all the blemishes. You see all the imperfections. You see where they're really, really
0: bad. I don't think
1: really
0: you need
1: bad.
0: A telescope to see the blemishes
1: no,
0: for the Texans
1: offense. You don't. You're right. But when they're up against the best of the best in the NFL, that's when it all shows.
0: Yeah.
1: It doesn't show when you play the Ravens and they're missing 9 starters. It doesn't show when you're playing the Colts. It doesn't show. Like, it shows when you're playing
0: 42-year-old
1: the teams that you
0: Aaron Rodgers
1: gotta beat, yeah,
0: or Joe Flacco.
1: Right.
0: And
1: it shows
0: Justin
1: on the
0: Herbert
1: road against Drake May and the Patriots, even though the defense kind of did their job in that game. The offense, you know, it showed their ass. Although that was such a weird game because it was so bad by CJ that it was like almost
0: yeah, it was historically
1: so,
0: bad.
1: Yeah,
0: it was the most
1: out of character
0: most interceptions
1: bad.
0: Thrown in the first half of a playoff game.
1: But that's where they are right now, and that's where they got to figure it out, and I don't know that you can figure it out.
0: Do you think C.J. Stroud just not – because I think this is maybe where the faith you have in the Texans offense, like that conversation hinges upon. Do you think C.J. Stroud just, quote, not screwing it up is good enough for them to get where they want to go, or is he going to have to be able to make plays?
1: Well,
0: because if you think just not screwing it up is good enough, then I think there's reason for optimism. But I don't have a lot of optimism that he becomes the playmaker that we'd hope he'd become after year one.
1: So it kind of depends what the if the definition of not screwing it up is there will be success within that. Like
0: sure, you're not
1: you know
0: going
1: what I'm saying
0: out, yeah,
1: right. Not screwing it up isn't just not turning it over.
0: Yeah, there's more to it than that for sure.
1: So
0: you got to move the ball at least a little bit.
1: Yeah, like you're the idea of not screwing it up, at least the way I perceive it, is you take care of the ball, obviously, don't screw it up. But then that entails like getting the ball into your playmaker's hands, and they then do their job of making plays.
0: Yeah.
1: But all that comes with, all right, is the offensive line blocking? Is the play call right? Is the game plan even correct? Like there's a lot of things that are wrong with the offense. Way before we get to the conversation of C.J. Stroud, and that's kind of my biggest bugaboo right now, is that the offense isn't a C.J. Stroud problem to me. It is a foundational problem before you get there. I'm not saying there aren't also issues with C.J.
0: You talking about Kaylee?
1: Yes. My issue, and I think this really came, like it. This the spotlight was put on this in the Seattle Seahawks game last year.
0: Oh.
1: Because
0: they were obliterated. I know the score looks close. Like, if you look at it.
1: Oh, dude, it was so bad.
0: I know, but it, like.
1: You watch that film?
0: Maybe it was 8 points or whatever it was, but it felt like 30.
1: It was horrible.
0: Yeah.
1: They never stood a chance, and they were coming out of a bye week. After they So the first the only other measuring stick game up to that point that they had was the Rams week one. Because the Rams were a good team. And it's week one.
0: Should have won the game if Dari hadn't fumbled. Yeah.
1: But also, like, if Dari didn't fumble, but like, the offense was bad throughout the entire game.
0: They didn't score a touchdown in the game. They were definitely bad. Yeah.
1: The Buccaneers game they lost because, again, Nico?
0: No, it was Henry Toa lost contain on when Baker Mayfield scrambled.
1: But like, if you're looking at one play, you can also then admit that the rest of the game, you fell short a bunch to inability to pull away.
0: Yeah, the offense didn't hold their end, but like, if Henry Toa just contains Baker Mayfield, the game's over.
1: And so your wins up to that point against Seattle were against a horrible Ravens team, extremely beat up.
0: With
1: the Titans.
0: Lamar. Titans, yeah.
1: So then you're like coming out of a bye week. All right, here's a measuring stick game. You have the opportunity to not only show us, like hell with us, show yourself that you have the ability to beat what we think is a really good team and end up being a Super Bowl team.
0: Right, right.
1: Not only did you not show it, and it's not like you just kind of came up short, but hey, here's some things we can tweak. You showed that you weren't even close.
0: The offense was embarrassing.
1: It was embarrassing, but it was embarrassing from the standpoint of there was no plan. There was no, they had no plan of attack. There was no goal in mind of like, this is how we're going to attack. This is our strength. We have no identity. They threw a bunch of spaghetti at the wall and said, crap, it ain't
0: sticking. I don't know sometimes these can be hard to distinguish between each other. But I don't know if it's so much that they didn't have a plan or an identity. It's just they weren't good enough to execute any of it.
1: Maybe.
0: They tried to run, they couldn't run.
1: Yeah, I agree.
0: They tried to pass, CJ had no time because the offensive line got overwhelmed by every blitz that Mike McDonald threw at them.
1: Yep.
0: They were walking up safeties and getting free rushers damn near felt like every play.
1: Yep.
0: Like I don't necessarily buy that it was they had no plan. I just think they were completely overwhelmed in the gap of the talent and the gap of the skill of the play callers. Nick Coley was just spanked by Mike McDonald all game long.
1: The moment here's the problem though. Whatever it is, the moment they walked in that building, they lost because they were that.
0: Oh, yeah,
1: From the game plan standpoint, the identity standpoint, the execution standpoint, it was all bad. And it never really got better. Like there were flashes where we saw plays like, oh, I want to see more of that, and then we never saw more of it.
0: The only time I can really say where like I felt good about the offense, other than obviously the Ravens game, which doesn't really count.
1: That doesn't count.
0: Yeah, they're playing a MAC team basically at that point. But it was the San Francisco game? Like CJ played.
1: See,
0: really,
1: I didn't.
0: But
1: I thought they were also beat up.
0: They were beat up. Yeah, not to the Ravens level. Like no one was beat up like the Ravens were coming into that game. That was what 42-0. Was that the score?
1: And
0: of that
1: then people
0: game?
1: Want to say, what about the Bills game, bro? They had 36 yards or whatever it was in the second half offense. So don't tell me about the Bills game and Davis Mills is the answer. Spare me with that.
0: Oh, no, Davis Mills isn't the answer. Like, I'm tired of that conversation.
1: If he was the answer, he'd be a starter somewhere else.
0: Yeah, exactly. There's a reason he keeps accepting $7 million backup contracts. If he thought he could go win somewhere as a starting quarterback and get paid, he would.
1: That's why I just don't know that this – I don't know that it's an it sounds funny, and because you can't really take away anything from OTAs and minicamp because there's no pads. But I'm going to tell you why, on the other side of the break, is what the two options are with this offense and why I'm very optimistic and very pessimistic. And I don't know what the answer is. I don't know how it's going to unfold. But it's really kind of one of the two. And I'll tell you what those two options are. You guys call in, chime in, text in. On the HRNP listener line, 713-780-3776. That's the HRNP listener line, 713-780-3776. We are live here at the Rodeo Go in Edo of Houston on ESPN Radio 97.5. You can win two tickets to a FIFA World Cup game on June 20th. He almost said the Neanderthals. The Netherlands and Sweden will play June 20th at Reliant Stadium. You can win two tickets to that match if you come down here and you compete in this soccer-style skee-ball tournament that we got going on. Starts in 2 minutes, but it ends at 4:15, 4:30 time. So come on down here, win some tickets, hang out with us at Rodeo Goat. We're going to have Radio Row going here for the longest time. Come on down, order yourself a dad bod, or one of these FIFA World Cup cocktails that we got between the orange Olay, the red card, or the Copa Colada. And if you're Mexican, by the way, you're like the only Mexican that's not down here. The Mexican fans have shown up in force for this game. All right, we got to go. I got to eat some of this burger. I'm ready to roll. We'll be back on the other side. I'm going to tell you why you should be happy and optimistic and why you should be pissed off, pessimistic about the Texans offense next.
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22: Welcome inside Rodeo Goat. You're kicking it with Kunkel as the 2026 World Cup is officially underway, and the Mexicans have made themselves heard. They are out here in force at the Rodeo Goat. Awesome crowd, great festivities. The national anthem played, and it was really, really cool. Will Kunkel here alongside Brian and Sean Mays back in studio producing. Question for you, B.
23: Yeah, yeah.
22: If you live in America, but you're Mexican, how much can you root for Mexico versus the United States? Like, what's the line of
23: where you're
22: rooting?
23: You're open to root for them. Like, I guess it would depend on how far back it went. Like, if my parents were first generation, mm-hmm. I would have no problem rooting for Mexico.
22: Would you root for them over United States? Like, if you were born here?
23: Yeah, I don't know, man. I don't want to tell people how to fan. I wouldn't have a problem.
22: No, tell them. Tell them.
23: I would not have a problem with someone rooting for Mexico over the United States.
22: I don't know that I have a problem with it. I need to hear the explanation. Like, how are you going to root for the country
23: heritage, man.
22: You want? No. But like, I'm saying versus like anti, because then you're not anti-American essentially.
23: I don't think rooting for Mexico would make you anti-American.
22: I'm saying if you're playing each other, because like it's easy to root for Mexico versus South Africa. Like,
23: right.
22: You're like,
23: yeah.
22: Cool. But if you live here, born here, if it's Mexico versus United States, you got to kind of pick, right?
23: Yeah, yeah. So you're saying that's
22: kind of
23: like
22: it's a tough pickle for them, not me. I'm
23: saying that's
22: where
23: like, I am. Like a Longhorns Aggies thing. You can't possibly root for both.
22: Well, definitely, and like you can't be a fan of both. You can like for me, I root for both because I don't care. So like I just want to see all like Texas teams kind of be fun and relevant because it's just good for. It's good for fodder and it's fun at the bars.
23: I just hope everyone has fun.
22: Yeah, like I just don't care. Like if you're a Yankees fan, you can't be a Red Sox fan.
23: Right, no, 100%.
22: Like, it's one
23: or the
22: other.
23: I guess I just don't equate United States and Mexico to that as much.
22: Well, it's country, so it's kind of one or the other. Like you can only have one country. You can only identify.
23: Yeah.
22: You can only pick one, right?
23: I guess I fundamentally disagree with that.
22: So here's the thing. So my father-in-law, he's Italian. My wife, obviously Italian then, but she's also a little bit more removed. So she always roots for USA, but number two is Italy.
23: Yeah.
22: But if it's USA versus Italy, it's USA is going to win that, like, debate.
23: I guess it would depend on how far you are removed from, like, living in that country.
22: What
23: like,
22: if
23: you're one generation removed, I don't see a problem. Now, if it's, like, five generations removed,
22: then
23: you got to root for the U.S., yeah.
22: I don't know. Just kind of curious. Let me know what you guys think. 713-780-3776.
23: I'm 200 years removed from Scotland. I'm not rooting for Scotland over the United States.
22: What is the arbitrary cutoff?
23: Like, I think it's two generations.
22: Two?
23: Okay. Like, if your grandparents were born in whatever country that is, I think you're free to do that. But if it's relatives you never met because they were all dead when you were born, then you got to root for the United States.
22: I agree with that. That's for sure. Was that a free kick? I just looked up.
23: I looked up as well. I'm not sure.
22: All right, we're live here at the Rodeo Goat. I'm looking to try to put in a little bit of a.
23: Are you gonna put in a wager?
22: Yeah, I'm trying to.
23: What's the line? Mexico's got to be a heavy favorite.
22: Ow, my back. It's.
23: You gonna piss off everyone in here and place a bet on
22: South Africa? No. So you know what? So this is how I roll in these situations. Is I want to be part of like the atmosphere.
23: Okay, so you're gonna put a bet in on Mexico.
22: I would ride Mexico big time, but it's minus -243
23: for them
22: to win.
23: They're playing in Mexico City. Yeah,
22: you know what I would like is. Oh no! Okay, well something happened, but didn't happen. It sounded like what I could do is like a minus. But I do want it over. How about?
23: That was a good.
22: You
23: chance.
22: Think they're gonna score two goals?
23: I would say yeah.
22: I think so too.
23: Is that their over under? 1.5?
22: Yeah, they're. Where's the over? Yeah, so that's minus -118 at over 1.5.
23: Yeah, right. I, there you go.
22: All right, so that's what I'm going
23: for. There
22: you
23: go. Viva la Mexico.
22: See if we, big. I'm basically Mexican now.
0: I mean, CCC.
23: I think Lexi's going to give you a look if you say, try to say that
0: I'm
23: again.
0: Mexican. I just bet on Mexico to score two goals.
23: He said he's basically Mexican.
0: So
23: now.
0: I'm basically Mexican, yes.
23: El Grande Americano is Will Conklin.
0: I've learned for those watching on Instagram, I'm live on Instagram or live on YouTube, this feels like a dirty, because it feels like the next move.
23: I know. The next part.
0: This is not good.
23: I feel as a white man, I gotta be very careful.
0: You gotta keep the hand tight. You can't go from here to reaching for something.
23: No, you gotta be
0: certainly
23: very
0: not
23: careful.
0: Off the high shelf. Yeah. Yeah. Certainly can't go from here to getting something off the top shelf.
23: Elon did not know that.
0: Let's
23: not go down that rabbit hole.
0: Yeah, let's not.
23: Let's avoid that.
0: All right. So here's the conversation as I eat fries and burgers and all this stuff.
23: How is it, by the way?
0: At Rodeo Go. It is gone. I don't know how long that break was.
23: Yeah, I don't see any burger patty left.
0: I don't know how long the break was, but I just ate an entire burger in the break.
23: Which one did you get? Oh, how can I forget? It was the River Oaks
0: The River Oaks Country
23: Elitist
0: Club.
23: Elitist Will Conkle got the River Oaks one.
0: There's nothing – a funny thing about it is there's nothing fancy on it. It's just an American burger.
23: Yeah.
0: Like, you know, lettuce, tomato, pickles, bun and American cheese. Like, that's it. It's just a damn burger, which is the way I kind of roll. All right, so I got the over on 1.5. That's my sweat of the day, if you will.
23: Gimmick infringement there, but I'll let it slide.
0: You said what?
23: That's a little bit of a gimmick infringement, but I'll let it slide.
0: That was intentional. I thought I was filling in. I guess I'm not filling in.
23: Not for Jeremy
0: and
23: Joe.
0: This is straight up picking on the comfort of the day.
23: Your own thing.
0: All right, we're live at Rodeo Goat and Edo, by the way. In Houston on ESPN Radio all day. Come on down. Win some tickets to the Netherlands-Sweden match on June 20th. You can win tickets to that. You can come down and have some great burgers, some great cocktails. You can see us. Get pictures with Brian. He's signing autographs as well.
23: All day long.
0: Hell yeah. Come on through. I'm live on Instagram or live on YouTube as well. Just type in ESPN Radio 97.5 on YouTube. So the conversation has kind of evolved a little bit. We're now to the fact of what we think this offense for the Houston Texans will be this year, and does it need to be don't screw up type good or better than that type good to win, and what our expectations are. I was listening to yesterday, and you had Sarge and DJ in, and Sarge thinks, all right, good Lord.
23: Yeah, he had a lot of interesting thoughts.
0: To say the least. He thinks that they're a top seven offense.
23: I can't go that far.
0: Is that what he said?
23: I don't remember. Honestly, I'm lost in a lot of what Sarge said, so I don't remember that one. But I think DJ brought that up at one point, that he thought they'd be top seven. But I don't remember the specific words that Sarge said.
0: Put it this way. If you were to place a bet on them being a top seven offense, you were getting some serious friendly juice. I mean, it's like that'd be like a plus 800 type juice, underdog type. Like, that ain't, I'm not saying it's not happening, but the odds of it happening are absurd.
23: Yeah, just like, I mean, for that to happen, I guess my question to like spin it forward would be like, what has to happen for that to be the case, right? I think Tank Dell being rookie year Tank Dell and saying healthy has to happen. Jaden Higgins has to take at least a decent year two step up. I also think you have to hope that Wyatt Teller, Dallas Braden, and all their offensive line moves actually worked.
0: And Nick Haley figures out.
23: If you answer all those things in the favorable, which is a big if, then yeah, maybe top seven is their ceiling. But I just have a hard time seeing all those things being answered in the positive.
0: And what have we seen in the last... Hey! Goal!
23: There we go. La Mexico!
0: Si.
23: 1-0. 1-0 Mexico. Hey, you're almost there, Will.
0: I just need one more.
23: You're almost there. You're almost there.
0: I just need one more goal.
23: This place erupted.
0: Golly. The motherland is performing.
23: Yes. Motherland, listen to you. You placed one bet on Mexico, and now you're a son.
0: Am I not? Am I not?
23: Next time I see you, you're going to be wearing green and red.
0: Face painted.
23: Yeah.
0: Yeah, man. I did have some tacos yesterday, so, I mean, the
23: All right, let's go to break.
0: All right, so.
23: You need some time to recoup.
0: What have we seen? Like, what have you seen last year? Really, you can only I don't know that you can draw back to more than last year unless you're saying Stroud was good his rookie year. I think he was good at times last year. Like, I don't act like he wasn't.
23: Yeah, the San Francisco game, the Baltimore game. But, again, it's a lot of beat-up defenses.
0: What have we seen about this offense structurally that says they're a top 10 offense?
23: I mean, I think Nico Collins is a top 10 wide receiver.
0: Yep.
23: Maybe top 5, top 6. He's in that kind of range.
0: So that's about it?
23: Yeah, like David Montgomery's not top, you know, 10 type running back. The offensive line, even though I think they've improved, is not one I would expect to be a top 10 offensive line. CJ certainly has not played like a top 10 quarterback, and I wouldn't put Nick Haley in the top 10 of offensive coordinators. So you're asking, I think 7 is a very lofty expectation. Like, if I were to say, would you take this over the unknown? I think I would put it, like, if they could just be like 16th, I would take that sight unseen over the unknown. I think that's good enough to get to a Super Bowl. If they could be just like dead center average at 16th best offense.
0: What were they last year?
23: I'd have to look it up.
0: So they were kind of like,
23: I would guess bottom 10.
0: No, you know what? You know what?
23: This information's out there. We can find it.
0: It's, yeah, but it's
23: actually, if we so choose.
0: So I think it's like somewhere in the middle. But I also think that it's,
23: are you talking about points or yards?
0: Points.
23: Points.
0: I don't care about yards.
23: I hear you, but at the same time, like,
0: to score.
23: The defense swarms and gives you the ball at the 5-yard line. Are we giving the offense the full credit for those points?
0: That's a fair point.
23: That's why I kind of look at yards sometimes.
0: Well, when you're so bad
23: to move the ball,
0: when you're so bad in the red zone, you know, I think you need to get credit when you actually achieve your goal.
23: That's fair. So we're grading on a curve.
0: Yeah, definitely that. But like, to be honest, the Texans offense is one of those things where if you look at the rankings, it doesn't tell the whole story because they had such outliers like the Ravens
23: Baltimore game, yeah.
0: The Ravens, the Titans
23: yeah. But even that, remember that first Titans game? You remember what the score was going into the
0: fourth
23: quarter?
0: Yeah, they were losing, weren't
23: they?
0: No,
23: they were winning, but it was 6-0.
0: Yeah, okay.
23: And then they just had an explosion, which I believe included a defensive score. But they had a few, same thing in remember the playoff game against Pittsburgh? That was, I think it was 6-3 going into the fourth quarter. Then they got 2 defensive touchdowns.
0: Right.
23: And it looks like a blowout.
0: So you're closer to
23: your point, like the score doesn't necessarily tell that full story.
0: Right. So if you look at the rankings, even if they're in the middle, like it's not, there are, no one that watched the Texans week in, week out says that was a middle of the pack offense.
23: Right.
0: There were outliers. And I know it's not the way that works. Like you got to remove those games, but if you want to be intellectually honest and find like a true bearing of what this offense is, then you have to remove the Ravens game because that's not what this offense is. So to throw those numbers into their rankings is completely disingenuous to actually finding out what kind this offense is. So, they're scoring. Let's just, like, if they score 25 points a game, I'll be happy with that. But this offense is either going to be on an optimistic side, it's going to inevitably be automatically better because Nick Haley is back for a second year, and because they got better on the offensive line, presumably on paper, they got better. Therefore, they're just going to be better inevitably. Because of that.
23: Can you say that, though, given what we went through with Bobby Slowick?
0: No, not necessarily. But I'm just saying, on the optimistic side, if you want to play...
23: Okay. If you're like, playing the optimistic,
0: if you say the optimistic side, that's why they'll be better. Because inevitably, they're going to be better because the offensive line is better. It's a second year. Like, okay. On the other side, if you want to play the pessimistic side, it's like, well, they couldn't figure out how... The pre-snap offense works for 20 weeks. They're still working on it now.
23: In year 4 of D'Amico and CJ.
0: Right, but also year 2 of Nick Haley. Then what says they're going to figure it out now if they never have?
23: Yeah, so that is
0: so
23: definitely part
0: on
23: of the pessimistic,
0: pessimistic
23: side.
0: Like, you can go either way, and I can say, like, if we were in debate class in high school or something, and you said, this is your side of the argument, this is your side of the argument, I could make great arguments on both sides as to why
23: side do you think you can make more arguments on? Because I think that is kind of the answer of how we really feel. Because I feel like I can make more pessimistic arguments.
0: It depends. So if you're
23: like Wyatt Teller, maybe he's a little too old. Why did Cleveland let him go? Right? CJ with the turnovers and regressing 2 straight years. Nick Haley, like, why is he automatically going to take a year 2 jump when we didn't like him in year 1? Like, I feel like there's more at least for me, more pessimistic reasons than optimistic reasons.
0: Golly.
23: I mean, throw, obviously can't forget Tank Dell and that, like his injury history.
0: Right, if he returns
23: that,
0: though.
23: And that Jalen Noel got outsnapped by a fullback in a lot of games last year.
0: Or Braxton Berrios.
23: Yeah, exactly.
0: Who's not even on a team anymore and was never even
23: and he got dumped by his girlfriend.
0: Ugh, heartbreaking.
23: Yeah.
0: So, like, if you asked me this question before minicamp, I would have said I could make more arguments that they'll be just better offensively because they got better up front. Mikhaili's got an extra year. But now that we're in minicamp and we're in this phase of learning how bad it was last year and it actually never really improved and still may not have improved today, I almost feel like the pessimistic side is better. But I also do think that CJ is going to be the best version of CJ.
23: Okay.
0: If, I think in a bottle, like in a vacuum. If Mikhaili, see, here's the problem with football. It is so hard to say that one player is the reason for success or one player is the reason for loss when in reality it just never is that way in football.
23: Yeah, you have 22 starters.
0: So sure. Like, I think, that, and I know John and Lance are having this conversation, I believe, this morning, is that C.J. Stroud is the most locked in he's ever been, which suggests that he wasn't locked in before, which I think is, like, kind of reasonable in regards to the evolution of one's career and life and maturity, is that C.J. came in. Like, these athletes at the highest level, it comes very, very easy to them in high school. And then a select few, it comes very, very easy to them in college. I remember talking to Nico Collins about this a couple years ago, is that he learned that at the NFL level, it doesn't come to you easy. He now has to take care of his body more.
23: Yeah, not anything.
0: Right, and again, to my point earlier, like, okay, who was his quarterback? Who was his OC?
23: Yeah, no,
0: like,
23: that's not a criticism of Nico.
0: It's the point of, like, it's not all on Nico, but he admitted to me that if he wanted to be the best him, regardless of what was around him, he needed to study more. He needed to take care of his body more. He needed to show up and practice harder, watch film more. He needed to do more of the things he never, ever had to do.
23: Perfect case, Johnny Manziel.
0: Yes.
23: It was easy in high school. It was easy in college.
0: Which is crazy, right?
23: And then he didn't study in the NFL, and it caught up to him.
0: Yes.
23: So, same thing with Vince Young.
0: I think C.J. Stroud, it has always kind of been easy to him. He hasn't had to do the most. Not to say he doesn't do anything.
23: Yeah, I've never got the impression that he's not a hard worker.
0: No.
23: I know you're not saying that,
0: right.
23: But I've never gotten that impression.
0: But I think he realized he needs to do even more at the NFL level. For instance, I think it came very easy his rookie year, and he was like, oh, this is just like the rest of the stops I've made. I've got this. Not to say that he was entirely there, but you do look at his world tour of podcasts, ranking
23: himself in the top five.
0: The
23: third best quarterback in the league after that season.
0: Which, cool. But also, better back it up because the top three stayed top three. You know what I'm saying?
23: Like, yeah,
0: he hasn't done that. So now he's more locked in than ever. You know, whether or not the haircut's got anything to do with that or being in the building more, like, certainly has something to do with that. Like, and the desire to not do the podcast, it certainly has something to do with that.
23: It does seem on the outside that he's taking it more serious.
0: Right. And I don't think there's anything wrong with that. Like, we all kind of live and learn of, like, if I have a bad show, like, all right, I got to do more prep. If I have a bad whatever, X, Y, Z, I got to do a little bit better. Does that mean I wasn't trying before? No, it just means I'm learning how to do better and where I need to be better to get better. And that's where I think C.J. Stroud is right now, that he's learning, like, hey, it wasn't as easy as it may have seemed my rookie year. It's not as – you're never as bad as your bad and high as your highs as well. But I think he is more locked in. So I think we're going to see the best version of CJ that we've seen in the NFL. Caveat, it also depends if that's even possible under Mikhaili. I don't know. Like,
23: yeah, see, I hear what you're saying, and you have a lot of evidence on the side that he'd be motivated to put in that work to be the best version of himself. I'm just not completely convinced for really either offense that they run under him that it's the best offense for him. Like, I thought CJ.
0: Well, that's, again, I agree.
23: I think CJ, if you injected it with truth serum, and really just from what we've seen in his career, both college and pro, that he is best suited for more of a wide spread out, spread type offense, right? Less 21 personnel, not two tight ends, not heavy run sets, right? But look at the Texans' actions. They drafted and signed three run-blocking offensive linemen. They went and traded for David Montgomery. Like, they obviously, with D'Amico Ryans, the defensive mind, want to be a heavy formation, running type team. I don't think that's CJ's best fit. So I have a hard time saying we're going to see the best version of CJ Stroud when the offense doesn't feel like it's being catered towards him. It feels like it's being catered to being a physical, tough running team.
0: Well, it's definitely not being catered towards him. However, I think that if you're not being asked to do a lot, you can still be the, maybe not the best you, but you can still be good because you don't have to do a lot.
23: And maybe this
0: issue isn't, I don't think that it's a run first team, defensive led team. I think the issue is that when the pass plays are called, if you will, is that the scheme is horse crap. Like the tight splits at the line of scrimmage, the lack of deep routes, like, I just think that when you are putting the ball in his hands schematically, it's not good. It's not for his fit. I don't know that it's for really anyone's fit outside of maybe a select few.
23: I think if it's Nico.
0: Yeah,
23: I don't know. Nico has no problem producing. Like, that 20-yard, you know, in route, he kills.
0: Yeah, there's certain things that Nico will just be good at. Nico can be good at almost everything because Nico's very good.
23: He was good year one when he was running a lot of deep posts.
0: Right. So he can he's that guy that can do everything.
23: Yeah.
0: Nico can do anything because he's really good. It's a matter of, like, Xavier Hutchinson, is that what we want on the tight split crossing post route with Jalen Knoll? I don't think so.
23: The answer to improving the offense, it will not be Xavier Hutchinson.
0: And it's not going to be – not. Man, you and I, we've watched a lot of football. We know when a good offense is a good offense, and we know kind of who to look at as to why it's a good offense. And I'll explain exactly what I mean, and the examples of that are on the other side of this. We're about to hit 2:30, so we're going to take a break here as we're live here on ESPN Radio at the Rodeo Goat Live in Edo. Come on down here for the World Cup games. The 2026 World Cup is officially underway with Republic of South Africa and Mexico. Mexico's up 1-0. This place went bonkers on that goal, and I got over 1.5 goals for Mexico in this match. So halfway there. Thank you. Come on down. Get a dad bod. Get a FIFA-inspired cocktail. Win World Cup tickets. They are doing a kind of a soccer, skee-ball-inspired game. Come on down. You can win tickets to the Netherlands-Sweden match here in Houston on June 20th. Will Kunkel filling over or talking over Rich Eisen here, kicking it with Kunkel. Give me a follow on Instagram, TikTok, X, and YouTube, my show, Kicking It with Kunkel. We'll be back in a couple minutes.
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0: Here's Will Kunkel.
2: Will Kunkel has no idea what's going on right now. Welcome inside, kicking it with Kunkel.
3: It's a crazy atmosphere right now.
2: I just need one more goal in this game by Mexico to hit my bet.
3: Yeah.
2: So before the break,
3: you feeling good?
2: Yeah, I feel great. It's 1-0, but I'm still perplexed by this. So
3: by your tease, or
2: yeah,
3: trying to remember what it was.
2: You don't remember what it was.
3: I don't. No.
2: Sean Mapes doesn't remember what it was. I don't remember what it was.
3: He went back and listened to the tape and found it.
2: And he told me that I said, "I'll tell you what you need to know, or what you'll see that makes you think this will be a good offense."
3: Yes.
2: Which I don't remember even saying, or what I would say in that instance. Like, if that was it, I can't even think about what my reasoning would be.
3: You don't have the opinion ready to go,
2: right. I don't even know. Like,
4: do you want me to play it back?
2: Yeah, can you?
3: Yeah, that'd be great.
2: Oh, my God, I'm an idiot. But so are you guys. Man, you and I, we've watched a lot of football. We know when a good offense is a good offense, and we know kind of who to look at as to why it's a good offense. And I'll explain exactly what I mean, and the examples of that are on the other side of this. We're about to hit 2:30, so we're going to take
3: a
2: break.
3: Okay,
2: I got it.
3: You got it now?
2: Yeah. Okay. That was a really good tease. Nice job, Will.
3: So great you completely forgot it.
2: God, could you be – like
3: 3 minutes later.
2: I looked at you about 30 seconds after we went to break, and I said, what did
3: I
2: just
3: idea.
2: Tease? And you're like, I don't know. And then Mabe said, I don't know. And I go, well, I don't either. I can't remember either. And then, not only that – Mapes told me what I said. I still couldn't get there. Now I got it. Okay.
3: But it was a dynamic tease.
2: Holy smokes.
3: It was provocative.
2: This is Kicking It with Kunkel on ESPN Radio. We're live in Edo at the Rodeo Goat where I just had a burger. It was fantastic. Brian's about to get a cocktail.
3: Hell yeah.
2: Michelob Ultra is sponsoring a soccer ski ball contest where you can win two tickets to the Netherlands Sweden game on June 20th here in Houston. So come on down. Hang out. Watch Mexico hopefully score at least one more goal against South Africa. And then after that, I don't really give a damn who wins or anything. Yes. Viva Mexico! I just need one more. Yeah, that was a lit moment. That was sweet. Okay. So this is
3: your
2: what
3: new claimed heritage.
2: Yes. Am I not Mexican if you bet the over?
3: I'm not endorsing that, but you certainly have claimed so.
2: No, I'm certainly not endorsing myself. I approve this message. Okay, so this...
3: So payoff on this tease.
2: Did we order more cheese fries?
3: I don't remember if we did or not.
2: Did you order cheese fries?
3: I did not order the...
2: We already had one plate.
3: I didn't know... Did you order it? Or maybe it was the promotions table. I'm not saying they can't set it down. I just don't remember ordering it. But I also didn't remember your tease. So maybe we did. I don't know.
2: I didn't remember my tease.
3: It was an amazing tease, though.
2: So, this is... When you watch... The 49, you know, just the, when you watch the Bears, the 49ers, the Rams, you know exact, like, Jimmy Garoppolo had success with the 49ers.
3: Right. Hell, they turned Mr. Irrelevant.
2: Yes.
3: Into a Pro Bowl caliber quarterback.
2: And when you watch the off, I remember, so when I was in Carolina years ago covering the Panthers, one of my analysts on the pregame show was Roman Harper. And Roman and I would text all the time. Like, I'd be on the road after the Panthers game, and then primetime game would always be like the 49ers or the Rams or whoever. Or Trey Boston, who also played for the Panthers back in the day. We would be on like a text thread. And because we were watching this Panthers offense just be terrible year in and year out. And there was no design with Joe Brady. There was no like nothing. And it's the same way that I feel with the Texans now. And then I'd come home after covering the Panthers game. And I'd be in my hotel room watching Sunday Night Football. And be like, this offense right now is like, it's a different sport. Like, I'm watching the 49ers guys run all over the field.
3: People
2: creating
3: get wide
2: space,
3: open. Yeah.
2: Wide open. I do it with the Rams. And you do it with the Bears now. Like, these good offenses, you see it. And you're like, that's a good offense.
3: Yeah.
2: And then you could sit there and be like, put C.J. Stroud in that offense. He'll be great. He'll be great. He would be so good with Kyle Shanahan. Like, he's the ability. To have Trent Williams block for him, drop back. Like, that's not happening with the Texans. I don't watch the Texans game and be like, guys are wide open. Guys are running around. They're wide open. I never say that.
3: So you're putting that blame on the OC?
2: How Shoot ya.
3: Because, look, I'm not saying you're wrong on that. And I, like we talked about earlier,
2: because
3: I think
2: the design is flawed.
3: You're right. And I think, but I think there's a pie chart of blame here because other than Nico, I'll go back to it, something that we talked about a couple times now. What, like, is Hutch getting wide open? Is Dalton Schultz burning my guys? Like, I don't disagree that they've had poor play design with Nick Cayley, and you could argue that at least the second year of Bobby Slowick as well. But they also don't have a lot of guys that separate, other than Nico Collins.
2: Because they're in tight splits, not running routes that get them open.
3: Like, yeah, I guess this is a tomato.
2: But there's no pre-snap motion that makes the defense think.
3: You just hit on something that drove me. Remember the quote that Nick Cayley had last year? Because people were questioning him. I don't know if it was you that asked the question or not, but people were questioning, like, why don't you guys use more pre-snap motion? Because if you look at pre-snap motion rate, it's very highly correlated to team success, offense success, points scored,
2: which
3: right?
2: I don't understand.
3: But when
2: I understand why. I don't understand why you don't use it.
3: Well, that's because someone asked Nick Cayley about that, and he called it I'm paraphrasing here, but he described pre-snap motion as a game-by-game decision, not a fundamental part of the offense, which kind of maybe out on Nick Cayley right at that moment. Like, if you're so far behind modern offensive football that you view pre-snap motion as a game-specific plan, not a fundamental part of the offense, then I'm done with you as the OC.
2: And you know why it's important in particular? Because you can see what the defense is running a little bit when you do that.
3: Man or zone.
2: It just simply makes them think.
3: You can also dictate matchups.
2: Yeah,
3: maybe the corner. If you know the corners don't travel, then you can get guys. How often do you sometimes? I think it was in the Lions game a couple years ago, where they won the game on Amon-Ra getting matched up against one of the Texans linebackers.
2: Yeah,
3: guess we'll get you that motion.
2: And that happened to the Texans last year. It was a double emergency backup linebacker that was matched up. I can't remember the game in the red zone that gave up a touchdown. And you're sitting like, why the hell is that guy guarding their best player? I can't remember exactly who it was.
3: Dylan Horton?
2: No, that's not it. It was a linebacker that just never really played. And he played that game for whatever reason. Was Aziz hurt last year for a game or two, or maybe when Jalen was out?
3: I'm drawing a blank.
2: It's a moot point.
3: Yeah.
2: The point is, you use motion to, one, see what the defense is running, a zone or a man.
3: Right.
2: It can give them away. It also just makes their eyes go left to right, look around, and lose kind of what their key is.
3: Spread out, like if you want to run.
2: Think.
3: Yeah.
2: Yeah, it just makes the goal on offense is to confuse a defense.
3: Harder to jam the wide receiver if he's on the move.
2: Yeah.
3: There's so many things you can do with it.
2: Yes, I couldn't agree more. And so I never watched the Texans' offense. I'm like, man, these guys are being put in position. They're open, but CJ's missing throws. So when you say there's a lot of blame to go around, I don't disagree. But if you're going to stack them like a totem pole, the issues, CJ's like 3. Not to say that's not pretty high.
3: All right.
2: But like,
3: one is
2: Nick
3: Cayley.
2: Is Cayley. Like, it's just, it's not a good offense. The game plan is not good. The play calling isn't good. He admitted last year, which I credit, and I understand it's actually possible, and I don't like jump on him for it, but it seemed to happen a lot of like, he said why Jalen Knoll or Nico wasn't involved as much in certain games. It was like, I can't, sometimes I get away from it and I forget to like get to that guy or whatever, you know? Essentially, I'm paraphrasing clearly. Like, you can't do that. You're an OC on a team trying to win a Super Bowl at the NFL level, like, you got to remember Nico Collins is on your team, and you got to get him the damn ball, and you got to scheme that to be possible.

0: talent of the people around Nico. But I also think that's a part of, if you don't have, and last year, you know, 2 years ago they lose Diggs and Tank halfway through the year. Last year they don't have Tank at all. So maybe that is fixed with a healthy Tank and Higgins and Knoll stepping up in year two. But I also think that's partly the blame to, if you don't have that extra talent around your number one wide receiver, that wide receiver can be taken out by scheme. Whereas if you have more talent around him, then you have to respect and dictate coverage.
1: But you also allow it. Like, you can scheme guys open. Everyone knows that the good guys are getting open. And guess what? The good guys are still good.
0: Yeah, it's fair because, I mean, and this is, I love the Kubiak offense. That's my favorite.
1: Because then you could say, like, the good wide receivers aren't worthy in fantasy because everyone wants to take them away. But the good guys are good in fantasy because you can't take them away.
0: Because you can't take them away, yeah.
1: And that's Nico, but you didn't do that.
0: Nico is, but you need more. You need more. That's my point.
1: Not only that, but you got to, like, it's just so frustrating.
0: But to your point, going back to earlier times in Texans history, right? Who was the number two behind Andre Johnson most of the times? Like Kevin Walter? Like, these aren't world beaters. And Andre was still able to have multiple 1,500-yard seasons, multiple seasons with well over 100 catches, right? It's because the scheme, Kubiak, more than any OC I can remember from that time forward, was a master at whoever his number one wide receiver was. He was a master at designing ways to get that guy wide open, even if everyone on the defense, all 11 guys in the coaching staff, knew exactly where the Texans wanted to go with the football. Nick Caley is not that. To agree with your point.
1: And that's why I'm more pessimistic about the offense. And I want, there's optimistic pieces and there's parts. I just think that the foundation of your home is so severely cracked that I'm not living there. Like, I'm not picking it to be a top seven offense or a top 10 offense.
0: I'm not
1: saying it's not possible. I'm not saying things can't break your way or that you learn and figure it out. I'm not saying it's not possible, but what I'm saying is I'm not putting money on it.
0: No, not like you would with Mexico over 1.5 goals.
1: Well, yeah, but like I'm Mexican now. it's a bit of a, you know,
0: Joe, that's the first time Joe's hearing this. Will now claims Mexican heritage because he placed a bet on Mexico over 1.5 goals.
1: Is that not Mexican? Is that not make me Mexican?
0: He's El Grande Americano
1: now.
0: What's that? No, we're not on break. Okay.
1: if you tell me I'm not Mexican because of that, racist. You're racist.
0: The thoughts
1: you
0: and opinions being expressed right now are Will Kunkel, and not ESPN 97.5.
1: You can't tell me how I identify. I identify
0: that, well,
1: it as
0: is
1: Mexican.
0: 26. You're right.
1: What are you going to do about it?
0: I'm not going to do anything.
1: At 1.5 goals, I identify as Mexican.
0: Now, what if they don't score another goal? Will you renounce your heritage?
1: Absolutely.
0: Okay.
1: Absolutely. I will self-deport back to American heritage.
0: Oh, nearly another goal.
1: Outrageous. That looks like Andre Johnson, that goalie.
0: Oh, yeah?
1: His hair, a little lighter, but.
0: Oh, man, that was a great.
1: His jawline.
0: That was a great. Look at that. He got nothing on it.
1: Ooh.
0: He got nothing on it. That would have been a weird-looking goal, but.
1: We got plenty of time to get one more, boys.
0: Yeah, I mean, you got that first one like 5 minutes in.
1: I know, right?
0: We're 30 plus.
1: Five nothing,
0: yeah,
1: right?
0: I know. Oh, and pace at that point was great.
1: Are you excited for the World Cup or are you excited for just Team USA? Or are you? Oh! That's off the cross. That's off the post.
0: Oh, Will.
1: That was a
0: You're
1: doink.
0: Almost there.
1: That was a doink.
0: Yeah.
1: My ancestors, ancestors are turning in their grave.
0: I would call it a double doink, but Joe can hear me, and that would trigger him.
1: Oh, man. Double doink?
0: Woo. Double doink would trigger Joe. I won't say those words.
1: No. Are you excited for the World Cup, or are you excited for Team USA, or are you excited for neither, both, what?
0: Yeah, I'm not really a huge soccer fan. I do think having worked with Glenn Davis now for the last year and a half, I will definitely watch more that I did in previous World Cups. Also having the 7 games here also helps that excitement. But my excitement level isn't huge, but it is more so than previous World Cups.
1: I think that
0: like previous World Cups
1: is
0: like a 1, and now it's like a 4.
1: Probably because you live in Houston. We're hosting.
0: Yeah, 7 games, yeah.
1: Being at an event like this at Go Rodeo.
0: Including Sweden versus Denmark, right?
1: Rodeo Goat. Yes. Netherlands.
0: Look at that lead-in.
1: You can't
0: sponsors.
1: Say Denmark. It's Netherlands.
0: Oh, my bad.
1: They're not the same.
0: Denmark, Netherlands.
1: different.
0: To an American.

0: That's like saying to a Mexican like myself that it's the same as Colombia. It's not the same.
1: I would not say that.
0: Well, no, no, no. You would just say Netherlands is the Dutch.
1: Yeah, no, same thing.
0: Or Denmark.
1: Ignorant American, same thing.
0: Such as yourself.
1: Yes, exactly.
0: Golly, dude. I had no idea that you had that type of heart. That's just,
1: I get so cold and callous.
0: Speak for all of us.
1: Yeah, I know.
0: Jeez, come on,
1: Sean
0: guys.
1: Mapes definitely very disappointed in me.
0: Yeah, I'm not excited for the World
1: dumb,
0: Cup.
1: Ignorant American.
0: I'm excited for Team USA, and I'm excited. You know, honestly, I'm excited for atmospheres like this.
1: So
0: I love this.
1: Are you saying outside of Team USA games, we'll probably pass?
0: Not unless it's my Mexicans.
1: Okay. So Mexico and USA, you'll watch.
0: Right.
1: But when they're all eliminated after the first knockout game,
0: be devastating for the family.
1: Yeah.
0: My family will be sad.
1: I would say you could root for Italy, but they didn't even make it.
0: Oh, you're right. They did. Did they not?
1: Three World Cups in a row they've missed.
0: That's kind of crazy,
1: isn't it? Yeah, they've won multiple. I don't know how many World Cups they won, but I know it's multiple.
0: I got to give my father-in-law a lot of grief, and then act like USA made it because we're really good.
1: Yeah.
0: When in reality, we make it no matter what because we're hosting.
1: Yeah. They were going to be in regardless.
0: Yeah, but that's not the way I would act.
1: Do you like that rule?
0: Yes, like you can't have the host country not be relevant. You have to.
1: Yeah.
0: You have to have them involved.
1: But if they. Not that this is the case with America, but if you know they suck and they're going to get eliminated in the
0: I still think you have to because you want the because you're not going to host, like you're not going to take it on really if your country can't even
1: yeah
0: like,
1: you will you'll make money.
0: Benefit.
1: I mean that's the idea at least.
0: But you can make, I don't know, for argument's sakes, 1,000% more money if your country is involved. And so the idea is, like, I'm not leaving money on the table. And let's
1: right.
0: not act like FIBA's not corrupt. Like no. we're going to make this all about, you know, who's the good team? It's all about money anyway.
1: Yeah, of course. They had a World Cup in Qatar. It's all about the money.
0: Jeez. Oh, man.
1: You're living and dying with every kick here, Will.
0: My ancestors, for what we did for that country, yeah, you would too.
1: Latino Kunkel.
0: You, Kunkel.
2: I'm trying to think of how you would spell Kunkel.
1: I don't know.
2: Kunkelino is the obvious.
1: No, I'm not
2: going to
1: make the attempt. I'm not going to make the attempt.
0: Kunkelez, like easy at the end. That's all you gotta do.
1: I don't know.
0: Kunkez, KUNKEZ.
1: I'll let you take those stabs.
0: So I think we've flushed out our feelings over the course of almost 2.5 hours
1: about
0: on this topic.
1: 3-4 minutes left. Should we briefly mention the NBA finals?
0: Oh, that's right.
1: We haven't talked about
0: it
1: at all.
0: We did tease this, and I think the Knicks are one of those teams for some people. Is that they might hate the Knicks because they're New York, especially being down here.
1: Oh,
0: in
1: yeah, we never got to this. Yeah.
0: Is that what teams do you think are great for a sport that you admittedly hate, but also can recognize they're great for the sport? And I think, you know,
1: all
0: Yankees,
1: the LA teams.
0: Knicks, Dodgers.
1: Dodgers, Lakers.
0: Right. It's teams that are really good that you kind of hate. You know, Ohio State, Michigan, whoever.
1: Yeah, let's say college football is probably Alabama, Ohio State. I don't hate Michigan. I don't really care either way. But Ohio State and Alabama, yeah, for sure.
0: Do you have a problem with Taylor Swift being at the game?
1: No, I don't care.
0: Exactly. I'm the same way, dude. And I'm not – I don't like Taylor Swift's music. I don't listen to Taylor Swift. I'm not a Taylor Swift fan.
1: Why would anyone have a problem with it?
0: Thank you. Like, you're telling
1: me.
0: It seems like something you saw. She's not a New York – she's not a Knicks fan. She's like, diehard Knicks fans. It's like, bro, that's not a sporting event. That is an event.
1: Yeah.
0: And like she has the ability.
1: It's the first NBA finals in New York since 1999.
0: Bro, if I had the ability to be their Knicks fan or not, my ass is there. Especially
1: if I
0: could
1: afford those seats.
0: To sit with Mrs. Law and Order as well. I don't.
1: Yeah.
0: Like
1: she ran over and tackled OG Anunoby.
0: They were embracing.
1: I know.
0: That was one of the funniest. Like it kind of shows it's really weird because New York City is obviously the largest city in the country and it's massive, but to have that type of relationship with a fan, even though she's very famous, is very unique for a city like New York because it's just you don't have that college like relationship with fan
1: to
0: player.
1: There's so much to do, right?
0: Right, like you have that with like the Cougs because it's very small fan base.
1: Yeah,
0: it's very involved.
1: You
0: in
1: have
0: intimate.
1: That in college town,
0: right?
1: Yeah,
0: you don't have that in New York. You have it here. A little bit, like
1: maybe with the Cougs. I wouldn't say with the other.
0: Right,
1: teams.
0: You certainly don't have it with the Texans.
1: No.
0: You certainly because you don't have that.
1: I think the Golden Era Astros maybe had some of that.
0: You know, the cool like I made
1: like
0: a video
1: Altuve.
0: About this was the outpouring love and support from fans to Tank Dell, I think, has been really, really small town college, really cool, that you don't see in big cities. And so to see it happen the way it did last night at Madison Square Garden was like, that's dude, never the case.
1: Who do you put the blame on last night's collapse on?
0: But I think
1: I mean,
0: it's, the air, I think
1: what
0: it's
1: was
0: always
1: the
0: Aaron
1: Fox
0: about.
1: Doing?
0: Yeah, but it's like you had already blown the lead.
1: He'd already
0: point.
1: Blown a massive lead.
0: So
1: I'd also say Harper's got to block out.
0: Yeah, Harper's got to block out. No one blocked out OG.
1: OG came from, what, 5 feet beyond the three-point line, and no one put a body on him.
0: But then, like, Josh Hart didn't block. Like, it's again, a boring answer, but it's the Knicks made plays. The Spurs didn't. It's both, and both equal. Like, no one's winning. That lead isn't blown if the Knicks don't make plays. That lead is not blown if the Spurs don't screw it all up.
1: Defense way better in the second
0: half. It's two ships passing in the night in regards to, like, getting
1: closer.
0: Into
1: each other. You know what gets lost in last night's amazing play by OG? That was a terrible shot choice by Jalen Brunson.
0: So
1: there were still 4 seconds left on the clock.
0: Well, when do you want to shoot it, though? Because you want to leave enough time that you do have time for the tip.
1: Sure.
0: Or if they get the rebound, you can foul and you're still alive.
1: But you really
0: got to get it up quick.
1: I understand that, but he had two on him, and he's what, like 6-7 feet beyond the 3-point line?
0: I think the
1: with
0: I
1: more
0: think
1: seconds
0: he was,
1: left of the clock, you can at least take another dribble and try to. I don't know. Like,
0: and
1: I,
0: with,
1: I
0: not with Wemby on
1: shot.
0: You. Wemby was on him, so like you go a step in, that ball's getting blocked.
1: Yeah, that's fair. That's fair.
0: I think he was told, you get the ball as soon as you get a look, shoot it, because then we will crash.
1: Because he's Jalen Brunson and he
0: always
1: makes
0: that
1: shot.
0: Well, not even
1: that.
0: It's like, get the ball on the rim.
1: Right.
0: And we'll crash.
1: Because you're being doubled, we will have the advantage
0: right.
1: on the board.
0: Just get the
1: maybe.
0: Ball on the rim.
1: That might be it.
0: We'll rebound. And if not, since you shot it so early, we'll have time to foul and extend the game.
1: Yeah.
0: That's what I'm thinking, because there was no action. Like, there was no screen coming, there was no cutting, there was no nothing.
1: I just didn't like the shot that he took, but I get your point.
0: So I hate that shot when you take it as the last shot of the game.
1: Yeah.
0: I hate it, because then you don't give yourself a chance for anything. So I hate it when you shoot that shot with 2 seconds left.
1: Yeah.
0: I don't hate it as much when you shoot it with 4 seconds left, because exactly what happened is
1: possible.
0: You have
1: a chance at it, right.
0: Right, so I think it's more about the situational awareness, which I think is very good. And it just happened to work out in their favor, you know?
1: Yeah.
0: All right, that's going to do it for Kicking It with Kunkel. Will Kunkel talking over Rich Eisen as we are live at the Rodeo Goat today. And Joe George and Brian LaLima are up next. No. Who?
1: Josh Beard.
0: Josh
1: Beard.
0: I don't know if I know him.
1: Former host here at the station.
0: Oh, okay. Is he here?
1: I don't have eyes on him.
0: Well, because the show starts in 3 minutes. Is he going to get cut?
1: I don't know. I think he's walking in right
0: Does
1: now.
0: Does he get fined?
1: I thought I saw him. No, he won't get fined. He's not an employee of ours.
0: Huh. Interesting.
1: Yeah.
0: I was 45 minutes early. I'm not saying that's the standard and that's, I'm just
1: you
0: saying.
1: You set the bar.
0: I was
1: You
0: here.
1: Set the bar for
0: I was prepping. Yeah. I was moving tables. I was setting up. I don't know.
1: No one's going to outwork Will
0: I don't know who
1: Kunkel.
0: This guy is. Yeah. First one in, last one out. That's just how I roll.
1: I mean, I'll be last one out.
0: Yeah,
1: today.
0: You will be.
1: Yeah,
0: you going to get a burger?
1: Yeah. I forget which one I'm going to get. I don't know if I'll go Dad Bod. There was another one that looks. There was a whiskey inspired one that looked pretty good.
0: No, that was the drink.
1: No, but there was a whiskey inspired burger.
0: You're
1: going
0: to get a burger and a drink whiskey. You're going to be hammered after when you leave here.
1: If all goes well, brother.
0: God willing.
1: God willing.
0: I appreciate you guys at all.
1: Hammered drunk.
0: That chimed in and listened in and texted and called in. This is Kicking It with Kunkel on ESPN Radio at live at the Rodeo Goat in Edo. Come on down here. Try to win 2 tickets. It started about an hour ago. The competition did. You can win 2 tickets to Netherlands, Sweden. But the competition also rolls on for at least another hour, if not 90 minutes. Joe George and his partner coming up next here on ESPN Radio. Peace, y'all. Be back tomorrow at noon as well.
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17: Minuteman National Historic Park?
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17: Can I look for some Paul Revere silver while we're there?
18: Of course.

0: noise. As veterans, we've dealt with noise. From chains clanking as they're clamped onto cargo, to orders coming down the chain of command. We can handle that kind of noise. Back home, the noise is different. Seems like everyone's talking all at once and over each other because they just want to be heard. They're taking selfies and oversharing. But we know that it's not about hearing. It's about listening. Listening to what's actually happening with our fellow veterans. Understanding each other because we share the same experiences, the same vocabulary, following the same paths that others have walked. If only we can pick up the trail. Make the Connection is a place for veterans to hear stories from other veterans. 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
5: Welcome in to Jeremy and Joe here on ESPN 97.5. Joe George, I am back from vacation. Brian McDonald is here. Jeremy Branham still doesn't want to hang out with us. We'll all reunite on Monday. We're broadcasting live from Rodeo Goat in Edo. Thanks to our friends at both Huntington Bank and Michelob Ultra. Packed house. And I brought a friend, Josh Beard, in the house, back doing radio today. So I don't know who the Twitchers will be more upset to see, me or you.
6: Me, for sure.
5: But nice to see you, buddy.
6: Yeah, it's definitely me. They all hate me. They've always hated me. They're going to continue to hate me. And I'm totally fine with that. I'm happy to be here. I wish you wouldn't have called me while I was on my way to the gym and say, hey, yeah, dude, Jeremy's just not showing up today.
5: Sorry.
6: He didn't even text us. Can you please come do the
5: turn
6: show?
5: Turn your ass around.
7: How long
5: do the
7: did
5: show.
7: It take Josh mentioned going to the gym? Was that
6: less than 10 seconds?
5: Less than 10 seconds. We started at 3:05.
6: I already took my pre-workout. The beta-alanine's kicking in. The skin spiders are crawling. I'm ready to talk some sports.
5: Yeah, we're going to talk a lot today. We'll talk about the Astros and the Angels to open up here in a second. We'll talk about the finals game last night. Absolutely absurd. Our favorite comeback wins of all time. We'll talk about Brendan Sorsby, Lucien Wheelabits. We'll talk about the World Cup that's underway right now. It's a packed house here at Rodeo Goat. It is absurd here.
7: A lot of fans
5: around
7: from South
5: Fan
7: Africa
5: Fest.
7: Here.
5: Yeah, South Africa.
7: So many South African fans.
5: I think I've seen one jersey.
7: Have you? I have not seen a single,
6: single one.
5: I think I saw one jersey walk by. I'm not totally
7: I have
5: sure.
7: Not.
5: It was yellow. It looked like what they're wearing on TV.
7: Okay, maybe so.
5: But maybe. But it's crazy down
7: or
5: here.
7: Or Baylor. It could have been Baylor.
6: Joe's just assuming any yellow he sees in the sea of green is just South Africa. Yeah.
5: Very possible. Yeah. But we are here for our soccer watch party. There's a lot going on in Edo with the Fan Fest going on, and all the bars are full. This is a great spot for it. Ready to dive in some food in a little bit because I've walked like $40,000 or 40,000 steps in the last 2 days. So.
6: Yeah.
5: A lot.
7: Oh, Disney World, right?
5: Disney World. A lot of walking.
6: Oh, I forgot about Disney World.
5: A lot of walking.
6: And then, yeah, the thing you didn't tell me is that it's going to be a lot of walk. I just was walking around FanFest, and it's like, I mean, it is a lot of walking, but it's fun, man. The atmosphere here is awesome. The vibe here is awesome. It's cool to see this kind of energy in Edo and in Houston.
5: Yeah, absolutely. And I got home from vacation last night, and I watched the Astros game.
6: Yeah.
7: Oh, what a bad way to come home.
6: And, you should have just gone to sleep, man.
5: Should have.
6: Yeah.
5: I was struggling.
6: Yeah,
5: I was like, this is a late start.
8: That's what, a perfect game through five. And then they come back.
7: But, yeah, not only a perfect game through five, Joe, but against the pitcher who in his last seven starts against the Astros, his ERA was over 11.
8: Yeah, that's not good.
7: And that guy went five perfect.
8: Yeah, and then looked like they had a chance, and then it looked like.
7: And then Yordan went home.
8: Yordan went home. Let's start with that. Yordan goes home last night. Ball gets overthrown.
6: Yeah.
8: I kind of agree with Joe's spot of that. If the ball doesn't hit off Paredes, he's probably safe. I thought he was safe on the initial call. Like, I thought they were going to flip it. But obviously when they showed the replay, like, he was out. I have no problem with him going there. Like, I'm just going to be honest. Like, oh, if it was anyone else on the Astros roster besides probably Isak Paredes, maybe Christian Walker, they're safe because it was so close. I don't hate that he went for it. I know, like, you're trying to win every game, and sometimes it's be more conservative. I'm fine with the aggressive send. I got no problem with that.
6: You know, I typically, like 99.9% of the time, I'm fine with being aggressive. But when you're the Astros in the position that you're in, like, you don't have the luxury of being overly aggressive anymore.
8: Yeah.
6: Like, the offense isn't good enough. You're on the verge of getting swept by a team that was one of the bottom teams in the freaking American League. And
7: the bottom.
6: Yeah. Solely holding up the bottom of the American League. And it's weird. I was watching the game and I'm watching through all of it towards the end of it. And I see that. I'm just like, I think all throughout the season, I've been waiting for the turnaround.
8: Yeah.
6: I've been waiting for, like, maybe going into the series, I'm like, okay, this is a chance for them to get it right against the Angels. Like, let's just build some confidence here. And to me, getting swept by the worst team is the exact opposite of that. That's a death knell to the season where this isn't just a slow start. This isn't just a rough patch. Like, this is the future of the Astros for the foreseeable future. There's a hard drop off with Altuve. We knew that was coming. We started to see it more and more last year. And I think as a fan base and as a city, we're coming closer and closer to needing to deal with the realization that there's got to be a really hard reset with some of the stuff that they're doing, because some stuff is working, some stuff's not working, but four for 11? It's not going to cut it, dude. Like, that's not going to cut it.
8: No, and look, what's weird about this Astros season is, because I agree with everything you just said, but they're 3.5 games out of the wild card still. Because
6: you've
8: got a team in the Rangers who are at 33-34. They're the last wild card team in right now. Like, it is absolutely a weird time for this roster where, like, you have Hunter Brown coming back still. So, like, it doesn't feel like it's over. Like, I'm not ready to put out the tombstone and say, like, the season is dead yet, because the American League is keeping you alive. Like, they're not being kept alive by their own doing. They're being kept alive, I think, because of what's around them.
7: I think it's artificial, though. Honestly,
8: you're probably right.
7: I'm not calling you out here, but I'm kind of tired in general of hearing, well, they're only back, you know, so many games back because the rest of the American League is terrible. I mean, true, but I still feel like that last team that gets into the playoffs in the American League is going to get to 84, 85 wins, right? Like, we just I think we looked back a few weeks ago, and the lowest win total for the last playoff team in the last decade was like 86 wins.
8: Yeah.
7: Some team is going to find water and going to get to 84, 85 wins, and even if they're only 2-3 back right now, I don't think the Astros can surpass that.
6: The bellwether for this team that we're talking about right now is, God, guys, can they make the wild card?
8: Yeah.
6: Like, we're talking about a dynastic past with this team, and the bellwether for this team is, can they win a championship? It's not, can they make the playoffs as a wild card team? So, like, even talking about, like, can they ooch into the wild card conversation,
7: that
6: stresses me out. It bums me out, dude. Like, I have the luxury now of, you guys are in it every single day. Y'all are watching every single game and talking about it the day afterwards and diving into everything. I have the luxury of being able to watch the Astros as a fan again, which I have not had in a very, very long time. And it's been fun watching it as a fan up until parts of last year, and then going into this year, I'm like, this sucks, dude. And if you're thinking about the fan base as a whole and at large, like, nobody out there is feeling good about a wild card appearance.
8: No.
6: Everybody wants, this is a team that can win a championship. That's the vibe that everybody wants. And It's not happening. It is not happening with the team made up the way it is. The pitching is not good enough. Apparently, Brian Abreu did some kind of soul switch with a five-year-old child.
7: With Rafael Montero?
6: Like, it's just wild. Yeah, he and Rafael Montero apparently went on a trip together, and they found some, like, cursed lockets, and now he's like, and he's cursed forever. And it just, it sucks to watch a team that, in my opinion, on paper, has all the pieces to be a competitive team, and they just can't put it together as a whole. They can't score when the thing that has always been one of the biggest problems with this team, even whenever they've been on their runs and won their championships, is the lack of ability to score with runners in lack of ability to hit with runners in scoring position. And it's even more blatant this year, and it has cost them so many games. It's, in my opinion, the number one problem they have, and I think it's because of a lack of confidence. It's a lack of just overall grit that this team used to have that they just don't have anymore.
8: Yeah, and then you go into the extras innings last night, and it's like they've never covered a bunt in their life. And it's just like, okay, like, whatever. Like, that's one of those two, like, where as I'm watching that unfold in real time, just like, yeah. Like, that makes sense. Like, that makes sense of how this game is going to go, where it's just going to fall apart in some weird way where you've got a guy playing third who shouldn't be out there in all reality, but because of injuries and days off that don't really make sense to me. Like, that's the other thing with last night's game. Like, you got an off day today. I understand the practical nature of what Joe Espada is doing, giving Jeremy Peña 2 days off in a row, but, like, I don't love it. Like, I don't love the idea of giving him a day off when it's like, you got to win these games. And I know guys have to get days off, and they've got big stretches where there's not a lot of days coming off. That's why when Hunter Brown comes back, they'll probably go into a six-man rotation. But, yeah, last night was deflating. It's just like that's kind of – last night really feels like a way in the Astros season kind of in a nutshell.
6: Yeah.
8: Where it's like when something's going well, like your pitching's good enough, your starter gets a little dinged up, sounds like he's going to be okay. Your bullpen holds it down for the most part. But then in extras, you can't come through yourself in the top of the 10th. And I feel like once that happens with the man-for-man rule, when you don't score in the top of the 10th, that ball game's over.
6: Yep.
8: Like, it just feels like that's the way baseball works now. Like, you're gifted a runner on second. You don't score. The game's over.
6: Yep.
8: Something's going to go wrong. Last night it was a bunt. That just doesn't go your way.
6: Yeah, I think Noosh. Almost.
7: Looks like we might have a penalty kick.
6: Oh, yeah,
8: just so you know, I'm going to rip my headphones off and yell goal as loud as I can.
7: Yeah. Oh, Will and I did. When they scored, when they scored 5 minutes in, we both did the 30-second goal call.
8: Sorry if you're in your radio.
6: Yeah. So
8: and like, you might,
7: it'll be like the double banger on John Alaire. There's going to be a lot of distorted audio.
8: Might get blown out. Yeah.
6: Here's my new strategy facing the Astros moving forward for every team the rest of the season. Full bunt strategy, 9 innings. Just do nothing but bunt against them, and you'll be able to win every single game you play against them. New strategy. It's going to work. The MLB is going to catch on.
8: All right, we'll take a break here when we get back. Let's talk about something fun that happened last night. The NBA Finals have been not what any of us were expecting. I know Jeremy Branham is not here, so I can speak for him. Has a lot of money. A lot of money. Riding on the Spurs to win
7: Spurs
8: this series.
7: Plus 550.
8: And plus 750. And plus 550.
7: Oh.
8: He got him plus 550, went straight up. After the first game, he went plus 550 for them to win in six and plus 750 for them to win in five.
7: Wow.
8: So RIP.
7: I didn't know he had doubled and tripled down.
8: That's why you left. It's when you left us. We'll take a break. We'll talk about
7: Michigan.
8: What we saw in last night's game. It was absolutely absurd. One of the biggest comebacks in NBA history happened during the finals. We'll get to that next, right here on Jeremy and Joe and ESPN 97.5 as we broadcast live from Rodeo Go, thanks to our friends at from Michelob Ultra and Huntington Bank. 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
2: Joe George and Josh Beard here with you today on Jeremy and Joe, broadcasting live from Rodeo Goat in Edo. Thanks to our friends Michelob Ultra, your chance to win a pair of tickets to a Houston-based FIFA World Cup game. Thanks to our friends at Michelob Ultra, happening right now. I believe out on the patio is where that you can do it. They're going to be here till 5 o'clock, so you got a chance still to do that right now. And Huntington Bank for sponsoring all of our soccer watch parties we'll be out doing throughout the Houston area. But last night, crazy night in the NBA. A 107-106 victory by the New York Knicks, who take a 3-1 lead in the NBA Finals. Absurd.
3: Yeah.
2: There's so many absurd stats.
3: Yeah.
2: The Knicks trailed by 17 points with less than 9 minutes to go. Entering yesterday's game, teams were 0-96 when trailing 17 or more in the final 9 minutes of a regulation NBA Finals game since 1970. And the Knicks now make that 1-96. Teams were 4-750 when down by 20 or more in the fourth quarter of playoff games over the last 30 years. They're
3: unreal.
2: Now 5-750. The Knicks have 2 of those wins this postseason.
4: Game one against Cleveland, right?
2: Yeah. I don't understand what happened last night.
4: 27.
2: Like, the Spurs went ice cold. OG Anunoby, Jalen Brunson.
3: Yeah.
2: They're hitting everything. Brunson's getting to his spots. Like, they're not just being gifted, like, foul calls to get there. You got Josh Hart from the top of the key. Like, it is just an incredible game for the Knicks last night to surge and come back in what felt like at first, like, it's like, oh, the Spurs are going to win the series.
3: Yeah.
2: The Spurs are going to dominate game 4. They're going to roll back in San Antonio, and this thing's over. Instead, the Knicks are up 3-1, and it feels like Jalen Brunson and this crew are going to be your NBA champions here in the next couple days.
3: The second I saw Jalen Brunson on, but it was really like, the first 15 games, 20 games, I saw Jalen Brunson on an NBA court, I knew this dude was going to be a star.
2: Yeah.
3: And if you think about him coming out of college, he wasn't even one of the most highly touted players on that championship team. He was good, not great. There's a reason he was a second-round pick. But coming back from 29 down with the amount of grit and skill that he had last night is not something that I envisioned happening for him. Like, I knew that Jalen Brunson was going to be great, but 36-7-5 when he and OG Anunoby were just time and time again there every single time they needed a point. And Anunoby shot 77% from 3 last night. Like, that's insane.
2: Yeah, 7-9.
3: On top of that, defensively, he was incredible the entire way. I never thought I would also say, hey, Karl-Anthony Towns,
2: yeah,
3: a pretty good defender. Like, in what world did I never thought I would see a Cat versus Wemby matchup where I thought Wemby did very well, but I thought Karl-Anthony Towns, it was like a good duel between the two of them. But it was Jalen Brunson and OG who led the charge. And I'm torn, man. I can't stand the Spurs. I don't want to see them win anything. Also, I think it'd be hilarious to see Jeremy lose a lot of money if the Spurs lose. That's just hilarious.
4: Ditto. Yes.
3: But then also, like, the stuff that's been going on with Knicks fans attacking Spurs fans in New York made me kind of want to be you know what? Screw the Knicks. I don't want them to win. But at the end of the day, I love Jalen Brunson as a player. And the fact that any team ever let him walk into New York to be the superstar headliner of the New York Knicks is an absolute travesty.
4: Who was that team, Josh?
3: The team shall not be named.
4: Who was that team?
3: It was the Mavericks. It was my Mavericks. But that, you're talking about a Dallas Mavericks team who had Jalen Brunson and Luka Doncic in their backcourt from the same draft. Neither of them are on that team anymore, and now they have to sit there and watch Jalen Brunson be an absolute.
4: Oh, but you got Anthony Davis.
3: He'd be an absolute superstar. We're not talking about the Mavericks right now, Brian. We're talking about the Knicks. Jalen Brunson, absolute superstar. And Anunoby kind of having a little bit of like a breakout moment right now. Like, that was a huge moment for him last night.
2: He spiked on playoff finals MVP. Fascinating to see who's going to get it when the Knicks win this thing, because there's going to be a good argument for Brunson, OG, and Cat. And, like, I agree with everything you said about Cat. Like,
5: Karl-Anthony Towns going into this series, my thought was the Knicks are going to feel like they're close, and they're going to try to convince the Milwaukee Bucks that Karl-Anthony Towns is worth Giannis. Instead, they're going to win a championship, and it shows, like, two franchises kind of made big mistakes that have allowed the Knicks success. Like, the Timberwolves got frustrated, and we all get it why, but it's now turned a corner with the right coach and the right system. Look, again, this is a team that fired their coach last year in Tom Thibodeau. Like, this is the one, this is the Rockets angle of this, I think, is this is this, when the Knicks win the championship on Saturday, Rockets fans are going to be talking about the New York Knicks and them firing Tom Thibodeau as the reason why the Houston Rockets should fire Ime Udoka.
3: Yeah.
5: Because it's a great coach, defensive-minded, grinds his players down. And instead, they bring in an offensive mind who fixes this team, and now they're going to be NBA champions. And people are going to look at the Rockets the same way they look at the Knicks and say that's what the Rockets eventually are probably going to have to do. But for the Knicks, like, I give them a ton of credit. Like, I love Jalen Brunson. First time I watched him play basketball, he was a junior in high school. He was playing Jahlil Okafor, who was about to go to Duke. Jalen was a junior at Stevenson High School. He dropped 56 points in a playoff loss in the state championship
3: game. That's crazy.
5: It was in – it might have been the semifinals, but it was – incredible. And it's like, oh, this kid's going to Villanova. Everyone's pissed he's got not going to Illinois or Northwestern or something like that. But he has become, like, just such a clutch player. And he was last night. But you're right, OG, he's a story. Like, 10 for 15 from the field, 7-9 for 3.
3: 93.5% true shooting last night. Like, absolutely nuts stats. And he's doing it on the biggest stage. I think that the Rockets angle is, like, super interesting. And this is to a larger point of the way the NBA is structured now, where, you know, every time growing up in sports, we always heard defense wins championships, defense wins championships. We still see that in baseball. We still see that in football. For sure we see that in football. Man, that's just dying more and more every single season with basketball. With the way they formulated the rules, where they don't really always consistently call travels and superstars are getting calls all over the place. Like, one of my favorite strategies was Spurs versus the Thunder, where the Spurs are just like, okay, if you're going to flop and get calls, we're just going to foul you really hard. But that's not good defense. That's just better strategy, right? But the Spurs are a really good defensive team, and we're struggling because of the amount of calls that we're getting called against them, right? So the way the NBA is formulated is just defense just does not win championships anymore. It's good to have a rim protector. Still, a guy that's tall that can alter shots. Like, shot alteration is still important. But when it comes down to, like, lockdown defender, putting hands on a guy, they just don't let it happen in the NBA anymore, which is an absolute travesty. So it is smarter to go in the direction of an offensive-minded coach, get offensive-minded players, and just outscore your opponent. Just be highly, highly, highly efficient. And last night is why you saw why you want to have an insanely efficient scoring team.
5: Yep.
3: Because they can come back from the greatest deficit that we've seen in the NBA Finals and win a game where, like you said, if they had lost, who knows what kind of momentum the Spurs have then. And it was fun to see, but it just... it shows me that the NBA is in a much different place than it has been ever. And I don't know if I like that. I don't know if I dislike that. The scoring is cool, but I want to see, like, old school early 2000s Pistons style defenses in,
5: like,
3: games too.
5: I think we're still got some of that with, like, what OG was doing on defense.
3: A little bit, yeah. Not like, some.
5: It's not,
3: Spurs do it too. Yeah.
4: Stephon Castle plays great defense.
3: Yeah. He's amazing.
5: And then the other part of the story,
4: I mean, not
5: last
4: as good
5: night,
4: as Reed Shepard, but.
5: is the local kid, kind of, De'Aaron Fox.
4: Oof.
3: Yeah.
5: Would hate to be him today.
4: Yeah. What are you doing, man?
5: I mean, like, dude, like, there's 4 or 5 seconds as he has the ball in his hands at first when he touches it, maybe 6. If he just runs around a little bit, he's going to get fouled and go to the free throw line.
3: Yep.
5: Instead, he goes up for the layup, gets blocked, and then we saw what happened after. But, like, that is one of the biggest gaffes we've seen in a long time in a clutch situation where just, like, all you have to do is try to dribble it out, waste the clock. You're going to go to the free throw line. Instead, he thought he could outrun OG, I think is what he said after the game. Wrong.
3: Very wrong.
5: And
3: which is crazy because De'Aaron Fox is, like, fast as crap, right? Like, that was one thing he was known as coming to the NBA, is one of the fastest with the ball point guards coming into the NBA in a long time. But, dude, it wasn't even just that play. Of course, that play is egregious, right? Like, you do the smart thing. You do the logical thing, which De'Aaron Fox is not always apt to do in his NBA career. But I felt like every time he had the ball in his hands, the Spurs offense just stalled out, dude. Like,
5: yeah.
3: They did not move the ball well. He would just hold it for way too long. And then he had four total turnovers. Like, yeah. You're not going to succeed whenever your point guard's playing like that. And I love what they have with their youth and defensively. But Wemby needs help on offense. He needs more guys around him, and that was very apparent last night.
5: I think the fallout from this series, more because of how impressed I've been with Harper, is that De'Aaron Fox is going to be on a different basketball team.
3: 100%.
5: Next season.
3: Yes.
5: And I think the Spurs have still – Jeremy asked this question last week before the series started. Does this change anything about saying the Spurs have arrived?
3: No.
5: Whether they win or lose? No, they've arrived.
3: Absolutely not.
5: They're going to be a problem. It's going to be them and the Thunder, it feels like, back and forth. Now, I do think there is some reason for optimism if, like, you're a Rockets fan of, like, it's not impossible to beat these teams. Now,
3: yeah.
5: I wouldn't pick them at all to be a favorite.
4: Does the Rockets roster change in this scenario?
5: Yes.
4: Because Rockets Şengün's the second best player.
5: No, no, no. I think because we've talked about it a lot, Brian. It's just like no matter what the Rockets do this offseason, there's no hope. I think it shows that with the right coaching and the right pieces – you can find a way. Like, you've got this Pacers team who took the Thunder to 7 last year, who if Haliburton doesn't get hurt, maybe the Pacers are NBA champions last year, and then the Knicks are going to win it this year. Like, maybe it's not as daunting of a task as it felt going into this series,
3: right,
5: that it's not hopeless. I still wouldn't pick the Rockets to win anything. I just don't feel as hopeless right now. Maybe for this season with Udoka as the coach, because now I am going to join that bandwagon of, like, hey, maybe get an offensive-minded guy in here and change this thing up a little bit. But, like, overall, like, it's – I feel a little bit better from a Rockets perspective than I did when the series started.
3: Now all we need is for the Spurs to hire Nico Collins for player personnel, trade Victor Wembanyama for Joel Embiid, a first and, like, some seconds, and some other random pieces.
4: Fire their coach, hire
3: Steven
4: Silas.
3: Hire Steven Silas. And then that's what we really need in Houston as Rockets fans.
4: That's it?
3: Yeah, just come and tear the Spurs. Hey, they made it to a finals and lost. Why don't you just tear the team apart? It's not going to work. That's the play moving forward for the Spurs.
5: All right, we'll talk about our favorite comeback victories of all time.
3: I don't mind.
5: Because last night's definitely a part of it. There's obviously a big football game that I think happened a couple years ago that will be heavily discussed. But this doesn't have to be a championship game. This is just your personal favorite. So you can pick an Astros playoff game, a Rockets game, a Texans game. They can be regular season, postseason. You call it. Your favorite comebacks of all time that you've witnessed. We'll do that next right here on Jeremy and Joe as we broadcast live from Rodeo Goat on ESPN 97.5. Houston, your road to $1 million starts here on June 13th. The Road to Fanatics Games is coming exclusively to Dick's House of Sport in Friendswood. 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Go!

0: Step up to the PK Challenge and be like Mexico and score a goal. 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
0: Joe George, Josh Beard back here on ESPN 97.5. We just had the chili cheese fries delivered to us. Jalapenos, bacon. Excellent. Very good. Now, Brian, I'm gonna stop talking. It's all up to you now. Okay, I'm gonna eat.
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0: 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We're doing that a lot throughout the summer. It's going to be a lot of fun. throughout all these games, and Mexico takes a 2-0 lead right in the middle of the library.
10: That was amazing.
0: Great timing. As we're talking about PKs for Fanatics Fest this weekend.
10: Perfect timing.
0: Great goal. Great goal call, Brian. I thought you did a good job.
10: Thank you.
0: I didn't hear Josh.
11: I did not do it. No, I did not. I let you guys handle it.
0: But
10: he doesn't have the pipes.
0: Favorite comebacks of all time. Last night, I'll be honest with you guys, like, I have no dog in that fight, but it's up there for me. Like, it's quickly into one of those games where it's just like, this is a memorable game that, like, you will remember of just watching a team be so dramatically down, you know, by down 29 points. Like, the still shots are crazy to look at. Just, like, in the third quarter, they're down by 29. They're down by 20 in the fourth. 15 with, like, what, like 6 or 7 minutes left in the fourth quarter. It's absurd, but...
10: Because it's not just the biggest comeback in finals history. It's the second biggest comeback in NBA playoffs history.
0: Yeah, like, it's absurd. Obviously, Falcons-Patriots has to be towards the top of the list, right? Like, 29-3? It's
10: 28-3.
0: That one, everything that happened with that game, like, you still have big Julio Jones catches for the Falcons, but you just get all these massive plays, the Julian Edelman catch. There's so much in that one that, like, it's hard to beat that one also.
11: Yeah.
0: Because also it's for the Super Bowl, you know. Last night's just a finals game. Now, it's going to lead to the Knicks winning, so it's similar in a way. But, like, when you saw this topic, like, what jumps to mind for you?
11: I mean, okay, there's one that's Houston-based. I didn't even live in the city at the time. I wasn't a fan of the team at the time. But I remember the date. I was watching that game, December 9th, 2004. Tracy McGrady's 13 points in 35 seconds to win 81-80 over the Spurs. Like, what happened last night was incredible because of the stage and because of the timing and the sheer deficit. But, man, I've seen very few people just will a team to a win the way T-Mac did. And with the swagger that he had when he's doing it, just three after three after three with dudes in his face the entire time, that one is one of the first ones that popped up into my head. The one thing I was going to say, interesting thing, is like last night's comeback. Do you think that that's more difficult or do you think that the Patriots coming back in the Super Bowl is more difficult?
0: I'm going to go with the Patriots.
11: I agree. I totally agree.
0: Just because we know in basketball we see these giant runs happen all the time.
11: Yep. The ups and the downs and the swings of a game.
0: I mean, how many Rockets games do we watch this year where they're up by 15 and the game's tied?
11: It's the nature of the game now, too.
10: Yeah, game of runs.
0: Now, last night is to an extreme level, but we don't really see comebacks like that in football in general.
11: Correct. We have difficulty finding or thinking of any games where it's like a 10-point or a 14-point comeback in a playoff game, much less a 25-point comeback in the Super Bowl, right? But anyway, back to best comebacks of all time. Number one for me that I instantly – well, actually, number two that I thought of. I'll save my number one. Number two that I instantly thought of was T-Mac. My number one, this is personal to me. It also led to a team winning an NBA championship. It's 2011 Mavericks again in Game 2 against the Heat. Mm-hmm. The deficit wasn't as big. I think it was I should know this. It was either a 15- or 16-point deficit. Tomorrow's my birthday, by the way. They won the championship on my birthday in 2011, and I forced my family to watch the championship DVD every single year. This is going to be year 15 that my wife has had to watch it. This is going to be however old my kids are. Actually, it'll be year 15 for my daughter, too. But that comeback, just the way they did it, the number of threes that they were shooting, Jason Terry claiming, like, on one of his threes to help them come back, he couldn't even see the rim. Like, it's one of my favorite quotes of all time. He's like, I closed my eyes and his hand was in my face. I couldn't even see the rim, so I just shot it.
0: Yeah.
11: Like, it's just absolutely insane. And then it gave them the momentum to continue carrying that the rest of the series. But that, to me, is probably, especially when you're talking about a big three of at the time of Wade, LeBron, and Chris Bosh, with the good role players that they had, with, like, Mario Chalmers and some of the other dudes that were on that team. That Mavericks team had shown that they can come back from deficits. They did it against the Trailblazers. They did it against the Thunder. But in that moment, it was just like there was nothing that was going to stop them. You kind of felt that they were going to win. Dirk gets the go-ahead bucket, and then they end up taking game two and winning the championship off of it.
0: Kook Blaze on Twitch says the Kooks come back against Duke in the
11: final.
0: Yeah,
11: that's a great one.
10: That was on my list.
0: That's a great one. the first one I thought of was, and I was trying to remember, I didn't remember the exact details, so I had to go look it back up, but down 7-3 in the eighth inning.
11: Oh.
0: The Astros winning 8-7 against the Mariners in game one of the ALDS
10: in
0: 2022. Jordan Alvarez hits that home run, that first big home run of the postseason that year that like really starts the World Series run there. And it's like that is the one that to me of the Astros that stands out the most. The T-Mac one was on my list, like mainly
11: because I stole it. My bad.
0: No, but like, it's so absurd, dude. Like, it's one of the greatest like individual performances in the history of sport, I think. Like,
11: agreed.
0: To take over a game in that capacity, the way that he did offensively and defensively is absolutely absurd. Like, I think a lot of Houston people would say, like, that's probably their number one. I was trying to think. I couldn't think of a Texans one, Brian. I don't know if you have one.
10: I mean, let's look at last year. Davis Mills and the Jaguars. They were down were down, what, 27? Or no, they were down 21 entering the fourth quarter.
0: Yeah.
10: And the improbable of that, I think that was the first game of the three-game run that when Davis Mills went 3-0 without C.J. Stroud when he was out with the concussion.
11: Yep.
10: They're down 21 points, and then he scrambles into the end zone of all of

0: season because it was 2013 when they were terrible. But they had a 21-point comeback against the Chargers on Monday Night Football in 2013.
1: I forgot about that one.
0: Yeah, Brian Cushing scored a pick six. Yeah. That was an incredible comeback.
1: Another one that I put on my list, it's kind of like a nothing game, a regular season game, but the Vikings 33-point comeback.
0: Oh,
1: the
0: Minneapolis
1: Miracle,
0: the Case Keenum to Diggs.
1: Yeah, like that's, yeah. I think that they ended up winning that game in overtime 36-33 or something like that. Like, and also it's kind of like Houston oriented, but yeah, that a 33-point deficit. We talk about 25-point deficit. 33-point deficit in the NFL is just an insane comeback. Yeah.
0: Don't say 30. I mean, you made me think of the Oilers and the Bills.
1: My bad. That's hurtful. My bad.
0: PTSD.
2: I pulled up a list and it was the number one.
0: Of course,
1: was it really?
0: Yeah. Of course, it is.
2: I would say this one's a little different because I don't know if it's outside the scope of this. I got to take 2019 Masters Tiger.
1: Yeah,
2: like coming back and winning that thing after like being like done with golf for it felt like it was a couple years, like since he had really been good. All the injuries, the drug issues, Perkins, waitresses, like there was a lot going on. And then like Tiger Woods comes back out of nowhere and like he wins that thing.
1: Yeah,
2: it's a little bit different because it's like an individual sport and it's more of a career comeback. Versus like an individual game.
1: I didn't even think about the big three, but I'd agree with that. Like that everybody had written him off as done. I think we can safely assume he's done this time.
2: Yeah,
1: or do you think there's going to be another Tiger comeback?
2: Well, we were at
0: maybe the Champions Tour. Champions Tour.
2: We were at the Champions Tour. We did at the Houston.
0: Woodlands.
2: In the Woodlands. And the guys there were like, they're kind of expecting it.
1: Oh, really?
2: Yeah.
1: Oh,
2: yeah. They were talking about how things have to change a little bit with like, probably security and everything, but like, I can't remember who we interviewed, but.
0: Oh, well, we interviewed the winner.
2: It was the second guy we interviewed.
0: But it was the other guy who was leading at day one and he kind of choked.
2: Yeah, he did.
0: I'm forgetting the guy's name though.
2: my favorite personal one that no one here is going to care about except for me.
0: Is this going to be Notre Dame?
2: No, it's going to be Chicago Bears.
0: Okay.
2: But it's also my least favorite because it's the worst thing I've ever done.
0: Uh oh.
1: Okay.
2: I was a young child. It was snowing.
1: Uh-huh.
2: It was cold as all hell. I left the game early with my dad.
0: Oh,
1: no way, dude.
2: And by the time we got on the bus to get back to the car, Mike Brown got a pick six against the Browns. Then they recovered an onside kick and scored again. And I think they came back. I think it was down three touchdowns in a regular season game. And we missed all of it.
0: So
1: that's brutal.
0: I know you're gone.
2: I was in like fifth grade.
0: Are you begging dad to leave?
2: Oh yeah.
0: Okay, so this is on
2: Yeah.
0: This is on you.
1: No. Dad wanted to leave. You had to go. Not only did you ruin it for yourself, but you ruined it for your father too.
2: I was being a bitch.
1: So yeah, 100%.
0: Does your father still blame you for this?
2: Fun fact. My parents are going on a cruise after our Disney trip, so they're still in Florida. We drove down there with them. We flew back. My dad brought it up on the car ride.
1: That's hilarious. My favorite comeback I've ever been a part of, and I wouldn't have let my son talk me into it if I don't care if he had put like an iron, like a hot iron to my back. The Aggies 27-point comeback this past season against South Carolina. We were at halftime.
2: We were
1: there and we're at halftime and the cool thing about Kyle Field is that there are some place where you can go get food. You literally scan your card, walk in, grab whatever you want and walk out. I was like, look, dude, we're going to go get $50 worth of hot dogs and pretzels. We're going to get some drinks and we're just going to chill out. Worst case scenario, they still lose this game and traffic won't be that bad when they leave, or they end up coming back, and it's one of the greatest sporting moments we've ever experienced in our entire life. Now, the season did not end up being as fun as that win, but that comeback was a pretty fun comeback, especially to experience it with my son, who did not force me to leave, and he actually wanted to stay, especially
0: better,
1: since I was buying him
0: Joe.
1: Food.
2: Yeah,
1: way better
2: kid
1: than Joe.
2: Yeah, no, for sure. Yeah. First time I took my kid to a baseball game, my dad was like, you're going to leave early? I'm like, yeah. He's four, dude.
1: It's on
2: like,
0: those will be your dad's dying words.
1: Yeah, it's gonna be like,
0: you're gonna leave this early too.
1: You're making me leave early.
2: Look,
1: now,
2: man. I paid to fly back to Chicago to go to a World Series game in 2016. I think we're square now.
1: No, it doesn't matter.
2: No, they didn't win that game.
0: No, you never wrote that down.
2: All right, let's go out to the HRMP guest line. We'll see how this goes. It's kind of loud in here, but Chris is on the HRMP listener line. Chris, what's going on? What's your favorite comeback of all time?
3: So I've got a couple of comebacks. a couple of my favorite comebacks have to be like Riley.

0: Reed or Mia Khalifa. Hey.
1: Nope.
2: Yeah, I guess he dropped. I'll jump in with one.
3: Who are those people?
2: I'll jump in
4: with one.
2: Have
4: you ever seen the Chris Pratt?
3: Yeah.
4: No, first. Have you ever seen the Chris Pratt from Parks and Rec?
2: Yeah. Which part?
4: Where he makes that same exact joke, but it's a blooper. So funny.
3: It's one of the funniest things.
4: I will send it to you.
2: Okay.
4: Yeah, I will send it to you.
3: Chris, right. I respect it, but don't ever do it again.
4: New interns, vet the calls.
3: That's it.
4: Brian, take it away.
2: So I'll go one personal that you guys won't share because it's college football and you don't root for this team. But Vince Young's, the year they won the Rose Bowl against Michigan, they're down 35-7 at half against Oklahoma State, end up winning 56-35. It was an unbelievable comeback. It's kind of the moment where you're like, okay, Vince is capable of anything. The other one, taking it back to Houston sports, the 18-inning game against the Braves.
3: Yeah.
2: They were down 4-1 in the eighth inning. They needed a Brad Ausmus home run, of all things, to tie the game. It hinged upon a Brad Ausmus home run.
3: I forgot about that one.
2: And then the game goes into extra innings at 4-4, and then, of course, Chris Burke walks it off in the 18th.
3: Yeah.
4: Trying to think what else. I had one in mind that I was going to go to, but I totally forgot. It's where I fell in love with Caleb Williams. Sorry, Brian. When he comes in for Spencer Rattler.
2: Oh, okay. That wasn't great.
4: As a freshman.
2: That
4: wasn't great. Sorry to my Longhorn friends.
2: Yeah, that wasn't ideal.
4: But that's where I was like, I like this guy a lot.
2: I really wish Spencer Rattler had finished that game.
4: because you would have dog walked Oklahoma
2: in
4: that one.
2: Oh.
4: Let's see. Text line, 2001 Holiday Bowl. Texas down 16, entering the fourth quarter, and Applewhite had to finish it for the comeback.
2: Yeah, there was unfortunately a lot of games where Applewhite did things and he didn't, for some reason, keep the job.
4: Reggie Miller, just as a text here. I guess when he did the choke sign, probably.
2: Yeah, was that a big comeback? I don't remember the circumstances.
3: Yeah, I feel like that was...
2: Circumstances are fuzzy.
3: I feel like that wasn't like a huge comeback, but it was definitely a... It looked like they were...
2: It was a clutch moment.
3: It looked like they were done, and it was clutch.
2: Well, I guess
3: clutch,
2: it was a comeback, because he does the choke sign.
3: Yeah.
2: But I don't really remember the details.
4: I mean, like, the... If you're going, like, from, like, a series aspect, obviously the number one is Red Sox-Yankees.
3: Yep.
2: Yeah, or... Warriors are up 3-1 on the Cavs. You're the only year the Cavs won the title.
4: You're right.
2: They're up 3-1 in that series.
4: But yeah, this list I found, number one was the Bills defeating the Oilers in 92.
2: Triggered.
4: Number two.
2: Do any of them mention the Chiefs comeback against the Texans if you're going to keep
4: I didn't see it. I didn't see it.
3: But why do you have to be hurtful, 24
2: man? Nothing in the second quarter.
4: Yeah.
2: And then the final was like 56-30.
4: Yeah, see, that one I feel like almost doesn't count because it turned into such a boat race.
2: Yeah, it did.
4: Like, it's like normally these end up in competitive games.
2: Right.
4: Like the final score, at least. But that one just became so extreme. This list has the McGrady 2004 as number four on their list.
2: Nice.
4: As the number four.
3: What are the top three? What are the three above it?
2: To bail you out a little bit, Josh, I had tickets to that game. But you guys know this because he's in our you guys know him because he's in our fantasy league. Mayboy, Travis, my friend Travis.
3: Yeah,
2: he was sick, so he's like, "Sorry, man, I can't go to the game." So I was like, "All right, well, I'm not going to go."
3: Oh, that's
2: that game was McGrady's comeback.
4: It says that's number brutal. Two was Liverpool defeating AC Milan in the 2005.
3: That's okay.
2: I had that too.
3: Oh, how did we forget that one?
4: AC Milan got up 3-0 early. I guess
2: I remember like it was yesterday.
4: Liverpool ended up winning a shootout in that game. 1982, LA Kings defeat the Edmonton Oilers in Game 3. They were down 5-0 after two periods.
2: Down 5-0 in hockey? And they won? Wow.
3: That's actually, that might be more difficult than any of the NFL comebacks
2: that
3: we talked
2: about. Yeah, I think
3: so. Oh, you know what?
4: I don't know. I mean, Saturday, like, I don't know if you guys watched, but the Golden Knights are up 4-0. And they end up winning the game. They're up 4-0 after the second period. And the thing went, it went to double overtime.
2: No, I didn't get to see the
4: Carolina scored four goals in the third, and I think they scored three of them within like
3: a minute. I didn't catch that game because I was doing literally anything else other than
4: watching. I'll tell you, like, it's like...
2: You hate hockey?
3: I don't hate hockey. It's just, I don't seek it out. Like, it's not... I grew up in Texas.
2: Sounds like you're just changing the wording of hate.
3: I would have loved to play hockey, but I do like watching playoff hockey, but I don't seek it out.
4: I mean, it's like, this has been elite level Stanley Cup.
3: Has it really
4: this
3: been?
4: Year. It's been incredible every single game.
3: You know what? Since it is a Stanley Cup time, maybe I should watch at least one game. A game we forgot about, the self-pass. Anybody remember that? 17
2: self-pass.
3: Titans were down 17 points on the Chiefs in the 2017 playoffs. Marcus Mariota had a pass deflected into his hands, and he ran it in for a touchdown.
2: God, no, I don't remember that
3: at all. Oh, man, that one, I totally forgot about that. I was trying to remember who it was. I'm like, oh, yeah, it was Mariota. But, yeah, the self-pass in 2017 was a pretty good one.
4: All right, so you guys can send in your suggestions, even the children who are out here, who Jeremy would be ashamed of. I'm not going to lie, I laughed. I know I'm not supposed to, but I thought it was funny. So kudos to Chris for squeezing in. I do appreciate the effort there of what transpired on the show a couple minutes ago. And for the people who don't understand, sorry.
3: As soon as you said it was a caller, I'm like, that's 100% going to
4: be
3: what's going to happen.
4: I was hopeful. look, I've been on vacation, man.
3: That's
4: like,
3: true.
4: Was,
3: you're a little rusty. It's
4: little
3: fine.
4: Rusty, yeah. You know? All right. Let's. Once upon a time, on a different radio station, three of us were part of a show called The Fantasy Four. So in or out on Texans fantasy players, we're going to do that next right here on ESPN 97.5 as we broadcast live from Rodeo Goat. Your local bar, it can be your ticket to a global stage. Michelob Ultra Soccer Shootout is giving fans the chance to win tickets to the FIFA World Cup 26. 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This event is running now through June 14th. 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
10: Joe George and Josh Beard, Ron Donald. 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
11: Oh, yeah.
10: 2-0.
11: 2-0.
10: 2-0. Game's almost over.
11: Literally like 10 seconds if it's true to the stoppage time.
10: So Mexico's going to get the first win of the World Cup this year. And look, it's a crazy crowd. It's been unreal. Like, just seeing, like, what Edo looks like right now with the fan fest and everything going on. They closed it earlier because it was at capacity. I saw that. And that looks like to be the W.
11: There's the final. 2-0, Mexico. Somewhere, Will Kunkel is very happy.
10: I know. Well,
12: I don't know if you guys, y'all keep saying this nil thing. That's a zero. Y'all know that, right? It's 2-0.
11: No, it's 2-0. You uncultured swine.
12: It's 2-0. Where I'm sitting, it's 2-0, friend.
10: It's nil.
12: Yeah.
11: Uncultured Josh Beard.
12: Nil's not a word. I feel like y'all just made it up. Also, I feel like when you brought us back, I felt like you said Ronald McDonald instead of Brian McDonald.
11: Because
12: you slurred. And now I want to ask Brian a quick question. How often did you get called Ronald McDonald when you were growing up?
11: It definitely declined over time.
12: But it was pretty substantial.
11: Elementary school, substantially.
12: Yeah. That sucks.
10: I got Curious George a lot.
12: Yeah, I got called Mustache.
10: George of the Jungle.
12: Yeah, people weren't clever with mine. They're like, "What's up, Mustache?" Like, that's not even my last name.
10: Facial hair when you were like four?
12: No, it's because my last name is Beard. Joe forgot. All right. Yeah, so Joe invites me onto the show. I'm headed home. He calls me and he doesn't even remember my last name. This is the worst one-night stand I've ever had, but not surprising.
10: All right.
11: It's also top two, though.
12: That's true.
10: Yeah. All right, so once upon a time, we used to do a fantasy football show together.
12: We did.
10: The three of us and Kyle King, who does radio in some town in Tennessee.
12: Clarksville, Tennessee.
10: That's what I was going to say, Chattanooga. I was like, that's wrong.
12: Nope. That's wrong. Very wrong.
10: So Brian saved me. I was thinking for the show today, like while we're here and we're getting closer to fantasy season, if you're, you know, a degenerate like Jeremy Branham, he's got 85-something best ball leagues already going.
12: That's crazy.
11: Yeah. He keeps growing. Over 100, isn't he?
10: He might be over 100.
12: It keeps growing every year. That's nuts.
11: He did 499 underdog leagues last year.
12: Yeah. That's a problem. Like, I honestly, at some point in the show, I think we need to plan an intervention for Jeremy.
10: I agree.
12: And I'll literally, I don't care what day you guys want to do it. I'll drive in, we can get other people to come in, and we need to do an intervention on the air for Jeremy. That's ridiculous.
11: I don't think an intervention would work very well for Branham.
10: No, honestly,
11: I feel like his personality would take to an intervention.
10: If we tried to do an intervention with Jeremy, he might hit 1,000.
12: Yeah, he might do it in spite of us.
10: He's so spiteful at times. Love him. He would double it.
12: Do we have to go the opposite and be like, bet you can't do 1,000 best ball leagues?
10: No, because no,
11: he would take it
12: as
11: a challenge.
12: Oh, then it's a challenge. Yeah, yeah, okay.
10: So I got some, are we in or out? On fantasy football this year, Texans players.
12: I'm in on fantasy football.
10: We're always Texas in on fantasy players. Football. Yes, I know the Twitchers are going to love this segment.
12: It's a horrible name.
11: They love it.
10: We'll start with the easiest one, or maybe the most complicated one, because there's times where you've got C.J. Stroud.
12: Yeah.
10: And you look at a quarterback, and you're like, okay, like this guy should be good in fantasy. The numbers haven't been there. So let's say you're going in a two-quarterback league. Are you in or out on CJ this year as a fantasy football quarterback?
12: I'm in, but not as my QB1. He's my super flex. And it depends on what strategy I'm using. Like if I'm drafting QBs early, then I'm not out on him. But he's not going to be one of my top two. But if I'm doing something where it's like I'm drafting like running backs and wide receivers before I start diving into quarterbacks, then yeah. I'm thinking QB2. Everything that I've read from people expect him to take a step forward and kind of bounce back. My problem with C.J. Stroud isn't necessarily him. My problem with C.J. Stroud is scheme. Like nothing about what they've done to build this team tells me that they're going to reformulate the offense to fit C.J. Stroud's strengths. Where is he strongest, right? Like, he is strongest in mid-range passing, in deep passing, get a little play action, some rollout stuff, and that's just not what they like to do. They like short passing. I'm still interested to see what the offensive line looks like. They want to run the ball a ton. There's a reason why they go out and get a plotter like David Montgomery. Good plotter, but still a plotter nonetheless. So they're going to run the ball a bunch. So when it comes to just like sheer volume and scheme, I'm in the right circumstance on C.J. Stroud, but I'm not expecting him to be the guy that's going to be like one of my fantasy headliners like I may have like a couple of years ago.
11: Yeah, I'm completely out because in fantasy, it doesn't always matter if you're actually like a good quarterback. It sometimes just matters if you run.
12: Yeah.
11: It's C.J. Stroud doesn't run. And if you don't run, you have to have, like, the Matthew Stafford or, you know, further back Aaron Rodgers when, oh, they threw 43 touchdowns that year.
12: Right.
11: And I just see, not only because of C.J.'s talent, but also to what you mentioned, Josh, like the design of the scheme where the Texans want to run the ball. Like, when they're around the goal line, what do they want to do? They want to punch him in with David Montgomery. So I don't see a crazy touchdown season coming from C.J., and he also doesn't run. So I'm out. Right now, an underdog, like, he's buried. He's quarterback 24 on underdog.
12: Yeah.
11: Below Malik Willis, below Cam Ward, below Tyler Shucks.
12: Underdog like, is probably one of the more correct sites that's kind of rating him right now, and it's because everybody there is worried about the scheme fit. Everybody's worried that they haven't really built a team around C.J. Stroud and his strengths. They've built a team, and they hope that C.J. can kind of, like, meet the expectations that they have for him.
10: Yeah, I'm with Brian where I'm out this year. One quarterback league, two quarterback league, like, I don't want him. I don't expect him to get drafted in many leagues unless you're in fantasy leagues, which maybe a lot of our listeners are, obviously the people in Houston.
11: I mean, if it's a super flex, he should be rostered, but yeah. I wouldn't want to start him.
12: Right.
10: And, like, I think, if you're in a league with Texans fans and just a one quarterback league, he will be drafted late, maybe before kickers and defense go off the board, and you'll have a couple homers who will take him way too early, and it'll be a waste of a pick, and you should celebrate those people and keep them in your league forever.
11: Yes.
10: But I'm out. I got no interest this year. Maybe as, like, a roster, like, if I'm desperate for a backup quarterback, if I really need one, like, maybe a bye week option if I happen to be in a dynasty
11: league.
10: You
11: can stream him in good matchups.
10: Yeah, but like, overall, like, I'm out.
11: That's kind of where I'm at with him.
10: No. So this next one, because they're so well, they're connected to each other, Nico.
12: I'm in.
10: So as weird as I'm out on Stroud, I'm in on Nico.
12: Yeah.
10: I think the production's still going to be there. Like, is he going to be a top 10 wide receiver in fantasy football this year? No, I do not think so.
12: Right.
11: Wide receiver 9 for what it's worth right now on underdog.
10: See, like, I think that's too high. I'll be honest. Like, I think that's too high for Nico right now because I don't think the production's going to be there because of what we talked about, the run game, the scheme, the quarterback. So, like, I'm in if he falls below that. But I just say, like, I'm in, but, like, not to that extreme.
12: I'm in. I am in to that extreme because if he stays healthy, I have no – I pray to the football gods that I'm wrong about this, but I have no confidence that Tank Dell can stay healthy for an entire season. And after Tank Dell, you've got Jalen Knoll, which we'll get to these other guys in a minute. You've got Jaden Higgins. You've got Dalton Schultz. Like, there's not a lot of great targets. So when they do throw the ball, Nico's going to be targeted a ton. Because not just because he is going to be the prime target for the offense, but because his skill set and his route tree fits what CJ does well perfectly. Like, it's the way he runs his double moves, the way he cuts in and out on corners and posts. It fits the way CJ anticipates throws, the routes that he likes to see. So I think that he's going to be, even if it's not like super high volume as a wide receiver one, it's still going to be good enough volume. Probably, like, I'd say we'll see him close to like 9 to 11 catches a game, somewhere around that. And it's going to be like highly efficient stuff. And that's what we've seen from Nico. The biggest thing with him is, can he stay healthy?
10: Yep.
12: So I'm in on him as a wide receiver one, but like a borderline wide receiver one. Like, wide receiver like 12, 11,
11: yeah,
12: somewhere around
11: there. Even in a year
12: there,
11: where he missed 5 games in 24, he still ended up over 1,000 yards.
12: Yeah, exactly. Yeah. Like, he's still incredibly talented.
11: First year with CJ, he was 3 yards short of 1,300. Like, I think this guy, to Josh's point, the only thing that holds him back is an injury.
12: I've been in on Nico Collins before everybody was in on him. 3 years ago, I'm the one who said he's a wide receiver one.
11: You heard of this fan.
12: People had heard of him before.
10: You want to go down this road?
12: I do want to go. No, stop it. We're talking about Nico Collins and Texas players.
11: How's Rashad Bateman doing?
12: We're talking about.
10: How's Myles Garrett doing?
12: No, we're talking about Nico Collins. We're talking about Nico Collins and Texans players.
10: You're going to brag about takes, man. I'm going to poke away.
12: Okay, all right. Shut up.
10: You know, look, I have, like, the worst takes ever. It's well documented at this point. I can't do math, so people still remember mine.
12: I hate that you're so okay with this.
11: What was your moon-sun take from a few weeks ago, though?
10: Oh, it was there was the Rockets, which shout out to the Rockets, dropping off some goodies at the station for some of us.
11: Yeah, I never get them.
10: I'm trying to fix that.
11: Failed.
10: There was I didn't do it yet.
11: Okay.
10: It's on my list of 5,000 things to do. There was a photo before they released the new jerseys. I said it looked like the moon, but it was clearly a sun. I don't know. It was bad.
12: Man, you know what? I'll give you a pass. There's not a whole lot of difference between the two.
10: The color is different.
12: Well, but the shape is the same.
10: Yeah, you're right.
12: What if you're colorblind? You don't know.
11: I mean,
12: what
11: one's
12: if you have
11: rock,
12: a
11: one's gas.
12: What if you have a? What if you? What if there's a colorblindness?
11: One's cold. One's the hottest thing in the world.
12: What if there's a colorblindness you don't know about?
10: That's
12: right?
10: True.
12: Moon, sun, colorblindness.
10: I should have said that.
12: Yeah,
11: that's a thing.
12: I'm colorblind,
10: but
12: guys.
10: Then, like,
11: I'm moon, yeah. Sun blind.
10: But Mapes might call HRMP on me for infringing on his colorblindness.
12: Oh, yeah, that's fair.
10: That might not go very well.
12: Yeah, you can't do that. That's gimmick infringement.
10: Let's just go to the next wide receiver then. Here, Jaden Higgins. Like, he's going to go late.
12: Yeah.
10: Same amount of touchdowns last year as Nico.
11: I like him in underdog, not in redraft.
10: Yeah, he's clearly the second option. Like, I like him for where I think he's probably going to get drafted, which is very, very late. And just of a, if things were to be hopes and dreams of what this offense can be in its peak form, I like Higgins. I think he's going to be a good red zone target for them, especially if Nico's been getting a lot of the attention.
12: Yeah.
10: And same amount of touchdowns as Nico last year. I'm intrigued by him. I'm not, like, all the way in, but I'm not out either.
12: Right. I'm from a fantasy perspective, I'm out. There's so many other options. I think there are other flyers I'd rather take than Higgins if I'm drafting late. I keep an eye on him because, I don't feel like Tank Dell is going to be able to stay healthy for an entire season. So then the other outside receiver becomes Jaden Higgins at that point. Because here's really the way I see this season going, honestly. They have a lot of flexibility at the wide receiver position with what they can do. They can have Nico Collins and Tank Dell both on the outside with Jalen Knoll in the slot. They can have Higgins and Collins on the outside with Tank Dell in the slot.
10: Yep.
12: I just don't think Tank Dell is going to be able to stay healthy long enough, which I'm already giving away my answer on Tank Dell, which sucks.
10: Oh, he wasn't going to come up.
12: Oh, good. Very good. So I'm out on Higgins until, but I'm keeping an eye on him. He's going to be on a watch list. Because as soon as Tank Dell goes down, or if I'll be a little nicer, if Tank Dell goes down, Higgins becomes a way more interesting option at that point. Although I do have a hot take about one of the wide receivers, so I hope you ask about him.
10: Just give it, because I'm not. That was my last wide receiver.
12: That was your last one? Okay. Jalen Nolan.
11: Okay.
12: Jalen Nolan's going to be the number
11: two. I'm so worried you could say Xavier Hutchinson.
12: No, Xavier Nolan. Xavier Nolan. Jalen Nolan's going to be the number two wide receiver on the he's going to be the number two receiving option on the Texans offense.
11: Can he out-snap fullbacks this year?
12: Huh?
11: Can he out-snap fullbacks this year?
12: Now, I think that he ends up playing the majority of the time at the slot. I really do. I think that he plays most of the time at the slot. And they play a lot of four wide receiver sets off and on. I think Jalen Nolan is going to be on the field a lot. And if you look at his stats at the end of last season, he was one of the most efficient wide receivers in the time that he got. And another offseason, another set of time getting ready, going through camp, working with CJ Stroud. And then because I'm anticipating that Dell is going to get hurt, I think Jalen Nolan is going to end up kind of have a little bit of a breakout season and be the number two pass catching option for the Texans.
10: Yeah, I hope you're right, because I love Jalen Nolan last year and they wouldn't play him.
12: Right.
10: So like, that's why like I'm out until
12: when he sees the field, he is very good.
11: British Brooks and Braxton Berrios are out snapping.
10: Yeah, like I'll believe it when I see it. I hope you're right, because like I like Noel. They did a little show for the media with Tank Dell, putting him on the field, but like he's not on my radar this year until I can see it. Now it might be a race to the waiver wire for him at some point this year.
12: Yeah, agreed.
10: But until I see him on the field and contribute in a meaningful way, like I'm out.
12: It's a wasted asset until then.
10: Yeah, for sure. Yeah. David Montgomery, Brian.
11: Yeah, I'm in. I like we were talking about earlier in the conversation with CJ. I think when this team gets down in the red zone, I mean, don't even look at what they say. Just look at their actions. They sign Miles Wyatt Teller, a run blocking guard. They draft another run blocking guard out of Georgia Tech. They acquire Braden Smith, a run blocking right tackle.
12: Yeah.
11: They bring in David Montgomery, who we're talking about now. Like, they want to be a team that could punch it in from the one, which they couldn't do last year with Woody Marks and the offensive line they had. So I think David Montgomery, now it might look ugly. It might not be pretty. Remember that year, Jamal Williams. Remember that year Jamal Williams had for the Lions where he had 18 touchdowns and like 600 rushing yards? It could look like that. But I think because of the touchdown volume, David Montgomery will be fine for where he's going.
12: Joe will have a better idea of what season this was, what year it was. But I can see a lot of, like, David Montgomery, I think it was his second I think it was the second year of the league with the Bears. Not super efficient, yardage-wise, but, like, it was, like, what was it, like 3.6 or 3.5 yards per carry. But he had a lot of touchdowns, got a lot of usage. I think, to me, not just bringing in Smith, but to me, one of the things that we've talked about that you brought up is drafting Keelan Rutledge really told me they want to punch defensive lines in the mouth over and over and over and over and over again. And so I'm in on David Montgomery from I think he's going to be the goal line back. He's going to get volume. Now, I'm not like, he's not going to be the home run hitter, right? He's not the guy that's going to go.
11: No, he won't get passing work.
12: No, probably not. But he's one of those dudes who's just going to, like, his floor is going to be a little bit higher, even if he can't take the top off of his scoring. So if you're looking for a guy maybe later in the draft who's a flex, or maybe somebody who you can work into the flex, David Montgomery is a really, really good option. Or if you go, like, really heavy wide receiver quarterback early and you go, like, zero RB strategy, David Montgomery is, like, one of the perfect running backs you could look at for something like that.
10: The only other one there's a bunch of the lesser guys you can look at. Woody Marks is a second option. If you think it's going to be a dual situation. So Schultz will be the last one.
11: No, because I look at tight end, like, unless you get one of the top three or four, I'm just going to wait to the end. Because the difference between tight end 5 and tight end 12 is half a point a game.
12: Yeah.
11: Like, it's so meaningless. So, like, unless you're going to draft early with Bowers or McBride, and you might expand that now to Loveland and Tyler Warren.
10: Yeah.
11: Like, outside of that, and that's even with Harold Fannin, who I love, I just don't love his offense.
12: I would take, like flyers on guys like Fannin and stuff before I would even consider.
11: Yeah, Dalton Schultz I'm completely out on.
12: Yeah.
10: Yeah, I mean, the only thing he gives you is probably reliability with catching a lot of passes. Like, he's a good streaming tight end.
11: Rostering two, which I don't love, but if you're rostering two, he's a fine backup, but I wouldn't want to start him.
12: Yeah. It'd be different, but even in a tight end premium league, I don't know that I'm prioritizing Dalton Schultz. Like, I'm a little bit more in, but there are still a lot of other tight ends that that are, in my opinion, way more intriguing than what Dalton Schultz gets from, like, a volume standpoint. And he's a little bit more of a red zone target, but Jaden Higgins coming in kind of took some of that away from him.
10: Right,
12: so, like,
10: and then Montgomery being there.
12: Yeah, like, it just changes everything. So we're talking about all these guys like, they're trash. I'm out. But we're in on all of them.
10: No,
12: great
10: just,
12: for football.
10: It's
12: great for football, but
10: football.
12: Just fantasy, I'm not even coming close to drafting Dalton Schultz.
10: All right, so one of the big things that has been going on since I went to Florida.
11: Florida man Joe George.
10: A lot of Brendan Sorensby stuff going on, and I'm exhausted by all of it, specifically Cody Campbell and Texas Tech in general. But we're going to talk about that next right here on ESPN 97.5.
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20: Here's Jeremy Branham and Joe George.
10: Joe George and Josh Beard at Rodeo Goat. When you come in, ask for O'Shea. She's the best. She's been taking care of us all day long. A lot of great options here. We just had the chili cheese fries. They're awesome.
11: Yep.
10: Brian, I saw you little burger action?
11: Yeah, I got the whiskey burger and paired it with a whiskey cocktail. It was a great time.
10: I'm going to get a beer as soon as they come back. I realize I need a drink.
11: I've never had blackberry on the burger. I've never had that. It was amazing, though.
10: Yeah, a little ladylike, it looked like.
11: Oh,
12: no, it looked good. No, I won't go that far. Oh, wow. Look. Oh, my name's Joe George. I don't like berries on my burgers.
11: I'm such a man. I'm so masculine.
12: I don't eat berries on my meat.
10: Look, they came with a pink drink, and I was like,
12: hey. Look,
11: it was that
12: had
11: whiskey.
12: You're a real man if you've got no problem drinking a pink drink and eating a blackberry burger, dude.
11: That's my manosphere
12: is blackberry burgers and pink drinks with whiskey.
10: But we're hanging out here at Rodeo Goat. You got till 5 o'clock, so you got 30 minutes to get over here. Your chance to win a pair of tickets to a Houston-based FIFA World Cup game, thanks to our friends at Michelob Ultra and the Huntington Bank for sponsoring these soccer watch parties. 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But since I've been on vacation, a judge said, Brendan Sorensen, you can play college football.
12: Yep.
10: And then now Texas Tech, Joey McGuire, they're all talking about it. And Cody Campbell's talking about it. And I am kind of disgusted by all of this with
12: why?
10: Brendan Sorensen.
12: What do you mean? Why are you disgusted by it?
10: He bet on his own team. Like
12: he bet against his own team.
10: Yeah, he did.
12: Like, that's
10: he
12: the funniest part.
10: Yeah, like that guy. Like no one realized it until they found that he was bet unders on passing yards.
12: Yeah.
10: On Indiana games. Like that's betting against your
12: own
10: team.
12: Out of 40 bets, two of them were against his.
10: And
12: own
10: I get
12: team.
10: It. Some of these bets are $1. Some of them are $5. But this is a Pandora's box that should not have been opened. Because I don't know how you now fix this.
12: I think you just don't like capitalism. I think that's the problem, Joe.
10: I think I like my sports
11: communist
10: to not
11: Joe.
10: Be like...
12: Yeah, communist
10: Joe. You can't bet on sport.
12: You don't like people making money, Joe? Do you not like money?
10: Sounds like he was losing a lot.
12: He was
11: Hey, free market, Joe.
12: Yeah. He was just...
10: I know you guys are trolling
12: He
10: right
12: was
10: now.
12: Hedging his bets, right?
10: Yeah.
12: Like, that's why he voted against the passing yardage. So he's like, look, if I suck today and I don't play as well...
10: Playing.
12: Oh, well, yeah. I know, I'm just saying, like, the idea of hedging those bets, or, like, I don't know. I don't think I'm as mad about a kid. You know what I think is the bigger problem, to be honest, is the fact that he's a kid and he's under 21, and he was under 21,
10: it was
12: illegal.
10: And
12: people are making the bets for him, right?
10: Yeah.
12: Like, that's kind of the bigger problem.
11: Shohei's interpreter? Was he making the bets?
12: Yeah, yeah. Like, I actually really don't have a problem with any of the betting stuff. It doesn't bother me. What bothers me more about this is the response from people at Texas Tech, more so than the actual betting. Like, Cody Campbell's like, he didn't murder 16 people.
10: Look, he's right.
12: Like, he didn't, he didn't murder people.
10: It's Pandora's box. And
12: yeah,
10: like,
12: agreed.
10: We have gambling sponsors.
12: That's fair.
10: LeBurge, like, all of it. Like, is it the end of the world that he bet on Indiana to win football games? No. Was it the end of the world for Calvin Ridley to put the Falcons in a parlay to win? No, it's not.
12: Right.
10: But when you allow this, it's hard for me to be like, this is okay.
12: Right.
10: And then when someone bets against their own team that they're playing in, even if they have a good game, that you don't say a 3-game suspension is all they deserve.
12: Right.
10: Like, it just feels like this is one of those rules to me that shouldn't have a gray area. And now I feel like, now it's probably going to get overturned again.
12: Right.
10: We'll see. But, like, this to me, like, gambling on your own team and on your own sport should not have a gray area. It's very a black or white issue.
12: I agree with your own team. I totally agree with that. Like, I don't think that, like, if it gets found out that you're betting against or for your, I don't even care whether, if you're betting on any game that involves your team, not okay. Because that is rife with corruption, right? That's rife with just trying to job the system to try to make money. We've seen it in boxing for a really long time until they started to cut down a little bit more on that.
10: Yeah.
12: Dudes taking falls. Like, that stuff happens. So, I totally agree that bets shouldn't be made on your team. But within the same sport, like, if I enjoy betting, and I'm playing, look, guys, I won't, but if I'm playing a professional sport, and I got, like, a couple of buddies, and I want to make fun of them, and I want to be, like, betting against you today, and show them that I bet $25 against them, or, like, bet on some other games, because I'm like, hey, I have insight, I know this game, I know these teams, like, it's not, they have no direct ability to control the bet, right? But

0: they can still have like a little bit of expertise going into it and feel cool and feel good about doing that stuff. I have no issues with that whatsoever. I do have an issue, to your point, with them betting on their own games. That shouldn't be allowed. Absolutely. And, and that's, I guess, my fear too with this is that's where the Pandora's box getting opened is a problem for me. Because then where do you stop it and say, like, even if you let people bet within the same sport against other teams, how do you police that, number one? And then where's the line? Like, how do you draw the line
1: and
0: stopping
1: people from
0: doing that?
1: And that's why I think the NFL has handled this well, and so have the other leagues. We're like, originally there were suspensions put into place for NFL players. We got a bunch of Lions players. And the rules were very simple. You can bet on sports. You cannot bet at team facility on anything. And you cannot bet on the NFL. I think that should be very simple. Like, if Brendan Sorsby wants to bet on games, like, I have no problem with it. I don't think he should be allowed to bet on college football. NFL's weird because it's like you're going to know guys there.
0: Right.
1: You're going to have inside information on who's playing, who's not playing. You're going to have an advantage. You're going to know if your friends are hurt. It changes the market for other people. It just feels like it's too much. And I just feel like Texas Tech is so full of it with the way they're handling this. Like, I do not think the way that Cody Campbell is talking now, Joey McGuire, these other people, they would be saying the same thing if it was a TCU quarterback.
0: Right.
1: They wouldn't, because it's their quarterback. And I get it. You're going to stand by your guy. I understand that. It's part of it. But it doesn't feel like this is something they would want to happen to their program. That's why I think TCU and these other schools are taking the right stand. And I am curious to see if we actually see teams. I think they're all going to play Texas Tech.
0: Yeah.
1: I think mostly like what the Attorney General was saying today, like about you shouldn't play Texas Tech and they can't play Brendan Sorsby. Like, I don't think that's really going to happen. I think they're going to play. I think what Georgia's doing is interesting, where Georgia's athletic director is saying you're not allowed to schedule Texas Tech. I think that's going to happen. We might not see it, but Texas Tech will always find games to play.
0: Well, yes, and I think there's another aspect of it. It's not just Texas Tech's response. It's the response, and it's not just like TCU and other people are out. It's the response that we're seeing other places. I'm not going to name names, but people threatening legal action against the Big 12 if there's anything that happens to Texas Tech. Like, that's a problem, man. Like, that nobody outside of the teams in the Big 12 and the NCAA, I don't think that they should have any control over what happens here. I think it should be all handled internally within the NCAA and however they want to handle it, however they want to decide on this. But I think that if college football did something, like you said, in line with the NFL, I think it would solve a lot of these issues, and it needs to be ruled that way. Like, if this needs to be ruled that way, exactly. And honestly, I don't know, there's probably a lot of Tech fans listening right now. Texas Tech is just super annoying right now. Like, they're one of the most annoying.
1: Yeah.
0: They're one of the most annoying schools, one of the most annoying fan bases right now. I get you were really good. You've got one dude who's paying a lot of money for players, which I'm not mad at that at all. Like,
1: nope.
0: I would love to have a super rich dude buy me lots of stuff. But man,
2: please,
0: it's
2: clip
0: just
2: that,
0: like,
2: AJ.
0: Yeah. But like the response to this is just super disingenuous and it's just like super fake. And the fact that they're just using essentially the same excuse that I use against my wife when I play 12 hours of video games, like, I could be out drinking at the strip club right now. I'm doing you a favor, really. I'm saving money. I'm in here. I'm sitting down in the living room. You can spend time with me while I've been playing college football for the last 12 hours.
1: Yep.
0: I'm not out at the bars. Like, that's not a good argument. She doesn't buy that. Like, my, so if my wife doesn't buy that for me, like, we shouldn't eat that line of crap from Texas Tech and them trying to hold that kind of line. It's ridiculous.
1: Yeah. And look, and I'll be honest, like, I think ultimately what's going to happen here is I think that the NCAA is going to get this reversed.
0: Yeah.
1: Like, and look, I'm shocked the judge allowed this.
2: Well,
1: like,
2: it's a tech.
1: He yanked himself. It was a University of Houston grad.
2: Go Cougs.
1: Yeah, go Cougs. So I guess if anyone bets on football at the University of Houston, you're going to be okay.
0: I mean, let's be honest. Like, he's probably getting paid. Like, the judge doesn't
2: Cody
0: rule.
2: Cody Campbell paid him.
0: Yeah, or other entities out there that are already pretty outspoken against this,
1: just,
0: that are already known
1: crazy.
0: For corruption.
1: Like Pete Rose, like, got what he deserved.
0: Yes.
1: He was better than his team. And, like, and people are gonna that are pro this. Like, I've seen Texas Tech fans talk about this. Where, like, he's betting on his team to win. But if you're taking a bet, and it's different with Pete Rose because it was illegal, you know, betting for the most part. If he's betting on the Reds to win every single game, on the one day he does not bet on the Reds, it means he doesn't trust his starting pitcher. He's telling you, I'm not betting on my team today because I don't believe in them.
0: Yeah.
1: Same thing with a player.
0: Like, and you know what? Like, that's fair.
1: Like, I'm betting on, I'm betting on us to win every single game. You know what? I'm not going to bet this game
0: on
1: against Notre Dame.
0: Yeah.
1: Because I know they're going to get smoked. Or when they play the Cougs in week three, Texas Tech this year, because they know the Cougs are going to win that game. You're still telling the betting market the truth about how you feel about your team without directly fading your own roster.
0: That's a really, really fair point that I did not think about. So, yeah, no, I mean, I think
2: you should have to lock in for the entire season. Yeah. You bet all the games to win, or you bet none of
0: them? Or none of them. I would bet all of them. I bet my life savings on every single game.
1: Look, you could make an argument. You could sell me on players betting the over or under on their win totals for a season.
0: Yeah.
1: Like,
0: yeah.
1: Not game by game basis.
2: I don't know though. If they had the under, they lose a close game. Yeah. I don't know.
1: Like, but that's why it's like, it should just be black or white. It's just like, it's not allowed. You can't bet on your sport. You can bet on everything else you want. You can be like Brendan Sorsby and go sit at Great American Ballpark and place 10,000 bets on ball or strike at Reds games like he did for $1 each. Go for it, man.
0: Yeah, that's awesome.
1: Like, degenerate behavior at its finest, but like, I just don't think professional or college athletes should be allowed to bet on their own sport, their own teams.
0: Yeah, I think that's fair. I still, at the end of the day, I don't have a ton of problem with them betting on the same sport, but the insider information stuff like really does play a bigger factor. So if they decided same as other rules, you can't bet on your sport, I'd be totally fine with that.
1: Yeah, it's, we'll see where it goes from here. And like, the only thing I would tell Brendan Sorsby is, like, I hope you're getting really good advice that you don't think this is going to get overturned, because he is 4 days away from missing the supplemental draft entry date. It's June 15th. If it gets overturned after, he can't even join the supplemental draft. He's just out of football. He's the next Maurice Clarett. Like, he's just out of football for a year.
0: He's going to play.
1: I think he's going
0: to
1: play.
0: He's going to play. Somebody's going to grease enough palms to make sure that he's going to get to play. And
2: especially
0: even if there is a punishment,
2: day and
0: it's
2: age where the NCAA has virtually no bite at all.
1: And I think that's the bigger picture of this story.
2: 20 years ago, the NCAA puts a kibosh on this quickly, and it's over. But the NCAA has no bite anymore.
1: The only thing they can do, they have one thing left that they can do. And people suggested this last year with the University of Alabama when they let the G League kid play for them. The only thing the NCAA can do is tell the College Football Playoff Committee, don't count any game he plays in.
0: Oh,
1: That's the only power like they really have, is to say Texas Tech is ineligible for the playoffs. Because even if you sue them, like, it's not going to go through the court of law fast enough to get them in the playoffs.
0: Yeah.
1: Like, that's really the only thing that can stop this from happening, is that. And that seems like a dangerous precedent to set, even for the NCAA. But you're right, Brian. Like, the bigger story of this is that the NCAA has lost all power. Trinidad Chambliss should be in the NFL. Brendan Sorsby should not be in college football.
0: Correct.
1: But they have no control, and they've lost it. And I know Ted Cruz and these other senators are trying to put this bill together that's supposed to save college football. I'm not even sure that's going to really matter in the long run. Like, even
2: that's
1: if it does get passed, like,
0: yeah. The most that they could do is like, and cat's out of the bag. NIL is here to stay. And in whatever level, like, the rich and the wealthy donors want it to be. The only thing that they could do now to try to kind of put a pin on that is change the rules of how, when, and how many times you can transfer. But the cat's out of that bag. Like, as soon as they allowed NIL, as soon as they allowed rich donors to come in and make all the decisions, both within conferences and within teams themselves, then there's the NCAA lost all control.
1: Yeah, and I think you're right. Like, the only way to get it back is honestly for them to probably unionize the players.
0: Yeah.
1: Which at this point, like, I would suggest to those players is a bad idea, because I think all you're potentially doing is limiting your own power.
0: Yeah.
1: Like, because, like, the fact that you can just sue anyone and win for the most part.
0: Yeah.
1: And what's interesting, too, is they're not all winning. Like, there are players who have fought for extra eligibility and have lost.
0: Right.
1: Like, Chambliss is one of the exceptions of this.
0: I still can't believe he got extra eligibility. Why'd you have to remind me of that, man?
1: Yeah, I don't get it either.
0: That's stupid.
1: Well, I mean, these guys are in college football forever. I mean, we saw, like, 2 years ago, a guy who played at Miami for 9 years.
2: Oh, the tight end?
1: Yeah. At some point, like, dude, go get a job.
2: I mean, Tyler Shuck.
1: Yeah. Like, oh, yeah. I mean, gosh, he's in there's I can't there's the one play where he did that.
2: He's older than
1: snap.
2: Brock Purdy. He's been in the league for like 5 years.
1: It's crazy. Like I don't understand.
0: I am not okay with the radio privilege you just used. Go get a normal job. Go out and get a normal job. Whatever. You guys have the privilege of being on radio. You don't know what it's like out there working a normal job. You guys stay in college as long as you can. You play for 15 years, young man. I had a 30-year-old tell me off today, and he's my boss. So you guys.
1: The boss is 30.
0: He's 32.
2: Oh, that's rough.
0: Yeah, it is. It is very rough. I'm an old man now.
1: Brian, I'm 34. Does that mean it's rough?
2: No, because you're good about it. You're cool about it.
1: I just really put
2: you've
1: you
2: never,
1: on the
2: You've never spot. Told me off. Yeah. You've never no. told me off. So.
1: Hey, Brian, vacation denied. All right.
2: We're gonna was Brian's last day.
1: We're going to take a break here. We'll do
2: Josh's breakdown brought to you by GetHelpBetterHelp.com.
1: Wheel of Bits. 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
9: 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But we'll do some Wheel of Bits here. We're going to do a little food debate. So I'm going to break the rules of this food debate a little bit, okay? Because it really was a Texas debate, the things we're going to eliminate.
10: Yeah.
9: I'm cutting out the Rangers from this option.
10: Oh,
11: yeah, yeah. That's good.
10: We'd all do it. I was going to suggest it anyway.
11: Should we replace them with the Astros or just cut them from the list?
9: Astros are on that list now.
11: Okay. Well, actually, let's remove it because I think I would remove the Astros.
9: Okay, teams are gone.
11: Yeah.
9: I'm also going to cut out country music.
11: That was my first cut.
9: Exactly.
11: That sucks.
9: I know how you guys work.
11: Look,
9: I know you well enough.
11: I love
9: now.
11: George Strait. Cut.
9: So things you have to cut out. Here are your options. You have to eliminate three forever.
11: Dude.
9: Brisket, Buc-ee's, Whataburger, crawfish, tacos, Dr. Pepper, beer. Now, I don't feel like we claim beer in Texas, but you're just having to cut it out, I guess.
10: That's almost a cheat for me because I don't even drink beer.
9: Okay, well, I'll give you one free one.
10: Because
9: I know yours would have been country music, the Rangers, and beer, right?
11: Yeah.
10: Probably.
11: His list was made.
9: See?
11: That sucks.
9: I'm making this harder for everyone.
11: It's way more difficult.
9: It's supposed to be.
10: Mine are actually pretty easy.
9: Okay.
10: But it's just because, and only one of these things do I even kind of like. Actually, two of them I kind of like, but one of them I know I'm kind of a baby about. But for me, I cut beer, Dr. Pepper, and crawfish.
9: Okay.
10: I like crawfish, but I'll just have shrimp. Like, it's not a big loss for me.
9: That's a good counter.
10: I like Dr. Pepper, but I'll just have Coke. Yeah. It's not a big loss for me. And then instead of beer, I drink whiskey anyway. So, like, this one's not actually all that difficult for me. Like, the non-negotiables. I cannot cut brisket. I cannot cut Buc-ee's, and I cannot cut tacos.
11: Those are safe. I'm actually going to cut tacos because there's so many other options that you can get.
10: You can get fajitas.
11: You can get a burrito. What's the fried burrito?
9: Gordita?
11: Not a gordita.
10: Puffy taco?
9: I'm going to counter this real quick, just from a guess at this graphic. Okay,
10: chimichanga.
11: Chimichanga.
9: They just
10: shout out Deadpool.
9: A mug of beer, which is all beer.
11: Yeah.
10: There's a lot of head on that beer.
9: I think option five here, actually indicates Tex-Mex.
11: No.
9: I think
11: you can't just change the rules on the fly on a whim. That's a taco

0: sir.
1: I'm just saying.
0: That's all. That would be if okay. If we're going to use a
1: lot, this would be barbecue.
0: If we're going to do a logical statement, if 9 means all beer, you cut out all beer. Then if 5 means taco, you cut out all tacos. So you can't cut out all Tex-Mex.
1: Okay.
0: I will fight you right now, Joe. I will fight you.
2: I still have the skin spider for my pre-workout before I
0: came here, dude.
2: I see his eye twitching. I believe him.
1: All right, so what are you cutting?
0: I'll cut crawfish. I love crawfish. Don't get me wrong. Nothing I love more than a crawfish boil. But they are kind of a pain in the butt if you want to get enough meat to eat enough.
2: Thank you.
0: It's fun, but it's not
2: something. I'm not alone.
0: I don't do a crawfish boil every week. I eat tacos every week. I don't do a crawfish boil once a month. I smoke a brisket once a month. So crawfish is like a once or twice a year thing. It's fun. It's a big event. I'll cut it out. Same as you. Like, you could just do a full seafood boil instead of a crawfish
2: boil. Give me crab and shrimp. I'm fine.
0: Yeah. I actually will cut out tacos from this list, even though I don't want to, and it pains me on the inside. But I can have – you know what? Even if it is all Tex-Mex, I would cut out Tex-Mex because guess what? I can just have Italian food.
1: You're right.
0: Italian food is just fancy Tex-Mex to me. It's the same.
1: Yeah.
0: Actually, if you look at, because of the roots of where those two foods came from, they use a lot of the same ingredients. They use a lot of the same stuff. They just went two completely different directions of it because where a lot of Tex-Mex come from comes a lot of, like, it's the combination of, like old Mexico before the Spaniards got there combined with Spanish food, which is very similar. It was very similar to Italian food. So I'll just have Italian and put a little Chipotle on it. And then I've got my Tex-Mex.
1: Okay.
0: So I'm cutting out tacos. I'm cutting out crawfish. And the last one that I'm going to cut out is beer. I drink beer. I like beer.
1: But you just got a beer.
0: I do. I love beer. I'll drink beer, but I drink, it's kind of like Brian. I drink vodka more than I drink anything else. I drink vodka drinks. And lately, it's been a lot of like Hennessy. I don't know why. Been drinking that Henny, dude. A lot of Henny. I don't know.
1: All right.
0: Yeah. But I'll cut out beer. I love
1: Doctor. You ever done the Incredible Hulk?
0: Yes. Yeah.
1: Awesome.
0: It's a great drink.
1: Hypnotic and
0: Hennessy.
1: It turns green. It's so good.
0: Yeah, it's very good. Brisket, I can't cut out. Bucky's, I can't cut out. Whataburger can't. The Dr. Pepper, I'm going to keep it in there because. If you cut Dr. Pepper, does that mean you also have to cut any Dr. Pepper clones as well?
1: No, I don't think so.
2: What do you mean, like Mr.
0: We're cutting all Tex-Mex for the tacos. We're cutting all beer for the beer. We can't cut out all the Dr. Pepper clones?
1: No, I think Dr. Pepper's just Dr. Pepper.
0: So I still get to have my Dr. Bum energy drinks?
1: Yeah, I guess so.
0: Ah, dang. Okay.
2: If I can still have Mr. Pibb, I'm fine.
1: Yeah,
2: I actually like Mr. Pibb more anyway.
0: Okay, you know what? Beer's back in. I'm cutting Dr. Pepper. If it's just Dr. Pepper, I'm cutting Dr. Pepper.
1: So I have to keep Dr. Pepper because I despise Pepsi.
0: There's so many other drinks than Pepsi.
1: And like
2: but I think what he's saying,
1: Pepsi,
2: like,
1: restaurant has
2: Dr.
1: Pepper.
0: So if I
1: want a soda.
0: That's fair.
1: Like, I don't want Pepsi. I'm not
0: or
1: drinking.
0: Or Mountain Dew? You won't do Mountain Dew?
1: Kind of grown past that.
2: You say Pepsi restaurants don't have Mountain Dew, though.
1: I only drink Mountain Dew with my
2: they
1: Taco
2: have, like,
1: Bell.
2: Sierra Mist. They have...
0: Mountain Dew is a Pepsi beverage, friend.
2: Is it?
0: Yeah.
2: All right, my bad.
1: Yeah, I only drink Mountain
0: Dew
1: with Taco Bell.
0: They exclusively have it.
1: So Dr. Pepper's got to stay. Beer's got to stay.
0: Are you mixing Dr. Pepper with your beer?
1: No.
0: Fun fact, you know what? I used to mix Dr. Pepper with Everclear.
1: So, first one that's going to go here. That's gross.
0: Yeah.
2: Surprised you remember
0: that. It was delicious.
1: First one that's going to go here. Unpopular opinion. Don't care. In-N-Out's good. See a Whataburger. Hasta la vista. So, Whataburger's gone.
0: Dude, leave. You have to leave now. You can't stay in
2: foreigner.
0: This vicinity anymore.
1: Yeah, see, Brandon agrees with me, so I'm okay.
3: Midwest, I love my Chicago pizza and my Skyline chili.
0: I know that's from Cincinnati. But I'm just bundling the Midwest together.
1: Beer on you right now.
2: All the Midwest is the same.
0: Yeah, it's all one
2: I just
0: place.
2: Drove through it. It's all the same.
0: I love my lutefisk and my Skyline chili.
1: You went like Southern Illinois. That does not count.
2: In Indiana, in Ohio.
0: Yeah.
1: You went through the worst parts of the Midwest.
2: I'm just saying it's all the same.
1: So Whataburger, see you later.
0: Right.
1: That's number
0: one. That's the worst thing you've ever said to me.
1: There are so many good options at barbecue that while I love brisket.
0: Dude.
1: I'm happy with so many of the other options.
0: Dude.
2: You getting rid of barbecue?
1: No.
2: Brisket. Okay.
1: Just brisket. I think I can be okay without it.
0: Bro,
2: I'd rather have sausage
0: and beef. You can't live here anymore.
1: Yeah, there's beef ribs. Like, there's so many good things. Like,
0: you can't live here anymore.
1: Yeah, I can.
0: No,
1: there's,
0: you can't.
1: There's so many good barbecue options.
0: I'm pulling
1: I'm
0: your
1: okay.
0: Texan card.
1: I'm going to walk back what I just said about Dr. Pepper. It's got to go.
0: Really?
1: I love crawfish. I love
0: crawfish
1: tacos.
0: Crawfish is great.
1: I love a good stop at Bucky's.
0: Tacos are just okay.
1: Beers. What I drink mostly. Even though I'm starting to change that a little bit.
0: Good. Nice.
1: So, Whataburger, brisket, Dr. Pepper.
0: At least you didn't remove Whataburger, Buc-ee's, and brisket. That would have made me really sad. That would have been the trifecta there.
2: They might have shown you across the border.
0: He just, like, everybody just hears
2: just
0: Joe.
2: Stands up and, like,
0: the entirety of Road Go picks him up. And, yeah.
1: One thing I learned this weekend during our drive to Florida, all the Buc-ee's themed merchandise at the Alabama Buc-ee's still has Texas on it.
0: Yeah.
1: Weird.
0: Yeah. Yeah. It is very weird.
1: I just kind of assumed it would be like the Alabama state.
0: Nope.
1: Like outline, not the Texas outline in a different state. That's really strange to me.
0: Can we take this a step further?
1: Sure, go ahead.
0: You have to cut one thing from your top three. Actually, you know what? Let's just do brisket, Buc-ee's, and Whataburger. You have to cut one, keep the other two.
1: Well, I already cut one.
2: That's his.
0: Well, okay,
2: his
0: for you,
2: easy.
0: Crawfish, Buc-ee's, and brisket. Wait, you cut two of those. You're out, Joe. Brian.
1: Okay. crawfish, tacos, and beer. If I have to cut one of them.
0: Yeah.
1: Tacos.
0: Okay. Now, I respect that. I'm fine with that.
1: I love crawfish.
0: Crawfish is delicious.
1: Like,
0: it's just,
1: I love going.
0: It's a little bit of work.
2: Yeah. I'm a not, baby about it.
1: Yeah, I'm not. Like, and plus, I like it, like, crawfish etouffee.
0: Yeah. Yeah.
2: I love it more that way.
1: The other day, like, 2 weeks ago, we went to a sushi place, and there was, I think it was called a Texas roll, and it had a crawfish in it. Delicious.
0: Yeah.
1: So, like, I love crawfish.
0: You know, you
1: like,
0: can do all that same stuff with lobster, right?
2: I think all three of us got the crawfish roll at
0: St. Arnold's.
2: St. Arnold's.
1: Yeah. Oh, yeah.
2: A few
1: delicious.
2: Weeks ago.
1: It was
2: awesome.
1: Great. It
2: was very
1: good.
2: It was great.
1: I know you can. There's a price difference.
0: Yeah, that's fair.
1: Like,
0: that's
1: yes,
0: fair.
1: Crawfish is expensive because it's by the pound, but, like, one little lobster tail is going to cost you the same amount as 3 pounds of crawfish.
2: Oh, yeah.
0: That's fair.
1: So, it's like, yes, lobster does the same thing.
2: Lobster rolls are like 40 bucks.
1: I work in radio,
2: bucks.
1: Bro. Like,
0: yeah. Yeah.
1: Broke
0: okay.
1: boy.
0: Lobster roll is actually 40 bucks. I went to Boston for work not that long ago.
2: Yeah, it's like 40
0: and
2: bucks.
0: And I'd never had a lobster roll. And it came to the table. I'm like, this thing's cold? I paid $40 for a cold thing?
1: There's a cold and a
0: there
1: hot.
0: There is a hot, but they only had the cold there.
1: Over at Baybrook, there's a farmer's market every Saturday. And there's a lobster truck, food truck.
0: Oh, really?
1: That comes by.
0: Mm. I might have to come visit.
2: Is it mainly sandwiches?
0: Baybrook.
1: It's all lobster rolls.
2: Yeah, okay.
1: It's so expensive.
0: That's fine.
1: It's delicious.
0: Worth it.
1: But it's just like, yep, here's $40 for the two of us.
0: Yeah, I'm gonna go to, next time they have it, you and I are going to go get lobster rolls. And if my wife gets mad, I'm just going to be like, hey, I could be out at the strip clubs with singles.
2: Just keep running
0: spending
2: it
0: back. Hundreds, dude. But I'm just here getting lobster rolls with my buds.
2: Instead of making it rain on Destiny, I made it rain on the lobster food truck.
0: Yeah, instead of messing with Lauren's rolls, I'm eating lobster rolls. You know what I mean? That's it, that's what I'm going to do. Lobster roll sounds good right now.
1: I can't believe you said that.
0: I'm cutting out of brisket, Buc-ee's, and I forgot to, and Whataburger. I'll cut out Whataburger.
1: Yeah, it's got to go, man.
0: Yeah.
2: Brisket, Whataburger, and I'd cut Whataburger.
1: Like, even if it's not In-N-Out, there's plenty of good burger places to go to.
2: Yeah.
1: Like, I'm not missing anything. Like, there's local spots. There's chain spots. Like, there's plenty of places to get a burger besides Whataburger. Like, I love it, but, like, it's an easy cut.
0: Yeah.
1: All right, the World Cup is underway. The first game of the World Cup finished about an hour-ish ago with Mexico taking the win over South Africa. But with the World Cup, being here in Houston so you can check off a bucket list thing, what are the sports bucket list games, events that you want to go to? We'll do that next right here on Jeremy and Joe as we broadcast live inside Rodeo Goat here on ESPN 97.5. 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
1: Joe George, Josh Beard here with you today. Jeremy Branham will return on Monday. Myself, B-Mac, and Brian Lulima will be on the air tomorrow from Patterson Park. You might know Brian from the Sean Salisbury Show on another station, so he'll make his return to local Houston Sports Radio tomorrow. Excited to have him joining me. But we'll be out there, and remember, if you come out, you'll have a chance to win a $500 gift certificate to Republic Boot Company. All you'll have to do is come to find our promotion table, sign up, put name, number, email, put it in a little box, little fishbowl, and around 5:30, we'll announce the winner, and we'll give you a call and tell you that you won. But World Cup, Josh, it's going on right now. For a lot of people, even if you're not the biggest soccer fan, like I'm not a huge soccer fan, but like when you think of like bucket list things you can go to, this is kind of one of them. Like being able to go to the games. Now, unfortunately, it's a little pricey to go to these games, which is why you should just come to Rodeo Goat and watch the games. Huh. Way better time, honestly. But I feel like this would be a bucket list item for a lot of people. It's still, for me, I've been looking at one of the games. Of like, do I want to splurge a little bit?
0: How much are the tickets for the game that you're looking at?
1: The Saudi Arabia game is like 150.
0: That's not too bad.
1: It's the only one under 500.
0: It's better than Knicks tickets right now.
1: Every other World Cup game is like $500 to $900.
0: That's crazy.
1: So there's like one game that's affordable. But yeah, Knicks tickets are insane.
0: Yeah.
1: I saw someone say like they bought their tickets for like $18,000 and they could have resold them for $45,000.
0: Yeah.
1: I'm like
0: the nosebleed section 400 tickets are like $4,000.
1: Yeah.
0: It's
1: that's
0: nuts.
1: A lot. So what do you think bucket list sports? What was the first thing that came to mind for you?
0: Super Bowl, not even close. I don't care who the teams are. Super Bowl is like the number one bucket list thing for me. The luxury of like working in or having worked in sports radios, we get to go to a lot of cool stuff. And there have been some things. You and I actually got to go to the national championship together. I would have said,
1: yeah,
0: that's a bucket list item. We got to go.
1: It was
0: awesome.
1: And
0: not the best national championship. It was actually a pretty competitive game.
1: No, Michigan Washington was good.
0: It was a good game, but
1: like it was a good game.
0: Right. And the food was incredible. So that was a bucket list item that I got to tick off. But yeah, man, like, I think far and above, not even close, Super Bowl is, like, the number one thing that I would love to go to. Probably closely followed by the Summer Olympics. I think the Summer Olympics would be, but that's like an event too. That's not even just like.
1: Do you care for the Summer Olympics what you go to?
0: No, but I would probably, I'd probably make, if I'm going to the Summer Olympics, unless it's like heat, when it's heat, when it would be here, I'm probably making it like a week and I'm going to go to like multiple different things. It's like, going to be in a, it's going to be an event. It's not just going to be like a one-off. Yeah. I'm going to go see this track. The track and field stuff would be the stuff that I would want
1: to
0: see the most.
1: My dad and I have been talking about that, about trying to go to L.A. in 2028.
0: It'd be a lot of fun.
1: And he was asking, he's like, well, if we do this, like, the trip is going to become exponentially more expensive if you decide you want to go see Team USA basketball.
0: Yeah.
1: And I was like, no, I'm good. Like, I can see basketball games play all the time. I've seen Team USA play.
0: Right.
1: It was an exhibition game at Toyota Center. It's not the full thing. They were playing some bad team, some bad country, and, like, they whooped them. But, like, I would want to go swimming.
0: Yep.
1: Track and field, see that stuff. Like, and even like the 4x1, the 100 meter, like 200, like that's gonna be hard to get into. But like, I would go for like the 400.
0: Fun fact, and, like, the hurdle events are my favorite events now.
1: Yeah, I would love to go to that.
0: Both of my kids have inexplicably become very good at hurdles. I don't know why. I don't know how. Like, if you had ever asked me to jump over a hurdle, even at its shortest setting, even at my most athletic, couldn't have done it. Would have died. Too afraid. But both my kids are hurdlers, and so, like, I never thought I'd be – I was never, like, crazy into track and field. I threw discus when I was in high school, but I only did it for a few years, and it was fun. Track meets were a lot of fun, but I'm, like, deep into the track culture because both the kids are in high school track, and they're both pretty good. So it's, like, those things turn into, like, all-day events, especially with those big relays and stuff. So I would have a blast going to the Olympics and watching the track, but I would love – the 100 and 4x1 would be great. But the 4x4 would be fun. 400 would be great. Any of the hurdle events, watching all the field events would be a blast. Like, that's, I think that and gymnastics would be the things that I would care the most about at the Summer Olympics.
1: Yeah, see, gymnastics, if I was going to go spend the money on the Summer Olympics, I wanted to go watch something I know the rules for.
0: Yeah, my kids were both in gymnastics, too. Still don't know the rules. I don't get it.
1: A couple things from the text line. AJ, let's get the ejection music ready. Josh, I don't know how much you listen to the show. Probably not all. It's okay.
0: Yeah, never. I never. I hate you guys, actually.
1: But 7308 says 100% Joe wears gloves while peeling crawfish. You're wrong. Ejected. See you later.
2: Out of here. It's been so long since I've heard that music.
1: I love this music.
2: I love this music. It's been so long since I heard it.
0: He's so right, though.
1: No, I don't. I don't.
0: Yeah, sure.
1: I don't.
0: Okay.
2: You have to look yourself. No, I'm kidding.
1: Yeah,
2: you
1: what?
2: You don't. Racist. You don't.
1: 2702 says Super Bowl and Masters. Yeah, Masters is up there for me.
2: 18th hole? Are you walking?
1: I'd love to be there for two days and do one of each.
2: Yeah.
1: You know, like, 18th on the last day would be cool, obviously, but, like, the other day I'd like to walk.
0: Fun fact, been to the Masters.
1: Really?
0: Yeah. One of the places where linguists go in a past life, one of my jobs, I was visiting some of my buddies who were ground linguists. I was at the station. It was during the Masters. And so you can, like, they get tickets for guys, or you can be a volunteer. So I was there for, like, 2 months. During that time, volunteered for it, and then just got to walk around.
1: That's awesome.
0: It was very cool.
1: Yeah,
0: very cool.
1: It's at the top of my list. Like you said, like, I've been fortunate enough to go to, like, World Series games, National Championship. Like, I've been to a lot of cool stuff. So Masters is one. Super Bowl is up there for me. I would prefer to watch the Bears play in the Super Bowl or the Texans.
0: Yep.
1: If it was just a game, I'm fine with that, too.
0: Yeah.
1: Like,
0: Yeah, like, dream bucket list item would be, like, Texans in the Super Bowl.
1: Yeah.
0: That'd be incredible.
1: So, I think, like, if I was going to, like, narrow it down, like, I would love to go to a Game 7 of an NBA Finals.
0: Yeah, that'd be good.
1: Like,
0: that'd be fun.
1: Or, like, even just, like, a closing game of a Finals. Like, you know, like getting to experience that would be up there for me.
0: Yep.
1: But I think the Masters is number one on my list, even though, like, I'm not, like, the biggest golf fan. Like, I like it, but, like, that's such a cool thing.
0: Yeah.
1: So the Kentucky Derby kind of falls into that for me, too, where, like, I don't really care about horse racing, but, like, it's the Derby. I'd love to just be able to say, like, I went in my life.
0: And just experience
1: the Kentucky Derby. Like, it'd be a lot of fun.
0: The U.S. Open or Wimbledon would both be
1: for
0: cool.
1: Sure. Like, that'd be awesome. Yeah, like, I don't like tennis, like, but, like, it would be awesome just to go.
0: Yeah.
1: And, like, experience it.
0: I've tried tennis before. Again, not my cup of tea. Not great at it. I even tried pickleball recently. I thought, hey, the net's shorter.
1: You probably got hurt.
0: Smaller surface area. I did not get hurt, but I did almost get hurt, and I quit while I was ahead. Not great at pickleball. Not my sport.
1: 6357 says the College World Series.
0: I've been to the College World Series a couple of times because I was stationed in Omaha.
1: Yeah, I want to go back. I was very young when I went.
0: Yeah.
1: So like, I don't really remember it. Like, I think it was when Miami was really good. So I remember watching them play.
2: Did you beg to leave early? Is that what happened?
0: Yeah, he did. He absolutely did.
1: I don't think I did. I think I would stay for that one. So that's up there. Let's see. 5518 says the Final Four. Yep, that's a good one.
0: Final Four would be cool. Final Four would be great. Yeah, I went to the World Series the last few years that it was still at Rosenblatt before they went to the new stadium because they were building the new stadium when I left. It was when LSU was winning championships and really good. It's kind of the same thing. I volunteered at a burger thing for like 2 hours, served burgers to people, and then they're just like, stay the rest of the day.
1: That's awesome.
0: I just watched all the games.
1: Yeah, awesome. I think for honestly, I'll say like my personal thought on the Final Four one is I didn't love going to the Final Four. Like, I got tickets when it was here at NRG.
0: Yeah.
2: Which time?
1: So, Nova Syracuse.
2: Oh, see,
1: so
2: I went to the year where VCU and Butler in Connecticut and Kentucky, which I don't know if this is where you're going with it. I wanted to go just because it was a bucket list thing. But, one, the basketball was terrible. And unless you have
1: great
2: like,
1: seats,
2: great seats, you can't see a damn
1: exactly.
2: thing.
1: Exactly. Yeah. I think going – I would – for me, like, for college basketball, I would much rather – go to one of the venues for the opening weekend.
0: Yeah.
1: And, like, and even though, like, you're going to miss all the other games, at one of those stadiums between, you know, Thursday through Sunday, there's probably at least six basketball games, I would imagine. Like, I don't know the exact breakdown.
2: I think, like, you get four each day.
1: Yeah, so, like, I would love to do that, almost preferred, than going to a Final Four, unless your team is playing in it. But I don't love, like, the football stadium set up for college basketball.
2: Same.
0: Yeah.
1: Like, it's just, like, the seats aren't that good.
2: Yeah, I sat in the end zone that year that I went, and I mean, I could see it, but you can't really tell much detail.
1: Yeah. Anything else for you, Ryan?
2: Yeah, like one thing you guys hadn't mentioned, and I've been to a lot of professional boxing matches, but nothing on the stakes of like a major, like a Canelo Crawford.
0: Yeah.
2: To have like be ringside for like a Canelo Crawford, a Mayweather Pacquiao, not the rematch. But, like, something like a major fight, like that once every 5 years type fight.
0: Yeah.
2: Like, I've seen Julio Cesar Chavez fight. I've seen Canelo fight. He actually fought at Minute Maid Park and knocked a guy out in three rounds. But, like, a major title fight would be awesome.
1: Yeah, I think the same for UFC. Like, I've been to UFC fights, but not to a big one.
2: Yeah.
1: Like, I want to see, like, a real UFC fight, like, title on the line. Like, I think the one here at Toyo Center – two or three times ago, there was not. It's been a while since I've been to one. There wasn't a title fight. It was just like a UFC fight night, which is fun. Like, it's just not the same.
2: Yeah.
1: Like,
0: yeah.
1: The Canelo fight here was awesome.
2: Yeah, Canelo and James Kirkland, that was such a great. I mean, it was fun.
1: I mean, it was
2: he knocked him out in three rounds, then he killed him.
1: Well, and it's like unforgettable because the roof.
2: They opened the roof and then it started raining and they had to start closing
1: it. Which
2: is
1: crazy. Like, that's one of the most baffling
2: just
1: things.
2: Just look outside.
1: Yes.
2: Why'd like, you open it?
1: I couldn't believe they did that.
0: Like,
1: and that was like the first time I realized like how slow. Like, I feel like I'd never seen a stadium open before.
0: Yeah.
1: And it's like it starts
0: so
1: opening
0: slow.
1: And it's raining and there's a fight going on. And then they start closing it and it's just like the slowest thing
2: ever. Were you on media row?
1: Yeah.
2: Same. Papers everywhere. It was just everyone's papers were just
1: comical
2: everywhere.
1: It's one of those. It's probably the most comical thing I've ever been at. Like, with a sporting event, seeing that, like, there was no one outside being like, hey, guys, it's raining.
0: Yeah.
1: Like, this is a bad idea. I know the Twitchers will love this. WrestleMania.
2: Oh, of course.
0: Yeah, WrestleMania. Yeah.
1: Rumble.
0: I would actually enjoy that.
1: Yeah, I did the Rumble.
0: We did the Royal Rumble together. I did it with you when I was at Minute Maid.
2: I went to the Royal Rumble at Minute Maid, and I went to the in 17 when it was in San Antonio.
0: Oh, nice. The one at Minute Maid was the one where Edge came back, right?
2: Yes.
0: That was a big pop.
1: That was sick.
2: Screamed my head off.
0: Yeah, that was a lot of fun. That was a good time.
1: Still a weird day, though. Cause like,
2: Kobe died.
1: I think like my buddy who came with us, like, he was meeting us at my apartment, and then we were driving over. When he got there, it's like, dude, Kobe died.
0: Yeah.
1: Like, weird day. And then
0: very
1: like, because you could even, I feel like you could kind of feel it. Where like, you could tell like everyone was still kind of talking about it.
2: Yeah, for sure.
1: Like at Royal Rumble where everyone was like, still kind of trying to figure out if it was real.
0: Yeah.
1: Because no one really wanted to believe TMZ right away. Like, that was just a very odd,
0: day. Weirdly energetic but somber.
1: Yeah.
0: It's like both were happening at the same time. It's super strange.
1: 3404 says bucket list in order: Super Bowl 1, Wimbledon Finals 2, Kentucky Derby 3, World Series 4. Says they like baseball. They love to go to one game of a 7-game series.
0: That's just any game in a seven in a, in
1: I mean,
0: a
1: like,
0: game series.
1: My favorite sports memories are World Series games.
0: Yeah,
1: like being like fan and media, like going to. I've been able to do both, and it's just like it's. I don't know. Like it's hard to explain because like I love baseball so much. Like being in like that environment, and that's where like
0: it's electric, man. It is. Oh, you know what? I would actually, even though it's not like we've talked about it earlier, it's not my cup of tea. I don't seek it out, but I would love to go to a playoff hockey game.
2: I think that'd be
0: a Stanley Cup
2: like
0: game.
2: Like a game
0: a lot
2: seven
0: of
2: the
0: yeah.
2: Stanley Cup Finals.
0: Yeah, that'd be awesome.
2: That'd be great. Yeah. Can you imagine going to the gold medal match? America versus Canada.
0: Oh,
2: the
0: man.
2: Okay,
0: you know what? That's my bucket list item.
2: That'd be amazing.
0: Yeah.
2: Gold medal game for hockey
0: that's
2: Olympics.
0: That's my dream, yeah.
1: Do you guys have any, you have any college football ones you haven't done yet?
2: I've been to a lot, you know, obviously the Longhorn games, but I've never seen a playoff game. I would love to see a playoff game. Or just like, even beyond
1: have
2: playoff
1: games.
2: Have
1: you gone to the
2: games?
1: Cotton Bowl?
2: Sorry?
1: The Cotton Bowl?
2: I've never been to the Cotton Bowl, okay. No. So that's on there, but I'd also just love, like, Texas has obviously played at Ohio State. They played at Michigan. I'd love to go see a Texas game at one of those historic stadiums.
1: Yeah.
0: Yeah.
1: Anything for you for that?
0: I'd like to see a game in the Rose Bowl. I think that'd be fun.
2: Oh, yeah.
0: College football,
2: yeah,
0: just to go to the Rose Bowl and see a game there, I think it would be a blast. Honestly, I'd love to go to a Notre Dame game. I think that'd be really sick.
1: Definitely go early in the year.
0: Yeah.
1: Their seats were, like, pissing me off. They don't shovel.
0: Oh, at all? So you just sit in the snow?
1: Yeah.
0: Sick.
2: They don't shovel at all.
0: Okay, Joe.
1: Not in the cheaper seats.
0: We're going to do a late season game in the cheap seats.
1: We got there and like, we were playing Northwestern. Northwestern won. And like, we got to our seats and there was like a foot of snow and they're bleachers.
0: That's crazy.
1: So it's on your bleachers and the whole row is like snowed out. So everyone's just like shoveling snow backwards.
0: That's
2: so you're
0: awful.
2: Just sitting on snow.
1: Oh, it was awful. My ass was so cold.
0: We did one bucket list item.
2: Flip that.
0: One bucket list item that we got to do recently, Savannah Bananas game, was
1: dude. I'll
0: so
1: be honest,
0: much
1: like
0: fun.
1: It was a great time. Like,
0: it was so much fun.
1: I didn't think I was going to enjoy it that much. Like I was like, Joseph's going to like this. Like your kids are going to like it.
0: Yeah.
1: Like it's going to be fun for them. But, like it was a good time.
0: It was a blast. It was like legitimately fun from beginning to end. It was a really really fun time.
1: I was considering like going watch them play at Wrigley this year.
0: Oh yeah.
1: But, like, I'm just not worth the money. But, like, I was like, man, like, it was so much fun. I think, yeah, for me, college football, like, well, if it ever comes back, like, Notre Dame USC is at the top of my list. I want to see A&M Texas now.
2: I went once to that.
0: A&M really? Texas is fun.
2: Yeah.
0: I've been once.
2: It was Vince's freshman year in College Station.
1: Okay, so where do you think – this is – I got Longhorn Aggie. Where would you – if I were to go, what do you recommend?
2: I would go to College Station.
0: Yeah, dude, the environment in both is so great.
2: It's like, great, but I think College Station's a little more unhinged.
0: It is definitely more unhinged, but the presentation in Austin is so good.
2: Yeah,
0: though.
2: The presentation's better in Austin, but I think the fan just craziness is more in College Station.
0: I made the mistake of going to Austin to watch the game. My son and I went to Austin.
2: This last year?
0: Yeah, this past year with, because there's like my brother and his friends do this big tailgate. I'm like, hey, what if I came to Austin? And I forgot he did the tailgate. I was thinking, like, hey, let's watch at the house. He's like, dude, that's a great idea. So we get there, and he's like, all right, so we're going to leave at this time to go to the tailgate. I'm like, uh-oh. So when you guys won, oh, absolutely I was. I was wearing, like, my nice Aggie. Everybody was, like, super cool, but, like, there was some jeering. Keaton became a man that night. My son, he's 15 now. Yeah. He became a man. He took off his shoe, threw it against the LBJ library because that's where the tailgate was. Some guy started mouthing off to him. My 15-year-old son flipped him off, told him to F off. The guy started walking towards him, so my six, seven younger brother started walking towards that guy. And my brother's just still mouthing off, my son's still mouthing off as a 15-year-old, just be like, come on, come on, come on. I'm like, dude, you became a man tonight. It was the best experience. But he did have to learn a valuable lesson of if you're going to go into enemy territory and lose a game, you got to deal with all of the trash talk.
1: No, I'll tell you, like,
2: Yeah, I wore a Roy Williams jersey when I went to that Aggie game, Texas game in 2003.
0: Yeah.
2: But the Longhorns won by 30, so it was fine. Yeah, they didn't have much to say.
0: Yeah, you got to, if you go into enemy territory and you win, like, everyone around you is going to be mad, but they know they can't talk crap.
1: Unless you're with
0: the Raiders or Dodgers.
2: I almost walked into Reveille, so I could have got killed.
0: Dude, yeah, be careful.
2: Like, I was walking down, and there was like a line, I don't know, I guess it was cadets, and Reveille cut across, like, I had a blind spot. I couldn't see past.
0: Yeah, sure.
2: Anyway,
0: sure,
2: I'm trying to fight a dog.
1: I thought College Station for the Notre Dame game was incredible.
0: Awesome
1: atmosphere. It was such a
0: great... Kyle Field's a good time pretty much any time I go to anything. I know I'm a little biased, but it's a great football viewing experience.
1: A couple of from the text line here. Let's see. This is a cash or trash that we can do today. They should have the roof open for the World Cup matches.
0: Oh.
2: No, it's too hot, man. It's June.
1: It's too hot. All these Europeans are upset.
0: Are they mad at the heat? Yeah. We haven't even hit heat yet. What are they talking about?
2: Come in August.
0: Chill, guys. We haven't even gotten hot yet.
1: Oh, that, you know what? There was one thing I forgot to put on the rundown. There was this guy from Spain. No, Germany.
0: Yeah, the dude from Germany.
1: Who had like 76,000 Twitter followers, and now he has like 2.5 million.
0: Yeah.
1: Just because he went to Bucky's?
0: It's not just that. His journey to the United States has been incredible.
2: Yeah, J.J. Yeah. Watt helped him out, yeah.
1: What's the one place you tell him to go to?
0: Here.
2: Oh.
0: Oh, my God. In Houston, in Texas?
1: Yeah.
0: In Houston, Texas?
1: Yeah. Because he's on his way here.
0: I'm blanking. It's the barbecue place that has the man bear pig. Oh, it's one of the best barbecue sandwiches I've ever had.
1: Right? No.
0: No, it's not Killens. Oh, help me out, text line. There's a barbecue place near downtown. It's got the man bear pig.
2: Franklin's?
0: No, it's not Franklin's. No, it's not Franklin's. That's absolutely the number one place that I would tell him to go. Where would you tell him to go, Brian, while I think about it?
2: The original Nympha's on Navigation.
1: Great choice. Great call. I was going to say, I love Killens.
2: Killens is fine,
1: like,
2: sir.
1: That's for me is the one I would say. Like,
0: Pinkerton's.
1: Pinkerton's. That's a great option, too.
0: At the job that I work now, we have people come from Canada and all over the U.S., and I actually made a list. That original Nympha's is on my list, but I made a list of, like, top restaurants to go that literally Nympha's and Pinkerton's are the top of my list, and getting the man bear pig is like, if you can handle it, buy that thing. That is one of the best barbecue sandwiches I've ever had.
1: Yeah, there's so many options. Like, I think that's why I think this is a great city for the World Cup.
0: Yeah.
1: Like, I think people are going to get to experience so much.
0: A lot of variety, a lot of good food.
1: I read somewhere that there's a hotel that's shuttling people to Bucky's.
0: Yeah, there
2: which
0: is.
2: What, like, to the one in Lewin?
0: I think it's in the Dallas
2: area.
0: Oh,
2: Madisonville?
0: Yeah. No, I don't even think it's Madisonville. I think it's the new one that they put in. Just like between Dallas and Waco is where they're shooting down 35.
1: Yeah, which is like such a funny thing.
0: Yeah,
1: like, that, it's just like,
2: I guess if they're in Houston, they could go to either League City or Baytown.
1: Yeah. Like, because I think about, like, I don't know, when I got married and all my friends came in from Illinois and
2: or
1: family,
2: Texas City, that is,
1: and they were like, "Where should we go?" And I was like, "Well, there's a Bucky's not far from the wedding venue." And they were like, "What's a Bucky's?"
2: I was
1: like,
2: "Why are you telling us to go to a gas station?"
1: And I was like, "Well, it's a gas station,
2: kind of
1: like on like Mark McGuire level steroids."
0: Yeah.
1: Like, I was like, just go. I was like, first of all, there's alcohol there that you can buy for the hotel. But there's also good food.
0: Yep.
1: And there's crazy amount of things that you can buy. Like, you're going to get lost in there for an hour for the first time.
0: Bucky's food, like, if you're talking about road food to, like, stop and get something while you're driving, it's better than most, like, it's better than any fast food restaurant.
1: Absolutely.
0: It's better than most restaurants that you could stop and get food at. It's
2: Bucky's is, like, kind of... I'm going to make a fantasy football comparison.
0: Yeah,
2: Bucky's is like Christian McCaffrey.
0: Yeah.
2: If he was just a running back, he'd be elite. If he was just a receiver, he'd be elite. Like, Bucky's, if it was just a restaurant, would be elite.
0: And then, like,
2: if it was just a store, it'd be elite. If it was just a gas station,
0: it'd still
2: it'd be
0: elite.
2: Elite.
0: But the smaller Bucky's, like down 290 in Cypress, is like Christian McCaffrey coming back from an injury.
2: Yes.
0: Still better than most people.
2: Yeah, yes.
0: Just not quite as good as just Christian McCaffrey at his peak, yeah.
1: A couple other before we go to break of the bucket list items for people. 5518 says the World Series of Poker.
2: Oh, that's such a good call.
1: I would be main event,
2: obviously.
1: Yeah, I would be very curious what it would be like to see that in person. Like,
2: to play or to watch?
1: To watch.
0: To watch.
2: Yeah. I don't think I'd want to go and watch. I think I'd only want to go and play.
1: No, I definitely, like, have, like, how am I going to save 10 grand at some point in my life and convince my wife to let me spend
2: yeah.
1: it on a
2: no,
1: ticket.
2: Trust me. I've had that eternal thought for a long time, too.
0: Bucket list item. Go back in time to an old-timey riverboat and go watch poker games on a riverboat.
1: 5518 also says Daytona 500, Indy 500.
0: Yeah, I think that'd be cool. Like, I've been to, like, drag races and stuff. The, like, car stuff, racing stuff hasn't really ever been my jam.
2: Same.
0: But it is fun. I don't like watching on TV, but it is a ton of fun to just be
1: yes.
0: there and, like, kind of feel, because you feel it in your chest, dude. Like, there's, like, the pressure and the power around it is pretty cool.
1: And then last one we got here, which is on mine, and I forgot. They said they're a Longhorn fan, diehard, but bucket list is LSU night game in Death Valley.
2: Oh, yeah.
0: I almost said Death Valley. Seeing the Aggies play in Death
1: Valley
0: would
1: be
0: fun.
1: I will say, like, the whiteout at Penn State, man.
2: Yeah, that'd be awesome.
1: Like, that's such an incredible, like, at some point, like, that's one of my, like, my dad and I were talking about this while we were on vacation. We're like, I'm going to stop doing this Notre Dame podcast stuff at some point. And I just want to go to, like, I want to go to TCU, I want to go to Baylor, I want to go to A&M, I want to go to LSU. I want to hit all the Texas schools and, like, local-ish ones. And
2: Rice.
1: Then I want, and then, like, sure. And then start just, like, going from there. And, like, I just want to catch a game in, like, all the stadiums. Like, I love
2: I've heard
1: college,
2: the Baylor stadium's great.
1: Yeah, like, I'd love to go.
2: On the water.
1: One. It's yeah. yeah, like, I'd love to go to Waco and, like, watch a good game. I ain't driving to Lubbock, but I'd love to go to Lubbock.
0: Yeah.
1: And, like, watch a game. Like, it'd be awesome.
2: The drive to Lubbock is awful.
0: Real quick, the worst sporting event I've ever been to is freaking that Cyclone Stadium in Ames, Iowa. Went to go see the Aggies play Iowa State. Worst drive ever was across the state of Iowa, there and back, and it's one of the worst sporting events, sporting venues, and stadiums I've ever been to.
2: Really?
0: Yeah, it's bad. It was small. I felt like I was trying to watch a college football game in a high school stadium.
1: Yeah.
0: It's garbage.
1: It's small.
0: Garbage city, garbage state.
1: Even Iowa's football stadium, like.
0: Small, yeah.
1: But, like, looks cool, though. Like, maybe it's just the tradition of, like, waving to, like, to the Cancer Award. Like, is a cool thing to, like, see in person.
2: It is amazing some of the Big Ten schools, how small, like,
0: yeah.
2: Michigan's obviously
1: oh, Michigan
2: massive.
1: Michigan and Ohio State are huge, like.
2: But you see a lot of others, like, 55, 60,000.
1: Dude, Northwestern,
2: 60,
1: I'd say now was.
2: Like, Indiana Stadium's not there.
1: Northwestern
2: very
1: was
2: either.
1: A joke, dude.
2: Oh,
1: I
2: really?
1: Couldn't believe it.
0: I'm not surprised by that.
1: There are high school football stadiums here that were bigger than Northwestern.
2: I'm not surprised
1: like,
2: by that.
1: It's unreal.
0: One thing everybody should put on their list, because it's actually a lot of fun, even if their fans are insufferable, is a Cornhuskers game, any Cornhuskers game. It's a lot of, Lincoln's a lot of fun on Saturdays, man. It's
1: yeah.
0: a good vibe.
1: All right, when we get back, Josh doesn't get to do a lot of radio.
0: There's not, like, a lot of radio is an overstatement.
1: It's not
0: none,
1: my fault.
0: You're
1: busy whenever I need fill-ins.
0: That's true. That's fair.
1: But
0: well, I'm sorry for having a job.
1: He's got pent-up old man Josh.
0: Yeah, I do.
1: Get off my lawn takes. So we're gonna let him vent. We'll get some of our old man sports takes as well. We'll do that next right here on ESPN 97.5. Houston, your road to $1 million starts here on June 13th. 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
0: Here's Jeremy Branham and Joe George.
2: Joe George, Josh Beard here with you today. Thanks to Rodeo Goat for having us out here from noon to 6. We appreciate the hospitality and great customer service we get from O'Shea. She's been awesome. Ask for her when you come on out. We've had some great food, some good drinks as well. Sorry I made fun of your drink, Brian.
3: And my burger.
2: No, I didn't make fun of your burger.
4: Yes, you made fun of the burger. You making fun of the Black Mary on his burger.
3: That was the very first thing you made fun of.
4: Yeah.
2: Josh, did you get another drink?
4: Yeah, I did get another drink, yes.
2: Oh, and Brian got another drink too, right?
3: Time out.
2: BS flag. I thought he was bringing it to you. I thought you ordered one. I saw you talking to
3: him. Where's the BS flag?
2: On you.
3: Oh.
2: For getting upset with me. There's no reason to be upset.
3: I'm not upset. But you profiled
4: hey,
3: me. You saw
4: you
3: a stop drink and you thought it was
2: no,
3: mine.
2: No, I thought he was turning towards you.
4: Brian, you got to stop being upset.
3: Yeah, I'm just very upset. Right I know. Now. I'm very upset.
2: Well, people get upset all the time. It happens. I saw people getting upset yesterday at Sergeant DJ quite a bit.
3: I think Sarge is in on the bit, and he likes to poke the bear.
2: Yeah, he does. I think he's very self-aware. But Josh, you said,
4: yeah,
2: you had some old man takes.
4: Yeah, it's not really necessarily old man takes. I'm just getting mad at some of the younger generation. I spend way too much time on social media now.
2: Yeah,
4: in a different way, like. Like, whenever I was still working in radio, my time in social media was, like, scrolling Twitter to try to see what people are talking about. Now it's just reels for hours on end. It's the way I disassociate and pretend to like I liked my job and other stuff. I actually do love my job. But I spend a lot of time on social media. But a lot of these people on, like, Instagram and TikTok are of the younger persuasion. They're, like, in their early 20s, mid-20s. And the amount of disrespect and just lack of knowledge of some wide receivers and some players in the NFL that are probably, like, a little bit past when they actually started paying attention and not learning their history is super frustrating. But I didn't feel like we were like that. Like, when we
2: I get accused of it, but...
3: Yeah, because you frequently say anything that happened before 1992 you don't have to know about. Yeah.
4: That's dumb. Like, when I was growing up, like, I understood to respect Jack Lambert. I understood to respect Jerry Rice.
2: Yeah.
4: Like, you are learning to respect these guys who are, like, the pinnacle of the sport before you came along and started watching. And the amount of disrespect I've started seeing for guys like Calvin Johnson and Julio Jones and a lot of these things where people are like, oh, like, name a... Or say, don't say anything until you see a receiver that's better than peak Stephon Diggs. And it was like Stephon Diggs and like Calvin Johnson pops up and these two dudes didn't say a word. It's like, how in the world could you think
2: that's
4: that peak
2: crazy.
4: Stephon Diggs is better than Calvin Johnson in his worst season? What are we talking about here? And so I've seen a lot of this stuff. Now, one of the most common things that these people are doing is they bring up, and they have eight players, a list of eight players, and it's cut five, keep three. And they've been doing it with other NFL players now that have been guests, which is cool. But before that, it was like a bunch of, like, just dudes, like 20-year-old dudes who I swear to God they started watching football 5 years ago at best. And so I wanted to do that. I want to do this with you guys, with some of the popular names that have been going on.
3: I'm intrigued.
4: This is specifically about we're going to do wide receivers and DBs because this is the one that I think it's the two positions that people struggle with the most. But it's only players who have played since 2000, right? Yeah. So we're not going to go – we're not even going back. Like, we're way past Joe's rule. We're 8 years past Joe's rule, right? Okay, so we'll start with wide receiver. So I'll ask each of you in turn, and we'll just go one by one. You can only keep three of them, but you have to cut five of them.
3: All right.
2: Blind.
4: All right, so number one on the list in wide receiver is Steve Smith. Are you cutting him or are you keeping him?
3: Now remember, we're doing this in real time.
4: We're doing this in real time, yes.
3: Real time.
2: Steve Smith cut.
4: Okay.
3: I would say cut too.
4: Okay. All right, that's a double cut.
3: I just feel like there's going to be bigger names coming.
4: Yep, that's a pretty.
2: We'll find a way to form a consensus on
4: that's a pretty good strategy for like the NFL players. That's what they've been doing. Terrell Owens, keep or cut?
3: Keep.
4: Okay.
3: Yeah. I think he's a top three receiver of all time.
4: Huh?
2: Keep three?
4: You get to keep three. You have to cut five.
2: Yeah, I'm keeping T.O.
4: You're keeping T.O.? Okay, so y'all both keep T.O. Antonio Brown.
5: Oh, this is a tough one.
4: Because
5: the peak Antonio Brown.
4: Peak Antonio Brown is incredible.
5: It's so good, but I'm going to cut.
3: I'm going to cut.
4: One of the most frustrating conversations I saw between a couple of dudes that are probably, like, they just turned 19 and left their parents' household was having the argument that Antonio Brown was a lot better than Julio Jones. And nothing has made me more viscerally mad from a sports standpoint than claiming that over the longevity of a career that they would take Antonio Brown over Julio Jones. Like, to me, that's a no-brainer. Very frustrated. Anyway, next one up. So y'all are both cutting Antonio Brown,
5: yes,
4: right? Okay. Next up, just brought him up, Julio Jones.
3: I feel like you're going to be mad if we say cut.
5: No, so I'm going to say
4: I'm not going to be mad. Y'all choose whatever you want to choose.
5: I'm trying to think. I know there's one other guy we have to keep.
3: How many other names? How many more after this?
4: This is your fourth one. There's four more names.
5: Yeah.
3: I'll go cut.
5: I'll agree.
4: I'm just going to kick both of you when we
3: mostly
4: leave here.
3: Mostly to troll Josh.
4: Okay, now, this one, technically he played after 2000. Some of his best was before 2000, but I added him in here anyway. Marvin Harrison.
3: See, I'm doing the mental game of trying to figure out who's left, but obviously I can't possibly know for sure. I'm going to cut.
4: All right. Brian's cutting.
5: I'm going to cut because I got a wide receiver in mind.
4: Double cut.
5: I'd be okay.
4: All right. This is where y'all might be a little mad.
5: See, this is why he's going to pull some garbage.
4: Larry Fitzgerald.
3: Keep.
4: All right. Y'all are both keeping Larry Fitzgerald?
3: Yeah. Although, if you talk about disrespect, I hate the crowd that tries to put Larry Fitzgerald tiers above Andre Johnson.
4: Yeah. Oh, yeah.
3: That conversation drives me crazy.
5: Yeah, oh, agreed. Dude, we're about to cut Andre.
4: Andre's not on the list.
3: Okay. Thank God.
4: Andre's not on the list.
5: I wouldn't
4: do that to you guys.
5: I was like, Megatron Andre would be the last two players.
4: Calvin Johnson.
5: Keep.
4: All right.
3: So those are three. Everyone else, we're done.
5: Who's our other cut?
4: Randy Moss.
3: Oh, damn it. Randy's the
4: Both
3: second best.
4: Both of y'all just cut Randy Moss from your team,
3: For the record,
4: dude.
3: I think Randy Moss is second best wide receiver of all time. But I also cut him.
5: For the record, I think he's number one.
4: But at least y'all are mad about it.
3: Yeah.
4: When I see these dudes talking about it, they're like, one guy was like, he had made his decision. Like, I think he had kept Antonio Brown, he had kept Steve Smith, and he had kept Stephon Diggs.
3: Ugh.
4: And when it got to like, oh, you, the last two was like, you cut Calvin Johnson and Randy Moss, he's like, oh, that's okay. I'm like, what do you mean that's okay, dude? You chose Stephon Diggs over two of the greatest wide receivers who have ever played. If Megatron had played a full career like some of these other guys had,
3: for sure.
4: Dude, imagine the numbers that we're talking about.
5: Oh,
4: it's absolutely insane. Okay, so.
5: Yeah, I think it's like wide receivers tough.
4: Yeah, it is.
5: There's
4: so
5: many
4: good players.
5: Like, there's an argument, honestly. Like, there really is an argument for Antonio Brown for like the peak AB.
4: Agreed.
3: So we kept Larry Fitzgerald,
4: Terrell Owens, Larry Fitzgerald, and Calvin Johnson were your keep.
3: Johnson.
4: So not bad.
3: Honestly, I'm all right with
4: y'all,
3: that.
4: T.O. is like an afterthought, but T.O. with the Eagles is one of the best receivers. And T.O. with the 49ers,
3: playing
4: too.
3: Like 5 weeks after a broken leg in the Super Bowl was
4: right.
3: incredible.
4: And he was
3: amazing.
4: Great. Yeah,
3: he was like 8 for 80 or something like that.
4: All right, so we're going to do DBs. This is both cornerbacks and safeties. This is not relegated to just one of those positions. I think this is the category where I got just legitimately the angriest from some of these guys. Number one, Champ Bailey. Are you keeping or are you cutting him?
5: Keep.
4: All
3: Champ
4: right.
3: was a stud. He can play two ways,
5: This
3: too.
5: Is tough because he's doing safeties and corners.
3: I just don't care about safeties.
4: This one I'm
3: much.
4: Pulling out. I'm pretty sure I already know the answer, but this is like pulled directly from one of the lists that made me very angry.
5: I know my three
4: Because
5: already.
4: Both of these guys.
3: Did you say Peanut Tillman?
5: No.
4: Both of the dudes that I saw in this video kept this guy, Stephon Gilmore.
5: Cut.
3: Oh, cut.
4: Instant cut,
3: yeah,
4: right?
3: Cut.
4: Yeah, that's a no-brainer cut.
3: Yeah, it was good.
4: I had to give you all that gimme because.
3: He's not an all-time great.
4: Charles Woodson. Keep or cut?
3: Oh.
5: Cut.
3: Oh, yeah. I'm going to play the game and cut him.
4: Okay. Troy Polamalu.
3: Cut.
4: Both cut. Okay. I thought maybe
5: Who
4: there'd
5: we
4: be
5: cut
4: a little
5: before Polamalu?
4: A little bit. Huh? Charles Woodson.
5: Okay.
4: Y'all cut Charles Woodson. Hilarious.
3: He's great.
4: Earl Thomas.
3: Cut.
4: Okay.
3: Hook him, but cut.
4: See, y'all are going through this the exact way I would.
3: Hey,
4: much easier than wide receiver.
3: Push Michael Crabtree out of bounds and maybe I'll keep you. Okay?
4: All right. This is where it gets a little bit more difficult. Weapon X, Brian Dawkins.
5: Cut.
4: Okay.
5: So we're locked into the other two guys.
4: You're locked into the other two
3: guys.
4: Oh,
3: crap. We only have two left?
5: I'm assuming that means, I'm hoping My thought process was, after you said champ, was Darrell Revis. Is that one of them?
4: Yep.
5: And Ed Reed.
4: And Ed Reed. Those are the last two.
3: We did it, Joe.
4: Which, by the way, that is, in my opinion, it's not subjective. That is objectively the correct answer to this question. Yes.
5: Now, like, I think Paul Amalu has an argument over champ.
4: That's fair.
5: Still take champ.
3: I would still take champ.
5: I can see why a lot of people, like, if ATX Home
3: Paul Amalu was a game changer.
5: Yeah, like, I totally get it. But, like, I think those would be the three.
4: Can I tell you, when I've seen people do this, everybody is okay, for the most part. They've all been okay not having Darrell Revis and Ed Reed.
3: That's crazy.
4: And Stephon Gilmore has been picked by way too many people over Darrell Revis and Ed
3: Gilmore
4: Reed.
3: Gilmore shouldn't even be on the list.
4: Ed Reed is probably one of the greatest defensive football players we've ever seen of all time. And there's a reason why they called it Revis Island.
3: Yeah.
4: So I've been a little mad, but I figured this would be a fun game to play. Get a little Gen Z action going for us, where we're pretending to be like the young kids. But
5: I have one old man take.
4: Okay.
5: These aggregators.
4: Oh, they're the worst thing on social media.
5: My biggest issue with them right now is you don't have to share every dog trade.
4: Agreed.
5: Like, I've been seeing these, like, three-team trades with the Rockets where, like, they end up with, like, Jimmy Butler and they're trading away four first-round picks.
4: They make no sense.
5: Like, someone else is getting Giannis and the Rockets are getting Jimmy Butler and the Rockets are losing Reed Sheppard, Jabari Smith, three first. And I'm like, you don't have to share everyone.
4: I saw one where it's like
5: the Mavericks. I get why they do it, but.
4: I saw one where it's like the Mavericks are going to get Luka Doncic back and they're going to trade Kyrie Irving in first. It's like, no. But, the aggregators. They share the dumbest stuff too. It's like,
5: oh yeah,
4: they went to the park on Sunday and let their dog poop on the grass. That's crazy. Why would we allow that? So dumb.
5: All right, we'll take our final break here. When we get back, as always, we'll end the show with our junkie of the day. We'll do that next right here on ESPN 97.5. Your local bar can be your ticket to a global stage. Michelob Ultra's Soccer Shootout is giving fans a chance to win tickets to the FIFA World Cup 26. All you have to do is show up and compete. This event is running now through June 14th. You show up, you compete in their interactive Soccer Shootout game, and the winner will go home with a pair of tickets to a Houston-based FIFA World Cup game. That means someone here today at Rodeo Go has already gone home with a pair of tickets to a game here in Houston thanks to Michelob Ultra. Tomorrow, you can go to Christian's Tailgate from 5 to 8 on White Oak. Saturday, there are options all over the place. Papa's on the Lake in Montgomery, Marriott Marquis in downtown, Highline Park in the Heights, Little Woodrow's in Edo, and Moonshine Deck in the Heights, all happening on Saturday. On Sunday, you can go to Chapman and Kirby in Edo, Twin Peaks in Kirby.

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3: In today's trend watching, a reason why the market's bouncing back and oil prices are selling off, Reuters is reporting that Iranian sources are suggesting that talks are ongoing between the United States and Iran to extend the ceasefire and maybe bring an end to the war, despite the intensified military action overnight would include the unfreezing of Iranian assets as well, something the president has been loath to do at the start of the negotiations. But that's what is currently being discussed and is a reason why the market is behaving better today than we would have thought, given the bombings that took place last night in Iran and the retaliatory strikes that occurred overnight and this morning by Iranian forces against U.S. bases in the Gulf states. So we're going to keep an eye on these headlines all day long. They will move markets, and we're going to digest the wholesale inflation numbers, too, to determine whether or not there's any leeway down the road for the Federal Reserve to cut interest rates, which is not the bet at the moment. Most investors are betting that rates are going up rather than down.
4: Houston, Texas, what is up? 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
4: Nick's Place! 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
0: All right, thanks again to Rodeo Go for having us out here today in Edo. Joe George and Josh Beard here with you, and Brian McDonald as well. Great place to watch all of the big soccer games going on right now. It's been a packed house from the moment I walked in. It's still completely full right now. Food's great. Beers are cold, and that's all that really matters. Plus, there's plenty of TVs to watch all the games. So thanks to them for having us out. Thanks to Huntington Bank for sponsoring all of our Soccer World Cup, our soccer watch parties this year. Next one tomorrow at Patterson Park. We'll be out there. It'll be Will Kunkel and Brian from 12 to 3 again, and then myself and Brian LaLima from 3 to 6. And you'll have a chance to win a $500 gift certificate from Republic Boot Company. All you have to do is come out, find our promo team, register to win. We'll announce the winner in the 5 o'clock hour. You'll not have to be in person to win it at the time, but great time. I mean, look, I feel like that's almost a full pair of boots. It's not a full pair of boots. I don't really know the prices there, actually.
18: Yeah, I don't know the prices at all.
0: But, like,
18: it'd be a wild guess for me to
0: If it's not a full pair, I feel like it's going to do major damage into buying that pair of boots. A custom pair. They're awesome. But now it's time for our junkie of the day. Brian.

0: Junkie?
1: I'll first nominate De'Aaron Fox.
2: What are you doing?
1: What are you doing, bro? Dribble out. Don't try to go to the rim and get blocks. Also nominate Dylan Harper for not boxing out when OG ran from 5 feet beyond the three-point line for the winning tip-in.
2: Yep.
1: And finally, I'll nominate the Houston Astros for being perfect game through five innings by a guy they had put an 11 ERA on for the prior seven games.
2: Those are all
1: and they're finding a way to lose in extra innings.
2: Very, very good nominations. Josh?
3: I'm going to nominate Knicks fans for being one of the most egregiously annoying and unlikable fan bases in sports right now. Just, I get it if people are walking around in Spurs jerseys taunting and trying to fight people openly, but just walking around the city of New York whenever your team hasn't really done anything of note in a really long time, and all you're doing is berating and beating up and tearing jerseys off of fans of the opposing team, it's a bad look, and it's not fun. Anytime you can make Spurs fans look better than you, you got problems, bro.
2: Yeah, it's so funny because, like, if this was their reaction after they won the championship, like, I'd be like,
3: yeah.
2: We've seen worse.
3: Yeah.
2: Or lost. We've seen what happened in Vancouver a long time ago. A bunch of burning cars, burning couches, LA. We've seen the same thing. What's it going to be like after they win?
3: Oh, the city's going to burn to the ground.
2: Like,
3: it's going to be turned into escape from New York. It's going to be turned into a prison state.
2: Kurt Russell?
3: Yep. And then a future president's daughter is going to get kidnapped and taken to the prison state of New York. And Snake Bliskin is going to have to go in and save her. And New York Knicks fans are going to try to stop him.
1: Sounds like a win-win.
2: Those are good.
3: Yeah. Fair. Yeah.
2: I liked your De'Aaron Fox one. That was one of mine.
1: Yeah.
2: As well as I like the Knicks fans as well. I'm going to nominate Barstool Sports.
1: Ooh.
2: Oh. They have this guy who's not really that funny or good. This Big Ev. He got caught owing like 20 G's to illegal bookies. And got called out, had all this debt, all this gambling debt. He went to rehab. Now he's back
1: Is this like a Mike Vrabel rehab?
2: He's back at Barstool doing betting content. It's one of the craziest things I've ever seen. Like, I'm like, this dude is like, you have like a major betting sponsor, and you are allowing this guy who is like 20 G's in debt to like random bookies come back to a company with actual betting ties. I think it's one of the most absurd things.
3: Dude, the only way out of it.
1: Are there Texas Tech University?
2: Yes. Yeah. Well, it's kind of like the same.
3: Yeah. The only way out is through, dude. If you're in bet debt, you got to bet your way out of it.
1: Yeah. Keep firing. That's true. You miss 100% of the shots you don't take.
2: True.
1: Wayne Gretzky, quote Michael Scott.
3: Yep.
2: Yeah, I don't know if we were supposed to do a sweater of the day or not. We didn't do one.
1: No, I guess we should have done one. Well, actually, Will did, and he actually called it sweater of the day. I called him out on it. He tried to steal the gimmick.
2: You know.
1: And then one more additional junkie today.
2: I appreciate that he listened.
1: Will Kunkel tried to claim Mexican heritage because he plays the
3: Battle
1: of Mexico.
3: He did, yeah, and he kept trying to, like, turn his name into a Latino name, and it was very awkward.
1: Guillermo Kunkel.
3: Kunkelito is definitely the one that I think for sure.
2: I kind of like Kunkelito.
3: That's the first time I've ever met him. He's a super, like, I love listening to him. I love watching all of his stuff. So I got to shake his hand briefly before he left, but I just instantly thought, even without knowing him, Kunkelito. That's Will Kunkelito. 100,000%.
2: I'm going to my phone right now.
1: Change his name to
3: Kunkelito.
2: Just Kunkelito. The only reason why I have to keep the Will in there, or I'll never remember. Like I can't find Will's number.
1: You're going to get a call and it'll say Kunkelito. Like,
3: who's
1: Kunkelito?
2: Who's Kunkelito? All right. AJ, I'm going to put you on the spot. You got one back there?
4: It's definitely the Knicks fans, and I feel like they don't deserve to celebrate the title.
3: Agreed.
2: Oh.
3: Agreed.
2: Fair take. All right, that'll do it for us today as we're broadcasting live all day here at Rodeo Grove. Thank you again to everyone here. It was a great time. Incredible environment for the World Cup as it got underway. Thanks to Huntington Bank, Michelob Ultra for sponsoring our broadcast out here today. Remember, you can have plenty of opportunities to win tickets to a World Cup game here in Houston thanks to Michelob Ultra, the official beer sponsor of the World Cup overall. And Josh, thank you.
3: Yeah, I have to take more pre-workout so I can finally go to the gym since you pulled me away from it. So, yeah.
2: You've had two beers. You're not going to the gym.
3: I'm 100%.
2: Flag.
3: Okay, you know what? You're going to get videos and pictures. I'm putting 700 on that yolk rack, and I'm carrying it, buddy.
1: You're going to video it anyway. Yeah. I've seen your Instagram.
3: 100%.
2: Oh, yeah, great. Junkie of the day. Josh Hall's workout videos.
3: Yeah. Just the yolk carry. Thank you very much.
1: It's mostly the angles you choose to post.
2: Right, we have to pick a winner. Junkie of the day.
1: It's Josh.
2: No, I'm going to go with De'Aaron Fox.
1: All right, yeah. De'Aaron Fox.
3: Yeah, that's a good winner.
2: All right, that does it for us today. We'll be at Patterson Park tomorrow. Brian Lalima will join me. Brian and Will Kunkel will be on from 12 to 3. Thank you again, everyone here. Thank you for listening, watching. Talk to you guys tomorrow. Peace.
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3: 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And sports fans, there are massive screens everywhere, perfect for every beautiful game. On Post Oak, just north of Westheimer, next to Maggiano's, Ducky McSweeney's Pub.
4: Hey, Lance here. When it comes to sinus issues, I've dealt with it all. Snoring, chronic sinus pressures, allergies, and even a deviated septum. So I made an appointment with Dr. Michael Kaplan at Kaplan Sinus Relief. And why not? He helped pioneer balloon sinuplasty. And if you're going to get that done, go to the Pioneer. I can't wait to share my experiences with you because they treat everything ENT, accept most insurance and Medicare, and have appointments available today. Stop feeling sick all the time. Call 713-903-8049, 713-903-8049, or visit KaplanSinusRelief.com. Breathe well, live.